0: Unaccounted for.
1: The bodies of two friends, Texas chiropractor John Giusti and martial arts studio owner Brett Rosenkrantz, were found after a major flash flood swept through the Grand Canyon Saturday. Rescuers were able to save 80 people, including hiker Dan Evans, who was camping in the canyon and had to be helicoptered out.
2: Just praying that a wall of water isn't coming towards us.
1: Torrential downpours fueling those flash floods. The Park Service had warned last year's Dragon Bravo fire left the canyon vulnerable to flash floods. Without vegetation, a barren burn scar allows runoff to flow more quickly. I'm Julie Walker.
0: The Labor Department's July job openings report is out.
3: The Labor Department says U.S. job openings rose slightly to 7.3 million in July, a sign the labor market remains sturdy despite higher costs that are squeezing household budgets. The department's job openings and labor turnover survey also showed that layoffs fell, but so did the number of people quitting their jobs. The unemployment rate remains at a low 4.1%, and the number of people signing up for unemployment benefits has come in low week after week. The Labor Department will release its August hiring and unemployment numbers on Friday. Marcela Sanchez, Washington.
0: The House has censured North Carolina Representative Chuck Edwards after an ethics committee investigation concluded that he engaged in persistent, unprofessional, and inappropriate conduct toward two young female staffers in his office. On Wall Street, the Dow down by 419 points, the NASDAQ dropped 271, the S&P lower by 54. More at townhall.com.
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0: Higher prices for oil send stocks lower.
6: Stocks fell broadly on Wall Street Tuesday as U.S. military strikes on Iran sent oil prices higher. The S&P 500 index fell 0.7%. The Dow fell 419 points or 0.8%. The NASDAQ composite fell 1%. Technology stocks, including Microsoft and Nvidia, were among the heaviest weights on the market. Oil prices surged with Brent crude closing above $90 per barrel for the first time in more than a month. Rising oil prices stoked worries about stubbornly high inflation and deepened the bond market sell-off. Markets in Europe are also lower. Jamie and Tracy, New York.
0: Treasury Secretary Scott Bessent says 19 of the members of the G20 agreed to address streams of cheap exports that cause global economic imbalances, but China dissented. Bessent says getting 19 countries to agree to the problem is incredible. News and analysis at townhall.com. From Washington, I'm Keith Peters. Sharks in the Hamptons are being tagged and watched by researchers. We hear more on this story from correspondent Julie Walker reporting from New York City.
1: Just off one of New York's famed Hamptons beaches, scientists are studying sharks. Captain Greg Metzger says the Hamptons are attractive to them.
7: Long Island waters are getting warmer sooner and staying warmer longer. So that just provides physically more time for these southern species of sharks to swim from Florida or South Carolina here to Long Island, and because there's an abundant food source here between the squid and the bluefish populations in South.
1: Frank Crivetto runs SOFO, the South Fork Natural History Museum and Nature Center.
8: Sharks are keystone species, so if you remove them from the natural environment, you may have a crash in the ecosystem.
1: I'm Julie Walker.
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10: From the Fox 45 Weather Center, overnight mostly cloudy and muggy with a stray shower or storm possible, especially towards the eastern shore, lows in the mid-70s. Wednesday, a few degrees cooler but still humid, a good chance for afternoon and evening showers and thunderstorms. A few could be severe with damaging winds and hail. That threat will continue again on Thursday with highs in the low to mid-90s, strong to severe thunderstorms later in the day. With your Fox 45 Weather Authority, I'm Chief Meteorologist Gerard Jabaley for Talk Radio 680 WCBM.
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15: Hey, it's Scott Jennings. Thanks for listening to Common Sense for the American People. I'm away today, but you are in the capable hands of one Mr. Carl Jackson, the pride of Orlando, Florida. Carl, take it away.
16: Thank you, Mr. Scott Jennings. It's an honor and a privilege to be sitting in for Scott Jennings. Lou's got my back right here at AM 950, The Answer, Orlando.com. Mr. Sean McConnell is in my ear, Brian producing the show. Do we have both Ricks, Rick Lowkey and the other Rick on the lines? So anyway, appreciate you guys, and I appreciate all of you in the listening audience. We've got so much to get to. It's insane. One of the things I have a love-hate, I shouldn't say this, but I'm going to say it anyway. It's a love-hate relationship. When I come in to fill in for Scott Jennings, obviously it's an honor, it's a privilege, it's a pleasure to fill in for Scott Jennings. The time flies. He's a political juggernaut when it comes to, talking about all of the news stories of the day, no doubt about it. We see him chopping up the liberals every chance we get on CNN. Well, basically, I watch the clips, honestly, because I just enjoy watching Scott rip them up. I'm not necessarily watching CNN, but I love the way he stumps them virtually every time. So I absolutely love that. I want to be a little more methodical today, although I'm going to cover a lot of the news stories with you, if you will. But I'm going to get into a little bit of socialism, and I want to remind you of some of the things that we're fighting for, because I understand, and I don't want to be one of these conservatives that say, hey, listen, everything is great, blah, blah, blah, copacetic. I want to tell you that things are much better than they were under the Biden administration. They are going to continue to get better. I'm going to ask you to continue fighting for freedom, to give President Trump the support he needs in these midterms. Let's win the House. Let's win the Senate. I know, I get it. All of us aren't that happy with the Republicans. I completely get it. But frankly, guys, it's not about them. It's about us. I'm giving you an opportunity to be selfish here and to continue fighting for your freedom. We haven't had to storm the beaches of Normandy. We haven't had to go to Vietnam. We haven't had to go to Korea. Some of us haven't had to go to Iraq or Iran or Afghanistan or one of these places in the Middle East. So it is incumbent upon us. All we have to do is get to the ballot box. And I want to share some reasons why we should continue to work to get to the ballot box in these midterms to give President Trump a full presidency. Obviously, during this period of time, typically presidents are dealing with a lame duck. Basically, they're considered a lame duck. I want to buck the odds. This has only happened a couple or few times in history. We know under George W. Bush, I forget the other time that it happened, where an incumbent president continued to keep his power, or his party continued to stay stay in power after the midterms. I'm asking you guys to fight for yourselves, to fight for freedom, to fight for this country, and to make sure you show up to vote. We may not be exactly pleased at where we're at. We're better off than we were, and we know what we've had to deal with. And what I'm going to do, there's going to be a couple of guests that are going to come onto the show today, and I'm looking forward to speaking to both of them. Thank you, Brian, by the way, for setting this up. We're going to have investigative journalist Kenneth Shrupp of City Journal reporting on California's $1 billion union machine, because I want you guys to understand that there are elements of socialism that already exist inside of the United States, and California is one of these. California is kind of a battleground, if you will, that we need to pay attention to, because this is where the rest of the left wants to take us. This is where the DSA wants to take us ultimately. Well, ultimately, I would say socialism. And then they want to usher us right into communism, where there is complete and utter state control. However, I do believe that there are some Trojan horses out there, like the El Saeeds, like the New York City mayor, Mam Dani, that are ushering us into Islamism. I believe that's what they want to do. I believe that socialism, communism, is simply a Trojan horse for Islamism for some of these people. So this is what you're fighting for. And I understand that finances matter. I understand that the economy matters. I understand that ultimately a lot of normies are going to be deciding on the economy. But what I'm going to be arguing to you and showing you, along with the help of my guests, is how far we've come. I'm not sure if you recall how deeply we sank during the Biden administration. Our economy sank. You may not completely agree with everything the president is doing, President Trump, but I would argue this. The man loves America, and there is no doubt in my mind that he is fighting for America long term. And that means that sometimes we're going to feel short term pain. Nobody likes hearing that, especially now. I get it. But the goal is to make sure that you have long term comfort, long term freedom. It's not the sexiest argument to make, but things are better in so many facets, and they're continuing to get better. I can't wait to talk to Brianna Segdahl of the beefmaps.com. She's a policy analyst. She was originally with the Beef Initiative and beefnews.org. I've had her on my podcast, by the way, The Carl Jackson Show. Like, share, and subscribe wherever you go to get your podcast, for a couple of years. So now what President Trump is doing or preparing to do with these individual ranchers, where they can process their own, and farmers, where they can also process their own meats and foods. Guys, this is absolutely huge. It's not a total breakup of the centralized meat processors, but it's adding competition. It's almost like Obamacare, if you will, where you had Obamacare, where Obamacare wasn't designed to make healthcare affordable. Obamacare was designed to make you hate private healthcare to the point where you say, I want socialized, or what they call single payer healthcare. President Trump threw a wrench in that. He threw a wrench in that by making sure that the individual mandates no longer had to be paid. Here I am. I was paying for the individual mandates, myself, my wife, paying the individual mandates, yet we couldn't afford insurance because we had to pay the individual mandate. I mean, just absolutely insane. Cuckoo for Cocoa Puffs. That era is over. But what happened also during the COVID lockdowns, and I know, listen, guys, let's just be honest. President Trump, in my opinion, had a big heart, made a mistake by shutting down the economy. The Democrats capitalized on that. They went after that man, Russia collusion hoax. That was the, I knew. When he decided, hey, I have a big heart, I want to make sure Americans are safe, he shut down the economy. I knew what he was going to be experiencing. Unfortunately, he didn't at the time. He gets it now. But after the Russia collusion hoax and all that nonsense, I knew they were gunning for him. I knew that's what the COVID lockdowns were going to be used for. I knew that instinctively. I wrote it. But for those of you that think I'm sitting here lying, I wrote about it in townhall.com at the time. That was in April of 2020. So I'm not one of these Johnny come latelys. I've been talking about this stuff for a long time. And we have an opportunity, for those of you that are listening perhaps for the first time, we have an opportunity to do what our to do. I don't want to go so far as to say what our forefathers did. We're probably not that brave. But some of our men and women that have gone on the battlegrounds and they fought, they bled, they've died, they've sacrificed limbs. All we got to do is show up to the ballot box. And I want to make sure that I give you reasons to do that. I'm going to bring up a lot of things today. A lot of things today. First thing, just real quickly. Oh man, now my computer is set tripping. Don't you hate when your computer set trips, when your computer becomes a gangster and just realizes that it completely hates you? Anyway, prescription drugs. President Trump has gotten, I think it's 9 other companies to voluntarily come on board when it comes to the prescription drug program, lowering the cost of prescription drugs so that consumers can buy directly. Now, if you're a young person, and trust me, you're going to get old, but if you're a young person, you're thinking, oh my goodness, that's not sexy enough. I want more affordable housing. I want more affordable food. All right, we're going to talk to you in the second hour about affordable food and meat when Brianna Sagdahl comes on, because that's very important. But President Trump inked a deal with 9 new drug companies in a move to ease costs. Believe me, you're going to love this. And one of the things that President Trump has done that he doesn't get enough credit for, because many people have said it happened so quickly and they continue to do it, as a matter of fact, just removing so many illegals from the country that the Biden administration intentionally let in. That alone is lowering the cost of some health care. That's lowering the cost of rent. So we're going to get into all of that and more coming up. Carl Jackson in for Scott Denny.
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18: 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And when you do, you can watch Charlie Kirk, American Martyr, and help bring more stories of faith, courage, and conviction to audiences around the world.
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27: If you believe your rights come from God and not from a pot-smoking socialist in Brooklyn who actually lives in the lap of luxury, you might be a Republican. If you believe America did not deserve 9/11, but the Ayatollah sure as hell did deserve what he got, you might be a Republican. If you believe you should need a government ID to vote, but not to buy groceries in New York City, you might be a Republican.
28: Yes, sir.
27: If you believe there are two genders, no matter how many they thems with a Berkeley degree call you a fascist, you might be a Republican.
29: You know what's... what's so funny about that and what's so great about that clip is I was literally in prep. I go through the news stories. I look at the current news stories, as obviously you should, with a program like this. Oh, by the way, Trump gets a win when it comes to building the or continuing with the building of the ballroom, which is completely asinine to me. I mean, obviously, everybody's going to use that thing. I think Trump will barely get to use it before he leaves office, and it'll be safe for presidents in the future. But obviously, it's a major executive build, probably the biggest remake or addition or what have you in a White House history. I believe I'm saying that correctly. I'll have to go back and double check. But nonetheless, it's going to be beneficial to all. And given what president we've seen, these lefties attempting to take the life of President Trump and the constant threats that sadly continue, I think it's fitting for not just President Trump, but for future presidents to be safe. I don't care if they're Democrat. I don't care if they're Republican. I want our president to be safe, and I think this ballroom offers that. So I think it is a wonderful idea. I think it is worth building. Getting back to the Scott Jennings clip real quickly, I just felt like it's so funny because, like I was saying before, I do all the show prep and try to look at the news of the day, obviously. But I like to think of things on the macro level too. And what's funny is, you know, I'm a huge fan still to this day, obviously, and will be to the day he dies or I die, Dennis Prager. And I've learned so much from him and continue to admire his strength even from afar, even though he's not on radio daily here. But I believe I can't recall if it was a Prager U video or if it was Dennis on air one day. I can't recall, but regardless, whatever it was, I replayed it. You might be a liberal or a Republican. I can't remember. And he broke it down. And I literally wrote down every single one. And I've used that in speeches that I've given. And I started to bring it today. So it's neat to hear Scott Jennings rattle that stuff off. I would just add to it. You might be a Republican if you believe in the rule of law. You might be a Republican if you believe that all life matters, that babies matter, that elderly people matter, that all life matters, and it's not incumbent upon your skin color. You may be a Republican if you do believe in free speech, if you hate censorship like we experienced during the COVID lockdowns under the Biden administration, if you like having your money that you work hard for. We're going to be talking about that with my guest at the bottom of the hour, just shortly here, Kenneth Shrupp of City Journal. I'll look forward to that. You might be a Republican if you like closed borders, if you like a sovereign nation, if you like a strong military, if you like American exceptionalism, if you like energy dominance, if you like smart education, reading, writing, arithmetic, you might be a Republican. We're also going to get into AI data centers. I think, frankly, I'm just done with it. So some of you, listen, don't hate the player, hate the game. I don't even know if it works with this, but I'm going to use it anyway. I want to get into AI data centers because I do believe that we're being sold a bill of goods. And I got to tell you, I was up till recently not necessarily on the other side, but I do believe that there is a lot of panic, not just from when I see Democrats and Republicans, especially as Democrats exist today, agreeing so often on a particular issue, then I have to step back and say what's going on, because I understand that the Democrat Party as it exists today isn't the Democrat Party of your mama and papa. So when it comes to AI data centers, count me in, and I'll explain why. And frankly, I think a lot of conservatives have been sadly doing an injustice to this particular topic, and I would argue that even some Christians have been doing the same thing. And we should be skeptical. We should be skeptical. We should always be skeptical when it comes to big government and, frankly, when it comes to big tech. But it doesn't mean that we can't get involved in a process to make sure that we're not taken advantage of. And I don't want to lose to China. I do believe that's a legitimate argument. I'll talk to you about that. I'll talk to you about some of the benefits of AI. I've had Patrick Hedger of Net Choice on my podcast, The Carl Jackson Show. Go find it. Like, share, and subscribe. Because it's worth listening to and hearing. I hate the fear mongering. Back on the other side with Kenneth Shrupp of City Journal.
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28: With SRN News, I'm Keith Peters in Washington. The murder case against the Utah man accused of assassinating conservative activist Charlie Kirk is headed for trial. Defendant Tyler Robinson faces a potential death sentence if convicted. Utah District Judge Tony Graff on Tuesday sided with prosecutors who said they had overwhelming evidence that Robinson shot Kirk as he addressed a crowd last September in Orem, Utah. Robinson's lawyers have tried to block the case from proceeding to trial. The House has censured Representative Chuck Edwards after an ethics committee investigation concluded he engaged in persistent, unprofessional, and inappropriate conduct towards two young female staffers in his office. On Wall Street, the Dow down by 419 points, the NASDAQ dropped 271. More details at srnnews.com.
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4: Welcome back to the Scott Jennings Show. I'm your guest host, Carl Jackson, sitting in for Scott Jennings. Guys, I want to talk to you about socialism light, and my next guest is going to help me do just that. I'm going to get into plenty of topics, including the EB. In the next hour, we'll get into the meat food processing issue. This is a very big news story and a very big win that I feel like people are minimizing, and I get it because we don't have a total breakup. I guess I get it. A total breakup of the meat monopoly, but nonetheless, what President Trump is doing is huge and it's long lasting. What I'm afraid of is California is also doing some things that are long lasting, and that's why we have our next guest, Kenneth Shrupp of the City Journal, is here to speak with me. He has penned a column, California's a billion dollar union machine. Okay, and so I was reading through or listening through this column on my way into the studio here, Kenneth. And honestly, it makes California feel a little bit more daunting. Can you give us a quick summary?
5: Yeah, that's right. So 10 of the largest unions in California with public sector members, they're bringing in over $1 billion of dues a year. They roll that money into politics. Their membership equates to about 29% of the people who voted in the Democratic primary in California.
4: Insane.
5: So they are really able to determine the outcomes of politics at every level, including electing people who are going to grow their ranks and pay them more money. And that's what's bringing the state to, I guess, its financial limit.
4: You know, and that is so scary. 29%, excuse me, of the voting population when it comes to the Democratic Party. It kind of reminds me of what we're starting to see happen with the DSA. These people are very active when it comes to these primaries, and they're setting the tone for the Democrat Party. I'm concerned that the DSA is going to make the rest of the country look like California. If I recall correctly in the column, again, I'm speaking to Kenneth Shrupp of City Journal. If I recall correctly, these union members, they get all of these dues. They're able to invest little money when it comes to lobbying, when it comes to races in California, and it pays huge dividends. And these people just kind of circulate the money amongst themselves, the public unions, back to the corrupt liberal politicians out in California. Is that about right?
5: Yeah, that's right. I mean, it's hard to understand how some of this money is spent supposedly on union members' behalf. You look at the California Nurses Association. They spend $140,000 going to the Four Seasons in Toronto, Canada. Not sure what that has to do with California nurses. And the examples continue. They're spending money at the Hotel Del Coronado, other unions. Over $600,000 spent at a Oceanside Dana Point Resort by another one of the major public sector unions for a combination of like executive board meetings, staff retreats, other retreats. It's truly mind-boggling, this dichotomy between the work that a frontline union member has to do and this luxury that their leaders find themselves living in, sometimes earning salaries approaching $500,000 a year.
4: Okay, and so, Kenneth, I don't want to go too far on this, so correct me if need be here, but when it comes to these public sector unions in California, these guys are getting so much of this money sent their way instead of the money going to really help the people of California that aren't a part of the public sector unions. And essentially, you could have better paved streets. You could have cleaner streets and so on, et cetera. Homelessness just cleaned up in California. But none of the money is really going to the areas that need to be fixed in California. Instead, much of the money, big donor money, is going to these public sector unions, and the people that even vote for them beyond the public sector unions are kind of left in the dust. It's kind of an elitism that exists between the politicians and the public sector unions. Is that wrong?
5: Yeah, let's use a more concrete example of that. So Los Angeles, which faces its own financial problems, really had a huge deficit it had to close. It signed a very expensive labor agreement that a lot of city officials and leaders warned would have to result in service cuts, because there's no way to meet the obligations of this new contract while also maintaining the services we already offer. And this is a city where the police response times are not where they should be. We're not paving our roads. Homelessness is out of control. And you can't help but wonder, what exactly are we getting for our money? Who's the priority for our money? And I don't think it's the taxpayer.
4: Man, talk to me a little bit about the California Teachers Association. How are they benefiting in that state, when it seems to me, not just in places like California, but honestly, nationwide, a lot of students are just getting dumber.
5: Students are not doing better in a lot of these tests, especially after COVID. We've, of course, seen some learning improvement. But what we're really seeing big picture is the number of teachers is going up. The number of staff members is going up. But overall enrollment is declining. So how are we going to fund more and more students, more and more teachers, more and more staff per student, while we don't have as many students? And their outcomes are not great. In Los Angeles, for example, we're spending, $47,000 a student. And what are these outcomes? These kids can't do basic English and math and science.
4: Let me read the first paragraph of this column, because I think it is so crucial for people in California to hear. You need to understand what you're getting for your money. All right, again, and this is in City Journal, written by our guest Kenneth Shrupp. California will not stop taxing its citizens. The state slaps a 63-cent fee on every gallon of gas. Sales taxes exceed 10% in some cities. The state's highest earners pay a double-digit marginal rate to Sacramento on top of what they owe the feds, and now they're going after the so-called the billionaires, Kenneth.
5: That is right. It's pretty much an asset seizure tax, right? And they're even taxing people based not even on the value of the shares they own, but on the voting power that they have in the company. So you might get taxed at more than your net worth might be, theoretically, right, if you have a lot of voting power and a very highly valued company. And we don't have any reason to believe it's going to stop at the billionaires. This state is so expensive to finance, they're eventually going to work their way down to middle class homeowners. And that, unfortunately, is how every tax of this kind is started. The income tax started like this. Washington State, for example, is trying to do an income tax where they're starting just with the very wealthy, and they're an income tax free state, and they're going to work their way down. It's the same story everywhere.
4: Yeah, and of course they're going to work their way down. And frankly, they're already hitting the middle class. When you look at taxes like this, the 10% tax in some of these cities, people are already struggling with the gas prices or can't stand the gas prices. They slap on this 63-cent fee, which is completely asinine. Billionaires can move wherever they want to move. They can move their companies wherever they want to go. And frankly, if we taxed, I think, all of the billionaires within the United States, I think it would make up enough to pay for our federal government spending for about a year or a little more than that, if I recall correctly. So they are going to come for the middle class. And in fact, isn't that what we're seeing in California already, essentially? I mean, really, you do have, all right, they're going to go after the billionaires, and then you got the political class, you've got the public sector unions. They're going to come for everybody else to keep this gravy train going.
5: That's right. The estimate is that the amount of tax income has gone down by more than the tax billionaires tax would raise because so many people have moved out and they're not investing in their companies in California. People are not wanting to start, you know, in the future. If this passes, this is a great warning to people. Don't start your business here because it's going to cost you. And it's just very sad to see the entrepreneurial spirit of our country shifting away from the Golden State. People are moving to Texas. People are moving to Florida. People are moving to Nevada. People are seeking any way out of the system where they're clearly not benefiting. We're stuck in this loop where special interests get to vote in politicians who are going to give them more power and more money in this endless cycle. And every single family that moves out, whether middle class or a billionaire, is just another family that can't help reverse these challenges.
4: Man, this just completely stinks. Listen, we obviously have some midterms. Again, I'm speaking to my guest, Kenneth Shrupp of City Journal. Real quick, Kenneth, where can people find you online before I ask you another question?
5: Yeah, my Twitter handle is Kenneth Shrupp. You just search Kenneth and S-C-H-R-U-P-P. I'll pop right up.
4: Okay, now California, I don't want the rest of the country to look like California, and I'm hoping that California pulls off a major upset in the gubernatorial race. How do things look out there in your opinion? Because as California goes, I mean, this is where the DSA is trying to take the rest of the country. How does it look right now to you?
5: The electoral math is not favorable for any Republican candidate at this moment. A strong candidate like Steve Hilton, who's campaigning hard on the issues, is obviously able to swing the polls at the margins, and he is reaching new voters. But at the end of the day, the weight of the state's Democratic advantage is hard to overcome. And I do want to mention, before talking about the rest of the country, this money from the California unions, these dues, they pay something called a per capita or capitation tax up to the national union. The amount of money, roughly, that California's unions send to the national level is about how much the national unions actually spend on politics. So you're watching the California finances, this capture of California, it just fuels the expansion and growth of government and progressive policies in the rest of the country. So,
4: you know, and this is why
5: California doesn't stay.
4: I love, I'm,

0: lot of energy on the side of the left, and you have these people that want to fundamentally transform America and the DSA, and frankly, the public sector unions that I feel are just a little greedy and don't even get what they're doing, and they're kind of the useful idiots in this. I could be wrong about that. But anyway, listen, Kenneth Shrupp, I got to have you on my podcast. Fascinating conversation. Love to have you on longer. But I appreciate you coming on to the Scott Jennings Show. You take care.
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3: Welcome back to the program, Common Sense for the American People. I'm Carl Jackson, sitting in for the great Scott Jennings. This news just doesn't stop. President Trump is speaking about Iran, or he sent out a truth about Iran. All Iranian missiles launched at American assets were shot down. 47 then threatens to level the country. Here's what he has to say, and I quote, but it will not be the biggest attack of them all. That is waiting in the wings, and when it is over, there will be very little left of the Islamic Republic of Iran. The United States is, as we speak, striking Iranian targets near the Strait of Hormuz. The strikes are large and powerful. And in retaliation for the Iranians' failed attempt at adding sea mines to the strait, which currently has no mines, and he says they have been completely removed or detonated, and the Iranians shooting 8 missiles, all successfully knocked down at our military base in Jordan. If the failed nation of Iran retaliates for this very justified attack, they will be hit again at a much harder and higher level. Close quote. Now, listen, guys, I realize that there are a lot of people that don't like this war. I don't like how long it's taking. I frankly believe that it could have been done quicker. I don't think I'm naive in saying that, but President Trump wanted to give negotiations a try. Obviously, there were some in his administration that wanted to do the same. I was concerned that this thing would last up until the election. And then you're fighting two wars, essentially. You're fighting an economic war with tariffs, and then you're fighting the Iran war. And people are going to feel that. And I know some conservatives want to deny that, but people are going to feel that. What I would say is that President Trump is doing the right thing long term, so our troops don't have to go back to Iran in the future. The people will be free. The Middle East will be free. This is a win-win in the long run. And I believe that's the way President Trump is looking at his presidency. What is going to benefit the American people, not just now, but long term. I also want to play. Do we have that Scott Bessent clip? Sean McConnell shared this Scott Bessent clip with me. It's so good. If we have it, let's play it, Mr. McConnell.
4: Larry, I was thinking about it over the weekend, and you know, Iran reminds me of when I was a kid in South Carolina. We lived near a swamp, and as a result, we'd end up with a lot of poison snakes in our yard. And you would take either a rake or a machete or a paddle from a boat, and you'd cut the head off. Mm-hmm. But the snake, the tail kept wiggling, and you had to bury the head of the snake because the head of the snake was still poisonous, and there was venom there. So we are burying the head of the Iranian snake. The snake doesn't know it's dead yet, but it will stop wiggling when the sun goes down. And so the Iranian regime, they are demised, and they will figure it out.
3: Okay, so a lot of people have said, hey, listen, if we would have never attacked Iran, we wouldn't have this problem. Guys, we always had this problem. Nobody confronted it. That was the issue. Essentially, Iran was in charge of the Strait of Hormuz. That isn't going to be the case. That is going to bring your gas prices down. They had mines that were in the strait, and most of them, the vast majority of them, were fake. I can't remember the exact number, but it barely met double digits, if I recall correctly, that were actual mines. Those have been cleared thanks to our heroes in the military. The strait is open. More ships are going through. And then I want to add this to it, because things are going to continue to get better. Things are going to continue to get cheaper. And you need to understand this before you consider voting, before you consider setting at home. I want you to recall what life was like during the COVID lockdowns. It seems like that was an eternity away, but it wasn't that long ago, and you have to jog that memory so you can understand what the left wants to do. These people want socialism. They want total control. Let me bring you to this story. I know that you've heard about it already, but I just want to remind you that we are having some victories, and in the long term, and I would argue even soon, we're going to be feeling some real relief. particularly with the gas pumps. Hat tip, epic times. White House releases details on U.S.-Venezuelan historic oil deal. I understand some people would argue, Carl, this is socialism light. They took our stuff. We got it back. All right. They were a nation that were working with China, Russia, Iran, North Korea to weaken the United States. Now these countries, our enemies, have been weakened as a result of this deal. So the White House released the details about an agreement that would give the U.S. access to 65 billion barrels of Venezuela's oil reserves. Under the deal, Venezuelan interim government would grant North American Blue Energy Partners 100-year concessions for 17 oil fields holding roughly 65 billion barrels in proven reserves. The Venezuelan people are going to be free and richer, and frankly, so are Americans. We'll be back.
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13: News this hour from Town Hall. I'm Keith Peters in Washington. The murder case against the Utah man accused of assassinating conservative activist Charlie Kirk is headed for trial. Defendant Tyler Robinson faces a potential death sentence if convicted. Utah District Judge Tony Graff on Tuesday sided with prosecutors who said they had overwhelming evidence that Robinson shot Kirk as he addressed a crowd last September in Orem, Utah. Robinson's lawyers have tried to block the case from proceeding to trial. Germany says Russia is behind an attempted drone attack at a busy German airport in Leipzig.
0: The German government has blamed Russia for an attempted attack at the Leipzig-Halle airport last month using a drone laden with explosives. Germany says it will shut down a Russian consulate, among other measures against Moscow. The drone was found near a Ukrainian plane on the evening of August 4th and defused. Moscow has been widely accused by Western officials of running a campaign of sabotage and disruptions across Europe with the aim of undermining support for Ukraine and destabilizing European nations. I'm Lisa Dwyer.
13: House lawmakers passed a stopgap spending bill designed to keep the federal government fully funded through early December, removing the possibility of a shutdown before the midterm elections. House Speaker Mike Johnson.
14: We're going to avoid the threat of another Democrat shutdown. We know why this is necessary. These crazy Democrats in Congress don't mind shutting the government down and hurting the American people.
13: California Congressman Ted Lieu says he backs the stopgap bill to avoid a government shutdown simply because there's no other option.
15: I will be voting yes on the CR, even though doing CRs is a stupid way to run government.
13: On Wall Street, the Dow down by 419 points, the Nasdaq dropping 271, the S&P 500 lower by 54. More at townhall.com.
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13: An iconic tech giant is getting a new CEO.
17: John Ternus takes over for Tim Cook, ending Cook's 15-year tenure that saw the company's value skyrocket to $4.6 trillion. The change in CEOs comes at a pivotal time as Apple has stumbled in its efforts to deliver new AI features. Beyond finding ways to keep Apple competitive in the artificial intelligence race, Ternus will need to navigate supply chain questions and relationships with people such as President Trump. Cook is widely expected to help Apple maintain a good relationship with Trump as he shifts to his new role as executive chairman. I'm Mike Hempen.
13: Determining which accounts belong to children is the linchpin of online child safety measures that Meta, Google, TikTok, Roblox, and other companies are ramping up. News and analysis at townhall.com. From Washington, I'm Keith Peters. A teenage girl who recorded a live stream of a shooting at a San Diego mosque and disseminated the attacker's white supremacist writings has been indicted.
18: A 17-year-old girl from North Carolina has been charged with murder and indicted by a grand jury for allegedly aiding and abetting a shooting at a San Diego mosque that killed three people back in May.
19: They wanted this, their carnage and destruction, recorded, live streamed, and disseminated out.
18: Forsyth County District Attorney Jim O'Neill spoke at a news conference in Winston-Salem.
19: You must understand that if he or she does aid and abet, that person is guilty of the crime.
18: The two teenage shooters stormed the Islamic Center and killed three men before taking their own lives. Authorities credit security guard Amin Abdullah, one of the victims, with helping protect 140 children by exchanging gunfire with the men and driving them outside. I'm Jennifer King.
13: More on these stories available at townhall.com. From Washington, I'm Keith Peters.
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20: From the Fox 45 Weather Center, overnight mostly cloudy and muggy with a stray shower or storm possible, especially towards the eastern shore, lows in the mid-70s. Wednesday, a few degrees cooler but still humid, a good chance for afternoon and evening showers and thunderstorms. A few could be severe with damaging winds and hail. That threat will continue again on Thursday with highs in the low to mid-90s, strong to severe thunderstorms later in the day. With your Fox 45 Weather Authority, I'm Chief Meteorologist Gerard Jabaley for Talk Radio 680 WCBM.
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1: 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Ladies and gentlemen, here's Scott Jennings.
2: Hey, it's Scott Jennings. Thanks for listening to Common Sense for the American People. I'm away today, but you are in the capable hands of one Mr. Carl Jackson, the pride of Orlando, Florida. Carl, take it away.
3: All right. Thank you, Mr. Scott Jennings. It's a pleasure and honor to be on the radio filling in for Scott Jennings. I'm Carl Jackson, your favorite Christian conservative American that happens to be black. I think we can say that now, Mr. McConnell, now that so many conservatives are kicking Candace to the side. I'm just saying. All right, AM 950, The Answer, Orlando. Lou's got my back right here in the station. Again, Mr. McConnell is in my ear. Brian, thank you so much for producing the program. Appreciate you. Rick Lowkey and other Rick, thank you guys so much for everything that you're doing behind the scenes to make the show work. And of course, there are those of you in the listening audience. Make sure you stay tuned for the interview at the bottom of the hour. Brianna Sagdahl with BeefMaps.com. She's a policy analyst. I'm going to be talking to you, and I have been talking to you about basically in so many ways, the effects of socialism, the pain that we've already felt from the left. We've kind of seen, actually, we didn't kind of, we saw what they wanted to do during the COVID lockdowns. Dennis Prager brilliantly wrote about this in a column, I believe, that was entitled, good Lord, now I just had a brain fart here. But if I recall correctly, basically the lockdowns were a trial run for the police state. And I'm paraphrasing. That's exactly what we saw. That's the type of control that the Democrats want. And guys, let's be honest. There isn't much difference between the Democrats and the DSA. The DSA is just saying everything out loud. I don't believe that every Democrat is an anti-Semite, but if you don't stand up to the anti-Jew hatred that we're seeing, you may as well be, in my opinion. I mean, this is absolutely insane what we're experiencing. And the candidates that are being put up, the El Sayeds of the world that are being put up, just to name a few. We also have an opportunity in Minnesota with Michelle Tafoya. Make sure, if you're listening in Minnesota, the GOP have an opportunity for the first time in a long time to take a statewide race in Minnesota. Also, let me say this, because we had our guest on earlier, Kenneth Shrupp in California. Guys, make sure you go out and vote in California. I know the system stinks. I get it. The only way you defeat the system is to show up in mass. That's the only way you'll ever beat the cheat. And frankly, I would prefer that we went down in a blaze of glory. I'm praying and I'm hoping that Steve Hilton will pull off an upset like we haven't seen in California in quite some time. But I would say this, even if he doesn't, your vote matters, because we need Democrats to be able to spend resources there. We need that to happen everywhere. I don't agree with this strategy. You just let these blue states go absolutely crazy till they get to the point like we have in California. Let me share this with you real quick. And again, our guest, Brianna Sagdahl, joining us at the bottom of the hour. Before I get to this, let me just make sure that I share this news. Good Lord, of course I would do this. Let me share this news with you. The DHS targets illegal immigrants with CDLs after tragic crashes. DHS Secretary Mark Wayne Mullen and Transportation Secretary Duffy announced a crackdown on fraud in the trucking industry, shutting down over 270 CDL schools. Not CDL drivers, CDL schools tied to violations like English proficiency failures. Mullen dismissed concerns that illegal immigrants hold just 1% of CDLs, stressing that every preventable crash, like the one that severely injured 5-year-old Delilah Coleman in a 2024 California collision, is too many. Father Marcus Coleman later testified, before Congress, blaming sanctuary policies and rejecting sympathy without action. Officials aim to remove unqualified drivers under existing law, while critics cite stats showing a smaller role for non-domiciled holders and fatal crashes. You know why that's a lie? Whenever, and I got to bring John Lott on for this stuff. John Lott writes about this stuff extensively. I encourage you to follow John Lott at Real John Lott online. He writes about this stuff all the time. Crimeresearch.org. But he talks about illegals. They're illegal. The people are trying to hide them. Per capita, if you will, they do commit more crime. Because they're coming from these places where they haven't had to assimilate. You get places like California that employ these people with no real standards. They try to hide them, so on, et cetera. That's why we're finding this stuff now, cracking down. All of this stuff, these are jobs that Americans can have, quite frankly, and you shouldn't have to be on a road and worry about whether or not an illegal is going to run you over. There are some GOP woes that we need to be concerned about. The New York Post mentioned them. And this is why I'm saying, guys, everywhere is a battle. And we got to win everywhere as much as possible. I am hoping and praying that you will show up and that there will be an upset this year. An upset in a good way. Upset in a good way. Okay. Hat tip, New York Post, GOP trailing in 8 battleground Senate races 2 months before Election Day. According to a polling aggregate, I'm not sure if this was from RCP or what, but Republicans are down 2 points in Alaska. They're trying to pull off a scam there, entering a Democrat into the race, basically, with the same name as the Republican, Dan Sullivan. So make sure you figure that out. If you're in Alaska, do not let them scam you. 7.5 points in Georgia, 2.3 points in Maine. This is what Republicans are down, 1.8 points in Michigan. Now, 2.3 points in Maine. Listen, these are things that are that can overcome. I think that's within the margin of error. Again, 1.8 points in Michigan. So that's El Said. Guys, we don't want an Islamist, anti-Jew, Hassan Piker-loving senator. It's obvious that Abdul El Said is smug. He's arrogant. He's backing away, but not really backing away from Hassan Piker. And it's because he can't. And typically, guys, listen, I'm not even concerned about Hassan Piker. I understand why Republicans and conservatives have connected him to Hassan Piker. But to me, the problem is El Said. Why would he want to associate with Hassan Piker except that he has the views of Hassan Piker? Hassan Piker, yes, as he said, is just some streamer, but he was a streamer that El Said sought out. Why? Because he liked what he was hearing. Hassan Piker, though he has a platform, disgusting as it is, we do have free speech, but as senatorial candidate to seek someone out with those particular views, the anti-Semitic views, the anti-American views, and want to campaign with him, what does that say about what he's going to do if he wins the Senate? You got a man in Mike Rogers that loves the state of Michigan, that wants to build Detroit back. You have an opportunity to make Detroit, to make Michigan great again. Make sure you do it. Ohio. 2.6 points in Ohio. What's up, Ohio? Ohio is a red state. They operate like a purple state. It drives me nuts. But it's a red state. What are you doing, Ohio? 2 points in New Hampshire. Damn, these numbers are within the margin of error. You have, 2 points in New Hampshire. That's a great thing. 8 points in North Carolina. Good Lord. All right. So that was Tom Tillis' seat. We got to do some work out there, North Carolina. Guys, this isn't, some conservatives have framed that this is about Trump. This is about you. You have a left-wing party. What's that number again, Sean? You have a left-wing party that is trying to destroy the United States of America. And it is incumbent upon you to stop them. You want affordability? You can't imagine the affordability crisis that will occur if Democrats regain power. Basically, you're going to have a president that's a lame duck that can't do anything. Democrats are going to try to make life miserable for you, and then they'll blame Trump so that they can get power. Their goal is misery. Democrats are successful, as I've said plenty of times, when you're unsuccessful. We'll be back.

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13: Anyone who does business with the IRGC, we are tracking down the IRGC's assets. And I will say it on worldwide TV, just so you know, we know the aware in the British Virgin Islands, your accounts are at these trust companies.
14: Wow.
13: We know the $100 million houses you have around the world, and we are going to freeze those. We are going to, our partners, we are going to close all of that down. So we are going to go after the regime's legitimate assets that they have stolen from the Iranian people, and those can go back to the Iranian people, or they can go to the victims of terror, like the families of the soldiers who are on the USS Cole, or in the Lebanese barracks. But we will stop this regime's ability to have a nuclear weapon, to have their current highly enriched uranium, to project terrorist power through their proxy networks, and to terrorize the Gulf. So after 47 years, it is over.
14: Man, I love it. I love it. Just make sure that that man is in charge when it comes to the economy. I'm sorry. Listen, I understand there's some Lutnick fans. I understand there's some Navarro fans, and I'm sure those are great guys in President Trump's camp. He likes them. Bessent, in my opinion, really knows what he's doing, and what he's doing in the Middle East, in my opinion, is crucial, and it is going to have an impact on what's happening here in the United States of America. I know a lot of people want to believe that America first means America alone. It does not. I think President Trump is thinking long-term, getting rid of our enemies, both foreign and, frankly, domestic when it comes to some of the illegals within the country, but also you have some people that flat out hate this country. We have to continue fighting against. So there is so much going on still. I want to get to electric vehicles. Again, we have Brianna Sagdahl of BeefMaps.com at the bottom of the hour. Obama steps in as Dems face a GOP cash crunch. Also, I'm going to get into the AI data centers. Actually, let me get into AI data centers, because I said that I would talk about this. I think this is extremely important. By the way, I will be back with you on Thursday on the Scott Jennings Show, so I will look forward to that. But I do want to make sure that I cover this topic real quickly here, if I can make this happen. And also I want to talk about framing the race as capitalism versus socialism. This is something Republicans need to do. And it is just, it's not just a messaging issue. It is exactly what's happening. By the way, Lindsey Clancy, basically the jury came back, and it was a split jury, basically. So no decision at this point, and so people are going apoplectic. Guys, I got to be honest with you. I haven't paid much attention to this besides the fact that a lady murdered her three children. Yes, she murdered her three children. I personally believe Massachusetts doesn't have a death penalty, but if you murder your three children, I do believe that you should go away for life. You should be sentenced to the harshest sentence. Having said that, I will say this. We do have a court system, as ugly and as painful as it is. I understand that people get emotional, and you should get emotional. I believe that God will be the ultimate judge, and I believe that the prosecution has to prove their case, and there's a substantial burden of evidence there. And I've been hearing bits and pieces. I haven't followed this tons, but I've heard plenty of commentators ad nauseum, where I've had to change the channel, offering their opinion, their legal advice, some lawyers offering their psychological advice, and I'm just like, Let's stick with the facts. The jury's going to hear the facts. They're going to hear, perhaps see some things in the courtroom that we are not privy to, and they're going to come to a decision for better or worse. But right now, basically, you've got a hung jury, so that's what's happened in that particular trial. Okay, let me get it to the AI data centers, because there's a lot of, President Trump came out strongly for AI data centers. I'm on board with AI data centers, and I know this is going to scare a lot of people. I think both conservatives and Republicans and Democrats. Listen, I think there's room for skepticism, and there should be, because I don't trust big tech. All right. But that doesn't mean we should lose to China. It just means we should be involved. I'm not going to be able to pay this off completely in this segment. So after we have our guests, I will make sure that I pay this off when it comes to the AI data centers, because it's important. We need to beat China. This is from Fox News. I'll get started. This tiny farming town you've never heard of is helping Microsoft sell America on data centers. So we don't trust Bill Gates. We don't trust Microsoft. Understand, it doesn't mean that data centers aren't doing a good thing. There are already regulations that exist on the books that these will have to comply with, and there are small towns already reaping benefits. We'll talk about it a little later. We'll be back.
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16: 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Reuters Institute says we're now one of the top news brands in the nation. 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
18: With SRN News, I'm Keith Peters in Washington. The murder case against the Utah man accused of assassinating conservative activist Charlie Kirk last year is headed for trial, and the defendant could face the death penalty if he's convicted. Utah District Judge Tony Graff on Tuesday sided with prosecutors who said they had overwhelming evidence that suspect Tyler Robinson shot Kirk once in the neck as the ally of President Trump spoke to a crowd of thousands last September in Orem, Utah. The House has censured Representative Chuck Edwards after an ethics committee investigation concluded he engaged in persistent, unprofessional, and inappropriate conduct toward two young female staffers in his office. On Wall Street, the Dow down by 419 points, the S&P lower by 54. This is SRN News.
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14: Guys, listen, there have been, I don't want to go backwards. I guess maybe that should be the theme of today. I couldn't quite piece it together. I don't want to go backwards. We're moving forward. Things aren't exactly where we want them. We're much better off, in my opinion, than we were. And I want to keep moving forward. I want to rack up some Republican victories. And I think we are starting to see that. I know we're starting to see that even when it comes to the food and meat industry. Joining me now is my guest, Brianna Sagdahl of BeefMaps.com, BeefMaps.com, BeefMaps.com. She's a policy analyst. Let me share this real quickly. I first learned about Brianna or heard her on an X space. It's been quite some time. And I was like, man, I'm a carnivore. I love meat. All right. It's really selfish of me when it comes to this issue. I love meat. I don't want anybody taking my meat away. All right. I'm a straight up carnivore. I will let you know that when it came to farming, when it came to ranching, I would hear Brianna on some X spaces and I was like, I was just shocked at how much she knew. And so when it comes to policy, this is the person or at least one of the people that you want to listen to. So Brianna, right now, or now, President Trump said that farmers and ranchers will be authorized to process their own food. I think I've been talking to you about this on and off, or you've been on my podcast on and off for probably the last couple of years talking about this. Give us your initial take.
26: Well, I'm very, very grateful for the announcement, and surely the verbiage could have been better because technically, farmers, ranchers, and owners of livestock are currently capable of slaughtering and processing their own meat. That applies to the owner of the meat, their non-paying guests and employees. I think what the president is actually referring to, however, is broadening exemptions in what's called the Federal Meat Inspection Act. And specifically, from my understanding, the idea is to expand the interstate cooperative compacts and also the MPI, which is the Meat and Poultry Inspection Act, which the states conduct and are capable of selling a state-inspected meat intrastate, which is very important because the vast majority of the consolidation has happened due to the burdensome, we'll just say burdensome regulations of the USDA and the very limited amount of USDA facilities.
14: Okay, so when a regular consumer, a normal person, frankly, listening to you right now, Bree, how is this advantageous to the normal consumer? If they're not a rancher, they're not a farmer, why is this good news for the average person?
26: Well, this is excellent news, Carl, not just for the average consumer, not just for the farmer or rancher, but for free market capitalism in general. In honest, everything that we're hearing today, all the concerns and all the pushback that the Trump administration has received for increasing quota, lowering tariffs, et cetera, et cetera. All of this is just a big market course correction, if you will. And it's driving consumers to shake the rancher's hand, get to know their local rancher, and honestly, to take ownership of their food supply. So this is a huge win for free market capitalism at the end of the day. And really what that looks like is deregulation and allowing states, actually, which saves federal taxpayers, allowing states to do what they do best, which is inspect independent processing facilities. And so this is a huge win because it increases not only choice in the marketplace, but it increases rancher access to the marketplace. So we're fixing supply and demand on both sides by simply getting the government out of the way.
14: We had at one point during the early parts of COVID, and I remember you sharing this with me, but obviously we had a meat shortage. I believe we still have a meat shortage. I believe a lot of that was brought on by the COVID lockdowns. Particularly, you have these four major meat processing plants, kind of centralized control, if you will. A lot of people calling in sick or whatever. Are we still there? Is that going to alleviate the meat shortage? How is this going to impact the meat shortage?
26: Carl, I'm going to stop you right there because I think too often we tend to place all of the blame, at the feet of corporations, and we forget that government had the largest impact on where we're at today in general.
14: Okay.
26: It wasn't just COVID-19, but during the Biden administration, grazing contracts were pulled. The Department of Interior kicked cattle ranchers off of, grazing rights that they had for decades, generations at times, kicked them off of their grazing rights, closed down access, bifurcated lands by placing federal barriers essentially in between the rancher's land and their water source, for example, using the exigent circumstances of things like the Endangered Species Act. I mean, we have had all number of weaponization against farmers and ranchers in the United States, and the Trump administration not only just rolled all of that back, recognized the weaponization, but they have expanded CRP grasslands to open that up grazing access. We're not hearing about hay shortages in the media this year, despite having, drought in some areas. I just think it's incredibly disheartening that credit is not being given where it's due. And one of the, and we predicted this on your show, that we would end up going through a low and having shortages in the beef supply. I said that right on your show because our national herd had continued to shrink. We were losing 77 family farms on average per day. That has now been drastically rolled back. We're still losing family farms, but we're not hemorrhaging, you know, acreage like we were in 2024, where we lost, I think it was 200 million acres of productive land to conversions. Yes. So we have come a very long way. And I just would remind the audience that a little bit of gratitude goes a long way. And no, we do not want to move backwards at all.
14: Hey, I love that. I love that correction. I'm a dumb when it comes to this stuff. Frankly, that's why I listen to you. That's why I bring you on. All I know, Bree, is that I want to be able to eat meat and I don't want any disruption when it comes to that. I'm a little selfish here, but I'm also happy for the ranchers, for the farmers, a big government. I want big government out of the way. Let me go through some of the things that you reposted last night. This was from Secretary Brooke Rollins. This is what she posted. Today at the Nebraska State Fair, this was yesterday, we announced a new brand insurance endorsement to help ranchers ensure the economic value of retaining heifers for breeding over a 2-year period. Okay, what did I just read, Bree?
26: It's a price risk protection policy. We currently already have it on Fedlot livestock. Basically, what it would do is it would lock in the value of a heifer, whether she's open or bred, and it would lock in that slaughter value. And if the slaughter value were to raise over that 2-year period of time, the insurance policy would pay out whatever that overage might be. But if I may, Carl, I would really love to address some of the larger criticism against the Trump administration. And remind your audience that we are dealing with a literal flesh-eating parasite right now at our southern border due to Biden's open border policies that breached the biological barrier at the Darien Gap in 2022. So when millions and millions of migrants were brought through the Darien Gap up to our southern border, New World screwworm, which is a flesh-eating parasite, hitched a ride and has come all the way up through Central America, Mexico, and is knocking essentially at our back door right now. It would create absolute economic devastation for cattle growers. Mm. Despite this, the Trump administration has been under tremendous pressure from cattle grower lobbyists to open our border to what's called lean or live imports from South America, because calf prices have surged with such high demand. Now, what the Trump administration has done is arguably to increase quotas, right, and bring in meat from frozen cuts from other nations that are New World screwworm free, bypassing the infected nations and the outbreak, as opposed to opening that border. He has kept his word to us ranchers. By keeping that embargo in place and keeping our herds safe while we rebuild. And what this will do, and again, silver lining, is lower prices and create downward pressure on consumers at a time when so many families are being priced out of eating beef that, frankly, Carl, I'm concerned demand is going to suffer long term. And when I see people posting to X that they just cannot afford to buy hamburger or eat beef anymore, that scares me far more than any temporary increase in quotas that the president has enacted recently.
14: Okay, honestly, and that is good to hear. This is what people need to hear, quite frankly. Again, I don't want to go backwards. You speaking of the screw worm, I read a column, or at least a headline. I didn't go through the entire column. You can't rebuild the American cattle herd with foreign beef. Can you speak to that? We only have a minute.
26: I would disagree. And I think in spirit, the idea here is that we're going to be undercut while imports are brought in. But I would disagree, because the free market corrects. And while imports are being brought in, wise consumers are going to knock on their nearest rancher's door. They're going to go on to beef. Yep.

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0: straight talk without the bluster. When you positively need the truth, this is where you come. 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
1: All right, welcome back to the program. 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

0: on beefmaps.com. 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Okay, Bree, beefmaps.com. This is really cool, and I encourage everybody to go to this website, figure out who your local ranchers are, start buying local. And the reason I say this is because the government loses power. You empower these ranchers, and frankly, I want more people to buy locally so that government will be scared to go backwards or a little more hesitant. Take it from there, Bree. What are your thoughts here?
1: That's quite the lead in. Well, I don't necessarily know that government will be scared to go backwards. I think there's always that possibility.
0: That's fair. Okay. All right.
1: I think it's really important to focus on how, where we have come though. And the fact that we're even having this discussion is groundbreaking. I can't even tell you how long we have been fighting to decentralize control out of Washington DC. Our lawmakers here in South Dakota have fought so hard for interstate compacts, just to name a few. And we're consistently told that FSIS, part of the USDA, will designate our entire state and take over all of our processing. So there's a lot of fear and intimidation tactics that come from the federal government. And if we could just alleviate those barriers, if we could just clarify regulatory ambiguities, and we could just support our states to operate their own state-inspected facilities, not only would it save $1 billion a year per state, but it would also open up access to the marketplace to farmers and ranchers. And it would, give that assurance to facilities to not only open, but to increase their capacity. So I think it's a great thing all the way around, and I don't see a reason why states cannot inspect meat for intrastate use or part of that intrastate, interstate compact. So I think it's great all the way around, and the more that people are involved in their local food supply and their supply chain, the more we win as a sovereign nation state. And I can't stress that point enough. But I also want to say we can rebuild with foreign live cattle imports. And we have done this for a record number of years. Under the Biden administration, we became a net importer in general, which is a crime against humanity. I digress. We could be importing live cattle from Argentina, for example, which is New World screwworm free, hoof and mouth free. They have really fantastic genetics. We could be importing live heifers or open heifers from Argentine ranchers as opposed to frozen cuts and just completely bypass the entire New World screwworm infection. So I just want to put that out there. I think we could, and we're at a time when calf prices are so expensive that it would actually relieve pressure on many growers, cattle growers and feeders in this nation. So, okay. Alternative All solution.
0: Right. All right. I love it. You learn something new. Listen, you learn something new every day. I was totally oblivious about this industry. I find it fascinating. I'm only semi-joking when it comes to being selfish as a carnivore. But I'd love to see, listen, we are racking up some wins. I know Brianna Segdahl has been one of the people working on this for quite some time. It's kind of cool to see the victories come about. And frankly, the Trump administration needs to get credit for this. And I don't think they're getting the credit that they deserve. Brianna Segdahl, beefmaps.com. Thank you for coming on to enlighten us. Really appreciate you.
1: Thank you so much and take care.
0: All right. Okay, guys, this is the Scott Jennings Show. I am your guest host, Carl Jackson, as we wrap this thing up, I'll be back with you on Thursday to bring you some of the latest news, reframing the capitalism versus a socialism battle that we're in, and all of the breaking news of the day. We'll make sure that we handle that. I want to encourage you to make sure that you follow me, all things social media, at Carl Jackson Show, at The Carl Jackson Show. Like, share, and subscribe to my podcast, The Carl Jackson Show. And until next time, do not grow weary doing good. God bless you. Keep fighting for freedom.
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8: News this hour from Town Hall. I'm Keith Peters in Washington. The U.S. House censures Representative Chuck Edwards for conduct toward former female staffers.
9: The House has censured Representative Chuck Edwards, a Republican from North Carolina, after an Ethics Committee investigation concluded he engaged in persistent, unprofessional, and inappropriate conduct towards two young female staffers in his office. In a 413-2 vote, Edwards has apologized to the former aides and his family, but he also says he did not believe he committed sexual harassment. Ethics chairman, Representative Michael Guest, says that while Edwards denied his conduct was intended to be sexual or romantic, his pattern of behavior could lead a reasonable person to interpret it as such. I'm Lisa Dwyer.
8: A man who converted from Islam has a warning about Islamic culture for the United States as people gear up to vote ahead of the midterm.
10: The RJC, Republican Jewish Coalition, in Las Vegas for its annual meeting. One of the speakers, Mossab Hassan Youssef, the son of the terrorist who co-founded Hamas. He has an interesting story as he served as an informant for the IDF, the Israeli Defense Forces, and has left the culture. At the RJC event, he tells the crowd, there is no room for Islam dominance, especially here in the United States. Let me be very clear about this. I as an American, as a taxpayer, I don't want Muslims in America. This country is perfect, and it's much better without your Islamic belief system. Do I need to be more clear than this? Laura Winters reporting.
8: The murder case against the Utah man accused of assassinating conservative activist Charlie Kirk is headed for trial. Defendant Tyler Robinson faces a potential death sentence if convicted. On Wall Street, the Dow down by 419 points, the S&P lower by 54. More at townhall.com.
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3: Starbucks has broken a record.
4: The Starbucks fall menu launch on August 25th was the strongest in the company's North American history. The brand's foot traffic exceeded its usual Tuesday traffic by 35.1%, making it Starbucks' biggest Tuesday of the year. The pumpkin spice latte, a perennial sales driver for the coffee chains, remained a strong performer, as did more recent additions to the recurring fall lineup, like the pumpkin cream cold brew.
3: Correspondent Bill Alexander reporting. U.S. Senator Ed Markey of Massachusetts has secured the Democratic nomination in his bid for a third term in office. Markey fought off a challenge from U.S. Representative Seth Moulton, 47, who argued that it was time for a generational change. During the campaign, Moulton told voters it was time to do away with the status quo. News and analysis at townhall.com. From Washington, I'm Keith Peters reporting. Colombia's president says at least 20 people have been killed in a major airstrike on any government rebels the government describes as terrorists.
5: Colombia's new president said one of those killed was identified as the Tiger, a leading member of a splinter group of the FARC who'd refused to sign up to a peace deal with a previous government. Abelardo de la Esfriella said 5 people were captured and 2 children were rescued. Forensic experts have examined the site in Guaviare, south of Bogota, say at least 3 of those killed were children. The right-wing president said the attack was aimed at weakening militants and disrupting their drug trafficking activities, in line with his election promise to adopt a hardline policy against criminal groups, in contrast to years of attempted negotiations under his left-wing predecessor, Gustavo Petro.
3: That's the BBC's Warren Bull reporting. More at townhall.com.
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7: From the Fox 45 Weather Center, Wednesday a few degrees cooler but still humid. Good chance for afternoon and evening showers and thunderstorms. A few could be severe with damaging winds and hail. That threat will continue again on Thursday with highs in the low to mid-90s. Strong, severe thunderstorms later in the day. A few showers possible Friday, but a beautiful Labor Day weekend setting up. 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

0: I'm really not sure why this story has captured my attention, but it has. And we're going to start out the show talking about Hee-Haw the Donkey. Hello, everybody. Welcome to the Todd Stearns Radio Extravaganza as we broadcast border to border, coast to coast, across the fruited plain. Great to have you with us today. A Georgia police officer is in a little bit of hot water after he shot and killed a family's beloved pet donkey in Rockmart, which is in Polk County, Georgia. All of this went down at about 12:45 a.m. on Sunday. The name of the donkey, the dead donkey, Hee-Haw, as in Hee-Haw. According to the Fox News report, police were searching for a missing child who was later found at a nearby church. The police were searching the donkey's pasture when the incident occurred. Dylan, I don't know if you've ever encountered a donkey in the wild. I don't know if you can domesticate a donkey, but they seem to be fairly innocent creatures. Goats, not so much, but the donkeys, they don't seem to be terribly aggressive creatures.
1: I haven't heard of a donkey being aggressive towards people.
0: Right. Alligators, yes. Hippos.
1: Yes.
0: Very aggressive.
1: Very aggressive. The most aggressive.
0: Oh, by the way, pigs. You know, you go after a mama pig's little piglets.
1: Yeah, yeah.
0: Yeah, you're in hot water there.
1: That's why people go hog hunting. That's a thing.
0: Snakes. They're very aggressive.
1: Very aggressive.
0: What is it? The water moccasins.
1: Oh, yeah.
0: Don't like those
1: things. I hate those.
0: But I've never heard of a donkey going out and attacking anybody. I'm not saying it doesn't happen. I'm just saying I've never heard much about it. So it's cats, can't stand those things. Don't like the cats. They're very self-centered, kind of like Michelle Obama. We'll get to that story in a little bit. So anyway, the donkey's in his field, right? So the donkey's doing what donkeys do, whatever they do, in the pasture. So all of a sudden, it's like, it's pitch dark. It's what? After midnight. Nothing ever good happens in the pasture after midnight. And all of a sudden, this donkey sees strange people walking on his grass. And so the donkey does what I think any of us would do, is the donkey went up to investigate. So the police are claiming that the donkey, this is terrible. They claim the donkey, ran towards them, so ambushed the cops and began to bray at the police officers. Hee-haw, hee-haw, hee-haw. And the police thought they were in danger, and one of the guys shot and killed the donkey. Now you said, well, why didn't they just tase it? Well, they tried to tase the donkey. The donkey didn't go down. So the donkey is still, the donkey is braying. It's pitch dark. They're in the middle of a field, and the cops feared for their lives. So Hee-Haw was shot and killed. They had to do what they had to do. So now the family is very upset, as well they should be. Hannah Israel, age 30, says that, oh, by the way, it's a baby donkey. That makes it even worse.
1: That's so much worse.
0: The cops are kind of like the, I don't know, Lindsay Clancy of the animal world. This is terrible. The woman, Mrs. Israel, is horrified. Here's how bad it is. So they found the dead donkey in the field, and she's shining the spotlight. And do you know when donkeys get shot and killed, they die with their eyes open. And that's what that is a creepy photo. But the poor donkey is, well, it's not good. Anyway, Mrs. Israel is beyond inconsolable here. She says, we are heartbroken. He was my son. I'm sorry, wait, what? The donkey was my son. Okay. I mean, well, people have these connections with their animals, right? I mean, you've seen, what is it, what is the dog community? The dog community, people, they treat these animals like they're human beings.
1: Sometimes better, actually, than human beings.
0: Well, that's true.
1: That's a different conversation.
0: They get the toys.
1: The treats. Get fed better.
0: You want to talk about it, Dylan?
1: Hey, my dog is my daughter.
0: Well, wow. That just...
1: Not really. My dog is my dog.
0: All right. Well, no, it's a dog. I mean, it's a beloved pet, and you don't want to take that away from people. But again, this was the beloved pet donkey. And they, you know, the cops came in and shot it dead. Cold-blooded killers. Bastards. Anyway, a photo taken after the shooting showed Israel crying over her pet donkey as the animal's eyes remained wide open as it lay lifeless on the ground. Can you not just, like, close the eyelids? I mean, we get how bad it is, but when you got dead soulless eyeballs staring back at you, it's a little off-putting. This is Israel said, Hee-haw would normally be standing right over there talking while I'm talking because Hee-haw thought he could talk like a person could talk. Every time he saw somebody, he would run up and bray. Hee-haw. How are you, Dylan? And then Hee-haw would do a really goofy sound because he loved people and he thought he was a person. And here's where it gets a little weird.
1: It hasn't gotten weird already?
0: No, you thought we were at weird.
1: Yeah.
0: We haven't gotten there yet. Mrs. Israel offered up to 11 Alive News about the dead donkey, telling 11 Alive that Hee-haw slept in my bed for the first 3 months of his life. Hope it was a king-size bed. That's a big donkey.
1: Yeah, donkeys are not small animals.
0: No, could you? I mean, what if the donkey rolled over? I mean,
1: you're crushed. You're. I can understand a dog in bed, a donkey in bed. That's a different story.
0: I have questions now. I have a lot of questions.
1: Me too.
0: Is it potty trained?
1: I don't know. Ian was showing me pictures of the donkey in a diaper, so there's something. There's some training going on back there, and I don't know.
0: So the cops killed a baby donkey wearing a diaper.
1: If you didn't know it was a baby already, the diaper gave it away.
0: You know, somebody's getting fired over this.
1: Oh, yeah.
0: You could actually, if the cop had actually killed a human, there could be justified. They could justify something.
1: We wouldn't be talking about it.
0: No, but by golly, you're going to shoot a baby donkey wearing a diaper. Named Hee-haw. Mm-hmm. Yeah, you may be going to jail.
1: Over.
0: Oh my God. Could you imagine? So anyway, the Cedartown Police Department says the officer who shot the beloved baby donkey has now been placed on paid administrative leave. Oh wow. The family's milking this for all it's worth. Now the Georgia Department of Agriculture is investigating. And the police chief said, this is bad. The police chief said there is body cam footage. The police chief said the search took them to the incident location where this very unfortunate and heartbreaking event occurred. Well, let me stop you there, chief. No, your guy showed up at the wrong place. The missing child was at a church, sir. The police chief said he understands the heartbreak that the family and the community are facing after the donkey's death. Quote, they're members of the human family. And no, it's a donkey. It's a beloved donkey. Don't get me wrong, but it's the donkey was not human, sir. I know they put a diaper on the donkey, but that doesn't make, yes, I know that the woman slept with the donkey. I get that. But it doesn't make it a human. I'm just saying. Anyway, they're members of the human family, and I, too, am heartbroken. Yeah, that cop's getting fired. The family has created a GoFundMe to help cover the legal cost related to Hee-haw's death, and any donations left over would go to the farm, caring of the animals, and a future... I can't do this. A Hee-haw Foundation.
1: Can we donate?
0: I want to make a donation.
1: Yeah.
0: We're going to make a donation.
1: We should.
0: It's the right thing to do.
1: It's only the right thing. It's her son, for goodness sakes.
0: WWHD. What would Hee-Haw do? What would Hee-Haw do? Anyway, she says, I've got to get my eyes checked. I thought it said my hottie baby donkey, but it was like my baby, my bottle baby donkey Hee-Haw.
1: Bottle. Is he bottle fed?
0: Yeah.
1: Oh, good.
0: That's it. Yeah. In the diaper, in the bed.
1: Yeah. An actual human, maybe.
0: Rock-a-bye Hee-Haw. Hee-Haw. Hee-Haw.
1: I can't believe we're laughing at this.
0: This is a terrible story. No, we're not laughing out of humor. No, we're laughing out of disgust.
1: Yes.
0: Well, maybe a little humor. Anyway, she's raised more than $113,000. She can buy like a whole bunch of hee-haws.
1: Yeah, that was me. Just kidding.
0: Anyway, she said, my bottle baby donkey Hee-Haw was killed in his pasture by trespassing cops. He was a loved member of our family and did many petting zoos and made many people smile. Oh, she's also hired a lawyer. She's about to throw down. Throw down. So there you go, ladies and gentlemen, the story of Hee-Haw the donkey. And I say this, and I share this story with you only because the cops went to the wrong location here. And there have been stories all over the country of cops that are doing these, these home invasion things, right? They think, and unfortunately, there's an error on the warrants or they show up at the wrong house. And the cops, they knock down the door, the family's there on the ground. And they're being held at gunpoint, and then the cops are like, oops, our bad, oopsie, whoops, didn't mean for that to happen. So all that to say, our condolences to the family there on the loss of Hee-Haw. 901-260-5926, got a lot of ground to cover today. We're following the situation out of Massachusetts. This Lindsey Clancy story is very, very ugly right now. Jury cannot reach a unanimous verdict. The judge told him to go back and try, so we're going to be talking about that coming up as well. Again, our telephone number, 901-260-5926. This is the Todd Stern Show.
2: He's not bitter. He's blessed. Todd Starnes.
0: Hi, this is Todd Starnes. I realize there are many choices when it comes to who you choose for your cell phone service, and there are new ones popping up all the time. But here's the truth. 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It can be overwhelming. You've got the side effects to worry about, questions about long-term health, and half the time, you don't even know what to believe.
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0: And I'm not talking about something I read. 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
0: Welcome back. This is the Todd Stearns Radio Show. Dylan, I understand we got some, we got a call from a disgruntled listener.
1: He wasn't too pleased with the donkey monologue.
0: Is that right?
1: Yeah.
0: Well, you say, did any explanation? What was it? Was it the content? Was it the, was it my delivery? Anything in particular?
1: The only word that I was able to decipher was stupid.
0: Stupid. Yeah. Stupid. Now, let me explain this. So on this radio program, we like to mix things up a little bit. And when I saw the story of Hee-Haw the donkey, I got righteously indignant. And I knew that I had to bring Hee-Haw's story to the national platform. And I take great umbrage. Umbrage, I say. Umbrage. To anyone who might be critical of the beloved donkey Hee-Haw. For the love of God, man, have you no compassion for this sweet 30-year-old woman who now must sleep by herself, her donkey no longer by her side? I wonder if the donkey had, like, sleep apnea, just as an aside. Did it wear one of the little masks?
1: These are great questions. We have to investigate.
0: I'm just asking. How dare you, sir?
1: Do they have sleep apnea for donkeys?
0: Well, I don't know, but could you imagine? I mean, if you're, you know, how did?
1: I mean, you're raising it.
0: Look, if you're a human and you're sleeping next to a snoring donkey,
1: yeah,
0: I mean that could be difficult.
1: She probably has some problems.
0: No doubt. No doubt. All right. Moving on along. It's only Tuesday. That's the problem here. It's only Tuesday, Dylan. Yeah. That is the problem. So look, coming up, we're gonna talk about this situation in Massachusetts. A lot of people don't realize this, but one of the big problems Fox had with me at the end, there were two. One was what I said about the illegals. The other is something I said about Democrats being pro-abortion. And at the time, we had Dr. Robert Jeffress on, the pastor of the First Baptist Church of Dallas, Texas, and he said that Democrats worship at the altar of the God of child sacrifice. That would be Moloch in the Old Testament. And Fox News became enraged over that. I mean, enraged. And look, they have a lot of Democrats that work at Fox News now. It's, it is what it is. So they took great offense. And that's, ultimately they decided, you know what? We're not going to renew your contract. And that was that. So I will say that once again, I was proven right. They also didn't like what I said about the illegals. At the time, I was the only person categorizing what was happening at the border, at least on Fox News, as an invasion and occupation. And I clearly pointed out, I said this at the time, and I do not apologize for anything I said. I said at the time that the illegals were invading our nation, and there was a time in world history when one country invaded another and sent people over the border without that country's permission. That was called a war. And we used to fight wars over stuff like that. Anyway, Fox, they didn't like that. But when you look at what's happening right now in Massachusetts, and you can't tell me the women, and it's overwhelming women on the jury. You can't tell me it's the women that are causing the problems on that jury right now. You can't tell me those women didn't go home over the weekend. They should have been sequestered, but they weren't. And they didn't, you're telling me they didn't see all the media coverage? They didn't see all of those Karens wearing the pink t-shirts out there protesting in defense of Lindsey Clancy? You're telling me they didn't see all that? Oh, they saw it, ladies and gentlemen. They saw it. So anyway, they came out today and said, Judge, we can't reach a unanimous decision. The jury is deadlocked. The judge says, go back in there and try again. They can try till the cows come home or hee-haw comes home. It doesn't matter. They're not going to change their mind. And the reason why in Massachusetts, they have no respect for life. In Massachusetts, there is no respect for life. Which is why the governor a couple of weeks ago signed into law the abortion measure that says any woman in the Commonwealth can kill her baby on the day of its birth. You think these people respect life? Of course not. And that's why they think Lindsey Clancy is actually the victim here. And these people, the pink hat people, they think the kids got what was coming to them. I mean, that's what we're really talking about here. All right, I've got a lot to say about this. Hang tight. We'll be right back.

0: With SRN News, I'm Jason Walker. Massachusetts Senator Ed Markey has secured the Democratic nomination in his bid for another term in office. Markey fighting off a challenge from Congressman Seth Moulton, who had argued it was time for a, quote, generational change. House lawmakers back on Capitol Hill now with a short to-do list. First order of business, most likely a vote on the stopgap spending bill designed to keep Uncle Sam fully funded through early December, removing the possibility of a shutdown prior to the midterms. The murder case against the Utah man who is accused of assassinating Charlie Kirk headed for trial. Defendant Tyler Robinson facing a potential death sentence if convicted. A Utah judge has sided with prosecutors who says they have overwhelming evidence Robinson shot Kirk. This is SRN News.
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0: So there is there's just really, really bad stuff happening in Massachusetts right now. I want you to listen. These are Lindsey Clancy supporters, and they're out there talking to reporters today. Cut number 26.
1: Do you stand with her, yes or no?
2: I don't think she did it.
3: Yes. We feel she's very sleep deprived. Her job as a labor and delivery nurse working night shifts and three children is
1: a lot. Do you have children?
3: Yes.
1: Would you ever hurt them?
4: Yes and no. As a mom or as a dad, I think that you are not perfect.
1: So what are the consequences she should face for this?
5: Obviously, she's already in a wheelchair.
6: He should go to jail for negligence. He needs to take care of his kids, and that was his responsibility.
1: Is this any of your girlfriends?
7: Mine.
1: This is your girlfriend?
7: Yeah.
1: I think you have to do some reflection on that.
8: I just have seen a little bit on TikTok of the case.
9: I'm watching it on TikTok or like the live streams.
1: Where are you getting your news that the defense might not be getting theirs?
9: What did you say?
10: TikTok.
0: Oh, boy. So there you have it, ladies and gentlemen. And the woman said about, she was asked whether or not you would hurt your kids, and she said yes and no. Ladies of America, what is going on out there? I want you to listen to Anne Hathaway, the movie star. And here's what Anne Hathaway has to say about all of this. Cut number 22, please. Cut number 22. Okay, we don't have that, so we'll get back to you. All right, let's take a listen.
11: When you are a young woman starting out your career, your reproductive destiny matters a great deal. My own personal experience with abortion, and I don't think we talk about this enough, abortion can be another word for mercy. We don't know. We don't know. It's not a world in which we know that no two pregnancies are alike, and it follows that no two lives are alike. That follows that no two conceptions are alike.
12: Yep. Mm-hmm.
11: So how can we have a law? How can we have a point of view on this that says we must treat everything the same? And where I come at it from is when you allow for choice, you allow for flexibility, which is what we need.
0: But what she is saying is inhuman. That's inhumane is what that is. Killing your child is not merciful at all. But this again, ladies and gentlemen, this is what happens when you do not cherish life, when you do not respect life. I mean, we live in a nation that wants to, kill babies. And we've had tens of millions of babies slaughtered in the name of choice. Here is, again, and so many people outside the courthouse there in Massachusetts, and one reporter went and decided to ask men versus women on whether or not they think Lindsey Clancy is guilty. Let's take a listen to Cut 20, please.
13: The jury is deliberating on a verdict for Lindsey Clancy, and so we are asking people today whether or not they think she's innocent or guilty.
14: I think she's innocent. I think if she was guilty, I think it needs to be a state of psychosis. She does not deserve prison time. Based on all the evidence I've seen, the time stamps just doesn't add up to, I don't think she had enough time to kill all three kids and harm herself.
15: Guilty. Sorry, I said it.
16: I think she's guilty, but I do think there's a lot of, gray area. And I don't know, her husband seems sus to me.
17: I think she should be found guilty. From the little bit of research that I have done, I think her diagnosis, she said, I think it was a mental issue she was trying to blame it on. I don't agree.
18: She's guilty of the murdering part of it, but I do think that there's a lot of underlying mental health issues and, women's health issues that need to be talked about with that trial.
17: Whether or not she did it from a state of sanity, she killed her kids.
18: Yeah.
17: Yeah, I mean, she shouldn't be walking free, probably.
13: Lindsey Clancy trial, have you guys been following it?
19: My girlfriend has. No. I know nothing about it, but she's on TikTok for 3 hours in the morning.
13: What does your girlfriend say about it?
19: She thinks she's innocent.
13: What do you think?
19: I don't know enough about it. I just know what she says.
17: I wish I knew something about it.
20: The guilty party is the medical system that failed both her and the children.
19: Hey, who is that?
13: She's on trial right now for strangling her three kids to death.
19: Wait, is this the lady who had
2: postpartum?
7: I hope that Lindsay Clancy not only gets strapped to an electric chair, but that they lethally inject her three different times. And here's the crazy part about the Clancy trial, and I could go on for days in this. Two things. Number one, if you think that men are holding women to too high of standards and your poster child is Lindsay Clancy, how low do you want the standard to be? The only thing we're asking she refrained from doing is killing the kids when her husband goes out to get her Midol. Is that too much to ask for? Is that a Leviathan lift for you? Please don't kill the kids while we're out getting bananas. And number two, you can't have it both ways, okay? The same women that are standing outside of the courthouse railing on and on about how her husband should have intervened and taken control of her medications and, God forbid, involuntarily had her committed and separated from her children would have been the same women who, if he had done that, would have said Handmaid's Tale.
13: You feel like men's response to this trial has been fair?
20: No. I don't think a man should have any say in it, honestly.
0: Wow. That is a big problem in America right now. So now the argument is that she did what she did because she was, hormonal. So, again, you just have to step back and ask this question. If, in fact, that's the argument here from the defense, does this open up a whole other can of worms? Because you could turn around and say, okay, well, you know what? We need to go ahead and fire every female police officer because, God forbid, they get hormonal on us. I mean, where do you draw the line here if you want to go down that path? So this is a very, very sad situation. But again, the breaking news of the jury says they cannot reach a verdict. Judge said, go back, try again, and we'll keep you updated on the developments here. 901-260-5926 is our telephone number. That's 901-260-5926. This segment of the Todd Stern Show brought to you by our friends at Newsmax. Millions of Americans agree with President Trump. They're switching to Newsmax. They're watching great shows. Carl Higbee, Rob Schmidt, Greta. 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Elizabeth in Georgia, WDUN, our great affiliate there. Hey, Elizabeth, what's on your mind?
10: Good morning. How are you doing?
0: I'm good. Thank you for asking.
10: Okay, now, I'm calling about the donkey lady.
0: Yeehaw.
10: First of all, she should be charged for cruelty to animals. She didn't ask that animal if he wanted to lay in bed with her. She just took advantage of this poor donkey. And I loved your story. I loved you laughing about it. I'm 84 years old. I could be dead tomorrow, and I need all the laughs I can get. So I thank you very much for the story. And the people who said that you were stupid, they're stupid, so don't worry about them. I love your program. I listen to you every day.
0: Well, thank you, Elizabeth. I hope you live a long and healthy life. You know, you've got plenty good years ahead of you.
10: From your lips to God's ears.
0: So you're saying that there was no consent given here. So this could be a Me Too situation.
10: Absolutely. And as for the poor cops have a difficult job. There are how many cops in the United States? Thousands and thousands and thousands of cops. If one make a mistake, they're all covered with the same paintbrush.
0: So you're saying it's not like they're going out there and shooting every donkey, you know, on sight.
10: No, just hee-haw.
0: Just hee-haw. Elizabeth, you're killing me here.
10: Good. That's what we need. We need good. And this lady that killed her babies, she should be in an electric chair, very slowly dying. Yes.
0: I
10: pushed myself into that one too. Sorry.
0: No, don't apologize, Elizabeth. Look, well, thank you for calling. Elizabeth, you be healthy, and thank you for that. You know, I really didn't think the conversation was going to go in that direction, Dylan.
12: No, I didn't think about it either, but she has a good point.
0: But again,
12: never asked.
0: Yeah, that's true. I mean, do dogs, and again, hear me, I'm just opening up a can of worms here. But aside from the fact that, you know, the donkey was wearing a diaper, does that make the donkey uncomfortable? And if that's the case, what about the dogs? You know, I see all these little dogs, and especially the ones that are like the little metrosexual dogs.
12: The kickable ones?
0: Yeah.
12: Like the Pomeranian, yeah, the weenie dogs?
0: Yeah, the little weenie dogs. And they're, you know, their owners or masters, what do they call them? Masters.
12: Parents. No, owners.
0: Fluffy, go pick some cotton. Woof, woof.
12: They're like, woof.
0: I'm sorry. Yeah. What do they call them? Owners? Is that the appropriate?
12: Yeah, owners.
0: Okay. Sure. So there's... I just can't today. So anyway, I mean, but again, you've got these dogs out there. Do the dogs really like the outfits is what I'm getting at. You know, when you dress your little dog up and it looks like I'm Lee Parton.
12: My dog hates getting in outfits, so we don't do it anymore.
0: Good for you. Well, good. That's what I was wondering. Is if that's like a thing. Okay, I got to take a break here. Folks, it's a weird day. That's all I can tell you, a weird day. 901-260-5926, our telephone number. This is the Todd Stern Show.
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22: 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And so I ordered it for 1 month. I have told so many people about this stuff, they think I'm crazy. So

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0: 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Let's say hello to James in Arkansas, listening to us on KWAM. Hi, James, what's on your mind today?
1: Hey, Todd, thanks for taking the call. You know, this is just absolutely disgusting, these people talking about how they defend her and it's not her fault. So was it Susan Smith's fault when she put her kids in her car and shoved it off in a lake and drowned them?
0: Great question.
1: Did she get a pass for that? Are we going to let her out of jail now? You know, I'm sick to death of this, and the Republicans, and I know it's kind of a different topic, but the Republicans are just as bad. They won't call evil evil. That's evil. I don't care what you were going through. I don't care how bad a time you were having. You murdered your children.
0: Yeah.
1: You didn't just shoot them suddenly, you know, 30 seconds and, oh my gosh, the gun went off and I shot all my kids. No, you did it one by one. You are evil. You need to go to jail. You need to be shot. You need to be assassinated with the same bands you killed your kids with.
0: James, I'm not disagreeing with anything you say at all, and it troubles me that the death penalty was not on the table there. They can't do the death penalty, but I mean, there's a very real possibility this woman will be able to, she can't walk out because she's paralyzed, but she may very well be able to roll out of that courtroom today or tomorrow or whenever the jury comes back and says, yeah, we can't figure this out.
1: Yeah, well, you know what? They can't figure it out. The WNBA can't figure out what a woman is.
0: Well, it's a messed up world.
1: Again, we need to call evil what it is.

0: evil. And all these people, I'll say it real quick, Todd. Let me tell you something. All these people doing all this stuff and defending all this stuff and doing the things you're doing, you better stop and think about it, because my Lord and Savior, Jesus Christ, is going to come back real soon. And when he does, oh, boy, y'all going to have a rude awakening.
1: Well, that's a sermon right there, James, and that'll preach, as they say. James, thank you for the call. And James is right. By the way, the Republican Party, to his point, the Republican Party in 2024, they went in there, party leaders went in and weakened the party platform on the issue of abortion. So let that sink in. That gives you an idea of where this political party is going. Let's go to Georgia. Nelson is on the line. Nelson, what's on your mind?
2: Hey, good. Hello. I don't listen to you every day. It's good to hear your voice on the show.
1: Thank you.
2: I'm just on Hee Haw. That's one of them miniature donkeys. I've got a mini farm. I've got chickens. We're fixing to buy a couple of those, me and my wife are, because they make just wonderful pets. And that's, I hate that it happened. I hate it for the cop. I hate it for the involved. I really do, because.
1: Let me ask you, Nelson, so these miniature donkeys, how big are we talking, like a St. Bernard or a Greyhound?
2: No, like they're a little bit, they're just right at a little tiny, a little bit smaller than St. Bernard.
1: Oh.
2: When they get full grown.
1: It's like a little midget donkey.
2: Yeah, that's what they are. And they make pets that are just, it's amazing. I've got German Shepherd dogs on my property that guard my chicken house. I've got a lot of bears up here. And but I'm building a little barn right now on some lower property I got before I get these two little donkeys. Because I just want a couple of them for pets. I mean, my wife loves them. And I hate it happened to that lady. And like I said, I hate it for the police officers. It's a bad situation all the way around.
1: Are the donkeys aggressive? Will they attack you?
2: No, absolutely not.
1: So they'll come
2: up to you. It's like the lady said, don't it? I've been around these donkeys. I've played with them. I got buddies of mine that's got them. I got a friend of mine that raises them.
1: Oh.
2: And they're very docile, but now they love to play. And, like she said, they do think they're human. I mean, they're really a funny creature. And when you get to know one of them, and they just, I don't know, they won't bite you or nothing like that, like a horse will or a full-grown donkey, because they will bite you. But
1: when I first heard about this story, Nelson, I gotta be honest with you. When I first heard that, somebody gunned down the little donkey Hee Haw, I immediately thought, where's Christy Nome?
2: Yeah. Amen.
1: Where's Christy Nome?
2: I agree with that 100%, because I really like her.
1: Well, I'll tell you this. I guarantee all the animals on her farm, they're very well behaved.
2: mine are too. I got chickens. We grow everything we eat. We're hillbillies. That's just what we are.
1: No, you're good country folks, Nelson. That's what you are.
2: That's it. That's what we are. We just grew up that way. I'm 70 years old. I grew up that way.
1: Nelson, you'll appreciate this story. In the middle of, this is Midtown Memphis, and it's in the medical district. So you have a bunch of highfalutin folks and doctors and everything. But there's a restaurant that's been around, I don't know, 40 some odd years, called the Cupboard, the world famous Cupboard restaurant. And you go in there, it's good food. You can get a good, but the funny thing is when you walk in, they've got all this fresh produce. So if you want a whole bag of fresh tomatoes off the farm, you can get a little bit of produce there. So that's good. You don't see that in New York City.
2: No, you don't. And you mentioned that. We're canners. We've already put up 200 quarts this year. My wife's home today canning apples. She's canning brandy apples. They put a little bit of brandy in it.
1: Mm-hmm.
2: We've just done our peaches and done our green beans and the tomatoes. And
1: now, how did the...
2: We don't buy nothing in town.
1: How do the brandy peaches work? So a couple of drops in and a couple of drops in you. Is that the way it works with the brandy?
2: Yeah, I'm an evangelist, and a buddy of mine asked me one time, he said, Nelson, I know you take a drink. And I said, Paul, let me tell you something. I said, Jesus said, anything you do, my children, do in moderation. And there's only one man in the Bible that's not supposed to take a strong drink, and that was John the Baptist. But Jesus said we would drink with him with a covenant with a new wine. So I do believe Jesus takes a sip of wine every now and then himself. I do believe that.
1: Well, you know, to put up with the Democrats, you got to take a swig of something. I'll just tell you that much right now.
2: Some of my daddy, old white, my daddy's family make whiskey all their lives. And that's how they made the.
1: All right. Well, look, we just call it extreme communion. Make it a double, preacher. Nelson, good call. And you sound like good people. Can't wait to try some of those brandied apples. So, all right, hour two of the big show coming up. You're going to want to stick around for what President Trump just said. 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
6: News this hour from Town Hall. I'm Jason Walker. United States military hitting targets in Iran in the last 24 hours. Central Command says the latest action was complete after U.S. hit Iranian military targets. Well, the vice president holding rallies across the nation for Republicans ahead of the midterms.
7: Vice President J.D. Vance on the campaign trail in Sterling Heights, Michigan. He's backing former Congressman Republican Mike Rogers, who's running for Senate. Vance telling supporters Abdul El-Sayed is too extreme.
8: When I see Abdul El-Sayed campaign around the state with somebody who said that America deserved 9/11, what I see is a man who has sympathy and compassion for people who share his religion, but have nothing for people who don't.
7: Laura Winters reporting.
6: Another primary Tuesday. In this case, the most watched one was in Massachusetts. Senator Ed Markey has secured the Democratic nomination in his bid for another term in office. Markey did fight off a challenge from Congressman Seth Moulton, who argued it was time for a generational change. Well, the White House is filling in some details of that Venezuela oil deal.
9: We're making a fortune and they're making a fortune.
10: President Trump in the Oval Office touting an oil deal with Venezuela. The White House says it's partnering with a company called North American Blue Energy Partners, already the second largest operator in Venezuela behind Chevron, in a deal that will give the Pentagon a 35% ownership stake in the company and roughly a fifth of the country's oil reserves. And it says the U.S. will be guaranteed a right to purchase 20% of the output at the cost of production. As to the impact on U.S. gas prices,
9: ultimately, prices are going to come down.
10: Ben Thomas, Washington.
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6: Employers posting slightly more job openings in July, but the American labor market remains steady in the face of higher costs that are squeezing household budgets. Correspondent Marcela Sanchez has the latest numbers from Washington.
13: The Labor Department says U.S. job openings rose slightly to 7.3 million in July, a sign the labor market remains sturdy despite higher costs that are squeezing household budgets. The department's job openings and labor turnover survey also showed that layoffs fell, but so did the number of people quitting their jobs. The unemployment rate remains at a low 4.1%, and the number of people signing up for unemployment benefits has come in low week after week. The Labor Department will release its August hiring and unemployment numbers on Friday. Marcela Sanchez, Washington.
6: Breaking news and analysis, townhall.com. Well, there's a new sheriff in town, at least for Apple.
14: John Ternus takes over for Tim Cook, ending Cook's 15-year tenure that saw the company's value skyrocket to $4.6 trillion. The change in CEOs comes at a pivotal time as Apple has stumbled in its efforts to deliver new AI features. Beyond finding ways to keep Apple competitive in the artificial intelligence race, Ternus will need to navigate supply chain questions and relationships with people such as President Trump. Cook is widely expected to help Apple maintain a good relationship with Trump as he shifts to his new role as executive chairman. I'm Mike Hempen.
6: Wall Street numbers Tuesday. Well, another down day. Dow Industrials falling 419 points on the session. S&P off 54. The NASDAQ down 271. More on these stories, townhall.com.
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16: From the Fox 45 Weather Center, Wednesday, a few degrees cooler, but still humid. Good chance for afternoon and evening showers and thunderstorms. A few could be severe with damaging winds and hail. That threat will continue again on Thursday with highs in the low to mid 90s. Strong, severe thunderstorms later in the day. A few showers possible Friday, but a beautiful Labor Day weekend setting up. 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
23: 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Hello, everybody. Welcome, and great to have you with us today, border to border, coast to coast. across the fruited plain. We have a terrific hour lined up for you. Coming up in just a little while, we're going to be talking politics with our good buddy Chad Connolly. Also, Mary Walter coming up a little bit later. And we're going to have, we're going to play some, a bit of our interview that Rita Cosby did with me. So last night, I was not the guy asking the questions. I was a guest on Rita's national radio show, and she interviewed me about my

0: my new book called The Golden Age, How Trump Saved America. And we just had a really fun conversation, and we're going to play a little bit of that for you. By the way, you can get a copy of The Golden Age right now, your favorite bookstore. We're encouraging folks to order from Barnes & Noble. They've been incredibly kind to us. As a matter of fact, Barnes & Noble has named The Golden Age one of their new and notable books of the season. So we're incredibly grateful for Barnes & Noble for doing that. And again, you can get it wherever you buy your books. Well, this is a very disturbing story coming out of Minnesota. And I did a double take when I got an email from our friends at First Liberty Institute, very surprised at this news that apparently the Amish are coming under attack. And one particular Minnesota county is now jailing and fining Amish people for simply building homes and businesses in accordance with their belief system. I want to go right away to the Patriot Mobile Newsmaker line and say hello to our good friend Ryan Gardner, who is senior counsel at First Liberty. Ryan, thank you for joining us. What in the world is going on down there in Amish country?
1: That's a very good question. And when I found out about the facts of this case, I had the exact same reaction that you did. We represent two Amish congregations in Mille Lacs County, Minnesota. And their request is a very simple one. They want to live according to their religious beliefs. And if you know anything about the Amish religious beliefs, what that really entails at the end of the day is allowing them to be left alone to some degree. But this county just won't do that. It is using the petty tools of government to make clear to the Amish that they are not welcome in their community. What this all stems down to from the county side is permitting issues, and this has been going on for a number of years. What the county originally did is they took this permit scheme, which you used to go in and do by paper, they turned that into an electronic system with no paper option. Well, as you might be aware, the Amish don't really go online or otherwise use technology, so they didn't even have the option for a long time to get permits, and the county refused to work with them. Now, as time went on, they eventually went back to allowing an option for the Amish to again get permits. But now they have to pay a special fee of like $50 to come and get a paper copy. And it really is only the Amish people that would be getting that kind of thing. So during this time when they couldn't get permits, many of the Amish just decided to build their own homes for themselves. They needed a place to live, worship, conduct their business, and they did so. And by the way, they did so pursuant to their methods of building things that dates back centuries. So if you're talking about safety concerns, Amish have some of the best handiwork of anybody in the country, and their buildings are going to be amongst the most safe in this country. But Ryan, despite that, the county is now going after them.
0: Yeah, let me jump in here. So help me understand this. It's my understanding that people have been arrested here. What are the charges?
1: Yeah, so failing to get a building permit, that's basically what it comes down to, is failing to have the proper permit. When one of our clients went into court to have his day in court on all of this, he was convicted of a criminal offense and put in jail for 30 days for not having a permit, which I do a lot of these sorts of land use cases around the country. It is exceedingly rare that you're going to get incarcerated for this kind of offense. At most, you're going to get a fine typically, but it's clear that what the county wanted to do with this individual is to make an example of him. So he immediately was taken into custody after he was convicted of not having this permit. And by the way, to add insult to injury, not only was he taken to jail, but while he was in jail, he was taken from his cell and forcibly had his mugshot taken against his will, which is another violation of his religious beliefs. As you might be aware, the Amish do not want to be photographed. They don't want to be videoed, and doing so violates their beliefs. And so you have a trampling of the religious rights of the Amish community across the board. And here's the kicker about this whole permitting scheme. Built into the very ordinance that they're attacking the Amish with is the option to give them an exemption. The county could give them an exemption, but just doesn't want to do so.
0: So I understand that you guys, along with Harvard Law School, Foley and Lardner, the Harvard Law School Religious Freedom Clinic, sending this demand letter. It's beyond offensive here, especially when you see how the folks in Minnesota bent over backwards to accommodate the Muslim community and the Somali community while targeting the Amish.
1: I couldn't agree more that this is truly something that is egregious. And if you look across the country, communities everywhere make efforts to accommodate the Amish, and they do so successfully without incident. That's really all we're asking for here, is for Mille Lacs County to treat the Amish the same way that other communities around the country treat the Amish. And by the way, if you look at the Amish's record on religious liberty cases, some of the foundational Supreme Court opinions in this country come from the Amish standing up for their rights. So I would say they have a pretty good track record up at the U.S. Supreme Court.
0: Ryan, looking back here, was there a time when they did not have to do all of this stuff? The Amish were, exempt from it? When did things change?
1: Yeah, there was a time, maybe if you went back 10 years ago, I think things were much better. But then, as often happens in these small communities, new people come into power, new people take over these government positions, and they see things a new way. And here, the official that came in, for whatever reason, instituted a regime that is no longer tolerant of the Amish community.
0: It's just unbelievable what's happening here. All right, so what are you guys wanting the county to do? I suspect if things don't go your way, we're heading to court here, but what is it that you're demanding they do?
1: So at this point, we sent a letter last week demanding that the county cease its illegal activity and enforcement against the Amish and simply accommodate them, work with the Amish. The thing about this community is they are not a litigious society. The Amish, they simply want to be left alone, separate from society, to live out according to their beliefs with their families and their congregations. And that's really what we want here. We want the county to work with us to find a solution that works. Up to this point, the Amish community has been met with hostility and reproach every time they've tried to approach the county officials about finding a compromise. But that compromise, frankly, has already been struck by the First Amendment and by federal law. And what it requires is accommodation of the Amish religious beliefs.
0: Well, all right. Well, Ryan, we appreciate you joining us today. We want to stay up to date on this case. Keep us updated, and good luck to you.
1: Absolutely. You can always find out more at firstliberty.org.
0: All right. That's Ryan Gardner, ladies and gentlemen, First Liberty Institute. Unbelievable. They're going after the Amish. I mean, you've got the Somalians, millions of dollars, tens of millions of dollars in fraud. You've got Ilhan Omar and the Islamists, but they're going to turn a blind eye to all of that, and they're going to target the Amish on building permits. Unbelievable. All right, our telephone number, 901-260-5926. We'll take your calls on this story. Again, 901-260-5926. Dylan, I am so impressed, and this is an interesting story out of Memphis, Tennessee. The new head football coach at the University of Memphis is making national headlines. His name is Charles Huff, and this guy won the National Coach of the Week, the Bear Bryant Award, this week.
2: Yeah.
0: And, I mean, that's huge.
2: Yeah, huge accolades. And for Memphis, too, that's a huge, like, you know, we're not that big of a school, but, like, this guy being, you know, he has a great track record as a coach, and it's cool to see.
0: First year coach, just got hired, and, they went to UNLV and they beat him.
2: Yep.
0: But what I appreciate is that this coach is very different. You know, there was a comparison made. Oh, Jason Whitlock. I was listening to his podcast, and he was making the point that Charles Huff is the exact opposite of Deion Sanders, primetime.
2: Oh, yeah. Yeah.
0: And Coach Huff is just like, hardcore basics. We're not playing the rap music. Who is it? Little Baby? Did I get that right?
2: Yeah, Little Baby.
0: Little Baby. Little Baby.
2: Not Little Baby.
0: Oh, Little. Lil.
2: Lil.
0: Lil. All right, like Little Baby.
2: Yeah.
0: Anyway, no, they don't do that kind of stuff. Not under this coach. I want you to listen to Coach Charles Huff, talking to the national media about what they're doing at the University of Memphis.
3: That we don't play music at practice. So if you want music, you're not going to play for me. So we get the kids who are worried about football and creating value for themselves. We don't do ice cream trucks. We don't do fun things. You know what's fun? That locker room right now is fun. You know what's fun? When these guys graduate and they get to walk across the state, that's fun. So no, we're not the, and what I'm not saying that other programs that do that are not right. That's great. We have an opportunity for the next 6 months for some of these kids to change their life forever. So it is our job as coaches, adults, administrators, supporters to do everything we can. We spent a week and a half with Dr. Sherry Mai teaching these guys how to sleep. Why? Because this trip was important. So she taught us how to sleep. She taught us the value of sleep. She taught us what to do Monday, Tuesday, Wednesday, Thursday coming up. Our guys are on the plane with eye masks. Guys are on the plane with 30-minute timers on. Last night, we're staying up 30 minutes later because we're trying to do everything we can at the University of Memphis to help these guys be successful in life. And if that means we had to bring in a sleep doctor to help them sleep a little better because we were playing, it's 1 o'clock back home. Right? So if we had to do something to that minute of a detail to help these guys, it's what we have to do. And I think once they get here and they feel that love, I think they really embrace it.
0: Wow. I love this. And this is the kind of a coach that you would want your son to play under. This kind of a guy.
2: For sure. He doesn't mess around at all. He knows exactly what his job is. There's no extra stuff. This is a very refreshing take as a coach, honestly, because like, we've been hearing all the NIL stuff and how it's affecting college football. This guy mentioned that it's fun to walk across the graduation stage. Like, that's so refreshing to hear because he's, you know, they're students first. And he prioritizes the discipline that it takes to be a student and an athlete.
0: I think it's gonna be a fun year for Memphis. But I think for the coach, it's going to be a fun year at graduation watching these young men, you know, walk across that stage.
2: Yeah, for sure. Yeah, this is exciting.
0: Yeah, no, it's great. And meanwhile, at LSU, it didn't take long for Lane Kiffin to cause controversy.
2: No, it never does.
0: I can't believe this, but it's true. Dabo Swinney is really upset, and his team is getting ready to play LSU, and LSU is trying to roster a number of people who have played in the NFL and now want to go back to college.
2: Yeah, I heard that. What is going on over there?
0: No way. They're going to try it.
2: It's not going to work.
0: No, they have got, look, we need more coaches like Charles Huff making the rules and fixing what is broken in college football right now.
2: You know, he worked for Nick Saban.
0: Oh, yeah.
2: And that shows right
0: yes, it
2: now.
0: Does.
2: You can see it.
0: It does. You're right. So I think, it's a fascinating situation, but I'm so encouraged. We've heard a lot of bad stuff about what's wrong with college football. It's nice to know that Charles Huff is doing and leading the charge in what is right. And it's happening right here in our own backyard. You going to the game Saturday?
2: I want to. And he makes me want to like go out, and I'm an alum from the University of Memphis. So I want to go out and support this team and this coach.
0: Did you play? You played in the marching band.
2: Played in the marching band.
0: What was the name of your?
2: I played the trumpet.
0: Right. I know you. What was the name of the band?
2: The Mighty Sound of the South.
0: Okay. Gotcha. All right. Well, no, those are big things in the South. You know, the bands all have big names.
2: Yeah. So. They all say we all like claim that we're the mightiest or we're the biggest, but you know, we actually were.
0: Like, Jacksonville State University used to have a rockin' marching band.
2: Oh yeah. Program. Yeah. Marching band's the best. It's a free ticket to every football game, especially if you're a fan.
0: But let's not forget the greatest of all, which is the, Pride of the Southland band.
2: Sure. Mm-hmm. You can have that opinion. I'll let you have it. For Dolly.
0: Wow. What is it? So, no, the Tennessee Volunteers are doing something for Dolly at Saturday's game.
2: Yep. Well, so they're going to be honoring her all season with decals on their helmets. There's sort of like a butterfly with Dolly in the middle of it. And, you know, I'm sure the walkout's going to be a little, you know, they're going to be honoring her for sure, but I'm sure it's going to be sad because they play Rocky Top with Dolly Parton.
0: I think it is going to be interesting to watch the, you know, 400-pound linebackers with the butterflies on their helmet.
2: Yeah, yeah.
0: Don't you be dissing Dolly.
2: Nope.
0: Don't you be saying Dolly.
2: That's a good point.
0: It's a fair point. All right, we got to take a break here. 901-260-5926. 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
0: All All right, before you buy one more shirt in a bigger size, you got to listen to me. Aren't you tired of hearing all about this peptide, that shot, another medicine, another complicated weight loss plan? It can be overwhelming. You've got the side effects to worry about, questions about long-term health, and half the time, you don't even know what to believe.
5: 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Todd, there's no shots, no stimulants, no complicated routine. You simply take it before bed. It's got a 4.8 rating out of 5 stars for 3 decades.
0: And I'm not talking about something I read. 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

0: back, everybody. This is the Todd Stearns Radio Show. Michelle Obama, she's very upset on a number of different levels, but right now she's living the time, she's having the time of her life. I just have a question for you. When your kids moved off to college, were you sad? Was there a part of you that sort of like, you know, you miss your kids? And I think most parents out there, when you spend 18 years raising your kids and then they go off to college and a part of you feels like, you know, you miss them. But not Michelle Obama. No. Ladies and gentlemen, she could not wait until her kids went off to school. Cut number 23, please.
1: You know, the energy and excitement of the kids being around is so incredible.
2: I don't. I love them. I'm going to see them tonight for dinner. I love them.
1: Yeah.
2: But, you know, Barack cried when they went to college. Yeah, I was like, bye, little. Goodbye. Now Friday nights aren't wrecked with terror and fear about where are you?
1: Right.
2: And no, I love their emancipation and growth. And
1: the thing I miss though is the job. Like, don't you miss? See, your kids are still in high school, yeah. So it's still a job.
3: Yes.
1: Like it gave a meaning and like pattern to my life.
2: I'm good.
3: Yeah.
2: Look at all the meaning.
3: Different. She's
2: I have.
3: Different.
2: I have
3: She's
2: a different. Wonderful pattern.
1: Oh man.
2: You know,
3: I love my kids' schedule.
1: Yeah, there's something about the schedule.
3: I love their schedule.
2: I love my schedule. I have a great schedule, and it's all mine. But I think fathers can be that way because you weren't there from 6 to 9.
1: And we missed a lot of it.
2: You missed a lot of it. I mean, I've had so much quality time with my children.
0: But you're a mother. This reminds me, she sat down to an interview. Was this Robin Roberts from ABC News? And she actually asked Michelle about name one thing that you want to be all about in the future. And Michelle Obama, well, she said this, cut 24.
4: One word to describe your next chapter. One word.
5: Fun.
2: Me.
0: Wow.
4: That's what you call drop the mic.
0: What a narcissist this woman is. It's all about Michelle. Golly. All right. Hang tight. We'll be right back.

0: SRN News, I'm Jason Walker. One key race in the primaries on Tuesday. Massachusetts Senator Ed Markey has secured the Democratic nomination in his bid for another term in office. Markey fought off a challenge from Congressman Seth Moulton. Moulton had argued it was time for a, quote, generational change in Massachusetts. Lawmakers are back in Washington with a very short to-do list. First order of business, most likely a vote on stopgap spending designed to keep the federal government funded through early December, removing a possibility of a shutdown prior to the midterms. U.S. military hitting targets in Tehran. Iran reportedly fired missiles and drones in response. Central Command says that hit number of military targets. SRN News.
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6: Welcome back, ladies and gentlemen. This is the Todd Stearns Radio Show. I want to talk just briefly about what's happening in Texas with the Senate race there. Ken Paxton, the Attorney General, going up against James Talafrico. And the problem here is the national Republicans are not doing anything to help this guy out, Ken Paxton. Not a thing. As a matter of fact, here's Senator John Kennedy on Fox confirming they're not lifting a finger to help Ken Paxton. Cut 27.
7: It didn't sound from his answer that the president made any commitments, either himself or through his super PAC, to write checks for Paxton, at least right now. Does Senate Leadership Fund or NRSC have any plans for TV ads, you know, to support him? Because he's down in spending there.
8: Well, I listened to your interview. It was very good, by the way, with the Attorney General. Look, there's no sense bubble wrapping it. We've got a race in Texas. And the Attorney General is going to have to do two things. He's going to have to point out the deficiencies of Mr. Talafrico. He really is a Lululemon, and he's a little bit of a weenie. But at the same time, Mr. Paxton is going to have to talk about what he's going to do, a positive platform for the United States Senate. You can't win an election by saying the other guy's worse than me. Money is an issue. Mr. Talafrico has been raising bucket loads of money from California, Hollywood, all the beautiful people who partied with Harvey Weinstein. We in the Senate don't have the money budgeted for Texas. We need help from the president. The president says he has $850 million in his campaign accounts. That's a lot of jack. I'm hoping that the president's going to spend $100 or $200 million in Texas, but he hasn't committed to it yet. But in the meantime, we've got a race.
6: And good. We're good. Want to bring into the conversation the founder of an incredible organization called Faith Wins, Chad Connolly. Chad, I can't believe what I just heard Senator John Kennedy say right there. They don't have any money budgeted for Texas.
9: I can't believe it, Todd. I sure hope they change their minds pretty quick. The nightmare doomsday scenario is if you have to compete this or like my state, South Carolina, or reliably red state, you got a massive problem. And I think we're scared of that right now, brother.
6: Well, when you look at what happened in South Carolina, I want to get to that in a minute. But the fact they had to put all that money and effort to get Darlene Graham across the finish line when they had a very respectable Freedom Caucus conservative running that they just shoved to the side, that's beyond me. But going back to Texas for just a moment here, you know, I've been hearing reports on the ground that conservatives are very concerned about losing this race, that Ken Paxton is lazy, that Ken Paxton is not out there fundraising. And if you read between the lines, that's exactly what John Kennedy is saying here as well. But and I get that, but we still have to have a majority in the Senate. So why don't they have them? They've got tens of millions of dollars. Why are they not making Texas a priority?
9: Oh, it's a valid question. I think that the thing I'm hearing, I've been in Texas a couple times already. We're actually running pastor network meetings in Texas, and we've never done that before because we're concerned. And let's face it, this Talafrico, as you said, he's telling people he's a Christian, but God's not. And so it is a massive concern. I'm glad they're playing in our arena, and we're going to tap that back in an appropriate way. But the thing that people are asking me in Texas is, how much money did the National Republican Senatorial Committee spend on behalf of John Cornyn, knowing he was going to lose big? And, you know, like any other money spent early on, you kind of scratch your head and go, hey, we might need that money in the fall. This is a big deal. We're already facing the uphill climb of the midterms. Let's face it, we're not very good at that. As the president has pointed out, we're not very good at running in a race that he's not on the ballot when he has been great at bringing out a low propensity voter. So we're already facing an uphill climb. I think a lot of people are very concerned that the House is gone, and now looking at the Senate being tossed up in usually reliably red areas, it's a big deal, brother. And I hope somebody on the president's team is screaming about the five-alarm fire that I think we're facing.
6: I'm curious, Chad, this event that's happening next week, the rally, and President Trump has gone out there and said on the record now that he wants this to be a referendum on him and the job he has done. I think that's basically admitting that the Republican Congress has failed and they've really got nothing to run on. Do you think that is going to work though? I mean, the voters are pretty shrewd. Do you think they're going to go and vote based on the job Trump has done or what the Congress has not done?
9: It's a great question. I think people are very frustrated that the Senate won't pass an 80-20 issue like Save America Act. They're very frustrated with John Thune. I think the marginal Republican don't go out to vote all the time. Voters going, what for? Why would I vote for these guys? But every time I think of the doom and gloom, I think about what we do and you do, and that is get people out to vote because it's a biblical obligation.
6: Right.
9: Look, I think that the whole thing about next week, Trump has realized he has to make it about himself. And he's got a message appropriately. We've got a great message. I've heard Mike Johnson give this. I just need to hear it over and over and over again. You may not be super happy with Republicans, but this is common sense versus crazy. The left has gone so far crazy that that may help us because they may suppress enough of their normal flag-waving American vote that they don't want to go vote for an LCA'd in Michigan or this crazy woman in Florida that's screaming and ranting through a bullhorn. Those things may be in opposition to common thinking and intuition that may actually help us as well. So there's so many dynamics. The convention next week, I think's tough. He's looking for the TV ratings. We're going up against the NFL. I'll be in Dallas, obviously. I'm a delegate for my state of South Carolina, but it is an uphill climb. And I think everything you're seeing is an acknowledgement. This is an uphill climb and we got to do everything we can.
6: Yeah, not only do you have the NFL, you've got the one-year anniversary of Charlie Kirk's assassination.
9: Correct.
6: And you've got the 25th anniversary of the 9/11 terrorist attacks. So,
9: even,
6: I mean, there's no oxygen left. So I hope that they get what they want out of this, but I don't know. Chad, I want to go back to...
9: I'm not as hopeful for it. I mean, look, somebody's advising the president, spend time on renaming a lake. And I love that. I love Lake America. I love that. But there's no middle-of-the-road Republican low-propensity voter going, yes, now I'm going to vote for the Republicans. It just seems to be we're all over the map. We don't have a coherent message. And, you know, this was what Reagan was the best at, right? Was staying on message and breaking through the media barriers to people would hear what we had to say. And that's what scares me the most, Todd, is I'm not hearing. There's plenty to run on. We got great messaging. Crime is down. The southern border is secure. We've defended our Israeli allies and taken the nuke away from Iran. There's a lot of things to be really positive about, but you know how it is. You got to break through the media barrier and say it over and over and over and over again so that people actually get the message. And that's what I'm worried about 60 days out, brother.
6: Chad, I want to go back to South Carolina, which is your home state. I'm sorry, that debate, geez-a-loo, I mean, that was bad. And I think, look, I don't know what happened. I know why Trump endorsed Darlene Graham. I get that. But I feel bad for Ralph Norman. He's a good guy. My question is, it seems like he hasn't gotten over this yet. And I'm wondering if that could impact voter turnout on the Republican side. Do you think Republicans are going to get out to vote?
9: Yeah, we'll be okay in South Carolina. And I haven't talked to Ralph yet. I did talk to one of his chief staffers today he said that Ralph walked it back. He didn't hear the question well. Ralph's always been a team player. He'll push for the team. We cannot let crazy Annie Andrews, who's pro-gay marriage, pro-LGBT everything, pro-trans, pro-choice up to birth, kill the babies up to birth. She's pro-everything you and I have been against our entire lives. And she won't win in South Carolina. But again, it goes back to our first conversation about making a reliably red state uncomfortable. This is a bad deal, right? And I was in the front row at the debate, and I was glad to have that hosted in my hometown in Newberry, South Carolina, the old Opera House. It was fantastic. And here's what I think. We're going to have a hard time replacing Lindsey Graham and 30 years of foreign policy chops, of 30 years of relationships. I really think the guy gets a lot of credit behind the scenes for the Abraham Accords because he built those relationships. I don't care who it is. It's going to be really difficult replacing that. And I think the left sees an opportunity just in that venue.
6: Chad Conley joining us on the Patriot Mobile Newsmaker line. Today he is the founder of Faith Wins, a great ministry that mobilizing pastors really across the nation. I was at Franklin Road Baptist Church over the weekend, and we were doing a book event there, and a good friend of ours, Dave Delaney, the pastor at First Baptist Church Long Beach, his son teaches at their Christian school and is actually a chapter. He's got a chapter in the book, just based on how he's teaching history to these kids. Anyway, we were all part of this little panel discussion, and I want you just to weigh in on this. Cut number eight, please. The pastor, I believe, is asking a question here. This is Joel Norris.
10: But we talked specifically about prayer. We talked about that we as Christians should be praying. And so we want to close tonight by just giving a few prayer requests that you believe and that you've seen that Christians can be praying for right now during this time.
11: I think we could pray for our religious leaders. I think we can pray for our churches. But most importantly, and I've said this a few times tonight, but pray for our families. That's the foundation of our society, and families need prayer now more than ever. So I would say those would be my big three for sure.
6: I would concur with that. The communist said that the ultimate way to conquer America is to destroy or weaken the family, the nuclear family. So that is why the nuclear family is under attack in America. So, and I do believe that we need strong families. I also want to encourage us to pray for those that are out campaigning. You know, it is, again, D or R, to put yourself out there and to campaign, that is a tough thing to do. So I hope you pray for those candidates that they're out there, as they're out there campaigning. And most importantly, I hope when you go and vote,

0: And we see the utter confusion. I talked about it in my Sunday school class at First Baptist in Newberry on Sunday. This is the goal of the communists. It's just one more reason for us to oppose them. And look around. You don't have to see far, look very far to see the confusion. We got people that can't define what W is in the WNBA. I thought all along it was woman. We've got 9 women and 3 men in a jury that can't decide that a woman who strangled her babies is wrong because her feelings. This is what a terrible education that wasn't foundationally based on virtue has gotten us, is we kowtow, we bow to feelings now instead of facts and truth. And we're in a mess, Todd. So yes, prayer for all of that. I love the Norris family. Mike Norris has been just a hero and a mentor of mine. I know Joel, I'm glad you were there to say all those things, brother, because they got to be said and prayer's got to be committed to for God to turn this country around.
1: Great, great people. And I will say this, that they even got me some Dr. Pepper. So those are really good people in my book. So, all right, Connelly, where people go to your website, what, you know, they want to get involved. What do they need to do?
0: Yeah, go to faithwins.org, F-A-I-T-H, faithwins, W-I-N-S.org. We got all the resources, Todd. Your church has to run a voter registration drive. We're actually pushing that next thing out on Thursday. We suggest 2 back-to-back Sundays in September before early voting starts, and also after people have finished their summer travel and after Labor Day. All the resources for every state is on faithwins.org. Go to your pastor. Pastor, let's run a nonpartisan voter registration drive and volunteer to help in the back of the church, in the vestibule, the foyer, and just stand there. And different states are different. Some of you can register on a QR code online. Some of you have to fill out a form. We have all those instructions for all the folks in the various states, Todd. And I'll see you at Spiritual Leadership. We're doing a panel out there just in a few weeks, brother.
1: But that is true. Spiritual Leadership Conference at Lancaster Baptist Church. And of course, it's open to the public. Thousands of Christians are going to be gathered. There's going to be an incredible several days together, on the beautiful campus of West Coast Baptist College. Love to see you guys there. All right, my friend, safe travels and we'll see you in California.
0: You're the best. Love you, bro. Take care, man.
1: All right. Old Chad Connelly, always fired up. He's a good guy. But again, faithwins.org, if you want to get information on how your church can get involved. And again, this is not turning your church into a local, you know, Republican party. This is about engaging the culture, engaging the culture in your neighborhoods. And I just cannot stress the importance of that enough. That really is a central theme of the Golden Age. It is imperative that churches once again take their place in the public marketplace. And if we do, we're going to see some great things happen in this country. I have absolutely no doubt about that. All right, got to take a break. 901-260-5926. This is the Todd Stern Show.
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1: 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I mean, I love them. I'm never going to stop taking them. And I've got a friend that's coming over here. I'm giving her a little bit for her to go try.
2: 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Nothing compares with it. So I'm a lifer with it. I'm not going to change.
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10: I don't know what it is. I wrangle with these headphones every day. Welcome back, everybody. This is the Todd Stearns Radio Show. I want you to listen to this woman. We've got this story up on the website, toddstearns.com. Cut 15, please.
11: Some of the moms got a call from their daughter saying, there's a man in my hotel room. I've been booked in a room with another page who is a man. And it was physically obvious. So the mom gets on her phone and she's calling the other chaperones trying to figure out what's going on. And they just told her, it's not a big deal. They are an official member of the Daughters of the American Revolution.
2: Wow.
11: It's absolute insanity.
2: That is absolute insanity. If I was a mother and my 18-year-old daughter had to share a room with a man she never met, pretending to be a woman, so he's obviously mentally unstable in the first place, I don't even want to tell you what I do.
11: One of the moms got on a plane, and yes, she went there, yeah, and she immediately booked a flight and booked another hotel room for her daughter to
2: and
11: go
2: took
11: stay
2: her
11: in, and her own expense, and she went up there and got her.
2: Yeah, the problem with that is that it allows you to protect your own child, but it does nothing to protect all the others.
11: Exactly.
2: And it doesn't do anything to hold the organization accountable, and it doesn't do anything to stop it happening,
11: yep,
2: again.
11: They've been fighting this for years now, trying to hold the organization accountable and figure out what on earth is going on here, because they had no idea.
10: Yeah, this is a crazy story. Daughters of the American Revolution under fire. A group of moms from Texas, Fort Worth, Texas, say their daughters were forced to room with men who identify as women, and the moms are ready to go to war. So we've got the story up at toddstearns.com. I encourage you to, we've got to take a break here shortly. Go to the website and read this story. It's just unbelievable what these poor girls had to go through. But again, it shows you that every single one of our beloved institutions is under attack. And by the way, we went back and looked. There were no transgender people in the Mayflower. And to our knowledge, no transgender people among the Minutemen. I just want to throw that out there. All right. Hang tight, everybody. Got to take a quick break here. 901-260-5926, our number. 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
10: For more than 50 years, the Second Amendment Foundation has fought for your gun rights in court, educated the public, and won landmark victories, including McDonald v. Chicago, securing Second Amendment freedoms at the state level. But the fight is far from over. SAF is the only organization with two cases before the Supreme Court this fall challenging so-called assault weapons bans. Stand with the organization with over 55 lawsuits challenging unconstitutional gun laws nationwide. 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
18: Iran's President Masoud Pezeshkian says he's held private talks with Russia's Vladimir Putin. The Iranian leader claims that America's action against Iran had no legal, scientific, or logical justification. President Trump repeating the last few days, Washington has no desire right now to meet or negotiate with Tehran. In the meantime, U.S. military blasting targets in Iran with what the Central Command says the latest action was complete after the U.S. hit Iranian military targets. Russia bombarding Ukrainian capital for more than 12 hours, at least 13 people, some of them children, have been killed. Israel locking in a major new defense partnership.
19: Israel and Greece have signed a massive defense agreement known as Achilles Shield. The roughly 3 billion euro deal will have Israel build a multi-layered air defense system for Greece. Officials call it the largest defense export deal in the history of Israel-Greece relations. The pact comes as regional alliances continue to shift, including a recent defense agreement involving Turkey, Pakistan, and Saudi Arabia. Willie Nelson, Washington.
18: House lawmakers back in Washington for a short to-do list. First order business most likely will be a vote on a stopgap spending bill. It is designed to keep the federal government fully funded through early December, thus removing the possibility of a shutdown prior to the midterms. Speaker Mike Johnson.
20: We're going to avoid the threat of another Democrat shutdown. We know why this is necessary. These crazy Democrats in Congress don't mind shutting the government down and hurting the American people.
18: House has censured Representative Chuck Edwards after an ethics committee investigation concluded he engaged in persistent, unprofessional, and inappropriate conduct toward two young female staffers. More on these stories, townhall.com.
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22: 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Reuters Institute says we're now one of the top news brands in the nation. 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
18: In Massachusetts, the Lindsey Clancy triple murder trial hitting a standstill. The jury informing the judge it deadlocked and unable to reach a unanimous decision. Nevertheless, the judge instructed jurors to return for a fifth day. Outside the court, Clancy's defense attorney, Kevin Reddington, says he's trying not to second-guess members of the jury.
0: I don't know that it's a good sign or a bad sign or any sign. It's that they're working hard to try to come to a decision.
18: The murder case against the Utah man accused of assassinating Charlie Kirk now headed for trial. Defendant Tyler Robinson facing a potential death sentence if he's convicted. The Utah District Judge Tony Graff sided with prosecutors, said they have overwhelming evidence that Robinson shot Kirk as he addressed a crowd 1 year ago in Utah. Breaking news and analysis, townhall.com. Stocks on the downside Tuesday, thanks to higher prices for oil. Damian Troisi has more.
1: Stocks fell broadly on Wall Street Tuesday as U.S. military strikes on Iran sent oil prices higher. The S&P 500 index fell 0.7%. The Dow fell 419 points or 0.8%. The Nasdaq Composite fell 1%. Technology stocks, including Microsoft and Nvidia, were among the heaviest weights on the market. Oil prices surged with Brent crude closing above $90 per barrel for the first time in more than a month. Rising oil prices stoked worries about stubbornly high inflation and deepened the bond market sell-off. Markets in Europe are also lower. Damian Troisi, New York.
18: Tropical Storm Edward has made landfall on the Texas-Louisiana border after picking up a late burst of steam in the Gulf of Mexico. That storm is bringing some very heavy rains to the region. More on these stories, townhall.com.
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23: From the Fox 45 Weather Center, Wednesday, a few degrees cooler but still humid. Good chance for afternoon and evening showers and thunderstorms. A few could be severe with damaging winds and hail. That threat will continue again on Thursday with highs in the low to mid-90s. Strong severe thunderstorms later in the day. A few showers possible Friday, but a beautiful Labor Day weekend setting up. 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

0: All right. Wow. Hello, everybody. Welcome to the Todd Stearns Radio Show. Honored to have you with us today. By the way, we have launched new attacks on Iran. We'll be keeping you updated on that story. So, anyway, that's how that goes. So we'll keep you updated on that breaking news coming out of Iran, but the U.S. launching airstrikes again on the nation that we have defeated multiple times. So we'll keep you updated on all of that. Last night had a wonderful opportunity to visit with my friend Rita Cosby. She is a nationally syndicated radio host on, she's based out of New York City, WABC, the historic WABC. And Rita was kind enough to interview me about the Golden Age. We talked about President Trump. It was just a really fun conversation. Let's take a listen.
1: Joining us now is the great Todd Stearns. He is a big best-selling author, a great TV host, a great radio host. He's also the owner of the great station KWAM, KWAM, an awesome station in Memphis, Tennessee, which is so smart because it syndicates the Rita Cosby Show. So you know that Todd has good taste. And Todd has another awesome book out right now. It is called The Golden Age, How Trump Saved America. Todd, it's great to have you here, my friend.
2: Rita Cosby, you are the queen of the Bluff City. Forget about the king of rock and roll. We've got the queen of talk radio on the Mighty 990, KWAM, and Memphis loves Rita Cosby.
1: Thank you. Well, I love Memphis, by the way. It is like one of the most beautiful cities, and I just want to tell you, I'm totally jealous that you're based there because it is one of the most magnificent cities, and I love the blues. I love Elvis. So, like, everything about Memphis, and I love you, Todd Stearns, and I think you got another big bestseller, my friend. Tell us how important this moment is. I love that you focus in this new book, by the way, about how Trump saved America. That's why I had to play the he ain't Babe Ruth that he just said. Because think about how different America would be if it was Kamala Harris, Joe Biden part two.
2: Yeah, Rita, one of the reasons Memphis is a great city is because of Donald Trump. And I write about this in the book. The president was a guest on my radio show, and this was right after he sent the National Guard into D.C. And I said, Mr. President, we appreciate you saving the nation's capital, but you got to take a look at what's happening in Memphis. It's like we call it Mogadishu on the Mississippi. That's how bad it was down here. And the president said he wasn't aware, but he would look into it. And Rita, after this long interview we did, before we hung up, he said, Todd, I'm going to look at Memphis, I promise you. And a couple of weeks later, got the call from the White House, and they said, the president is sending in the National Guard. Rita, crime, violent crime in Memphis, down almost 50% as a result of what the president did. And that's really why I wrote this book, to remind Americans of the great things this man has done for America, when after three assassination attempts, he could have spent the rest of his life playing golf and enjoying parties at Mar-a-Lago. But he said, we've got to do something to save America for the next generation. And that's why I wrote The Golden Age.
1: You know, I love that you brought it up to him, Todd. That's so awesome about the crime. And in fact, just last night he was touting the success of D.C. and Memphis. So I think that is so spectacular that you had such an impact, too, and that he followed that. And he's touting those great numbers. You know, it's incredible, Todd, too, because you think about what life would have been like and what it might be like if in, say, 2028, an AOC or who knows goes into the White House. It really is frightening. You think about already how many folks came across that wide open southern border and how different had some of the woke policies, the, you know, boys and girls sports, all these things that he's really been a barrier to. And just even the first day signing off on the executive order, you know, the minute he came in, it was like, okay, the border is closed. It only took a president to do it. It didn't take Congress or a new policy. It took somebody with will in the White House. Talk about just how transformative he's been, and also what's at stake in November.
2: Well, I had the honor of being able to sit down and interview the president several times, and those conversations sort of flavor the book. And you're right. This country was in a very dark place after the auto pen presidency of Joe Biden. And I say that not to insult Joe Biden at all, but there were some very dangerous people that were put into the bureaucracy that he had no clue about. And it was a very dangerous and dark time. I think we were really on the cusp of going over the socialist cliff, and President Trump gets elected and he literally slams on the brake and puts the bus in reverse. And I think really saved the country from a disaster, which actually started during the Obama years when Obama promised to fundamentally transform America. And I kind of go through all of that in the book. This is not some sort of a stuffy policy book. This is sort of a rip-roaring fun. There's a lot of laughter in the book. But we just tell it like it is and give credit where credit is due. And Rita, I just got sick and tired of some of my fellow conservatives throwing shade on my president, who has done a remarkable job.
1: Yeah, and I think about the courage of going after Iran. I mean, so many presidents, Republicans as well, always talked about the threat Iran posed. He had the guts to go after it. I mean, there's something that's so incredible about the steel of President Trump. And you and I both know it because we both have been blessed to spend time with him. I mean, it's remarkable seeing how many different things are on the president's plate, not afraid to pick up the phone to talk to Putin and try to bring Putin and Zelensky together, not afraid to, you know, to try to talk to Kim Jong-un. There's something very remarkable. He's fearless.
2: You know, he really is. And I have to tell you a funny story. We do have some fun in the book. And there was a we had an incident at our book signing. Senator Marsha Blackburn was there. Congressman David Kustoff. We were at the Barnes & Noble in Memphis, of all places. And we were having a great time back in the periodical section, citing books and talking to folks. We all of a sudden there was this huge commotion. There was a thundering herd of morbidly obese white woke women with the nose rings, and Rita, honest to goodness, they stormed the Barnes and Noble and were trying to shut down our book signing.
1: Oh my
2: and
1: gosh!
2: It turns out there's a chapter in my book where on the radio I just feel bad for these women. I think they're sad and lonely, and I offered myself up as a life coach to what I called the gals of girth. To help them find meaning in life by getting them husbands. And apparently they took great offense at that, Rita, and I just really did it out of the goodness of my heart.
1: You were trying to play matchmaker, right?
2: Well, yes, with my assistant life coaches, the lovely Mrs. Betty Crocker and a lady from across the big pond known as Lady Bick. Yeah. Mm-hmm.
1: Now, by the way, speaking of good humor, which you obviously had to have at that moment, did you have any other occasions where people were like, how could you be out there promoting Trump? It's like everything President Trump, I have never seen, and you and I have been in the media a long time, Todd, but it's like I've never seen a single individual who takes so much incoming from the press and from, you know, those who just have Trump derangement syndrome, like those women, obviously, too. Did you have any other experiences? Because it's crazy. They won't give a, he could walk on water and, you know, and they would say, you know, is his feet getting dirty in the water and polluting? You know, he'd cure cancer and they'd be mad that he'd be putting the pharmaceuticals out of business.
2: No, you're right about that. That's what makes me so angry is that, Rita, you're the real deal. The Rita Cosby from, you know, 20 years ago is the Rita Cosby today.
1: And you too, my friend. You too, Todd Starnes.
2: And so that's what I do is I go back and I look at these people and their history, because a lot of these folks are just grifters. And I hate to say this, but there are a lot of folks in the conservative movement and they're sort of gullible and they buy into all of this stuff. And it's really heartbreaking to see them when they realize, oh, these people were taking them down a bad path. And again, this is why I wanted to write The Golden Age. Celebrate all the things that Trump has done, but also a reminder, Rita, that Trump leaves office in 2 years, and it's really going to be up to us to carry that banner forward. What does that look like, and how do we do it? And I sort of lay out some ideas and thoughts about that in The Golden Age.
1: So who do you think will be in that crowded field, and who sort of carries the mantle? I mean, obviously there's a J.D. Vance and there's Rubio. But then today a reporter was asking him, Todd, I don't know if you heard it, what do you think about Pete Hegseth? Some report he might be running in 2020. And President Trump said he's great. I think there's going to be a lot of people. I think it's going to be unless he clears the path, but I think 2028 is going to be a very interesting time.
2: I think we're going to have a deep bench, and we've got some really formidable candidates out there. I don't think you can dismiss Ron DeSantis down in Florida, who's really done a tremendous job as governor down there. Marco Rubio. Marco's just done.
1: He's great.
2: Tremendous job. And Pete Hegseth, you know, I will say this, his wife used to be my producer back when I was at Fox back in the day. I know them both, and I think, you know, look, Pete's done a remarkable job with the military. There's a chapter on how Trump saved the military of the book. I think we've got a deep bench. The challenge is going to be the midterm elections. And Rita, I know people are really miffed at Congress right now and the Republicans. I get that. But the only reason you need to go and vote, I get you hate the Republicans right now, folks, but you got to get out there and save our president from being impeached, because that's what's going to happen if the Democrats get control of Congress.
1: Yeah, I have no doubt. Al Green, by the way, did you hear? Todd already has filed his papers. He's working on his papers on his way out the door. It's like, let me just do one for old time's sake, one impeachment. You know, it's like they've got impeachment-itis. And I agree that the stakes could not be higher, especially given so many of these folks that we see at the DSA. Well, Todd, you have an awesome book. I want to tell everybody again, it's called The Golden Age, How Trump Saved America. And you also have the best station there in Memphis, the mighty 990 KWAM, KWAM, and they're lucky to have you, Todd, every day, and I'm blessed to be a part of it, and hopefully in some small way. I love it.
2: Well, we love you. We love cats. You guys are great and sound great down here in Dixie. And we love the great work you're doing for the country and for the president, Rita.
1: Thank you. And you too, my friend. We got to save America. We got to keep up the good pace and save America. And Trump already saved it via the Golden Age and your awesome great book. And I'm glad the ladies didn't get to you, Todd, at the bookstore.
2: We felt like we could outrun them if we had to, Rita.
1: Todd, you're great. We love you. Congrats on another great book, my friend. We'll talk soon.
2: All right, take care.
1: Thank you very much. And everybody, be sure to check out Todd's awesome book, The Golden Age, How Trump Saved America.
3: Sane talk in an insane world. Todd Starnes.
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4: 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This is the Todd Stearns Radio Show. Tonight, I'll be on Ed Henry's show on Newsmax. We're going to be talking about the book. And also, you folks across the great state of Kansas, Andy Hoosier will have me on his program this afternoon. So they're keeping us pretty busy, and it's been really exciting to see the interest in the Golden Age. 901-260-5926 is our telephone number. That's 901-260-5926. I want to go back to what's happening in Texas. This is Pastor Jordan Wells, and he is really upset about the lack of Republican interest in the Texas Senate race, cut 28.
5: You know, my biggest issue with the Kim Paxton race, my biggest issue is with some of the Republicans in the GOP Senate, especially Thune, which I think has been a disaster as a majority leader. We all knew he was going to be a disaster, but he's been a bigger disaster than I think. I mean, Mike Johnson's done a great job. In my opinion, I think he's a great Speaker of the House. I think Thune is horrible. Okay, so first of all, we are supposed to be the party of freedom. We're supposed to be the party that respects election results. Cornyn had been in office for like 20 years, right? Which I don't believe anybody should stay in office in one position that long, right? These jobs are public servant jobs. These are not jobs to retire. That's why we got Mitch McConnell, who is a senator, but is pretty much brain dead somewhere, probably. Like he's literally people being pushing the wheelchairs into the Senate. That is never what our founders meant. That's never what our founding fathers wanted, right? People to die in office, right? That's why the George Washington, he could have done that, but he chose to only do two terms. But I think two or three terms as a senator is enough time to let somebody else come in. So you got this situation where Cornyn has been there forever. The people, I think, even if Trump would have endorsed Paxton, Cornyn, I think Paxton would have won. And that's how much I think most Republicans were done with Paxton, with Cornyn. You can't be mad. The voters did not want Cornyn. They just didn't want him. And you have the GOP now that is angry. Let's think about this. In Texas, which is a Republican state, Tallarico is outraising Paxton 1-10, right? I mean, of course, Trump is coming in. Elon Musk is going to help big time to catch up with that. But just think about the fact that the GOP, that Thune spent $100 million on Cornyn on a primary. Well, he should have stayed out of the primary and let two Republicans duke it out. But instead, he used $100 million of people's money to back Cornyn. Now he's barely, because he's mad that the people fire Cornyn, he's refusing to invest any money as almost a FU to Donald Trump and the Republican base.
4: Careful, from Paxton. Careful now.
5: This is why turnout is such an issue when Trump is not on the ballot. Because Republicans know that Trump is really one of the only Republicans that actually love them and will fight for them, even if they disagree with him sometimes. Mm. It is a shame right now. And I know Paxton's still going to win because I think Tyler Frico is a lunatic. And I just can't believe that Texas would vote for such an insane person to believe there are six genders and that God is non-binary.
4: All right, there you go. Well, there you go. And a pastor, well said, well said. 901-260-5926 is our telephone number. That's 901-260-5926. There is a beautiful story out of Huntsville, Alabama. A lady by the name of Jeannie Guffey, 74 years old. She'd been diagnosed with lung cancer, and she was confined to a bed. And one day she was talking to her nurses. They were about to send her home to hospice. She was talking to the nurses and said that she really wanted to be baptized. She'd never been baptized. And so they were trying to figure out how to make this happen, because she was on the fourth floor of the hospital, hooked up to all these machines and tubes. And the nurses put their money together and they purchased a kiddie pool. Jeannie's family found an electric air pump to blow it up, and then they used ventilator tubing to make a makeshift water hose, and they actually baptized this precious woman right there at the hospital. Her son, doing the honors of baptizing his mom there at the hospital, went home to hospice the next day, and then the following week, Jeannie passed away, but she died with her dream fulfilled, thanks to those three Alabama nurses, all good Samaritans. This is the Todd Stearns Radio Show.

0: With SRN News, I'm Jason Walker. Well, the case against the Utah man accused of assassinating Charlie Kirk is headed for trial. Defendant Tyler Robinson facing a potential death sentence if convicted. Utah District Judge Tony Graff sided with prosecutors, saying they have overwhelming evidence that Robinson shot Kirk as he addressed a crowd nearly 1 year ago in Orem, Utah. Voters in Massachusetts have spoken, and they say Ed Markey, their man, securing the Democratic nomination, his bid for a third term in the Senate. Markey fought off a challenge from Congressman Seth Moulton, who had argued it was time for a generational change. And House lawmakers are back. First order of business, the stopgap spending bill. This is SRN News.
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7: All right, welcome back, everybody. This is the Todd Starnes Radio Show. Always an honor to have our good friend, the Queen of Talk Radio, Mary Walter, joining us. Mary, I have gotten so many great comments from the interview we did last week. You had me on your podcast, and it was a lot of fun. Had a great time.
9: It was, and it wasn't really an interview, was it? It was really just us talking, which is what it's all, that's what the podcast is all about. But Todd, may I just say, you tell a story like no other.
7: Well, I am Southern, so we do stories good down here in Dixie.
9: Yeah, so much fun. That's why I love having you on, because you just make me laugh through the entire thing. And so that's up online. If people want to watch it, they can go to YouTube, Rumble, or Getter. Look for Mary Walter Radio if you want to listen to it. It is on Apple Podcasts, Spotify, and Spreaker. And it's always a pleasure when you join me. And because I know how crazy you are, I look at your feed. You're at book signings here. You're there. You're all over the place. And so having you take that time out for us was really special. So thank you.
7: No, it was great. Look, I tell you this. I did Rita Cosby's show, and she's like super late night. And I forgot and took my sleeping pill. So I was really concerned that I was, you know, I wasn't like, you know, slurring my words last night during Rita's show. So, you know, but you, I waited to take my drugs.
9: Oh,
7: that's
9: thank
7: friendship.
9: You.
7: That's friendship.
9: You know why? Because I'm your drug.
7: Look, I want to ask you about this story. And it generated, shockingly, a lot of controversy. This is out of Polk County, Georgia, where police were searching for a missing child. They ended up in a pasture. And this was like 12:30. It was like right after midnight. And the cops were approached by what they call, Dylan, what are they? They're not midget donkeys. What do they call them?
10: Miniature donkeys.
7: Little donkeys. Yeah. The miniature donkeys, like the miniature horses. They have miniature donkeys. And the donkey brayed at the cops. And the cop, fearing his life, first tried to tase the donkey. When that didn't work, they pulled out a gun and they shot poor little Hee-Haw.
9: Yeah. This happens far too often with family pets, etc., with the police. And if you're a cop in Georgia, how do you not know that a miniature donkey is no threat? How do you not know that? It's a miniature donkey. They're adorable and cute, but they shoot family dogs too. I don't understand the culture that allows that, right? Like, I don't get it. Just saying, oh, I feared for my life, and suddenly you're off the hook. No, this is really horrible, and something needs to be done. I don't know what justice would be, but the family needs some kind of justice.
7: Well, the family has a GoFundMe page, and they've already raised over $100,000 in little Hee-Haws, and that's the name of the donkey, by the way,
9: Hee-Haw.
7: And the woman said, the 30-year-old woman who owns the donkey was just devastated. She said she treated the donkey like her son. Hee-Haw was her son. She allowed Hee-Haw to sleep in bed with her. So, I mean,
9: okay, that's a bridge too far. I love donkeys, but unless you put a diaper on that thing, it ain't getting in bed with me, all right? I mean, I love them. My cat sleeps in the bed, but he also gets up and uses
7: Dylan, you want to chime in here on that one?
10: Yeah, well, the one key piece of information that Todd missed. Well, he didn't miss. He was probably going to get to it, but the donkey did, in fact, wear a diaper.
9: Oh, okay.
10: So is the bed more justified?
9: All right, I also think it is a barnyard animal. And so I think, you know, the diaper on the donkey is also a little bit too far. Like, you can let it in the house. Like, I get that. But ultimately, it should probably sleep outside in its old. That's all.
7: Yeah, I'm with you. I mean, it's a farm animal. It's a critter. Beds are for humans and, you know, barns are for critters. And so anyway, so the cop's he's on leave as they investigate, and everybody in, apparently the little donkey was very popular in town, and everybody's just distraught. They killed the little midget donkey.
9: Can I just say, like, you're a cop and you're afraid of a miniature donkey. We might revisit your ability to be a police officer. Cause like, if that's where you draw the line, that's where you just start shooting because a miniature donkey brays at you in the middle of the night, you have to kill it. I just don't know, if your constitution is for the whole policing thing.
7: Now, I will say,
9: expect them to be braver than me.
7: Yeah. Well, if it had been a sea lion, you know, I was out in California and we were out on the beach. This is years ago. And we stumbled upon like a posse of sea lions. Those things are really aggressive. I mean, they'll try to.
9: They
7: lumber after you. So,
9: come on, Todd. Even you, though, can outrun a sea lion. They sprint, but for a very short distance. Okay. Yeah,
7: they get out of breath.
9: Yeah, and they get out of breath as well. So I think that, Todd, my money, Todd, you versus a sea lion in a 50-yard dash, and who finishes it first, right?
7: It's sort of like our own version of what, the 250 games that Trump just had, the Freedom Games. I can just take on various
9: but maybe the hillbilly version, But yeah, I think you could raise so much money doing that. I love it. I love the idea.
7: Wow. Mary Walter joining us on our Patriot Mobile Newsmaker line today. You know, Mary, we've been, we're still waiting on the verdict, by the way. The jury came back today and they said, we can't reach a decision. We don't have a unanimous decision. Judge said, no, you got to go back in there. Mary, I don't think they're going to be able to reach a decision. What say you?
9: You know, I agree. I keep saying, I'm so glad I was never on this jury. Cause like, you would have to pay me to be on this jury. Like, you can pay me enough to be on this jury. Cause I can see both sides of it. You know, there are people in this country who we say, oh, unfit to stand trial. We just had a guy from an illegal alien from Turkestan or whatever, one of the stands. And, he was, you know, guilty of, you know, by reason of insanity, couldn't stand trial. So he goes to like Happy Home and, they're not supposed to let him out, but Virginia gave him a weekend pass. And while in that weekend pass, he managed to get a credit card and he got his passport. And then in his next weekend pass, which he wasn't supposed to get either, he wasn't supposed to be released, he flew back home. So this guy's not guilty by reason of insanity, but yet he was sane enough to work all that out, to get a credit card, to get a passport, and to make reservations to fly back to one of the stands. So I think sometimes we hand it out, but because her crime is so unfathomable to us, how can a mother kill her children? Like, that to us is just so taboo that I think we tend to treat women more harshly when it comes to that, right? Even a father who does it, I think we don't treat as harshly as we would a woman. So I kind of see both sides of this. She was seeing a gazillion doctors. I think the medical system in this country, when it comes to mental health, needs a lot of work. And she was on a cocktail of all sorts of mood altering drugs. And I'm really torn on this.
7: You see, this is where you and I may part ways on this issue, because for me, she knew she had a very serious problem and was trying to get help. So it seems to me, if the argument is that she was not getting the help that she thought she needed, it seems to me she should have somehow separated herself from her children so that she would not be able to harm them. If in fact that's, you know, she was wanting to harm her children and she needed help, you separate yourself from that. But she didn't do that. And I was watching Nancy Grace, who terrifies me. Nancy Grace.
9: She's your mini donkey.
7: Oh my Lord. So she's out there saying, look, she planned everything here, so there's no way she can claim the psychosis part of it, because this thing was so well planned out. And that's her take on it. But I don't think the jury sees it that way.
9: Yeah, I get it. I understand that this woman did time in a mental institution, but then was let go after, you know, I think like 3 days or something like that. I don't know. I think when you're trying to get the help and the medical system fails you, is that the medical system's fault or is that her fault? I don't know. And like, but at the same time, there's three dead children and it just crushes my heart.
7: And again, I say fine, punish the doctor, you know, the medical community, whoever screwed up, they need to pay a price. If the husband did something or didn't do something, then he should pay a price. But ultimately, only one person killed those kids, and it was her. Sure. And, I mean, she could very well roll out of that courtroom today if they end up coming back and finding her not guilty.
9: And would a sane person do what she did, trying to kill herself afterwards?
7: I don't know.
9: See, these are the questions. This is why, first of all, I'm never going to get on a jury anyway. That's number one. Because of what I do for a living, never getting on a jury. So that's number one. But number two, I think this is a really hard jury to be on. I really do. And I feel for these people. But I think the other problem is they were not sequestered. So they took in. They're not supposed to. But you couldn't go anywhere and not hear about this story, especially when people find out you're on the jury. Everybody wants to give you their opinion. So that part of it, I think, is really hard, too, because I think they've gotten a lot of input from a lot of people.
7: Well, yeah, I never get on the juries either. I don't know why. I always show up. I wear the same thing. I wear the NRA ball cap, and I've got a Donald Trump T-shirt, a MAGA shirt. I never get picked. They always, sir, you're excused.
9: But let me ask you a question. I would like to serve on a jury in a way. Like I don't avoid it because God forbid I'm ever in front of need a jury. Like I want a jury of my peers, not a jury of people who were too dumb to get out of it. Do you know what I mean? Or people who you know, a lot of the seniors would show up every single time they're called. I want a jury of my peers. That's all I'm saying. I want a jury of my peers, and I don't think you get a jury of your peers all the time because so many people do their best to get out of it. So I show up. I do what I'm supposed to do. And I don't get out of the jury room downstairs. Like I never make it up into the courtroom. And the one time I did, they asked me what I did, where I worked, and they're like dismissed. And it was the defense that dismissed me. I'm like, oh, he's guilty.
7: Wow. That
9: right
7: is, well, it's a fair point, but maybe, you know, one day maybe I would like to do it, but you know, I God forbid I get put on one of these long cases and, you know, I'm going to miss, you know, the radio show. I would miss you guys.
9: Right. No, 100%. But, and that's one of the reasons why at this point in our careers, I don't even get called to the jury, to the court, because if I don't work, I don't get paid. But when I'm retired, you know, yeah, I'll do it. I'll absolutely do it. I'm not going to be one of these people who's, you know, it's like Friday at Costco and I'm going there for lunch. So I'm going to show up all the time, but I definitely will do it because I don't know. I think that's the system and we should all participate.
7: Mm. Mary Walter coming up tonight, another podcast. Yes. Who's on the big show tonight?
9: The big show tonight is the ITG. So if you watch the podcast, you know who the ITG is, because when we were on vacation, we had an experience that I think we want to share, and he was the key player in it. So he's going to be talking about the experience.

0: Mary Walter, great to see you, and we'll see you tonight on the podcast.
1: Thank you so much. Bye, everybody.
0: All right. Great American patriot right there. Mary Walter. We did have a lot of fun on that podcast. And I don't think I'm a very good interviewee. I love asking the questions and really sort of steering the conversation. And I'm always, I don't know. I'm just like, I get a little tense.
2: I disagree.
0: Really?
2: Yeah. I feel like you do like to tell stories and that's like the best part of you. I mean, so. I don't know. I disagree.
0: We try to have a little bit of fun.
2: Yeah.
0: So it is.
2: It's always fun.
0: All right. We've got to take a quick break, everybody. 901-260-5926 is our telephone number. That's 901-260-5926. 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
7: Breaking news this hour from Town Hall. I'm Rich Thomason. The Iran war is heating up again. U.S. Central Command reports hitting numerous targets linked to Iran's Revolutionary Guard Corps, while American allies in the region fend off more Iranian attacks. Oil prices on the rise. Former tropical storm Edward has weakened into a depression now while unleashing heavy rains and strong winds across parts of Texas and Louisiana, knocking out power to thousands, toppling trees, and flooding roads. The murder case against the Utah man accused of assassinating Charlie Kirk is headed to trial. Defendant Tyler Robinson, facing a potential death sentence if convicted, a not guilty plea has been entered on his behalf. More jury deliberations today in the trial of the Massachusetts woman who claims postpartum psychosis drove her to kill her three young children. As Pakistan grieves the loss of 14 infants in a hospital fire, one woman, a nurse, being recognized as a hero.
8: Razia Noreen and her colleagues had just checked on the 15 newborns in their care at a hospital in Islamabad and were working in the next room when she noticed something unusual. Flames. She then ran into the nursery, lifting a baby into her arms, shielding it from flames and smoke. 8 seconds later, as was captured on dramatic security footage, she emerged and handed the newborn to a doctor in a nearby room. She then turned back towards the flames, but it was was too late. The flames and smoke was too much. She says her message to the grieving mothers of the 14 infants that died in the August 26th fire, that their tears flow from her eyes too, and that she tried very hard to save their children. I'm Lisa Dwyer.
7: On Wall Street, stock futures pointing to a lower open later this morning. The Dow futures down 65 points. NASDAQ futures off 163 points. More on these stories at townhall.com.
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11: 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Here's Chuck Whitaker with traffic and weather on the threes.
12: There's an early problem on the Outer Loop Parkville side. It looks like a tractor trailer involved here on the Outer Loop right at the ramp at Herring Parkway. And we're backed up already back to Harford Road. You'll need to be to the center and the left-hand lane. If you're coming up Herring Parkway trying to take the ramp to the Outer Loop right now, that ramp is open. It might get a little bit tight right there at the end. And I think there may actually be a little more activity just beyond this accident scene continuing on the right side. I see some more flashing lights there, but your delay right now is beginning before Harford Road, heading from Parkville and over towards the Towson side. I'm Chuck Whitaker with traffic and weather on the threes on Talk Radio 680 WCBM.
13: Here are Fox 45 forecast. We are weather alert as strong to severe storms move in. Damaging winds, hail, and even isolated tornadoes possible. Temperatures in the warm and humid, upper 80s. Some showers and storms early tonight. After that, temperatures back in the low 70s. From the Fox 45 Weather Authority, I'm meteorologist Amy Aronson for Talk Radio 680 WCBM.
11: It's 73 degrees in Nottingham and 73 in Abingdon at 6:04. Here are the latest headlines from the WCBM Maryland News Center. Fox 45 reports that Governor Moore is striking an evolving tone on the state's data center boom just 2 years after his administration helped clear regulatory hurdles for the industry and months after he tried to block a state study examining its potential consequences. His comments arrive as communities across Maryland grapple with the enormous electricity demands, land use, and infrastructure needs tied to a rapidly expanding industry that Moore once aggressively courted as part of his vision to make the state a technology leader. And a mother is facing multiple child neglect charges after her six young children were found alone at a rental property in Baltimore's McElderry Park neighborhood on Monday morning. Officers arrested Tiana Brown, 34, after finding her children without adult supervision at a house that was condemned by a building inspector later that day, according to a police report. Police learned about the neglected children from a city employee who had been working near the 2900 block of East Monument Street on Monday. The winning Maryland Lottery pick 3 was 257, the pick 4, 7899. It's 6:05 on Casey and Company. Stein on Sports coming up next.
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16: And the 605 Sports is brought to you by Farnan and Dermer, offering same-day service. Mention my name, get a $99 AC tune-up from the Comfort Guys, my guys. Well, one night after reaching 500 for the first time since April, the Birds fall back on a late home run.
17: High drive, deep right field. Take a good look. You won't see it from here. Looks good.
16: Drew Goodman had the call on Rockies TV. T.J. Rumfield's two-run shot in the seventh off rookie pitcher Luis De Leon was the difference last night as the Rockies halt the Orioles' four-game winning streak. 4-2 was the final in Denver. The O's bats for the second straight night were held in check. After the game, manager Albanez was asked how frustrating that was to have happen out of all places, Coors Field.
18: Not frustrating. It's just like the at-bats, I think, could have been better. It seemed like we were taking some hittable fastballs and then chase them a little bit, which is uncharacteristic for us. And I think our guys are at that time of year where, you know, they're feeling it. Also, they know where we're at and they won't try to do too much.
16: Yeah, with both Cleveland and Texas winning last night, the loss drops Baltimore 1.5 back of the Guardians and into a tie with the Rangers. Ravens, meanwhile, had the day off yesterday, but still gathered together in Owings Mills to celebrate the life of O.J. Brigance. Head coach Jesse Minter, along with Eric DaCosta, Ozzie Newsome, and Hall of Famers Ray Lewis and Ed Reed were in attendance. Coming up in 30 minutes, questioning the manager's wisdom. And that is Stein on Sports.
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21: 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It is a Wednesday, September the 2nd, 2026. I'm Sean Casey. Coming up on the program in this hour, a United Truck Drivers School in Frederick has been shuttered, one of over 100 that the Trump administration is closing because they were allowing people who couldn't speak English to drive on our roads. An angry dad whose daughter was disabled by an illegal alien ripping Democrats yesterday, including radical Jamie Raskin. We have his audio clip for you this morning. But our top story here today is the ongoing debate surrounding data centers in Maryland and our governor, Wes Moore, who seems to have been ongoing a evolution, if you will. He is evolving on the data centers. Initially, he was all for data centers in the first year of his term, in which he said we need to attract these IT companies and these data centers and cyber, et cetera. And he basically cleared the regulatory hurdles for the data centers, and now he's flip-flopped a bit. But let's flash back to his first year in office.
22: We will invest in industries of the future with funding for life sciences and biotech and data centers and cyber.
21: But as public sentiment has started to grow not as fond of data centers because of increased electric bills, water usage, land usage, etc., and that is something that is causing a lot of people upset. And I think a lot of this is due to Democrat policies, these green raw deal policies that people are now paying for, and now data centers are getting blamed for it. And again, rightfully or wrongfully, we're going to need data centers. We need to find out a way to coexist. There's that bumper sticker again. Keeps popping up for some
1: some strange reason. But Moore has said he's changed his tune. He says there's got to be new rules.
3: The data centers do not get to write the rules. Mm-hmm. They do not get to override local opinion. That we have to make sure that the power belongs to the people.
4: So for every Marylander, we know that every single month, an envelope arrives inside the mail.
1: And that envelope is called a bill. It's an electric bill, and it's been skyrocketing due to Democrat policies, but Moore continues to evolve, trying to find, you know, wet the fingers, stick it in the wind, see which way the political winds are blowing.
4: Maryland doesn't need to choose between affordability and innovation, because we can and we should lead in both.
1: Yep, and in Adamstown, out near Frederick, there is a Amazon Web Services data center that is due to be constructed there, and of course, residents there are a little bit sketchy and leery of this coming data center.
23: Yes, I am concerned. I was wondering if our taxes will go up or the electricity. They're going to use a lot of electricity and water, and it is concerning because we just really don't know what it's going to bring.
1: Now, talking about one of Maryland's largest data centers is going to go in Adamstown, and that has been temporarily been halted, and all new application, as we know, Harford County has banned data centers altogether. Bob Castley, we had him on just a couple of weeks ago. We'll hear from him coming up in just a second. But look, here's the stark reality. For all those folks on Facebook or on X, if you're opposed to data centers, stop using those applications. Because they're all, anytime you pick up your phone and you use an app, anytime you pick up anything on the internet, these are data centers. So, you have to have it. The question is, how can we coexist? How can we live together? They need to, I think, bring their own power. There have to be other power solutions, so that the people aren't paying the full freight. The taxpayers and the residents of Maryland aren't paying the full freight of this thing. So we'll get into that debate and much more here in just a second. 6:13, traffic weather on the threes. We've got the king of all traffic, Lugnuts Johnson. Good morning, Chuck.
12: Good morning, Sean. The outer loop of the Beltway with a problem already. It looks like a tractor-trailer involved. Still a little bit dark, and the camera angle's not too good. It looks like the outer loop tractor-trailer sitting on pretty much the right side, but kind of crowding the right lane right at Perring Parkway. The exit ramp to Perring Parkway North is open. The entrance ramp coming up Perring Parkway to the inner loop is also getting by. It's right there in between. So just enough road blockage in the right lane that the backup on the Beltway went all the way back and even to and beyond the ramp at Harford Road. Let me see if it's back to Putty Hill. Not quite, but it is back pretty solid here, beginning right before Harford Road. So when you're there, you have to make your move over, get to the center and the left-hand lane. Already we could go to Joppa Road, Taylor Avenue, Putty Hill, getting away from that, come back on at Lockraven Boulevard or Providence Road, make your move from there. There's a new construction area this morning, heads up, very limited lanes at Philadelphia Road at Route 7 at Rossville Boulevard on the northeast side. I'm Chuck Whitaker with traffic and weather on the threes on Talk Radio 680 WCBM.
1: Fox 25 Weather Authority forecast, a weather alert for the rest of the week. Strong, severe storms and damaging winds, hail, even isolated tornado warnings could be possible today. Otherwise hot and humid. Upper 80s, storms will move out a little bit later on this evening. Right now we're looking at partly cloudy, 74 in Columbia. It is 76 and mostly clear in Annapolis. Time for some one-liner news for you today ahead of her 10th album release. Miley Cyrus is dropping her last name and will simply be going by Miley right now.
12: Okay.
1: If she wants to sell a lot of albums, she may want to change her name to Ella, because that'll certainly get her a lot of albums. You know, she just set the record 20 weeks at number one for Ella for Choosing Texas.
24: Yeah, good for her.
1: Maybe Billy Ray Cyrus is upset. Obviously, this is his daughter.
12: Right.
1: She's dropping the surname. Maybe he's got an achy, breaky heart. What do you think?
24: I don't mind what Billy Ray Cyrus
1: does. I know Billy Ray put a smile on your face.
24: That definitely changed my outlook.
1: State of Florida, listen, has removed all license plate reading cameras from state roads.
24: Good.
1: Mm-hmm. Yeah. The cameras have all collected the data necessary to know 90% of cars in Florida are tan-colored Buicks driven by old people at 45 miles per hour in the passing lane.
24: You know what? I can believe that.
1: That's it.
12: Actually, they're 1997 Crown Vicks.
24: Oh, jeez.
1: By the way, there's I know that, you know, Fox's streaming service. You know, they actually have a special called Florida Man.
24: For real?
1: For real. I haven't checked it out yet, but I'm just going to get a temporary membership or whatever, you know, a trial membership, just to check it out. Florida Man on Fox's streaming series.
0: Good.
1: Yeah.
24: The life story of Chuck Whitnell.
1: Yeah. Apple's new era is underway. Tuesday, John Ternus officially took over for CEO after a 15-year reign by Tim Cook. And Ternus promising to continue the innovation set forth by his predecessors. You know, like the function on your iPhone where the flashlight turns on randomly and you can't turn it off. It takes
24: like
1: four tries to turn off the damn flashlight.
24: Yes, yes,
1: hammer.
24: Yes. Exactly. Yeah, that's, well.
1: The Department of Homeland Security is spending $2 million to purchase Boston Dynamics robot dogs for ICE. They have to use the robot dogs because they've deported all the Mexican chihuahuas.
0: That's nice.
24: Because they don't eat my Doberman. He can do a great job.
1: Right. Elsewhere, a new survey out shows the majority of men considered dieting to be feminine.
24: What?
1: Yeah.
0: Stop it. You know you
24: don't. Stop.
1: Well, that's the reason why it's called Jenny Craig and not Lenny Craig. Right? That pretty much sums it up.
0: I'd like to see what Lenny Craig looks like.
1: That's right. Trouble for Wheel of Fortune announcer Jim Thornton.
2: Here are the stars of our show, Ryan Seacrest and Vanna White.
1: Old Jimbo has been suspended from the show. It stems from allegations made against him from a passenger on an American Airlines flight back in May. Law enforcement met the plane when it landed at LAX. Are no details as of yet what occurred.
24: Something occurred on the plane
1: between Jim.
24: Snakes on a plane.
1: And someone else. We don't know who.
0: He's maybe been the, want to buy a bow.
1: He's been the announcer since 2010.
24: He solved the puzzle.
1: He's 66, and now he's been 86, that's for sure. So I don't know if you're following these two trials. Lindsay Clancy, up in Massachusetts. Have you followed it at all? This is the mother that killed her.
24: I can't. It makes me sick.
1: Killed her three children. And there's no doubt that
24: it
1: she killed her three children.
24: Yeah.
1: She's guilty is all. The question is whether...
0: We're three now, right?
1: Yeah. The judge sent them back for further deliberations, and this probably is the last opportunity this jury has. But the problem is they now have five different charges they can consider in this case. She's arguing that she was suffering from postpartum depression, and the drugs that she gave led to a psychotic break, and that's why she killed her children. Others are speculating that it had something to do with the husband. I haven't followed it that closely. I just know that it's getting
24: a lot of
1: traction.
24: Did the husband throw her down the steps or something, or throw her out the window?
1: She tried to commit suicide after she killed her children.
0: Yes, she jumped out of a window.
1: Yeah, so
0: both her legs, her back,
1: and then there's something to do with the she tried to slit her wrist, but it wasn't deep enough. It's just a very bizarre story. But this thing is going on now, and she's become like the very similar to Luigi. She is getting a cult following now. Online and
24: people boohooing. I understand sympathy for somebody who's mentally ill. But they're making it, they're not, it's not so much that they're sympathizing with that. I don't know what the world's coming to.
1: I think either, and they, first degree murder is a consideration, all second degree murder, and then of course, so if they found guilty of that, of a premeditated act, she could face life in prison. If she's not guilty by reason of insanity or postpartum, she could go to a state psychiatric facility until she's deemed to be, mentally well again. So that's the big difference, so. We'll see what happens there. And also, the other trial out there, has not taken this long, but it's been almost a year since Charlie Kirk has been assassinated. It was last September.
24: Another one that makes me sick to look at.
1: And the judge finally ruled yesterday that his alleged assassin, Tyler Robinson, will stand trial. Mm-hmm. This took a year just to establish probable cause. And then
24: yesterday, because of a rotten judicial system,
1: it's messed up. But Robinson's attorney went, and I don't know if you saw it, it was smearing Charlie Kirk during his closing argument during pretrial hearing. So,
0: yeah.
24: Guys are scumbag. And that's allowed, right?
1: Yeah.
24: This is okay.
1: But he will now stand trial, and he will face the death penalty in Utah.
24: I think they ought to bring him here.
1: He was smirking and laughing yesterday. Tyler Robinson, and I watched a little bit of the court proceedings. And
24: I think they go smack his mama.
1: Yeah. So, Just crazy. Hi, Chuck, seeing a couple. Appreciate that. It is coming up on 6:21. 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
1: Twenty-two minutes after the hour, talking about data centers, and Westmore was all for them at the beginning of his term. Now he's evolved, and he wants greater regulation, local controls, and that's fine for the counties to decide individually what they want to do with the data centers. But again, he basically vetoed a study that should have been done by now. That had to be overridden by the Democrats in the General Insane Asylum, but we still don't have that study as of yet. We have one study, and that was sponsored by the Maryland Tech Council. They have a little vested interest in that, but again, this is a raging debate about these data centers, and now it's become a political hot potato. Dan Cox is calling out Westmore on his data center evolving, if you will, so a lot going on here. 410 WCBM 680 is our number, 1-800-922-6680. Give us a call. Let us know how you weigh in on the data center debate. 6:23, traffic weather on the threes, and now Chuck, the Body Whitaker.
12: The wreck on the Beltway is still affecting the right side of the outer loop right at Paring Parkway, and it's crowding the right lane. So we're getting two lanes by the center and the left. Again, we're backed up before Harford Road and maybe going back into the area now towards Putty Hill. Just changing the camera to get a look, see if we're back. Yeah, we are. We're almost back now to Bel Air Road. So now, really back here at Harford Road or Bel Air Road, now is the time to make the move to Joppa Road, Taylor Avenue, Putty Hill, and then come back on to the Beltway beyond the accident scene. If you're going to get in the middle of this right now, it may take 25 minutes to go from Bel Air Road just over to the accident scene. 895, the old Harbor Tunnel, with some brake lights now after the O'Donnell Street ramp. I'm Chuck Whitaker with traffic and weather on the threes on Talk Radio 680 WCBM.
1: Fox 45 Weather Authority forecast. Stay weather alert. Warning today, strong, severe storms, damaging winds, hail, maybe even a chance for an isolated tornado. Conditions could be possible for that. Otherwise, humid and upper 80s, and then those storms will move out of here later on this evening. Partly cloudy, 72 right now in Ellicott City. It is 72 in Pikesville. The big data center debate. Let me just give you an example. What's the Quantum Frederick campus in Adamstown, out in Frederick County. Amazon Web Services is developing a data center there, 777,000 square feet. It is humongous. Permits also cover 99 emergency generators capable of producing more than 258 megawatts of backup power. Now, that's enough to power the electrical demands for 200,000 homes. You can see where the concerns come in on the electricity demands, the water demands, the use of land, et cetera. So you've got all those. But at the same time, you have all this data. I mean, everybody that has a smartphone, everybody that has computers, everybody that uses apps. AI right now is really driving this thing. Everybody's using, if you've used AI, you're contributing to this data center issue. And it's also a national national security issue. President Trump has said, "Let it rain." May mean R E I G H M, whatever. He's a little bit off script with Vice President Vance, who wants to take a more cautious approach with the data centers. But President Trump says we need it. We can't let the Chinese steal the AI and become numero uno in the AI infrastructure. So now David Turner, he's the communications director and senior advisor for Westmore. He declined to comment for the story that Fox 45 and the Baltimore Sun did this morning. Wanting some kind of insight into the governor's policies and why he has evolved, why he has changed his tune and direction involving this decision for 6 million Marylanders. And I got to tell you, you should have a position on this. And for the governor's communications director not to articulate that because they've got some personal feud with Fox 45, I just think is disingenuous. It is not transparent, and certainly I think it is a great disservice to Maryland consumers and the like. Now, Bob Cassilly, he, of course, the Harford County executive, he was on with us a couple of weeks ago. We talked to him about the data center issue. And of course, this county has banned the use of data centers right now, or the building of new data centers, until they can get a more a feasibility study and get obviously the energy is the issue, and he said that's the number one thing driving this debate.
9: The first big need for data centers is energy. It's all about energy.
1: And he said until Maryland gets serious about generating energy, he doesn't see how any city, any county, any jurisdiction can even contemplate building a data center.
9: Maryland can choose to be an energy generating state and play in the data center world, or we can just continue where we're going and be an energy purchasing state, and in which case we have no business playing the data center world.
1: So meanwhile, this Adamstown resident, Mary, she didn't want to release her last name, but she basically was asked about Westmore, and he was gung-ho for the data centers in the beginning, and now, of course, he's pulled back significantly, and she was asked, do you trust Westmore on this?
23: I'm not sure about Governor Moore. I don't know why, but they seem to not bring him out very much.
1: Yeah, well, he's in other states. He's all over these other states. He's vowed to get black governors elected. Of course, he's ignoring Byron Donalds down in Florida. Imagine that. I wonder why, right? So we're looking at this, and this is certainly a major issue in this campaign. And I've said repeatedly that I believe the Democrats are vulnerable on the energy issue. Dan Cox is pursuing that, rightfully so, with the skyrocketing electric bills, and now, of course, the data center issue. But here's the dilemma. Again, we're going to need these data centers. And so the question now becomes, who's going to pay? Is it going to be the residents of these counties? Because they don't bring that many jobs, okay? They're basically machines in these warehouses. These are servers and server farms and things of that nature. So there aren't a lot of jobs that are created. They do take up a lot of land. They do require a lot of energy and a lot of water to cool, these machines. And so that is the big debate right now. And should residents pick up the tab for this? Because it really doesn't benefit other than the use of your smart devices. That is something that all of us have to keep in mind. And then, of course, the national security component as well. You've heard me talk about the great experience I've had when I've upgraded my refrigerator. My refrigerator was like 17 years old, and couldn't put anything in it anymore. It was packed, and we then bought a new one. 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It's 6:30, time for the latest news headlines once again with Maggie Hunter.
24: Thanks, good morning. Fox 45 reports a mother is facing multiple child neglect charges after her six young children were found alone at a rental property in Baltimore's McElderry Park neighborhood on Monday morning. Officers arrested Tiana Brown, 34, after finding her children without adult supervision at a house that was condemned by a building inspector later that day, according to a police report. Police learned about the neglected children from a city employee who had been working near the 2900 block of East Monument Street on Monday. That person said they had seen several young children running around the rear of the residence without apparent adult supervision, according to the report. And Maryland's paid family and medical leave program is entering a new phase, but many state employees will be operating under different rules than private sector workers. WBFF has been following changes to Maryland's family leave law as state officials now require employers to register for the family and medical leave insurance program before payroll contributions begin in January. While many private sector employees will pay into family through paycheck deductions, thousands of workers in Maryland's executive branch will be covered under a separate arrangement. And police are searching for a male suspect they say carjacked an Amazon delivery driver with her child in the back seat Tuesday evening in East Baltimore. Around 6:18 p.m. on September 1st, officers were called to a reported carjacking and abduction in the 3900 block of Dudley Avenue, located in the city's Bel Air Edison neighborhood. When officers arrived, they spoke with the victim, who said she was driving her personal vehicle to deliver Amazon packages. That's when an unidentified male approached, forcibly removed her from the vehicle, and then fled the scene. The victim's child was secured in the back seat at the time of the carjacking, according to authorities. 6:32 on Casey and Company. Coming up next, Chuck Whitaker with traffic and weather on the threes.
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24: 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Here's Chuck Whitaker with traffic and weather on the threes.
12: Pretty bad backup on the Beltway this morning. If you're coming over from 95, you run right into it now at Bel Air Road. So it's Bel Air Road, Harford Road, all the way to Perrin Parkway. And the wreck is only crowding the right-hand lane. But it's been there for a while, right around 10 minutes to 6 or so is when it happened. That's a big delay. Joppa Road, Taylor Avenue, Putty Hill getting away from that. Your exit ramp to Perrin Parkway is open. Your entrance ramp from Perrin Parkway northbound is open. A little bit slow right there at the scene. Both tunnels now picking up a little more traffic southbound with the lanes open. And we filled in on the west side just a bit now from Liberty Road down through Route 40 West. I'm Chuck Whitaker with traffic and weather on the threes on Talk Radio 680 WCBM.
13: Here at Fox 45 forecast, we are weather alert as strong to severe storms move in. Damaging winds, hail, and even isolated tornadoes possible. Temperatures in the warm and humid, upper 80s. Some showers and storms early tonight. After that, temperatures back in the low 70s. From the Fox 45 Weather Authority, I'm meteorologist Amy Aronson for Talk Radio 680 WCBM.
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25: High drive, deep right field. Take a good look. You won't see it. It's going to be TJ Watt hitting the field. Makes it 4-2.
17: Drew Goodman had the call on Rockies TV. Rumfield's two-run shot in the seventh came off left-hander Luis De Leon, just called up and making his major league debut for the Birds. And that was the difference last night as the Rockies dropped the Orioles 4-2 was the final, ending Baltimore's four-game winning streak. Now, De Leon is a hot prospect, no doubt, who's risen quickly in the Orioles organization. But after the game, manager Albanez was pressed on his thinking of inserting the rookie into the seventh inning of a 2-2 tie on the road with the team in the hunt.
26: Yeah, KB going five. You know, obviously it kind of pushed everyone up. You know, we had a bunch of guys down today with the workload. You know, we had Walker up in the fifth. We didn't want to dry hump him, so we just put him into the game because he was already up.
17: All right, now just an FYI. eye before you spill your coffee. Dry humping in this situation refers to where a relief pitcher is instructed to warm up in the bullpen to prepare to enter a tight, high-leverage game, but ultimately told to sit back down without ever appearing in such a game. The manager was pressed further later, asked if inserting De Leon in that situation gave him any pause.
26: No, not at all. It's tiger game is a string of lefties for him. And also where we're at in the season and in the bullpen, and you know, kinda that's what we had out there. We're more than comfortable going there with him. And he threw the ball extremely well.
17: All right. Meanwhile, with MLB rosters expanding yesterday, the O's making other moves as well, calling up outfielder Heston Kerstad nearly 15 months after appearing in his last MLB game, and activating outfielder Luis Robert Jr., putting Christian Franklin on the 10-day injured list with left-hand inflammation. Elsewhere in baseball, the Orioles were hoping for some help last night from the Blue Jays, who were on the road in Cleveland.
6: High and deep to left center field.
17: Matt Underwood had the call on Guardians TV. Patrick Bailey's home run, the first of three for the Guardians last night. 6-1 the final over Toronto. Cleveland leads the chase by 1.5 over the Orioles and the Rangers. Ravens back on the practice field today after a day off yesterday. 12:55 the whistle will blow in the afternoon in Owings Mills. College football news. Clemson head coach Dabo Swinney joining the list of those against pro players returning to the college game. The close personal friend of Ravens owner Steve Bisciotti calling it embarrassing for the sport. Sweeney's Clemson Tigers will play Lane Kiffin's LSU Tigers this weekend, and LSU has such a player in tight end Daquan Wright. The time now is 6:37 when we return allegations of racism from a woke broadcaster.
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1: Leave it to Gary Stein to introduce the concept of dry humping to our audience here this morning. I have never heard that term.
17: Okay, I've heard it, but I wasn't sure if our listeners had heard it, so that's why I wanted to make sure that they understood what it meant in that situation.
1: Why wouldn't it be called dry mounding or something? Because it's more appropriate to the pitcher.
17: That's baseball, Sean.
1: If a pitcher leaves a game, early, could that be considered early withdrawal? I don't know. These are some of the questions that I have.
17: Premature withdrawal? Or something of that sort?
1: Something of that sort, yes.
17: You never know what you're going to get in this night on sports.
1: I never know what I'm going to get from you. That's the question.
17: Yes.
1: All right.
17: So, on that note, by the way, I didn't have a problem with him inserting De Leon last night. I mean, the bullpen was in such a situation where they called, you know, he was available, mm-hmm. and they wanted to go with a left-on-left matchup. And I thought that was okay, and then boom, right away, the home run happened, and they lose the game.
1: Yeah, sometimes the hitter gets the best of the pitcher and vice versa. So.
17: And it was Coors Field, and it was on the road. So, real quick, I know you got things to do. Dan Le Batard, are you familiar with him?
1: Yes.
17: Yes, former ESPN broadcaster.
1: Right. From Miami, right?
17: From Miami. Yeah. He's got
1: your
17: his
1: hometown.
17: Own show. Yep, exactly right. Talking about, this is in wake of the Tony Romo situation, where they elevated T.J. Watt, talking about the selection of NFL broadcast talent by the networks. Let's listen to Dan Le Batard.
16: Luke Kuechly is now the up-and-coming broadcasting star that people like. When they look at Tony Romo and they put him on the bench for a while, they replace him with J.J. Watt. Gronk has a job, even though Gronk is a notoriously bad talker. And I just wonder if you guys notice that the sport is disproportionately black, and the broadcasters that get hired are disproportionately white, and it's on purpose. Like, I'm asking the question, it's to make it palatable to the broadest section of people, and so I'm just asking.
17: Okay, we'll leave it there.
1: Is he talking about color analysts, or is he talking about, sports-wide, I mean system-wide? Well, because I see a number of black athletes on ESPN, on Fox, and some of this, so I think there's a fairly adequate representation. Is he just talking about in the TV booth?
17: I think in this situation, he's talking about, yes, the TV booth. In other words, from Tony Romo to J.J. Watt to Luke Kuechly, these are all NFL game analysts who go in and have access to all the information, et cetera, et cetera. And his point is that he believes that white broadcasters can deliver that technical information better than black broadcasters. At least this is what the networks believe. And to appeal to the largest audience possible, that's what they're doing.
1: Yeah. Well, I would imagine the NFL would have the final say because, you know, after all, they're ending racism. Right?
17: And they've written it on the white line.
1: Exactly. It's all over the field.
17: Absolutely.
1: They just haven't applied that message, hasn't gotten up into the broadcast.
17: Except to the NFL front offices. Exactly. That's where racism still exists. The NFL can do nothing about that.
1: That's right. Hands up, don't shoot. I remember that. Thanks, Gary. 6:41, 19 minutes now before the hour of 7 o'clock. Yesterday, powerful day on Capitol Hill as the sheriffs, including Jeff Gaylor, they were there testifying against sanctuary cities, sanctuary policies. There was one special moment. Marcus Coleman, his daughter, I think she was 7 at the time, Delilah, was permanently disabled by an illegal alien who was driving a truck. And he absolutely, and there was Jamie Raskin and all these Democrats, and he absolutely launched, very calmly, very cool, very collective, but he launched and ripped the Democrats a new one on this panel. They sat there stone-faced and didn't utter a word. They had to take it. Here was what Marcus Coleman had to say about them and their so-called lack of empathy for people like him and his disabled daughter.
3: I reject your guys' sympathy, to be honest with you. There's no way you guys are sorry. Not one of you guys have ever called me. Not one of you guys have ever reached out to me. Not one of you guys have ever sat there and seen me in the hallways and said, hey, sorry about your daughter. You guys do it right here while you guys are grandstanding on top of your soapbox. This is when you guys care. Right here inside this room is the only time you guys care. I've never received anything from anybody over here at all regarding my daughter or my family or anything. Hey, Mr. Coleman, your guys' Delilah law, I want to help you revise this so that we were interested inside of it. Nothing. You guys have no pathway to anything. My daughter doesn't deserve this. She didn't ask for any of this. The people that jumped the fence did, though. They knew exactly what they were doing. They still chose to move forward in that direction. And every day something's happening to somebody. And it is your guys' fault. I hold each and every one of you responsible for it. And I always will.
1: No, very powerful moment, yesterday on Capitol Hill, and these are Democrat policies, these open border policies that let, millions of illegal aliens into this country. We're still dealing with that up in New York. While New York Democrats are shielding monsters, DHS announced the arrest of over 2,000 illegal aliens, including child rapists and killers during Operation Rotten Apple. And again, they don't care. It's obvious they don't care. Because obviously they would do something about it. But this young girl, Delilah Coleman, she was hit when she was 5 years old, permanently disabled, left with a massive traumatic brain injury as a result of an illegal alien truck driver who could not speak English, could not read English, and was given a license to drive on our roads by that. That company should be held fully accountable. 6:43, traffic weather on the threes. Now with the update, we've got the king of all traffic, Chuck the Body Whitaker.
6: Right, so the big problem has been on the Beltway. This happened before 6 on the outer loop between the ramps at Perrin Parkway, still crowding the right lane, so the center lane and the left-hand lane are open. The backup is all the way back till you get to the ramp, even before Bel Air Road. So it's 95 over to Bel Air, and then it's stop and go from there. It doesn't get any better till you cross the bridge at Perrin Parkway. So again, Joppa Road, Taylor Avenue, Putty Hill, getting away from the Beltway until they get this last little piece of this wreck cleared out of here and off from the right shoulder and reopen the right lane. They may be doing that soon. I'm seeing some activity there now with the state highway truck in the right lane, so obviously we'll keep you posted on that. And a report, there may be a broken down vehicle. I haven't seen it yet. BW Parkway southbound at Route 197 in Prince George's County. I'm Chuck Whitaker with traffic and weather on the threes.
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1: Fox 25 Weather Authority forecast severe stay weather alert warnings here. Strong severe storms, damaging winds, hail, maybe conditions for a possible tornado later today. Otherwise humid and highs in the upper 80s. Storms will move out of here a little bit later on this evening. Thank goodness. Right now, partly cloudy, 76 in Ocean City, 75 in downtown Baltimore. Let's head out to the Chuck Wagon. 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
12: Butterball
1: Johnson.
2: And I like to eat at 5:30. Like a peasant.
1: Is that Nancy? That sound like Nancy?
24: I could hear her teeth rattling around.
1: That and the Botox shaking. She was jiggling.
24: It's a wonder she can even speak with all that Botox. It's like freeze face.
12: It must be jelly because, Jam, don't shake like that.
1: We've got the top national ice cream brands are now have been published. And they are, of course, number one nationwide is Blue Bell. Yeah. Ice cream. That's
24: I thought it was Blue Bunny. It's Blue Bell.
1: There's Blue Bunny. There's Blue Bell. Yep. Again, this is the Texas-based ice cream maker, the most searched national ice cream brand, followed by Baskin Robbins, and then Ben and Jerry's. Mm-hmm. Which ice cream do you think Marylanders like the most?
24: I'd say Baskin Robbins. I mean, that's a staple.
1: I would have said that too, but remember, Maryland now is very liberal.
12: Ben and Jerry's.
24: Oh, is Baskin Robbins a good conservative company?
1: I don't know what their politics are.
24: Okay.
1: But Ben and Jerry's, we know what their politics are, and that's the number one choice.
24: Of course.
1: For Marylanders is Ben and Jerry's.
12: Mm-hmm.
1: Let's look up Florida here this morning and see what Florida is.
12: Quick update if I could?
1: Yeah, go right ahead.
12: All lanes are open now. Outer Loop at Perrin.
1: Yeah, Bluebell. Florida is number one ice cream for Florida is the Bluebell. Speaking of ice cream, Baskin Robbins has turned Biscoff into an entire dessert collection.
24: Is that cookie thing?
1: The iconic cookie.
12: Yeah, you get it on an airplane quite a bit.
1: Yeah.
24: I haven't been on an airplane since 2000.
1: It's the cookie thing. Taco Bell's new churro ice cream is giving a major Choco Taco vibe. So they have that. It looks like a taco, but it's got ice cream in the middle with chocolate on top. Never-ending pasta bowl back at Olive Garden again. Now through Thanksgiving. They just restarted the promotion, and apparently it has been a major winner. So the pastas include fettuccine, spaghetti angel hair, and rigatoni. You can choose from five different sauces and endless toppings.
24: That'll bind you.
1: Yeah, you know, exactly. Here's one for you, Chuck. New at White Castle, the beer cheese sausage slider.
12: It's a slider, all right. Both in and out.
1: That's with new garage beer flavored beer cheese. Pretzel nibblers with garage beer cheese.
12: That's like having WD-40 on a sliding board. Right out.
1: He puts it right on the end of a board, just slides it right into his mouth.
12: Excuse me?
1: Greases the skids, so to speak.
24: Oh.
12: The skids. I've been on the skids before.
1: Yes, you have.
24: Oh, man. Oh, no.
1: You and that famous Marx Brothers skid. Shake Shack debuting a limited edition menu item made with America's favorite Halloween candy, Reese's. So if you want a Shake Shack Reese's Peanut Butter Cup shake, you can get it at Shake Shack. Maggie has officially left the show mentally moments ago. Chipotle brings back Pollo Asado with new recipe, introducing new, I like this, the chili lime chips. Maybe they go by and get some of those.
12: Yeah, I like those.
1: Good stuff there. Remember we told you about that Trader Joe's, they were coming out with their own version of Uncrustables, the PBJ Uncrustables. Well, now they got sued. And Smucker's now, a judge has just ruled that Smucker's can proceed with their lawsuit against Trader Joe's over their frozen PB&J.
12: Yeah.
1: The Trader Joe's is a round frozen PBJ, while the Uncrustable is got more of a square, more of a, with edges on it. So,
12: yeah.
1: But they're pretty much the same ingredients, except they just look different. That's all.
12: I have one right over here.
1: Yeah. What, right now, this morning?
12: Uncrustable, yes, sitting right over here, ready to go.
1: Is it thawed out yet?
12: Yes, it is. Okay. Overnight.
24: I just can't get that beer cheese sausage slider
1: out of my
24: head. Sausage
1: beer cheese slider. That's going to go down in the Hall of Fame for tailgating.
12: You know, Joe Lombardo and I one time were drinking at Chi-Chi's on Timonium Road.
1: I can't imagine that.
12: He fell down. He stepped on my tongue.
1: Mm.
12: Yep.
1: And that's why we've had this these kinds of reports all these years.
12: I've been slurring a little bit lately.
1: All right, Chuck, see you in a couple. Appreciate that. 6:49, 11 minutes now before the hour, 7 o'clock. In addition, yesterday, Brandon Gill, the Texas congressman, cornered a doctor in Miami that had a website, basically, have a baby in Miami. And he was encouraging illegals to come into this country and drop anchor babies. Here was that exchange.
0: Is it true that your business, Have My Baby in Miami, marketed itself to and facilitated the entry of foreign nationals seeking to come to the United States to give birth and obtain birthright citizenship for their children?
4: On the advice of counsel, I respectfully decline to answer the question on the grounds that a truthful answer may tend to incriminate me, and I invoke my rights under the Fifth Amendment to the United States.
0: Okay. Witness invokes his Fifth Amendment right. I've got your website right here that you'd spent quite a bit of time marketing, which suggests that you were, in fact, facilitating the entry of foreign nationals so that they could give birth and obtain citizenship for their children. This is Have My Baby in Miami's website. On the front page of it, the last line of the commentary states, "Now the dream of having a child in the United States is closer to reality than you ever imagined." Is this your website, Dr. Lorenz?
4: On the advice of counsel, I respectfully decline to answer the question on the grounds that a truthful answer may incriminate me, and I invoke the rights under the Fifth Amendment to the United States.
1: Have My Baby in Miami. And there was the website. There was no doubt about it. They got him dead to rights. And, again, this is just outrageous. And, taking a page out of Dr. Fauci's book with the repeated invocation of the Fifth Amendment. Just amazing. 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
5: 653, traffic weather on the threes. Now with the update, we've got the king of all traffic, Lugnuts Johnson.
6: All right, we're loosening up just a bit now on the Parkville side of the Beltway. The wreck at Perrin Parkway, which was there for more than an hour, has cleared now, and all the lanes are back open. The tail end of that is still back at Bel Air Road, but we're making a little progress now at Hartford Road, and then a good speed as you're coming over from Perrin Parkway, and then up the hill, just going to check at Providence Road. Ooh, now we're slow again towards Delaney Valley Road. I don't know if this just caught up with itself, or there's something over towards Delaney Valley Road. I don't see anything there. A little concerned about what's going on right after Providence Road on the north side. So we'll get an eye on that. But this went from clear to almost completely stopped now. And I think I just heard Baltimore County dispatch out that there may be a wreck in that area. So this could be a new one. Oh, here comes the fire department. Outer loop coming on the ramp at Providence Road. So it looks like the wreck is between Providence and Delaney Valley. Just cleared one, and now another one on the northeast side. Holy mackerel. I'm Chuck Whitaker with traffic and weather on the threes on Talk Radio 680 WCBM.
5: Fox 25, Weather Authority forecast, weather alert for today, especially today and this afternoon. Strong severe storms, possible damaging winds, hail may be in there, even conditions for a possible tornado. Otherwise, it'll be humid, highs in the upper 80s. Storms will move out a little bit later on this evening. Right now, 74 and cloudy in Pasadena, 73 in Parkville. We just played Marcus Coleman, his young daughter, who was five at the time, Delilah, suffered a permanent brain injury, and now she is permanently disabled as a result of an illegal alien, Indian immigrant, Parteep Singh, that was given a truck driver's license, a CDL, could not speak English, could not read English, and plowed into the back of the family van. Attempting to make an illegal U-turn, and the van, with no notice whatsoever, the van slammed into the truck. You probably saw a video of this, and she now is permanently disabled. And earlier in the week, we played to Sean Duffy, the Transportation Secretary, announcing that 270 trucking schools have now been shut down, accused of not having enough qualified instructors, lacking appropriate vehicles and facilities to train drivers, or allowing people to pass their test even if they couldn't speak or read English, which is just an accident waiting to happen. And, of course, the Biden lax border policies in states like Maryland, which is a sanctuary state, by the way, very lenient laws allowing people to obtain these CDLs. One of the 270 schools that were closed around the country was one in Frederick, Maryland. This was the United CDL school. It's unclear what the violation the school's charged with. Sean Duffy said, you have to speak English to operate a commercial vehicle. I didn't create that rule. President Trump didn't create the rule. The rule has been in place for decades. And the White House now promoting Delilah's Law, named for Delilah Coleman. And again, who suffered life-threatening injuries after being hit by an illegal alien truck driver. And she was there in attendance with her dad yesterday on Capitol Hill. In addition to restricting who can obtain CDLs, Delilah's Law, if passed, would allow for federal highway funding to be withheld for states that don't comply with the new requirement. So, to Maryland's credit, only one school, the one United school in Frederick, was closed down. So not as bad in Maryland as it is in some other states. Some other states had multiple offenders. California is one of the worst offenders out there today as well. In addition, nearly 4 years after Maryland passed a law requiring that lodging establishments such as hotels

0: hotels, motels, and inns train every employee to recognize human trafficking. Nearly 90% of the state's nearly 800 properties have failed to submit certifications to the state, according to the Maryland Department of Labor. The law, which was an amendment to the Maryland Business Regulation Code, took effect October 1st, 4 years ago. The hotels must certify annually that every employee completes the training, and the law requires innkeepers to keep guest records for 6 months to assist in law enforcement investigations. Certification filings have fluctuated sharply since the requirement took effect. And again, we have received, or the Department of Labor has received, 92 certifications in 2023, 200 in 2024. But last year, it fell to 82, the lowest annual total on record. And the reason why there's no civil fine or other specific penalty for failing to train workers or submit the annual certification without any sanctions at all, hotels in Maryland have no incentive to comply with the law. And this aids and abets the human trafficking, the human traffickers and the sex trafficking that's going on in Maryland as we speak. Some hotels may be disinclined to comply because they have to pay employees for the training they complete. And I'm not suggesting that the state pay for it, but, again, I think they're, you can make that choice, pay for it or not. But if you don't train your employees to recognize human trafficking, then there should be kind of some kind of civil fine. In fact, in North Carolina, it's a $500 fine for the first offense, $1,000 for the second, and $2,000 for subsequent infractions. I think Pennsylvania also passed a law that takes, it goes into effect next January as well. This is how we have to get a leg up on the human traffickers, because they're all over the state. And I've said repeatedly, the United States of America is the number one destination for sex trafficking, human trafficking in the world. You would think that every state, every governor would make this a priority, and yet that is not the case. They pass these meaningless laws with no teeth in them. It's just, disgusting. 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
3: Breaking news this hour from Town Hall. I'm Rich Thomason. Iran has attacked American allies in the Gulf as renewed fighting with the U.S. ends a month-long pause. An Iranian drone sparked a fire at a residential complex in Kuwait City. No casualties reported. Bahrain intercepted incoming drones. Other attacks targeting Jordan, the UAE, and Iraq's Kurdish region. The death toll now tops 1,100 in the catastrophic flooding in Nepal and Tibet. Meanwhile, some previously unaccounted for tourists have managed to get in touch with authorities to say they're all right.
4: Prime Minister Anthony Albanese says five Australians were confirmed safe overnight in Nepal, reducing the number of missing Australians to 38.
5: But that's 38 families, 38 people who we hold grave fears for. We hope, of course, for positive news further.
4: Officials also said two Spanish nationals, two Americans and a Belgian national had contacted authorities and were now classified as in contact. Meanwhile, search efforts continue after last week's floods, which killed over 1,100 people and left thousands more missing. Nepal's foreign ministry says 324 foreign nationals have been rescued, while about 590 from 39 countries remain unaccounted for. I'm Charles Villanesma.
3: Citing overwhelming evidence, a Utah judge has ordered Charlie Kirk's accused assassin to stand trial. If he's convicted, Tyler Robinson could face a death sentence. A Massachusetts jury has been ordered by a judge to continue deliberating the fate of Lindsay Clancy. She's a 36-year-old woman who claims that postpartum psychosis led her to kill her three young children. Earlier, jurors told the court that they were deadlocked. The judge ordered them to keep trying for a verdict. On Wall Street, the Dow futures down 67 points. The Nasdaq futures off 158. More on these stories at townhall.com.
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8: 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You're on Casey and Company at 7:03. Here's Chuck Whitaker with traffic and weather on the threes.
9: Now we've got a look at this wreck on the outer loop. It is between Providence Road and Delaney Valley Road. You went from all backed up because of the wreck at Herring Parkway. You got the green light there. Everybody took off, and then they ran into each other between Providence Road and Delaney Valley Road. So the fire department is there. They're blocking the right lane again. So here we go. Just when we thought the Parkville side might clear out, back to total gridlock again. We'll say it again. Joppa Road, Taylor Avenue, Putty Hill, getting away from the backup. Right now, you're in the center and the left-hand lane as you're going by the scene. I'm Chuck Whitaker with traffic and weather on the threes on Talk Radio 680 WCVM.
10: Here at Fox 45 forecast, we are weather alert as strong to severe storms move in. Damaging winds, hail, and even isolated tornadoes possible. Temperatures in the warm and humid, upper 80s. Some showers and storms early tonight. After that, temperatures back in the low 70s. From the Fox 45 Weather Authority, I'm meteorologist Amy Aronson for Talk Radio 680 WCBM.
8: It's 71 degrees in Falston and 72 in Owings Mills at 7:04. Here are the latest headlines from the WCBM Maryland News Center. Fox 45 reports that the Towson Chamber of Commerce is warning people against causing disturbances in the community after hundreds of people gathered in a parking lot last week, prompting police to arrest two college-aged men and a nearby business to close for the evening. Nancy Hafford, executive director of the Towson Chamber of Commerce, said in a video posted to Facebook, "If you want to come here and act like a fool, our police will arrest you." The gathering happened on August 26 in a parking lot off of Allegheny Avenue as students returned to campus. Police were seen escorting people away from the area. According to Baltimore County Police, two college-aged men were arrested and charged with disorderly conduct. And two Harford County Sheriff's deputies fired their weapons Tuesday after a suspect allegedly struck several vehicles while fleeing from a traffic stop in Abingdon, authorities said. The incident happened on September 1st around 12:23 p.m. And Fox 45 also reports a Silver Spring woman was found dead in the water of Lost Lake at Patapsco State Park on Monday. The Maryland Lottery Pick 3 was 257, the Pick 4, 7899. It's 7:05 on Casey and Company. Stein on Sports coming up next.
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13: Sports at 7:05, brought to you by Farnan and Dermer, offering same-day service. Mention my name and get a $99 AC tune-up from the Comfort Guys, my guys. The O's bats fall silent again in Colorado. Two runs this time, not enough in a 4-2 loss, despite this shot from Jackson Holliday.
14: That ball is cranked to right field. It's a jolly holiday for Jackson. He's tied the game.
13: At two in the seventh, Kevin Brown with the call on Masson. But ultimately, the Birds would fall on the late two-run shot by the Rockies. Orioles now just 11 for 62 at the plate in these two games against the league's worst pitching staff. Manager Albernaz was asked if he was frustrated by the Orioles' lack of offense.
15: I'm not frustrating. It's just like the at-bats, I think, could have been better. It seemed like we were taking some hittable fastballs and then chasing a little bit, which is uncharacteristic for us.
13: The upshot is the Orioles fall back in the chase for the playoffs, 1.5 now behind Cleveland, who beat the Blue Jays last night 6-1. Other NFL news, former Dallas Cowboy quarterback and CBS broadcaster Tony Romo pleaded no contest to OWI in Wisconsin, revealing an over-reliance on alcohol stemming from chronic pain after multiple back surgeries. Romo released a statement on his Instagram account to his 658,000 followers in which he took responsibility for his actions, saying in part, quote, "As I have taught my three young sons, when you fall short, you stand up and you take full responsibility, and that is what I'm doing here." Coming up in 30 minutes, the college football season kicks off in earnest this weekend, and that is Stein on Sports.
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18: 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Coming up in this hour, Mayor BS is now making things up. New claims against the Office of Inspector General in their bitter feud over access to city records. More taxpayer dollar mismanagement by the state of Maryland, which may have cost us $818 million. Remember, we got shortfall. We've got deficits all the way around. But a top story here today, just as Congress votes themselves special favors, they're on their own health care plan, they're on their own pension and retirement plans, they've got all sorts of taxpayer-provided bennies. The same thing has happened here in the state of Maryland regarding the family program we've been discussing here the last couple of days. That's the family and medical leave insurance. And they have begun registering companies for this paid family leave. And that is for every company that has at least one employee has to register, but companies can still opt out if they provide a private paid leave plan, rather. But in this particular case, if they don't, companies with fewer than 15 employees get a small employer discount, meaning that only the employee contributes. I love that word, the contribute, right? Try not contributing and see how that works, okay? One of our listeners made that point earlier this morning. But if you have 15 employers or more, then the 0.9% contribution has to be split between the company and the employee equally, 0.45% each. And then that'll be collected starting January 1 of next year. And then the benefits up to $1,000 for paid family or medical leave would start in January of 2028. But wait. There's more. Apparently, there is a different system for state employees. And Ross Manchard, he's with the Taxpayer Protection Alliance, says that's not fair to have state executive branch employees have a different system than the rest of us here in the state of Maryland.
19: It's a travesty, and we see this time and time again, not just in Maryland, but in states across the country where these state employees get a much better deal than the average Joe, and it costs taxpayers tens of millions of dollars per year.
18: How much of a better deal is it? Well, the state employee program is different. The workers do not pay into family. Instead, under a separate program created by House Bill 1503, qualifying executive branch employees can receive their full regular pay while on leave.
0: The rest of us schmoes get up to $1,000, but the state executive branch employees get the full freight of their salary. The benefit came out of their collective bargaining between Westmore and the state employee unions. Right. He takes care of the unions, but not the taxpayers and the voters of the state of Maryland. In addition, remember, we're going to be contributing to this. We have no choice. It's going to come out of your paycheck starting this January. But the state employees aren't contributing anything in the executive branch. On top of that, family requires most workers to have clocked at least 680 hours to qualify for benefits. I mean, 680 full hours of work. State program does not have this requirement. So you could be a state employee, and you can work 1 hour, and you get that benefit. And it's just, it's outrageous. And this is the Portia Wu, Maryland Department of Labor, on this program.
20: The state program was very explicitly devised by the General Assembly.
0: Yeah, it was devised, all right. It was devious. Again, General Assembly taking care of their state executive branch. But the taxpayers, we get hooked. And by the way, we're paying for both, right? We pay for our contribution for our family and medical leave insurance. And we also, as taxpayers, now are on the hook to pay the state executive branch employees as well. That's a great deal if you can get it, right? Of course, we would never get that. We're the ones left with skyrocketing bills, high vehicle fees, largest tax increase in history. Now more money's coming out of our paycheck, and we got to pay for ourselves and the state executive branch employees. Boy, did we get screwed royally. 713 traffic and weather on the threes now with the update. The king of all traffic, Chuck the Body Whitaker.
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0: Okay.
9: you'll be down here before we can even get packed our first box.
0: Yeah, you're probably right.
9: I'm not lying to you.
0: Yeah, okay.
9: I'm not lying, all right. You know? All right. The outer loop wreck now looks like it's pretty much cleared. It may be on the shoulder. It's in a bad spot for the camera. It's east of Delaney Valley Road. It's west of Providence Road. I saw the fire department leave, and now it looks like the right lane is open there. But they might still be on the shoulder, and even the inner loop was looking at it coming over from Delaney Valley Road. That's two wrecks on the northeast side since before 6 this morning, and we're still backed up. The inner loop through Green Spring now should probably start to see at least some building traffic through there, through Park Heights Avenue and over through that area. Some bright sunshine right through there as well. Checking on the outer loop now, and yep, all the normal stuff is there. 795 to Frederick Road. The inner loop, because of the slowing, and Park Heights Avenue is heavy coming up from Liberty Road underneath the bridge at Reisterstown Road, and then that bright sunshine was definitely a factor at that point. 895, I'm sure by now, we haven't had a chance to go back there for a while. Has to be backed up to the Urban Avenue ramp, and it is. And it looks like everybody's going into the tunnel. Just want to make sure. Yep, it looks like we're clear going in, but heavy traffic south. And then 95 now should begin to pick up some delays as well, anywhere around the O'Donnell Street ramp and the Eastern Avenue bridge coming south towards the Fort McHenry Tunnel. I'm Chuck Whitaker with traffic and weather on the threes on Talk Radio 680 WCBM.
0: Fox 45 Weather Authority forecast. Stay weather alert today. We've got some strong, severe storms that are in the offing. Damaging winds, hail, maybe even tornado-like conditions are possible. Otherwise, it'll be humid today, upper 80s. Those storms will move out a little bit later on this evening. Right now, cloudy 76 in Annapolis, 72 in Ellicott City. Time for our MAGA movement update.
21: America's momentum is back. Our spirit is back, our pride is back, our confidence is back, and the American dream is surging bigger and better than ever before.
0: President Trump yesterday issued a warning to Tehran and the new military strikes near the Strait of Hormuz, the new tanker for tanker policy. If Iran hits a tanker or attempts to hit a tanker, we take out one of their tankers completely. That is now underway. Attack against the IRGC with targets in Iran underway. The president said the United States is, as we speak, striking Iranian targets near the Strait of Hormuz. The strikes are large and powerful in retaliation for the Iranians' failed attempt at adding sea mines to the strait, which currently has no mines. They've been completely removed or detonated, and the Iranians shooting 8 missiles, all successfully knocked down at our troops at a military base in Jordan. If the failed nation of Iran retaliates for this very justified attack, they will be hit again at much harder and higher levels, but it will not be the biggest attack of them all. That is waiting in the wings. And when it's over, there'll be very little left of the Islamic Republic of Iran. Iran did offer a somewhat of a peace deal. They want to go back to the memorandum of understanding that they had, well, months, 60 days to sign and would never sign it and sign off on it. And the president said, he's done. That's it. He says he there's just no more negotiations. He doesn't trust anything that was written down on paper that the Iranians would sign now anyway. So they've basically are on a short leash now, and they kind of hung themselves, and we're hammering the IRGC. Very little are going to be left there. Scott Bessent of the G20 talking with Larry Kudlow, talking about who they're finding out are socialists in America these days.
1: When you talk about socialism here in the U.S., when we look at the demographic of those voters, they are overeducated and under-earning.
5: Yes.
1: So these are underachievers who are jealous of those who want to go and work every day.
0: Yeah, a little bit later on, we'll introduce you to the Democrats' I Hate America caucus a little bit. And again, a lot of these are radical Islamo fundamentalists. These are the Antifa types. These are white liberal women that hate capitalism, that hate America. It is kind of sad. The stories that never get told, that you never hear about President Trump. Recently, John Fetterman, the Pennsylvania senator, was on with Greta Van Susteren on Newsmax. They both told stories about the other side of Trump that the media never portrays.
22: On a personal level, I've said that he's very engaging and very, again, undeniably, he has that kinds of strong political kinds of skills and personality. And he also, even checked in on my dad. My dad's having a real difficult situation, health, about his heart, and he absolutely checked in on that because he. But overall, and yeah, there are things that I'll disagree with the president on, but on a personal level, it's been more than happy. And we did a joint event at the White House last month for the Penn State wrestling team, national champs. Did a great event together, Doug. And now we're not here as Republican or Democrat. Hey, we're the senators from Pennsylvania celebrating this incredible accomplishment to be national champs.
23: Hey, a lot of people don't see that side of Trump, like Colin checking in on your father. Years ago, before he even ran for president, I was covering a story of this down-and-out soldier who had PTSD, and I got a call from Trump asking me what his address was. I said, I don't know his address. Why? He said, because I want to help the guy. And I said, well, I don't know. He said, tell you what, I'll send you a check and you find him. So he hangs up the phone, and the next day I get a FedEx from Donald Trump with a personal check to the guy for $25,000, and now I had to go find the guy. But it's not something Trump could write off on his taxes. It's not something that was reported. There are these stories about Trump where he's pretty gruff often. He says some pretty rough things and tweets some pretty rough things, but he's got that side of him.
22: Yeah, no, definitely the private and the personal, at least in my experience, is very different.
0: Yeah, very different, very generous, but the media never portrays that. Some of the headlines you may have missed, that Trump has emerged with victories. He scored a major win. The Supreme Court cleared the way for mail-in voting order ahead of the 26 midterms. We have the largest mass visa revocation in history, targeting over 200,000 foreigners who overstayed their visas. ICE arrests have jumped nearly 50,000 in July, the highest monthly total in Trump's second term. U.S. business activity expanding at the fastest pace since 2022. International student enrollment falls amid tighter U.S. visa policies. Fentanyl deaths have plunged 22% as the president has touted a crackdown and secured our border. The Trump administration pausing immigrant visa applications. ICE quietly arrests a jaw-dropping number of illegals and massive D.C. area operation there, also laying out a new $100,000 fee proposal for H-1B visas. And again, axing the refundable tax credits for illegal aliens, they shouldn't get a single dime. Just one of the many ongoing wins that we're seeing under the Trump administration, 589 days into the new golden age of America.
21: And we are just getting started.
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18: 723 traffic and weather on the threes. Now with the update, the king of all traffic, Lugnuts Johnson.
9: All right, both the tunnels now heavily involved. 95 looking at the live shot here right at Moravia Road. That's where the tail end of that begins and goes all the way down through Eastern Avenue, O'Donnell Street, and into the Fort McHenry Tunnel. And right now, we're getting all the lanes open southbound, but it is the normal backup and the heavy traffic through there. Have not seen any problems going into the tunnel, and the south end looks okay towards Key Highway and eventually down to 395. But all that heavy traffic is there, and I would imagine 895 is just about the same backup. Might not be back to Moravia Road. Now, it's not quite as around Pulaski Highway for 895. 30-minute delays right now on 95, 25 minutes at least on 895 southbound. JFX, you're good. Beltway traffic recovering from two early problems this morning. Had a wreck at Paring, had a wreck at Delaney Valley Road. All of that still slow. Some bright sunshine on the inner loop as you're coming around Delaney Valley Road. They were looking at the wreck. The bright sunshine was right there as well. The inner loop through Pikesville is backed up, and the west side is solid. 795 all the way down to Frederick Road. I'm Chuck Whitaker with traffic and weather on the threes on Talk Radio 680 WCBM.
18: Fox 25 Weather Authority forecast. Stay weather alert today. Strong, severe storms could be possible. Damaging winds, hail, even tornado-like conditions. Otherwise, humid upper 80s for the high today. And the storm should move out by later on this evening, so keep that in mind. Right now, we're looking at cloudy conditions. 76 in Ocean City and 75 in Dundalk. Let's get some of these texts and emails shared with our listeners here this morning. We talked a little bit about Maryland's favorite ice cream, what happens to be Ben & Jerry's, according to search engine results. Betsy says, Taharka Brothers, local, very good. Yeah, I've had their ice cream. It's really, really good. It's like a boutique ice cream. Steve, we talked about the data centers in the first hour. He said the data center question for me is this. When building some of these data centers, why can't they be built smaller and less cumbersome? We have situations where if they're too large and a fire happens, it's going to be a major event, disaster for the entire area it is located in. This will cause major headaches for all involved. You have to think in terms of logistics and practicality before actually planning to build something that large. I would agree with that. That's why these feasibility studies need to be conducted and done.
0: And I think that things will get smaller. I think as the chips improve, the speed of the chips, and again, if you notice, the old computers, the desktop computers, were very large. I now have one sitting on my desk that is like, well, about half the size of a shoebox. So the size is getting better. The chips are getting smaller, faster. That's what's driving this AI. You know, the amount of data that is being stored and needed. Maybe we should cut back on some of that data. Maybe there are just data that's needed for AI. Maybe we don't need as much data kept for Facebook and some of these other digital applications. James in the Outer Banks says, good morning. I love how Maryland officials call these and other taxes contributions. Try choosing not to contribute. Yeah, you made that point earlier. We're talking here about the Family and Medical Leave Insurance Act, and I would think that there might be a lawsuit here under equal treatment under the law. I don't know how in the state of Maryland that the private sector people that work in private sector jobs are going to be forced to have a deduction come out of their paychecks for this medical leave insurance, yet state employees under the state executive branch and the state unions, they won't have to make said contributions. And we're paying for both. We're paying for ourselves, and we're paying for the state executive branch employees as well. In addition, we're required to work 680 hours in order to qualify, while they're required to work zero, I guess. It's just a benefit that comes with the job. So I think that's not treating people equally. I don't think it's equitable, nor do I think it's fair. And there are any number of ways that you can, I guess, in collective bargaining, try to make sure that state. It used to be that state employees got paid such low wages that they made up in benefits. If you know anybody that has a state job, their health benefits and are much better than many of those in the private sector. That's how they used to make it up. But now I would think that if this is a mandatory program, okay. You can choose not to have health benefits. Well, now you can't after Obamacare, but it used to be that you could choose whether you wanted health benefits or not, but at least you could choose your own benefit. Now, they are offering a private plan for, you know, some of these plans right now that for the private sector employees. Ross Manchin of the Taxpayer Protection Alliance saying he's looked at this and this is a raw deal for taxpayers.
19: It's no small chunk of change. We are living in an affordability crisis. It's getting worse by the day. We have a $600 million budget shortfall. Something's got to give, and the average Joe is getting the raw end of the deal.
0: Yeah, yesterday I asked the question, where's this money going? Is this going into the general fund? Is it what kind of fund is it? Where can general insane asylum Democrats dip into this fund, redirect it? Portia Wu, Maryland Department of Labor, says no, this is a alleged dedicated fund.
20: It doesn't have an intersection with the general fund or federal revenues or grants or anything like that. It is out of dedicated money.
0: Yeah, well, we all know how that works. Anybody that contributed to the Maryland 529 program knows how dedicated fund money works. When you need it, it's usually not there. Sorry, don't trust it. You have not earned my trust with that kind of dedicated fund, and nor should you ever until we have a complete forensic audit of what the hell's going on in this state. 7:30, time for the latest news headlines. With the update now, here's Maggie.
7: Thanks. Good morning. Fox 45 says a Silver Spring woman was found dead in the water of Lost Lake at Patapsco State Park on Monday. The Maryland Natural Resources Police said around 3:30 p.m. on August 31st, officials responded to the Glen Artney area of Patapsco Valley State Park in Halethorpe for a report of a dead woman found in the water. Baltimore County Police and Fire Department personnel responded to the scene and identified the woman as Fuang Lin Dang, 39, of Silver Spring. An autopsy will be conducted at the office of the Chief Medical Examiner in Baltimore, and an investigation into the circumstances of her death are ongoing. And the Maryland Transportation Authority failed to use several available enforcement tools to collect more than $818 million in unpaid tolls and penalties from out-of-state motorists, according to a state audit released Tuesday. The Office of Legislative Audits found that the authority had not entered into enforcement agreements with other states, hired a private collection agency, or sought approval to refer the debt to Maryland Central Collection Unit. Most of the debt had lingered for years, according to the audit, which spanned March 2020 through May 2025. About 82% of the $818 million outstanding was more than a year old, including remaining 386.3 million left outstanding for more than 3 years. And school police have arrested an elderly man after they caught him inside of Reginald F. Lewis High School with burglary tools and items belonging to the principal. The charging documents for Wardell Richardson, 71, describe how school police found him while responding to a burglary alarm at the school on August 23rd. The documents state that the high school had been experiencing a rash of breaking and entering incidents. Officers who were sent to investigate the alarm encountered the building custodian, who informed them that the office for the school's basketball coach had been damaged. 7:32 on Casey and Company. Coming up next, Chuck Whitaker with traffic and weather on the threes.
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7: 7:33 on Casey and Company. Here's Chuck Whitaker with traffic and weather on the threes.
9: The outer loop of the Beltway from Parkville to Towson is still rather slow. We had a big wreck early this morning before 6 o'clock. Then we had another wreck on the outer loop before Delaney Valley Road. It looks like they may still be looking at something there at Delaney Valley Road. It's out of the camera range, but I can tell you this. The backup is solid at Providence Road. After Delaney Valley Road, there's no backup at all, so they may still have a couple of vehicles on the shoulder with a trooper there, and the flashing lights are causing the backup, which is still all the way back towards Bel Air Road. The inner loop coming over from York Road through there is fighting some really bright sunshine right now, so that's hurting them a little bit coming over from I-83. The inner loop to Pikesville, not bad. 795 to Frederick Road down the west side. We're still looking at 25-minute delays, maybe a little bit longer. Southbound, both the terminals, nothing out of the ordinary through Annapolis, with the morning delays now there at the top of the hill at I-97 southbound at Route 32. I'm Chuck Whitaker with traffic and weather on the threes on Talk Radio 680 WCBM.
5: Here are Fox 45 forecasts. We are weather alert as strong to severe storms move in. Damaging winds, hail, and even isolated tornadoes possible. Temperatures in the warm and humid upper 80s. Some showers and storms early tonight. After that, temperatures back in the low 70s. From the Fox 45 Weather Authority, I'm meteorologist Amy Aronson for Talk Radio 680 WCBM.
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13: Well, the O's sent Kyle Bradish to the hill last night, hoping the right-hander could work through his recent difficulties. And for the most part, he did. But it was the bullpen that gave up the game winner.
10: High drive, deep right field. Take a good look. You won't see it from here. It's going to be
13: Hugh Goodman had the call on Rockies TV. Rumfield's two-run shot came off Luis De Leon making his MLB debut, and one out after Jackson Holliday dropped a pop-up. And that was the difference last night as Colorado drops Baltimore 4-2 was the final, ending the O's four-game winning streak. Now, post-game, Bradish first, five innings pitched, two runs allowed.
11: It was definitely a step in the right direction. I think the two runs came off of two breaking balls. I just didn't have that normal finish below the zone. And I put good swings on it.
13: The right-hander had allowed 10 runs in his last 10 innings over his last two starts. And then about De Leon giving up the game-winning homer in his Major League debut. Manager Albanez was asked if it gave him any pause inserting the rookie left-hander in that high-leverage situation. Here is Albanez.
12: Not at all. It's tiger game. Was a string of lefties for him, and also where we're at in the season and in the bullpen, and you know, kind of that's who we had out there. We're more than comfortable going there with him.
1: And the rookie left-hander, or I should say the loss, drops Baltimore 1.5 back of Cleveland in the chase. The Guardians over the Blue Jays last night in Cleveland, 6-1 was the final. Now, the Ravens are back on the practice field today in Owings Mills. They had the day off yesterday as the team celebrated the life of the late O.J. Brigance. Head coach Jesse Minter proud of what Anthony Weaver has done so far with that Ravens defense.
2: Weave's done a great job of creating a mindset on our defense, and obviously all the other coaches as well. And so I like where that's at. I'm excited to see where we can start the regular season.
1: And that starts 12 days from now on the 13th in Indianapolis. Local college football gets underway in earnest this weekend with Maryland hosting Hampton in College Park. Navy will be hosting Towson in Annapolis. The Mets head coach Brian Newberry says his team can't wait.
14: Yeah, I hope they're really ready. I think they are. You know, we're excited. All the work going back to January and off season and spring ball and this summer, I think, even though it seems like it's gone by really quick, you know, I think our guys are certainly chomping at the bit.
1: The midshipmen coming off back-to-back double-digit win seasons for the first time in school history. The time now is 7:37. When we return, guess who's back in the news?
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1: Sean, he's your favorite, and he's back in the news.
0: Who's that?
1: Colin Kaepernick.
0: Colin Kaepernick.
1: Yeah.
0: It was like 10 years ago that he took the knee.
1: Well, he took the knee 10 years ago, but in the last 10 years, he has figured out a way to maintain his relevance.
0: When I'm confused by Colin Kaepernick, because he believes that the NFL is racist by nature.
1: Right.
0: And
1: compared the league to slavery, by the way.
0: Compared the league to slavery, so why does he want back in so bad?
1: That's the million-dollar question. Basically, he's the Jesse Jackson of the NFL, goes into corporations and says, I'm going to rat you out if and only if you give me X amount of money, etc. Anyway, he's back in the news, and what it is he's writing a book. It's going to be released, I think, on the 15th of September, called The Perilous Fight. I'm sure you can imagine what that's about.
0: Right.
1: And so it's going to hit the bookshelves, but not in Target. He's boycotting Target because of two reasons. Number one, they're scaling back their diversity, equity, and inclusion program. And folded into that is they had promised to increase their hiring of black people by 20%. They were negging on that. So Colin Kaepernick's book, which I'm sure will be a hot seller, if not a New York Times number one bestseller, will not be available and in Target.
0: So if you don't want Colin Kaepernick's book, go to Target and or, you know, scrap the DEI crap in your store or company, and you won't have to deal with Colin's book.
1: Basically.
0: Yeah.
1: But you know what? You hit it on the head. His comment about the NFL likening the NFL to slavery. Why would he want back into an organization that would enslave him?
0: Yeah, that's just incredible. I thought we were done with him for good.
1: But it's going to go on for a while.
0: All right, thanks, Gary. Thanks for the warning. Appreciate that. 7:39, 21 minutes now before the hour of 8 o'clock. So last February, we went to, my wife and I went to Atlantic City to see a concert. It was a Pat Benatar concert. So we went up to Atlantic City to see a Pat Benatar concert. And when I get back, I had my Easy Pass, the whole nine yards. And you know, when you're going up to Jersey and through Delaware, Maryland, and Pennsylvania, whatever, there are tons of tolls. It's like $30 worth of tolls, right? So, and I had my Easy Pass, there. And so, you know, just driving right on through, get back. And then a couple of weeks later, I started getting all these, notices, tolling fees, tickets. And then I come to discover that my Easy Pass transponder wasn't working properly. So I call Easy Pass Maryland. We get a replacement, but now I'm on the hook for about $30 worth of tickets to Jersey and to Maryland and so on and so forth. So, you know, I pay them. And you can pay them online. It's very easy. It doesn't take much to pay your ticket, for your tolling fee. But now we come to find out that Maryland has failed to collect over $800 million in unpaid tolls. According to a recent audit, we have a structural budget gap of about $3 billion. And what we're told is there are no enforcement agreements with neighboring states. Pennsylvania, Jersey, Virginia. Virginia, by the way, they owe $235 million in unpaid tolls, then Pennsylvania with $98 million, then Jersey, $81 million, Florida, $63 million, North Carolina, $59. Imagine that $800 million, if we could have collected that over the last 5 years or so, would go a long way to reducing the amount of deficit that we have. My question is this. The Maryland Transportation Authority, when you set up this all-electric tolling, back during COVID, why weren't there enforcement agreements with these other states? Now, they've begun to negotiate with Pennsylvania, and they're close with a deal with them, maybe Virginia. But in the last 5 years, all this money has gone uncollected. And you can't do anything about it. The state can basically intercept your state tax return here in Maryland, but there's no enforcement mechanism for other states to force them. You either have to hire a debt collection agency, which you don't get 100% of whatever they collect. Or you have to, and I would think that maybe if you have an enforcement agreement with these other states saying that if they don't pay their tolls in other states, they can also suspend their registrations as they would do here in the state of Maryland. But nobody thought about that. Our illustrious leaders at the Maryland Department of Transportation, first in the Hogan administration and then in the Moore administration, nobody thought maybe these out-of-state motorists would just basically flip us the bird when it comes to paying the tolls. So, I mean, the rest of us, you know, poor schlubs, we're out there trying to, we got to pay these tolls, and out-of-state motorists are just skipping through without any consequences whatsoever. That, obviously, is not equitable, is not fair. It just goes to show you how the state of Maryland is just one of the most poorly managed states in the entire, number one, it's corrupt. Number two, it's incompetent. And number three, it's just unfair for people living here that these other folks can drive through our state, ignore our tolls, not pay a cent, and we get left with a tab. And what happens is, when we're $800 million short, and then they try to sell us some nonsense, we've already factored that in, there'd be X amount of percentage of unpaid tolls, and therefore it doesn't really come out of the bull dookie. Okay? We know how that works. So every day we're coming up with a different story about audits that people have not collected money or have misspent money. Nonprofits in this state are out of control. And now we don't have anybody that knows what they're doing at the Maryland Department of Transportation. This should have been negotiated day one. Maybe now they'll come back and fix it. Your thoughts. 410-922-6680. 1-800-WCBM-680. We do need a Choose Your Fake News contestant, so give us a call right now. Reserve your spot. You get to match wits with the entire panel at 922-6680. 743, traffic and weather on the threes. The update, here's the King, Chuck Whitaker.
9: Brought to you as a service, Sabernes Automotive, 601 Back Riverneck Road in Essex. Has not been a good morning on the Beltway on the northeast side. Before 6 o'clock, we had the wreck on the outer loop at Paring. Then, just as that lit loose and everything was okay, then we had another wreck on the outer loop between Providence Road and Delaney Valley Road, and it still looks like it's just out of camera range. I can't see it, but I can tell you this, there's no traffic after Delaney Valley Road of any consequence, so all of this is jammed up. They have to be looking at something that they're still working on right there before Delaney Valley Road and crowding the right lane. The backup is all the way back to and beyond the bridge at Bel Air Road. Joppa Road, Taylor Avenue, Putty Hill, even Northern Parkway, getting away from the northeast corner of the Beltway. The inner loop is looking at it, so you're slow there from York Road over through Delaney Valley Road. You're also fighting the bright sunshine through that area. 25 to 30 minute delay has been fairly consistent the last 30 minutes or so. Southbound at both the harbor tunnels have not seen any problems at all. Just going to check very quickly on the JFX. The telltale sign would be at Ruxton Road, backed up a little bit there, and then southbound is busy, but they're moving as you're coming into the city county line. Summer driving can be hard on your vehicle, so let Bernie's Automotive keep you safely on the road with a complete system checkup. Get ready for the Labor Day weekend. See Bernie today, 601 Back River Neck Road in Essex. I'm Chuck Whitaker with traffic and weather on the threes on Talk Radio 680 WCBM.
0: Fox 45 Weather Authority forecast, special weather alert today. Strong severe storms, damaging winds, if possible. Hail, even maybe tornado-like conditions. Otherwise, it's going to be humid. Upper 80s for the high. Storm should move out of here by later on this evening. So we'll keep an eye on it later this afternoon, early evening hours. Right now, we're mostly cloudy, 73 in Reisterstown, and it is 76 in downtown Baltimore. Time to choose your fake news. Three stories, one of which is not true. Identify the fake news story. 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Good morning, Linda.
3: Good morning.
0: And would you like to go first, second, third, or last?
3: Last.
0: Last? All right, good luck. Here are your three stories. In Glendale, California, a registered sex offender who has a history of arrest for allegedly sniffing women's buttocks has been arrested again.
4: What? Was he on all fours?
3: What the?
0: Witnesses say that the man was crouching down, getting too close to others. They spotted him at the Big Save discount store, where the suspect was seen crouching down near an employee who was stocking shelves. He had previously been arrested for and convicted for another sniffing incident at a Walgreens.
4: Wow.
0: Look at that.
6: Okay. I have no words.
0: Story two, a funeral company that turns human bodies into soil plans to use the Worcester County field in Maryland to grow a forest.
6: Out of dead folks?
0: A greener answer to cemeteries. The 14-acre conservation site near Snow Hill will be the first of its kind east of Washington State, according to Earth Funeral, the company that is going to have its first human forest.
4: That's the ultimate detour route.
0: That's right. And story three. New poll numbers released this week show Lindsey Clancy registering in the race for the 2028 Democrat presidential nominee. This is the woman that killed her three children and blamed it on postpartum psychosis. Clancy garnered a support from 5% of Democrat women, 1% of Democrat men, and an AOC Clancy ticket supported by 22% of Democrats overall. All right, story one. Serial butt sniffer arrested again. Story two. A forest fed by human remains in Worcester County, Maryland. Well, story three. Lindsey Clancy emerges on the latest Democrat presidential poll. All right, we'll start with Maggie this morning.
6: Of course you will.
4: Step up, girl.
6: I got to say number three's got to be fake.
0: All right, 1, 4, 3. Chuck?
4: I'm going to go with the stiffs.
0: The stiffs, the number two story?
6: Dead folks
0: forest. All right, Chuck goes for story two. Kristen?
21: I think I'm going to go with Maggie. I think number three has got to be the fake story.
0: Kristen goes for story number three. And Linda?
22: There you go, Linda.
0: Did I not say Linda?
22: Number three.
0: Okay.
21: Someone has a helper.
0: All right, number three for Linda. Nobody votes for story number one, serial butt sniffer. Is somebody else on the line? Hey, Linda, you have somebody on the line with you? That's weird.
6: Oh, dear.
0: Okay. Story one is a true story. Story two, the forest fed by human remains. That is also a true story. Story three is our fake news story of the day. Congratulations, Linda. You are a winner. We'll put you on hold, tell you how to get your prize.
6: Teach you for making me go first. Yeah. Bucko.
0: All right.
4: Bucko. It's Chucko to you.
0: Well, I know you had a lot of interest in that story.
6: Why do you say these things? I do not.
0: Why are you smiling? Why are you laughing?
6: Because you're looking at me that way. Stop it.
0: Thank you, Maggie. 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
1: 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Coming up at the top of the hour, Towson Chamber of Commerce has come out with a video warning loiterers and others in Towson Town Center, parking lots, in the mall, etc., that they better disperse. They better not gather in crowds, otherwise they will be arrested. We got that story for you coming up. Dr. Robert Malone, I remember him. He helped to develop the mRNA vaccines. He's going to join us to talk about the problem with the American food system and how we can fix it. 7:53, traffic weather on the threes. Again, apologize for the term food in introducing Chuck. It could cause excessive salivation. And it's all already gone, folks.
2: Maybe that? Some sniffing.
1: Yes, the smell of a cheeseburger now wafting through the studios.
2: There's a lot of things can come out with that, Mr. Casey.
3: Let's just leave that alone.
2: That's ridiculous. Was that at a supermarket, did you say?
1: Yeah, it was in some kind of big save store or whatever.
2: Unbelievable.
1: Yeah, crazy.
2: All right, well, you've gone and done it again now. Here's another wreck on the Beltway. Interloop coming up from Windsor Mill Road towards Liberty Road, and here comes the medic unit into the center lane. It's blocked out by the sign here, so you can't quite see it. But now the traffic is coming by on the left shoulder and the left-hand lane. I'm not exactly sure what's happening on the right side, but it looks to be right now when the medic pulled up, they were in the center lane. Interloop north of the bridge at Windsor Mill Road coming up from Security Boulevard, I-70. That's the new wreck on that side. And then the Parkville side of the Beltway into Towson is still slow. We had the wreck on the outer loop between Providence Road and the Laney Valley Road, and they're still looking at something there because, again, there's very light traffic after Delaney Valley Road. So this is solid from Delaney Valley, Providence Road, all the way back over towards Bel Air Road. Now, the inner loop is a little better. The sun is not a big factor right now, and that speed has picked up on the eastbound side. But, again, the new wreck on the west side now on the inner loop coming up to Liberty Road. I'm Chuck Whitaker with traffic and weather on the threes on Talk Radio 680 WCBM.
1: Fox 25 Weather Authority forecast day. Weather alert today as severe storms possible, damaging winds, hail, and even tornado-like conditions are possible. Otherwise, it'll be humid, upper 80s for the day. Storms moving out of the area tonight. Cloudy 77 in Annapolis, 77, and sunny in Ocean City. Let's take a phone call here this morning from Kevin in Delaware. Good morning, Kevin. Kevin, are you there? Kevin could not hang on or fell out of the cell. Give us a call back. Fred says, if it was an everyday Joe and Jane Maryland State employee, I would feel like a second-class employee because I did not get the special treatment like executive-level state employees. How do you get the best from your workforce with this type of management? This is typical of Maryland government. State employees got the same type of treatment with their prescription plan that they paid for. That's a very good point. Again, and this is something that, look, I don't think there should be any kind of union for public employees. Sorry. I just think whether it's a federal or state, there should be no unions allowed for public employees. They can negotiate on their own for whatever benefits that they want. Or not go to work for the state. I mean, that's plain and simple. That easy. So the fight is escalating between Mayor BS and the City Inspector General, Isabel Cumming. That is ongoing now. The mayor has requested a jury trial to resolve this legal battle with the City's Inspector General, arguing that members of his office have made sweeping demands of her office and made sweeping demands for city records that extend far beyond what he says are legitimate investigations. So the reason why he is demanding a jury trial, he thinks that he is loved by all in Baltimore City, and that a juror, the jury pool would be much more amenable to Mayor BS than a judge in this particular case. And the other thing that's interesting is that they're arguing that they're making new claims now about the OIG. Now, Judge Pamela White has already ruled that she is not susceptible to the MPIA, the Maryland Public Information Access request. She is a watchdog. She is an investigator, not a member of the public. Therefore, she doesn't have to go through the MPIA. And that when she issues a subpoena, which the voters gave her subpoena power, that the city should comply. If there are concerns about attorney-client privilege, they could be duly noted. And she could not violate those terms, but you still have to turn over

0: the documents and the records. Now they're saying that her requests for documents are too voluminous. That she's asking for documents that could encompass about 2 million emails as she goes back and looks over the last 5 years. And the city law department chief solicitor said that Cumming is asking for way too much in email accounts and OneDrive files, computer images, and other records. And they're asking Cumming to limit her or give keywords for the request in her subpoena. The problem with that, said Cumming, is that keywords aren't always reliable. They don't always show the document that you might need or might shed light on your investigation. So it's a nice try by the city solicitor and the law department as they continue to battle and try to obfuscate and not be transparent here. Just turn over the documents and let the chips fall where they may. Again, that's something that there's something, you know, Brandon Scott has covered up something big time here. I don't think he would fight this hard for this long after giving Isabel Cumming this kind of access for the most of her tenure. It's only been in the last, 6 months that we've seen this story that come to a head. So something has happened recently, or they got wind of some kind of detailed investigation, whether it's Monzi, Safe Street, Sidestep, the Hannah Scott's access to $51,000 of city money. I'm speculating here, as we all are. But there's something that they're hiding from the Inspector General, and they just think that they can hopefully, wait it out through this court battle. And they don't care about tax dollars. Obviously, you know how much tax money is being spent in these court cases. They're cha-ching. They're racking up a really huge legal bill. They don't care how they spend your money. That has been obvious from day one. So keep that in mind. All right, Kevin has called back. We'll get to him at the top of the hour. He wants to talk about the family and medical leave insurance. Again, the contributions that are coming out for private sector, not so much for state executive employees.
1: This is the right choice for Maryland. 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
2: WCBN Baltimore. Breaking news this hour from Town Hall. I'm Rich Thomason. Oil giant Chevron is now confirming the planned expansion of its operations in Venezuela. This comes after President Trump recently announced a deal to develop the nation's oil reserves, giving the Pentagon a share of the profits. Not exactly endearing itself to its Gulf neighbors, Iran has been lashing out yet again.
3: An Iranian drone attack Wednesday has sparked a blaze in Kuwait City, and Bahrain intercepted incoming drones following a night of American bombardment that included a deadly strike on a wedding party. Iranian officials say at least 5 people were killed, including a child, and at least 68 wounded. After a respite for more than a month, fighting between the U.S. and Iran has increased since the weekend after the American military hit Iranian rocket launchers on an island in the Strait of Hormuz, saying Iran was planning to use them to shoot planes into the waterway. Iran retaliated by firing missiles at American bases in Jordan, which were all intercepted. I'm Charles Villadesma.
2: U.S. Central Command insists that America does not attack civilians. Ed Markey of Massachusetts has captured the Democrat nomination in his bid for a third term in the U.S. Senate. The Senate Majority Leader is confident that GOP Senator Susan Collins will be given another term in office by voters in blue state Maine.
4: She is tough as nails, a terrific retail campaigner, which in Maine still really matters. And the guy she's running against, they think he's an improvement over the previous one. I'm not sure he is.
2: Senator John Thune speaking with the Salem Radio Network. Judge in Utah has cleared the way for Charlie Kirk's accused assassin to stand trial. Flooding rains along parts of coastal Texas and Louisiana, thanks to now Tropical Depression Edward. Watching Wall Street this morning, the Dow futures up 73 points, NASDAQ futures down 100. More on these stories, townhall.com.
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18: 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You're on Casey and Company at 8:03. Here's Chuck Whitaker with traffic and weather on the threes.
19: All right, they've opened the right lane on the outer loop now at Delaney Valley Road, so that's beginning to loosen up, but the damage has been done. The Parkville side is backed up all the way back beyond Bel Air Road, but at least it's moving again at Delaney Valley Road. The new wreck here on the west side went from the center of the roadway to the left side of the roadway on the inner loop north of the bridge at Windsor Mill Road. That's before Liberty Road. You're backed up from there all the way back to Frederick Road. The outer loop is looking at it, so that's slow. And then really the outer loop is slow all the way down past the ramps at Frederick Road. So it's definitely a bad situation here. The fire department with this one vehicle in the median and the front end of this dark vehicle here hit the Jersey wall, and this thing is all banged up through that area. So that's a big problem. It's going to take a little while for all of that to go away. We're still looking at big delays southbound at both the Harbor Tunnels, a new wreck in Howard County with a backup eastbound Route 100 at I-95. And oh, and by the way, inner loop of the Beltway as you make the turn onto 702, there was a broken down vehicle there. That's been slow on the Rosedale side. I'm Chuck Whitaker with traffic and weather on the threes on Talk Radio 680 WCBM.
20: Here are Fox 45 forecasts. We are weather alert as strong to severe storms move in. Damaging winds, hail, and even isolated tornadoes possible. Temperatures in the warm and humid, upper 80s. Some showers and storms early tonight. After that, temperatures back in the low 70s. From the Fox 45 Weather Authority, I'm meteorologist Amy Aronson for Talk Radio 680 WCBM.
18: 74 degrees in Hampstead and 79 at the Kent Narrows. At 8:04, here are the latest headlines from the WCBM Maryland News Center. Fox 45 reports that Baltimore police spent the early hours of Wednesday searching for evidence of a shooting near Morgan State University. Police shut down part of Argonne Drive to conduct an investigation into the gunfire. Officers focused on a bus stop near the intersection of Argonne Drive and McCallum Drive. Crime lab techs could be seen preparing to gather evidence as an ambulance drove out of the crime scene. And a teenager has been charged in the 2025 crash on Westminster's Jasontown Road that killed 16-year-old Seven Roop and Cash Owings. The Carroll County State's Attorney's Office confirmed. A juvenile petition was filed against a juvenile that included eight charges, the most serious charge being automobile manslaughter, said Alan Culver, special counsel to State's Attorney Haven Shoemaker, in an email Monday. Since juvenile petitions are confidential, the State's Attorney's Office would not provide more details, Culver said. The winning Maryland lottery number pick three was 257, the pick four, 7899. 8:05 on Casey and Company. Stein on Sports coming up next.
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22: 805 Sports brought to you by Farnan and Dermer, offering same-day service. Mention my name and get a $99 AC tune-up from the Comfort Guys, my guys. There had been some concern over the innings pitch for Kyle Bradish entering last night's game against the Rockies, which ultimately was a 4-2 loss for the Birds. Bradish had thrown 143 innings this year after a combined 71 over the last 2 years.
7: I've been feeling great. September now, so however you're feeling, just gonna put that aside, but me personally, I feel really good.
22: The right-hander pitched well enough to win yesterday, leaving after 5 innings trailing 2-1. The O's would eventually tie on a Jackson Holiday solo shot in the 7th, only to lose it in the bottom half. Other baseball news, the Artie Moreno era is over in Anaheim, as the longtime owner of the L.A. Angels agreed yesterday to sell the franchise to L.A. Rams owner Stan Kroenke for $4 billion. Kroenke also owns a stake, by the way, in the NBA's Nuggets, the NHL's Avalanche, and the MLS's Colorado Rapids. Angels slugger Mike Trout termed the change a fresh start. Ravens hit the field at 12:55 this afternoon with the initial 53 in tow and a 15-man practice squad for the moment. Team still has 2 openings left there. Now, one player who was turned heads this year is return specialist LaJonte Wester, making a bid to become more of a receiver this year for the team.
15: Another guy that just, the improvement's been really cool to watch in the development, I would say, from the spring till now.
22: Ex-head coach Jesse Minter on Wester with 2 touchdown catches in the preseason. NFL news, former Raven Kyle Van Noy back in the league. He's inked a 1-year deal now with the Minnesota Vikings. Coming up in 30 minutes, NASCAR's chase begins at Darlington. And that is Stein on Sports.
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0: Welcome back to Casey and Company. Coming up in this hour, we'll introduce you to the Democrats' I Hate America Caucus. Dr. Robert Malone will join us about what's wrong with the American food system. He's got a lot of perspective on that. The developer of the mRNA vaccine technology also is been a farmer and still is to this day. And advocates of maybe growing your own. No, not that kind of growing. And we'll talk about the Towson Chamber of Commerce warning loiterers that they better disperse before the Baltimore police catch up with them. But I promised Kevin in Delaware, since he called in at the last second, that we'd get lead off the hour with his call. Kevin, good morning. You're on the air.
24: Hey, good morning.
0: Yes, sir.
24: So first, the whole family leave thing cracks me up. My memory of that is I was a rifle company commander in the 101st Airborne, and I deployed the day after my first child was born. You know, and nobody thought anything of it. You do what you got to do, right?
0: Right.
24: So then with the whole idea that the bureaucracy gets something different than the rest of the people, that's been going on for thousands of years. That's how the rulers protect themselves, by protecting their first echelon, the bureaucracy. And the bureaucracy's number one priority, and I spent 13 years in the federal bureaucracy, their first priority is the bureaucracy. I mean, nothing, and they all rationalize it by saying, oh, we've given up so much to serve the people, yet the pay is better, the benefits are better, people come to work when they want to. There was a guy I worked with, didn't see for 2 years. Nobody knew where he was, and nothing happened to him, and he eventually retired.
0: Yeah.
24: So, I mean, it's just the way of things, and it's always been the way of things. You know, the ruling elite and their front line of bureaucrats, whatever you want to call them, that protect them.
0: Now, the ruling class and the country class, as they have been called by Angelo Codavilla in one of his great articles in years past. But I think you're right. It's always been that way. And our job here is to point it out when it occurs. I think the country would be vastly different, Kevin, if, and thank you for your service, by the way, if we had Congress living by the same rules as everybody else and state lawmakers here in this state of Maryland living by the same rules as everybody else.
24: Yeah, and that's exactly why they all hate Trump.
0: Right.
24: They could see him bringing that all to bear, and they hate him for that.
0: It's a great point. Kevin, thanks so much for calling in. Appreciate it. Great call. Thank you for sharing that. And it's in the 101st Airborne. 12 minutes after the hour of 8 o'clock. And still to come, of course, Dr. Robert Malone will be with us here. And coming up shortly, we're going to tell you about the Towson Chamber of Commerce is now taking a novel approach to try to disperse large crowds that were gathering in you know, the Towson Town Center and parking lots in that area. And they put out a video. We'll share that with you here in just a second and see if that'll bear any fruit or not. But, again, they've been under assault, under invasion. Of course, we had the 22-year-old that was shot in Towson Circle and killed. It's just, we've seen the crime continue to increase, with a Baltimore County executive in Kathy Stelfmeyer, who just, you know, doesn't really seem all that concerned about escalating crime in Towson or in the rest of the county for that matter. 8:13, traffic and weather on the threes with the update. Now here's Lugnuts Johnson.
19: All right, there's a new wreck in the city. City fire just responding in a medic unit. Pedestrian struck Fulton Avenue at Edmondson Avenue over on the west side. So heads up for that. This beltway situation is on the inner loop. It's north of the bridge at Windsor Mill Road. So that's almost to Liberty Road. Left-hand side of the roadway is affected. We might be getting two lanes by to the right and maybe the shoulder. The backup on the inner loop is all the way back to at least Frederick Road and maybe going back towards Wilkins Avenue. That's a long delay. That's from exit 12 up to exit 18 on the inner loop. The outer loop can see it, and that's backed up all the way back to Reisterstown Road. You'll have a problem getting off the 795 ramp onto the outer loop just because of that backup. Then there was a report. I have not seen it. There was a report there might have been another minor wreck on the inner loop there right around I-70 and through that area. That would make sense to get a little anxious there and start moving around. The inner loop near 702, that backup was caused by a broken down vehicle over there now. Let's see what that looks like. It was backed up to about Philadelphia Road. The camera's not responding right at the moment, but that was a broken down vehicle there. And then Howard County had a wreck eastbound Route 100 at I-95. Big delay there. Both the tunnels are still pushing about 20 to 25 minute delays southbound. I'm Chuck Whitaker with traffic and weather on the threes on Talk Radio 680 WCBM.
0: Fox 25 Weather Authority forecast, a weather alert today. Strong, severe storms later this afternoon, perhaps early evening. Damaging winds, hail, and maybe even tornado conditions are possible. Otherwise, it'll be humid, upper 80s today. Storms should be out of here by later on this evening. Right now, it is cloudy, 72 in Bel Air, 75 in Middle River. From the birthplace of our Star Spangled Banner, Fort McHenry, our national anthem, it is time to celebrate once again America's 250th birthday.

0: America 250 brought to you by the Smile Design Center. If you've ever dreamed of achieving that perfect smile, then call Smile Design 410-321-1100. We're introducing some founding mothers in the Hall of Fame for you during this segment of late. Eliza Lucas Pinckney, born Elizabeth Pinckney, developed indigo as an important cash crop in colonial South Carolina. She was also the mother of Charles Cotesworth Pinckney, a signer of the Declaration of Independence, and of course a constitutionalist and federalist candidate for president. Thomas Pinckney, who negotiated Pinckney's treaty in 1795 to protect U.S. navigation rights on the Mississippi River, also a relative to Elizabeth or Eliza Pinckney. Eliza was born and grew up on a sugarcane plantation in Antigua. As a young teenager, she traveled to London to complete her education at boarding school, her favorite subject, as you might imagine, botany. Eliza's father inherited three plantations in South Carolina, decided to move the family to North America because things were heating up between Spain and England. Called away on business to Antigua, Eliza was left to manage the plantations, which featured tar, timber, and rice, with her younger siblings still at boarding school in London. Now she put her education into action. She experimented with ginger, cotton, alfalfa, hemp, and then indigo. And soon she had a successful crop. She shared her seed with other planters, and the production of indigo exploded and helped to fuel the Revolutionary War. After rejecting two suitors, her father proposed to someone else, and Eliza fell in love with a widower from a neighboring plantation. She married Charles Pinckney in 1744, and God blessed them with five children, three who survived to adulthood. Charles had an education in law, was very involved in South Carolina politics. He was the Speaker of the Commons House of Assembly, which took them to Charleston, where he was working hard in politics. Eliza was planting a beautiful garden and corresponding with botanists from England. In 1758, Charles died, and as a young widow, Eliza managed several plantations and stayed connected to her family and friends all over the southern colonies. When she eventually died in 1793, George Washington himself served as a pallbearer at Eliza's funeral. Eliza Pinckney was part of a bustling political family, but she managed to use her love of botany to bless South Carolina in a unique way with a cash crop that would help produce money to fund the American Revolution. And now you've met Eliza Pinckney, one of our great founding mothers. And that's a look at America 250, brought to you by the Smile Design Center.
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0: It's coming up on 820, 20 minutes after the hour, and Dr. Robert Malone's going to join us in about 15 minutes or so to talk about what is wrong with the American food system and how you can make better choices and perhaps even maybe start growing your own vegetables and fruits. And I know that was very popular during COVID. People had chickens and they were doing their own eggs and everything, and there's nothing like farm fresh eggs. Let me tell you something, they're the best in the world. It's 820. 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
0: 821, well, this is typical of county government. An employee with Baltimore County's Department of Permits, Approvals, and Inspections is accused of failing to work more than 239 hours while collecting pay. That, according to the Office of Inspector General there, the employee is no longer working for the department. I would make the argument that that employee never worked for the department. He was getting paid, but certainly didn't work. The investigation rather found that a 16-day stretch in, from June and July of 2025, the inspector's county vehicle sat idle at locations unrelated to work or left for the day early, adding up to 55 hours and 55 minutes of missed work. Over 49 days, the employee was inactive or left work early for another 183 hours and some odd minutes. The total lost labor time exceeded 239 hours, which is more than 6 weeks. Baltimore County paid out nearly $15,000 in lost labor for hours not worked and overpaid an additional $2,000 when the employee took a vacation without properly submitting leave requests, creating a total loss of over or close to $17,000. So, again, this is just one example. One example of the waste, fraud, and abuse in Baltimore County. And again, it wouldn't be possible unless we had whistleblowers alerting the inspectors general to these kinds, because there's just really no, there's an overall lack of supervision and mismanagement in county level, state government, and federal government as well. It's 823. Traffic weather on the threes. Now with the update, here's Lugnuts Johnson.
4: Well, here we have another problem now. Northbound 895, there was a wreck as you're coming up towards Child Street and then going into the Old Harbor Tunnel. The traffic into the tunnel now is clear, and I don't see the remaining vehicles. It looks like everybody's open again. We thank the caller for the tip on that. We've been so busy with all this stuff on the Beltway, we didn't get a chance to look back down here again. But this is northbound at the Old Harbor Tunnel with delays back towards Poteet Street and coming up from the spur at Ritchie Highway. So it's moving again. So it looks like it's starting to go again. Whatever was there is now apparently off the roadway. Just double checking. Yeah, it's moving north of Child Street, which is at the toll plaza, and going into the tunnel. So right now we're on the move. We'll keep an eye on that. Oh, I see a couple of vehicles. There's one over here on the shoulder now on the right side before you go in to the tunnel. Okay, that being said, on the Beltway west side, they're still working on the wreck on the inner loop before Liberty Road. That backup is out of sight. That's way down the hill towards Frederick Road and Wilkins Avenue. And that wreck is still blocking the inside lane and the left-hand lane as you're coming through that area. So that's a big problem there. Big delay. The outer loop is looking at it, backed up all the way back towards Reisterstown Road. The broken-down vehicle, inner loop at 702, is gone. That's clearing. City police with the wreck, Fulton Avenue at Edmondson Avenue, and the earlier wreck, eastbound Route 100 at the bridge at I-95. That's enough. I'm Chuck Whitaker with traffic and weather on the threes. On Talk Radio 680 WCBM.
0: Fox 35 Weather Authority forecast could be one of those stormy days. We've got stay weather alert warnings to strong severe storms, maybe with gusty damaging winds, hail, maybe in tornado-like conditions possible today. Otherwise humid, upper 80s. Storms could move out a little bit later on this evening, so just be aware, be alert, and watch the skies and stay tuned to your WCBM and your local weather app for the latest on that. Right now, sunny, 75 in Reisterstown. It is 77 in downtown Baltimore. It's 8:25. We're talking now about, again, ongoing issues in Towson. As we know, Towson Town Center has been ground zero for a lot of disruptive, unruly, mob-like behavior, whether in the mall, in the food court, or outside at bus stops, where there have been brawls. We've had a shooting at Towson Circle, and we've had a number of businesses that have expressed concerns about large gatherings. And recently, another large gathering, one of these meetups, if you will, or team takeovers, outside of a parking lot, there was a large crowd, very disruptive, and gathering. And after that gathering, of course, police did successfully disperse it, made, I think, a couple of arrests, but no major damage and no major injuries. But it's an accident waiting to happen. And Towson Chamber of Commerce has has basically seen enough and had enough. And so they're issuing a warning to individuals on social media and elsewhere that this kind of behavior will not be tolerated, not be accepted. And here's Nancy Hafford of the Towson Chamber of Commerce issuing that warning.
5: If you want to come here and act like a fool, our police will arrest you. And we have hundreds of cameras all around Towson, and our businesses work closely with our police department. We will find out who you are, and you will go to jail.
0: And local residents are reacting that were there during this parking lot gathering, which could have gotten out of hand, and that's why the police responded as quickly as they did.
6: Each parking lot was filled to the brim. And it started parking in this parking lot, which is private.
7: That night, I had had my friend that was here in the parking lot stop by, a mob to the point that he even had a hard time to kind of get through and had to tell people to get off his car. Because you never know what's going on at a big crowd like that.
0: Yeah, and all it takes is one spark, okay? One disagreement, one drunken individual, and things can escalate very quickly and get out of control. But thank God, Nancy Hafford said the Baltimore County Police did respond very quickly to this large, disruptive gathering.
8: I mean, they deployed everybody here, and within 1 hour, all those hundreds of people were moved out of our community.
0: Yeah, and that's, and again, I just don't know why they're zeroing in on Towson. Maybe they think up until now it's been welcoming for this kind of behavior, because we've seen it at White Marsh, we've seen it in other parts of the county, but Towson seems to be ground zero. And she said there have been ongoing issues for years now, and that's why they've received special attention from the county and from the state.
8: We had a very egregious incident happen back in about 2024, and we're very thankful that we got grants from the county and also from the state of Maryland to beef up security cameras in the area and to beef up lighting in the area and to hire security guards. So this is something we've been paying close attention to for a long time.
0: Yeah, and then this particular parking lot gathering was just August the 26th, and I think that was off Allegheny Avenue in Towson. And there were two arrests made. Baltimore County Police announced two college-aged men were arrested and charged with disorderly conduct. Well, if they're college-aged, they're 18 years of age or older. Why haven't we gotten the names from the Baltimore County Police Department?
9: This is our future.
0: Yeah.
9: Sorry.
0: This was right across from the Silk Sports Bar. They had to shut down business because it was so disruptive.
9: You had to lock down their doors. Yeah,
0: exactly. And thank goodness police did respond quickly, because otherwise it could have really gotten out of hand. So, and you imagine all these businesses in the area, and that's why the Towson Chamber of Commerce is putting out these video warnings, because this business had to close. Mm-hmm. So they lost money.
9: Yep.
0: As a result.
9: And employees lost pay, possibly.
0: And who knows if there are other damages to cars that were being...
9: I think a window or a door might have been, glass might have been shattered.
0: Right. So
9: just not sure, but...
0: Got to get it under control. And we need strong leadership from the Baltimore County Executive's Office. We don't have it now, and I don't think we're going to get it under Julian Jones. Pat Dyer, different story. Keep that name in mind. 8:30, time for the latest news headlines, and then Dr. Robert Malone joins us. Here's Maggie.
10: Thanks. Good morning. Fox 45 reports that a Maryland commercial driver's license school was among the 270 that were closed across the United States after alleged fraud. On Monday, Transportation Secretary Sean Duffy announced that 270 trucking schools have been shut down, accused of not having enough qualified instructors, lacking appropriate vehicles and facilities to train people, or allowing people to pass their test, even if they don't speak English. The Trump administration is blaming President Biden's lax border policies and states with more lenient laws known as sanctuary states for allowing so many people to obtain commercial driver's licenses. And the Charles County Sheriff's Office is urging parents to talk with their children about the dangers of THC and cannabis after four students at public high schools across the county were found with the substances in less than a week. Authorities said a 14-year-old student at Thomas Stone High School was found Tuesday with a vape containing THC and a retail packaged bag of cannabis. Baltimore police have identified a man who they say shot two people, killing one of them in North Baltimore back in June. Deshaun Taylor, 24, is wanted in connection to the murder, according to the department. Baltimore police warned Taylor should be considered armed and dangerous. And Maryland's immigration policies took center stage Tuesday on Capitol Hill during an emotionally charged House Judiciary Committee hearing on sanctuary policies in several states. Harford County Sheriff Jeff Gaylor was on a panel during the Subcommittee on Immigration Integrity, Security, and Enforcement hearing. Gaylor's also one of 17 sheriffs in Maryland suing the state over the Community Trust Act, which limits cooperation between local law enforcement and federal immigration authorities. During the hearing, Gaylor invoked the deaths of two Maryland women, Kayla Hamilton and Rachel Morin. 8:31 on Casey and Company. Coming up next, Chuck Whitaker with traffic and weather on the threes.
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10: 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Here's Chuck Whitaker with traffic and weather on the threes.
4: And more bad news for the Parkville Towson side of the Beltway. Now we have a broken down tractor trailer on the outer loop right at the bottom of the hill, Lockraven Boulevard, sitting in the right lane. He ain't going anywhere soon. They're going to have to be towed away or pushed out or whatever. So the right lane's blocked. I don't think there's anybody behind it yet. In the meantime, there's no pre-warning there. So again, we're going to back up on the Beltway there. This is the third problem now on the Parkville side and the Towson side of the Beltway since before 6 this morning. This is on the outer loop right at the bottom of the hill at Lockraven Boulevard. You need to be to the center and the left-hand lane. The wreck on the Beltway at Liberty Road just cleared from the travel portion there in the last couple of minutes. One vehicle that was all banged up is still in the painted out area, but we're moving all the lanes again. Now, guess what? All of this has to come up through Liberty Road, 795, get into Pikesville, go to Greenspring. It's going to be a while, folks. Let me just underline that once again. Haven't been back to check for a while. There was a wreck earlier eastbound Route 100 at I-95. Watch for that. City police had a pedestrian struck at Fulton Avenue and Edmondson Avenue on the west side. I'm Chuck Whitaker with traffic and weather on the threes on Talk Radio 680 WCBM.
11: Here are Fox 45 forecasts. We are weather alert as strong to severe storms move in. Damaging winds, hail, and even isolated tornadoes possible. Temperatures in the warm and humid upper 80s, some showers and storms early tonight. After that, temperatures back in the low 70s. From the Fox 45 Weather Authority, I'm meteorologist Amy Aronson for Talk Radio 680 WCBM.
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12: Well, it'll be the O's and Rockies this afternoon at 3:10 p.m., the rubber match on getaway day. The final game of the O's 9-game road trip, Baltimore 6-2 on the trip so far. Trevor Rogers taking the hill with the Birds now 1.5 back in the playoff race. At the same time, starting pitcher Chris Bassitt says if you're a player, the standings at this point are really immaterial.
13: You can't really look at standings and say, we've got to win this game, got to win this game. So then I feel like you just fall into the same trap that we were in. We're just trying to do too much.
12: Ravens 53 is set at least for now. Bit of a surprise was the inclusion of Nnamdi Matabike on the initial 53. Head coach Jesse Minter explaining where the all-pro defensive lineman is at the moment.
14: He's progressing more and more and more and more. And so he's, you know, we'll kind of evaluate these next couple weeks. But I don't anticipate it being something where he's not, you know, when you do that, you're talking about four games if you were to start him there. So, you know, I don't see him obviously missing that many games.
12: It still remains to be seen just how much, though, both Matabike and Teddy Buchanan, for that matter, will be able to contribute immediately. College football this week, and Towson travels to Annapolis to take on the Naval Academy. It'll be the midshipman season opener. Meanwhile, the Tigers already have a game under their belt, albeit a loss to Maine. Head coach Pete Shinnick, son of great Colt great Don Shinnick on that.
15: Yeah, I think that's huge. I think anytime you're playing, you know, anybody to get this opportunity to have a game. Hopefully we got all of our mistakes out of our system.
12: Game time is 3:30 p.m. in Annapolis. NASCAR's Chase begins this weekend in Darlington, South Carolina. The top 16 drivers competing the 10-race Chase, Hendrick Motorsports' Kyle Larson, won it last year. Denny Hamlin finished the regular season as your points leader with 2,100. 25 behind was Ryan Blaney. 35 behind was Tyler Reddick. Meanwhile, the circuit releasing its 2027 schedule as well, beginning at Daytona and wrapping up at the Homestead Miami Speedway. On this day in sports history, we take you back 55 years to the day, September 2nd, 1971. Two of the biggest names in the history of tennis win their first ever matches at the U.S. Open, talking about Hall of Famers Jimmy Connors and Chris Everett Lloyd. And then 6 years later on this day in 1977, you'll remember this, one of the great anti-climaxes in sports history, 43-year-old transsexual Rene Richards, who fought for over a year for a right to play in a major event, beaten 6-1, 6-4 by Wimbledon champion Virginia Wade at the U.S. Open. The time now is 8:37, and that is Stein on Sports.
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0: So Dr. Malone, we could not reach him. Hopefully we'll, hopefully everything is okay. We'll have to reach out and see if he can reschedule him for another day. I think Gary wanted a comment on something in sports.
12: Yeah, well, while you were gone last week, Sean, the NFL announced that they were going to end their All-Star game.
0: Yes, the Pro Bowl.
12: Right,
0: yeah,
12: exactly.
0: I saw that. Right.
12: So the question now becomes, if you look at the landscape of All-Star games in general, should they all be removed at this point? I mean, let's just think about it for a minute. The NBA, it's a joke. It's a 200-188
0: game. NHL is a joke.
12: Right. NHL, you know, I didn't realize this, but in the NHL, if you are selected for the All-Star game and you don't appear, it's a one-game suspension.
0: Right.
12: I didn't realize that.
0: Yeah.
12: Okay. So that. And even MLB, okay, I mean, it's great to see all the different players from different teams, and probably that's the best one that's out there.
0: But there is incentive there.
12: Well, there used to be incentive. It's not anymore.
0: Well, they got rid of that?
12: They got rid of that.
0: Oh, it used to be that the winning league got a home field advantage.
12: I don't think that's still around anymore. I think it's rotating now every year.
0: Right.
12: Anyway, the point is, the MLB All-Star game probably would be the best one out of them all. Okay.
0: Right.
12: But even that, like the whole concept of the All-Star game back in the day was before television and, you know, all the social media, et cetera, was you never got to see other players except for the ones that came to your town. Like, the American League would never see the National League players.
0: Right.
12: And so that was kind of the whole theory behind it. And so I'm just wondering, from your point of view, is it a relic?
0: Well, I think the way it was constructed, it's a relic. But I do think there's some interesting things. For instance, the NHL, they hold a skills competition, which is kind of neat to watch. Mm-hmm. Fastest shot and skills and racing and so on and so forth. It is kind of neat to see some of our stars outside of a game condition display some of their incredible skills. So maybe they ought to do the same thing with some of these other. Well, they have the home running hitting contest, which I think is great.
12: That's cool. So why not just do that?
0: Do just the skills competition and to honor these incredible athletes, but the games themselves, unless there's some incentive, there's nothing to play for.
12: I remember
0: the one hit that Sean Taylor laid on Brian Moorman, the punter, during a Pro Bowl game in LA. I don't know if you remember that or not, if you saw that.
12: That was the Pete Rose, Ray Fosse, yeah. NFL equivalent.
0: That was a wake-up call.
12: Or they can bring back the Superstars competition. Do you remember that?
0: Oh, God, yes.
12: Have them compete in sports other than their sport, and that would be cool.
0: All right. That might be an idea, but might be time to retire the All-Star games.
12: We shall see.
0: Thanks, Gary. It's 8:40, 20 minutes now before the hour of 9 o'clock. And again, as I mentioned, Dr. Malone, will have to reschedule him. But interesting that the Office of People's Counsel is now saying the Maryland Public Service Commission should require both BGE and Delmarva power companies to refund over $30 million in what they're saying is over-collections. And it's about $28 million for BGE and $4 million for Delmarva. So $32 million that they've over-collected. So the PSC established a framework to prevent utilities operating under a multi-year rate plan from benefiting at ratepayer expense from inaccurate cost forecasts that result in higher rates than necessary. So the PSC created this path for rate adjustment. And when there's a significant disparity between the utility's revenues and expenses to the detriment of the ratepayer. So they're saying that the PSC should require both BGE and Delmarva Power to refund the excess revenues that utilities collected from the customers. And now the utilities are fighting back, saying, oh, no, the Utility Relief Act stripped the PSC of its authority to order said refund. So this one might have to be battled out in court. The Utility Relief Act, enacted by the Maryland General Insane Asylum earlier this year, allowed this type of adjustment only on a going-forward basis for multi-year plans requested and approved after January of 2026 and not retroactively to 2025. So what happened here is both BGE and Delmarva Power over-collected money in 2025. And now, of course, that money should come back to the customers of said utilities. But now the Democrats messed it up again as part of the last-second Hail Mary desperation attempt to show ratepayers that they were serious about skyrocketing electric bills. They basically stripped the PSC of ability to go back and retroactively order BGE and Delmarva Power Light to said refunds. Don't expect a check in the mail anytime soon. Thank you, Democrats, once again, for screwing up the entire electric generation process and the bill process here in Maryland. Now, BGE has also a proposal on the books that would increase their distribution rates by 17% from about 4.9 cents per kilowatt hour to 5.8 cents per kilowatt hour. That request now is before the Public Service Commission. And we'll see if that flies or not. 8:43, traffic and weather on the threes. The update now with the king of all traffic, Chuck the Body Whitaker.
16: Oh, this electrical talk is too shocking for me.
0: It is. I knew you'd get a charge out of it.
16: It's what they call me.
0: Because you charge everything.
16: Yeah, I've been using your cards for years.
0: Thank you very much.
16: 295 southbound. Don't know what it is yet. I just heard the very tail end of this from City Fire. Think it may be a fire. Could be a wreck. Southbound 295 around the city-county line. So just in case, if you're coming up from the Beltway on the Parkway, you're going south from Annapolis Road, some equipment may be arriving in there. Still slow at both the harbor tunnels. 895 is still Erdman Avenue. 95 is still Moravia Road going into the Fort McHenry Tunnel. But at least we're moving traffic. I mean, now this has become, since the Key Bridge went down several years ago, now we know these backups are there every day. The big junction right here is clear at 95 Russell Street and 395. Some earlier slowing northbound at the old Harbor Tunnel from the wreck, which is now off to the shoulder before you go into the tube. That's just about cleared out now on the northbound side of 895. A lot of slowing yet on the Beltway, and one of the big problems just happened in the last couple of minutes, a broken down vehicle on the outer loop at the bottom of the hill at Lock Raven Boulevard. He's still there. I thought for a minute he might have gotten to the shoulder. Still there, big tractor trailer, outer loop, right lane. So that delay on the Parkville side is still going back towards Bel Air Road. I'm Chuck Whitaker with traffic and weather on the threes on Talk Radio 680 WCBM.
0: Fox 35 Weather Authority forecast. Stay weather alert. Strong severe storms are in the wind, pardon the pun. Hail, even isolated tornado conditions could be possible. Otherwise, it's going to be humid today, upper 80s. Storms should move out of the area by later this evening. Cloudy 77 right now in Annapolis, and it is 77 in Dundalk. Time for our feel-good news segment of the day.

0: 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There's a pizza shop owner in the Bronx, Daniel Romano, who decided to help a hungry woman eating out of the trash. So he brought her in and got her a slice, and that started a whole new movement now at his pizza shop in the Bronx.
1: I grabbed her by the hand, and I led her to the pizzeria, and I went in the oven, and I got her a fresh slice, and I put it in the oven, gave it to her, sat down. She started crying. I said, "Don't cry, eat." I said, "It's not a problem. I don't want you eating out of a garbage." So I came up with the concept, feed people that are hungry. Right now, I think this world is shut. I think there's too much hate, there's too much aggravation, there's too much negativity. Why not put a smile on someone's face?
0: What a great thought, huh? And you don't need some government program to administer it. You just need, kind human beings paying it forward, helping each other out. After the woman ate, he put up a handwritten sign inviting anyone that's hungry to come in for a free slice of pizza and some water. After word spread, people from across the country began calling the shop to help pay for meals for others. And that's how it should work. You look at the homeless and the hungry problem out in Los Angeles. They've only made it worse. They've really helped no one. And here is one man doing incredible things. And if everyone would behave the same way, we wouldn't have a homeless or hunger problem in America today. Feel Good News brought to you by Town Appliance. 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
0: Some political stories that you should not miss. House Minority Leader Hakeem the Scheme Jeffrey said he was blindsided after two Democrats defected and joined Republicans to force a vote on resolution condemning socialism. In a 210-208 vote, Democrat Reps Dan Golden and Marie Glusenkamp-Perez joined the Republicans to advance the resolution. It was adopted 220-192-2. The eight Democrats voting with all Republicans in favor, two Democrats voted present. Chrissy Houlihan of Pennsylvania and Maggie Goodlander of New Hampshire couldn't bring themselves to vote either in favor of socialism or against it. And that is a problem in a nutshell with the modern Democrat Party today. Speaking of which, we've got Republicans who've got an issue. The Republican-led House censured their fellow Republican Chuck Edwards for his affairs and or inappropriate behavior with two young female staffers. So he was censured yesterday. According to the committee's official report, investigators conducted 16 witness interviews and nearly 1,500 pages of evidence. Chuck Edwards provided young women with lavish and recurrent gifts, including jewelry, designer purses, guns, shoes, flowers, a KitchenAid mixer, a robotic vacuum, vacations, tickets to concerts, and one-on-one dinners. And he was too kind to the younger staffers, mostly female, and they thought it was creepy, and so they eventually filed a complaint. But guess what? Dirty Ilhan Omar still has not been censured, still has not been punished for deported for that matter for marrying her brother. Milo Yiannopoulos was ushered out of the country quicker than you than stink on manure, and Ilhan Omar is still stinking up the joint in Congress today. And finally, a judge who tossed 9/11 mastermind Khalid Sheikh Mohammed's confession in this particular case, a radical left-wing judge, they're basically domestic terrorists in black robes, and their weapon is the calculated perversion of the law. This particular judge actually didn't think Khalid Sheikh Mohammed was much of a problem. He said it was a forced conveyance. They waterboarded him the whole nine yards. This is, again, an Air Force judge, Lieutenant Colonel Michael Schramma. He specializes in military and environmental law, presiding over this case. He basically thought that the problem for rising extremism in the country today was conservative tendencies. That's the problem, you see. Not radical left-wing Antifa and violent left-wing actors. Not Al-Qaeda terrorists like Khalid Sheikh Mohammed, who was the left-hand or right-hand man, rather, of Osama bin Laden. No, it's conservative tendencies. And that judge was clearly biased and should not have even been assigned to that case. It's 8:50. 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

0: Whitaker.
1: All right, just as we had reported, it appears to be a wreck now, southbound BW Parkway between Waterview Avenue and the city-county line on the Parkway. So that's Russell Street extended as you're going south towards the Westport area, and there's some activity there. Fire department did arrive at that scene. I would think there could be a delay there as well on the northbound side. The broken-down tractor-trailer still there in the roadway, outer loop, bottom of the hill at Lockraven Boulevard, blocking the right lane. Going to have to be towed out, pushed out, whatever. They can't just kind of tow him over to the right side. So big delay there, and the backup is still back between Hartford Road and Bel Air Road, Joppa Road, Taylor Avenue, Putty Hill. Third problem this morning for that traffic on the northeast side. Both the tunnels a little bit heavy yet. 895 northbound is recovering from that earlier accident just above the toll plaza, getting back to normal going into the tunnel on the northbound side. I'm Chuck Whitaker with traffic and weather on the threes on Talk Radio 680 WCBM.
0: Fox 35 Weather Authority forecast, state weather alert, strong severe storms could be possible today and could come with damaging winds, hail, and maybe tornado-like conditions. Highs will be in the upper 80s, will be a little on the muggy side. Storms will move out of here a little bit later on this evening. And right now we're looking at 76 in downtown Baltimore, 73 in Forest Hill. I also take a look at the latest coming up on this. Tomorrow, the oral arguments in the, before the Maryland Supreme Court on the question three ballot battle. And again, there was a filing yesterday by the Oversight Project that had filed with the members of the Maryland Freedom Caucus. And that was the case that was heard in Anne Arundel County by the Hogan appointee judge there. And he ruled against the Westmore and the Democrats. Thank goodness. Of course, the Judge Sarbanes in Dorchester County did the same thing. But again, they filed this latest motion and the 73-page brief with the Supreme Court of Maryland defending the Anne Arundel County judge's ruling that blocked question three from appearing on the ballot. And that was yesterday, just a couple days before the oral arguments. And they wrote, "The merits of congressional redistricting are not before this court. Only the process owed to the voters of the state is, and that process is defective." It pointed out Senate Bill 29, which Westmore signed into law, among other changes, the law established deadlines for certifying statewide ballot questions. The Maryland General Insane Asylum did not begin its special session until August 3rd. That's more than a month after the July 1st deadline had passed. Their challengers wrote appellants, and the General Assembly understood what they were doing. The brief points to comments from the DLS, which warned lawmakers that the new statutory deadline of July 1 for certification of ballot questions by SOS and SBE has passed. It points to the comments from lawmakers made during the special session, like Senator Cheryl Kagan saying there was no time to comply with the plain language of the law. Let's not remember the single subject requirement by Article 14 of the state constitution, that only one subject may be addressed on a question. There are three different subjects. So, again, we'll keep our fingers crossed. I do think there's a possibility this thing is they're going to uphold these judges, uphold these judges' rulings. And it won't make the ballot this fall, but I think it is going to eventually make the ballot because Democrats, like, dominate everything. I want to introduce you to a member of the I Hate America caucus in the Democrat Party. It is Twitch streamer Hassan Piker, who recently dismissed this idea that he hated America, and then we found some evidence that would indicate otherwise.
2: It is completely ridiculous. It's laughable to say guys like myself, guys like Abdul El-Sayed, we hate America.
3: I say I hate America all the time. A lot of motherfuckers want to kill me over that take, but at least I say it with my chest. People will be like, Hassan, you hate America. I'm like, yeah, I do. I do hate America.
0: Yeah. So, again, he's a liar, and he, along with many of the Islamo fundamentalists, Hassan Piker, El-Sayed, and others, again, they're part of the I Hate America caucus of the Democrat Party. The Democrat Socialists of America have blatantly said they hate America. They hate our form of government. They hate the Constitutional Republic. They want to change and scrap the Constitution. They want some kind of executive. They want to get rid of the President of the United States. They want to get rid of the Senate. They want to get rid of the Supreme Court. They want to get rid of everything there is to do about this country. And even Van Jones, the 9/11 truther, wants nothing to do with Hassan Piker and El-Sayed and the Democrat Socialists of America. Then there's the Congressional Black Caucus. There are also haters.

0: Black Lives Matter, the Jihad Squad, with AOC and Ilhan Omar and racist Rashida Tlaib and Ayanna Pressley and others. They're also part of the problem here, along with the pro-Palestinian movement out there today. So there are now, they're growing in number, and they're in your Democrat Party. They actually hate America, and now they're actually saying it out loud for all to hear. Vinny Steele is your home sold guaranteed realtor, and Vinny and his company are going to sell your home, and they've got a number of programs to do it. There's the Sell Your Home, Stay in Your Home program for up to 12 months. 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There's the Trade Your Home In program. There's the Fix It to Sell program, where if you don't feel like it might need some repair or whatever, if you don't feel like dealing with the contractors and laying out the money now, Vinny will do all that for you. And he'll subtract whatever the cost is at settlement. So they've got all sorts of different programs, but the best one of all is the database of nearly 13,000 buyers that are ready, willing, and able to buy your home right now, today. That's why when you list with Vinny and you agree on asking price and time frame and you sign the contract, your home is sold, that's guaranteed, doesn't sell for that price in that window, then Vinny will buy it from you and pay you in market rates. He sells three times faster for three times more money. He's been doing it for over 20 years. And 10 of which you've heard here right on WCBN. All right, stay tuned. Kim Klasick Live is coming up next right after the 9 o'clock news. And then we'll be back tomorrow morning with Mackenzie Frost as a preview and in-depth and much, much more here on Casey & Company. Until then, God bless our troops and God bless America.
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3: Breaking news this hour from Town Hall. I'm Rich Thomason. The late Charlie Kirk's loved ones call it an important step in our family's pursuit of justice. A Utah judge has cleared the way for accused assassin Tyler Robinson to stand trial on charges that could bring a death sentence if he's convicted. Oil prices have been rising again amid renewed hostilities between the U.S. and Iran. The U.S. hit IRG-related sites inside Iran, including radar installations, and Iran has been launching missiles and drones at its Gulf neighbors, Bahrain, Jordan, and Kuwait, among them. The death toll tops 1,100 in the devastating flooding in Nepal and Tibet. Some previously unaccounted-for tourists have reached out, telling authorities that they are okay.
4: Prime Minister Anthony Albanese says five Australians were confirmed safe overnight in Nepal, reducing the number of missing Australians to 38.
5: But that's 38 families, 38 people who we hold grave fears for. We hope, of course, for positive news further.
4: Officials also said two Spanish nationals, two Americans and a Belgian national had contacted authorities and were now classified as in contact. Meanwhile, search efforts continue after last week's floods, which killed over 1,100 people and left thousands more missing. Nepal's foreign ministry says 324 foreign nationals have been rescued, while about 590 from 39 countries remain unaccounted for. I'm Charles de Ledesma.
3: Following a march rollover crash, Tiger Woods has entered a plea agreement to a charge of reckless driving. Massachusetts jury ordered by a judge to continue deliberating the fate of Lindsay Clancy, 36-year-old woman claims postpartum psychosis led her to kill her three young children. Wall Street, the Dow futures are up 106 points, NASDAQ futures down 55. More on these stories, townhall.com.
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8: Good morning. It's 9:03. I'm Maggie Hunter with the latest headlines from the WCBM Maryland News Center, brought to you by Audiology Associates. The Harford County Sheriff's Office is releasing more information on Tuesday's deputy-involved shooting in Abingdon. Deputies tried to make a traffic stop at around 12:30 p.m. after witnessing suspected drug activity, but the driver fled and struck vehicles belonging to the Sheriff's Office, county government, and a civilian. Following a confrontation, the suspect fled and two deputies fired their service weapons at the intersection of Cotswold Court and Tewksbury Road. Deputies caught the injured suspect after a brief foot chase and he was taken to the hospital. The source of the suspect's injury is unclear. The deputies are on routine administrative leave and charges against the suspect are pending. And a Maryland man faces federal domestic terrorism charges for his alleged threats to kill President Trump and harm Secret Service agents. 53-year-old Donald Swope is accused of making threats on Facebook, including a post saying he would behead the president. Stein on Sports and the Fox 45 Weather Authority forecast next.
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10: Well, one night after reaching 500 for the first time since April, the Birds fall back on a late home run.
11: High drive, deep right field. Take a good look. You won't see it.
10: Drew Goodman had the call on Rockies TV. T.J. Rumfield's two-run shot in the seventh off rookie pitcher Luis De Leon was the difference last night as the Rockies halt the O's four-game winning streak. 4-2 the final in Denver. O's bats for the second straight night were held in check. After the game, manager Albanez was asked how frustrating that was to have happen at Coors Field.
12: Not frustrating. It's just like the at-bats, I think, could have been better. It seemed like we were taking some hittable fastballs and then chasing a little bit.
10: Birds bats 11-for-62 combined in the series' first two games. Meanwhile, both Cleveland and Texas win last night, so the loss drops Baltimore 1.5 back at the Guardians and into a tie with the Rangers. Ravens back on the practice field today in Owings Mills. Day off yesterday as the team celebrated the life of the late O.J. Brigance. And Coach Jesse Minter proud of what Anthony Weaver has done with that Ravens defense.
13: Weave's done a great job of kind of creating a mindset on our defense and obviously all the other coaches as well. And so I like where that's at. I'm excited to see where we can start the regular season.
10: Coming up in 30 minutes, the wisdom behind throwing a rookie into a high-leverage situation. And that is Stein on Sports.
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8: 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Here's the forecast from the Fox 45 Weather Authority.
14: Dear Fox 45 forecast, warm and humid today with temperatures in the low to mid 80s, plus a chance for strong to severe storms. Damaging winds, hail, and even isolated tornadoes possible. Storms wrap up early tonight. Temperatures fall back into the low 70s. From the Fox 45 Weather Authority, I'm meteorologist Amy Aronson for Talk Radio 680 WCBM.
8: 77 degrees in Sykesville, 78 in Easton, and 77 in Kearney. I'm Maggie Hunter, 680 WCBM News.
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15: All right. Good morning. Good morning. Happy Wednesday. Holy 695. Let me just say this really quickly. I don't know what's going on the roads these days, but 695, 95, I don't know what's been going on, but it has been really, really bad. And I just wanted to say that, if you are part of the crew, the team with the cleanup, I've got questions. I don't know if you could call me here at 410-WCBM-680. I don't know if you could call me. But this morning, I dropped my daughter off at school on, it's our early day on Wednesdays because I try to mix it for our Fox 45 hit. I go on a Fox 45 on Wednesdays at 8:45, okay? So Wednesday is mommy's early day. So Olivia knows that we've got to leave the house a little bit earlier than usual to make sure that I'm here by 8:45, or usually I'm here by 8:30 at that point, right? So anyways, I drop her off, we get up, it's the early day, we go through the motions, it's all, everything's gravy, I drop her off at school, I hit the highway, and I get on 695, and it says it's going to take an hour and 14 minutes to go 17 miles. I said, you gotta be kidding me. You gotta be kidding me. And then there's a couple of different ways where you can jump off and get off in another direction to try to cut around it. This morning you couldn't really do it because there was traffic everywhere. Well, meanwhile, I'm totally late. Luckily I'm able to text the producer at Fox 45 and let him know I'm not gonna make it. But I'm going up 695. And then I see once I get up on what is supposedly the accident, I don't know if you guys saw this, I get up on what was supposedly the accident, and it is a tractor trailer truck sitting there. Just sitting there. There's like cones around it, and I guess it just broke down because there was no other car, there wasn't any glass, there's no damage on the road, there wasn't an actual accident. The truck broke down, and I guess somebody made the stupid executive decision to just leave it there in the right lane. I'm like, wait a minute. We were all sitting here for over an hour because they decided not to move the truck? Really? That was the call that was made? So everybody's going by it, and you should see everybody's just shaking their head like, dude, I cannot even believe this right now. I cannot even believe this. And I get up, like I said, I finally get around it, and it was just a broken down truck. And I wanted to also say, this also has to do with the question of the day, ironically. I-70 crashed yesterday, another person was killed. 18-year-old supposedly driving under the influence, allegedly. And a box truck driver was killed, a passenger in this truck, a man from Haverty Grace. I said this the other day. I don't know what's going on the roads, but it is less safe than usual. It's less safe than usual. And then the decisions that are made with cleaning up some of these accidents, and even when we're, shutting down all lanes. I said yesterday on I-70, they shut down all lanes sometimes. It feels like every week. And I'm not saying that, sometimes they shouldn't shut down all of the lanes, but there are some times where you're just kind of like, wow, you couldn't move that over to the side? Really? Now, I know there's like safety protocols in place, but the tractor trailer sitting on 695, and I guarantee you, it's still sitting there. The tractor trailer sitting on 695 today, unacceptable. Unacceptable. It was literally, all you needed was a tow truck. I had to let that out. I feel better if you were wondering. I feel a little better because I was really upset because I have to, I'm dragging my 10-year-old out of bed earlier than usual because it's mommy's early day. And here we are. All right. Okay, so I wanted to get into this. Just so you know, we got lots to talk about today. No shortage of news. You probably saw a deputy-involved shooting in Abingdon. Man was being chased. I guess he didn't realize that now they have not just the Foxtrot, but the drones. So this guy, he's being chased in all these yards in Abingdon in 4K. We can see it. We can see it. The drone is right in this guy's face. I'm thinking, you're not going to get away. Look around you. You're not getting away. Well, anyways, we're going to talk about that. We're also going to talk about the mother now facing charges in Baltimore City. Noah, the producer, I got Noah with me today. Noah, did you hear about this? A mother of six left her six kids, one as young as 1 year old, in some lot in East Baltimore, just sitting there. Or maybe it was West Baltimore. We'll get into the details. But now she's facing child neglect charges, as she should. As she should. Why would you leave your kids there? This is the kicker. I was reading the comments on this. No, just outside in the lot. And it's like, you see all kind of equipment back there. Like things that you would never have a 1-year-old around ever. And meanwhile, why are we leaving a 1-year-old outside, you know, broad daylight in the sun, 95 degrees weather, just sitting there? And some of these kids should have been at school, no? I'm like, what is going on? See, and this is another thing. Motherhood today is not like motherhood yesterday. You know, and people get on me. They're like, Kim, you're like a helicopter mom. You're all over Olivia. She's not allowed to do anything. She's not allowed to go anywhere. And you know why? Because some of the other mothers out there aren't good mothers. And I'm being serious. And I know a lot of great moms, but there are some moms that are not so great. And so she's always asking, oh, I want to go spend the night at so-and-so's house. I don't actually know that mom. I don't know. All right. We're watching now the Lindsey Clancy trial play out in real time. You've got jurors that don't realize that she was sane enough at the time to send her husband out of the house to kill her 3 children. They're saying, oh, no, she might have been insane. She might have been insane. Yeah, she killed the kids, but I really don't think it's her fault because she was heavily medicated. Yeah. Okay. Okay. See, this is and the jurors that are holding this up, by the way, they're women. You see, this is why I'm like, look, I don't trust everybody. I just don't. And I feel bad because Olivia's like, well, I want to go spend the night at so-and-so's house. I don't know that mom. And until I know that mom, you're not going. Okay. I'm looking at the tea leaves. All right. So we will talk about that. We're also going to talk about the swastika that was, drawn. There was vandalism at a Howard County elementary school. That's right. We will talk about that ridiculousness. Here we are in 2026, going on 2027, and we're still dealing with racism and anti-Semitism. Why? I don't know. Again, this is our society today. Also, Mayor Brandon Scott, he wants a jury trial. He says that the OIG, she's asking for too much info for her investigation into waste, fraud, and abuse. So now he wants a jury to decide. Look, this mayor is cooked. I don't care what anybody say. Mayor Brandon Scott is the least transparent mayor right now, possibly in the entire country. He has this mayor's office of neighborhood safety and engagement. He's got this sidestep program. They were doing all kinds of stuff with juveniles and, you know, having them skirt the system. And so now you've got the inspector general. She's saying, look, a whistleblower came forward and they told us that there were some shenanigans going on at the mayor's office. I need some documents because I got to check it out. And the mayor's like, yeah, well, no. No, you can't check this out. I know that's your job, but I don't want you to check it out. So then it goes to court because he's like, yeah, no, I don't care. We're not going to give it to you. The IG files a lawsuit. The judge says, yeah, Mr. Mayor, please hand over the information. This is crazy. And now the mayor's saying, I need a second opinion. I need a jury trial. I don't think this judge knows what she's talking about. Here's the deal, Mayor. You can delay all you want. And I had high hopes for you. I was hoping that you would be one of the first Baltimore City mayors, there's only a few of them, but one of the first in a while that wouldn't leave office in a cloud of corruption. I had high hopes for you, Brandon. But now taking a look at this situation, you're obviously guilty of something. Because why wouldn't you hand over the documentation? Why would the state's attorney, Ivan Bates, why would he say, hey guys, I don't want to work with the mayor's office anymore. Something shady's going on over there. The prosecutor says that. Dude, you are cooked. And you probably know it. And you're trying to buy time. You got Spotlight on Maryland looking at the fact that your wife somehow received $50,000 taxpayer dollars for what? We still don't know. You won't answer those questions. Come on, Mr. Mayor. Come on. Anyways, we're going to talk about that. Sheriff Gaylor in Harford County, another Harford County story. Sheriff Gaylor goes to Congress. He wanted to complain about the sanctuary state policies we have here in Maryland, and I support that 100%. We'll get into his comments. We're also going to talk about the fact that Maryland failed to collect $818 million in unpaid tolls. I don't know about you guys, but when I receive whether it's the tolls, whether it's the generating revenue cameras that you got out there, I've always received my tickets and I always pay. Well, apparently, if you have out-of-state tags, you most likely have been getting away with not paying it. Yes, $818 million. Now, we find this out because of an audit. And I told you guys, my favorite DEI elected official of all time, Brooke Learman, our comptroller. This woman gets in office and says what? She's a comptroller. She's supposed to go in there and do some math. She says, I want to reimagine the comptroller's office. Now, why the hell would you want to do that, first of all, right? If it isn't broken, what are you trying to fix? And of all the elected officials that we had, I've never heard anybody complain about Peter Francho in the comptroller's office. But now that Brooke Learman is there, our favorite activist, now the woman that seems to, you know, be blindfolded whenever an audit comes out, she doesn't see a thing. Right? She doesn't see a damn thing. But unfortunately, she has nothing to say again about this scathing audit. This is not the first scathing audit that she thinks that she would, respond to. Nope. The comptroller's out to lunch. Thank goodness Sonia Dunn, the GOP candidate, is phenomenal and she's running against Brooke Learman. I need voters to pay attention. Brooke Learman also was booed when she went on the Orioles field, what was that, opening day with Governor Wes Moore. He was with Brooke Learman when all those boos were shouted. I was hoping and praying that some of them were for her. She's a terrible comptroller. Terrible. We have money coming out of the state house and there was $85 million. They said they didn't know where it even went. Do you think that she sat down in her office and decided to figure it all out? No, she was talking about Renee Good and the Minnesota, you know, shootings between Renee Good and ICE. That's what she decided to talk about. Then nobody's overseeing where the money's going. No one. And then when you ask Governor Wes Moore, they're like, oh, do you want an IG to kind of check all this out? He says, oh, we don't need an IG on the state level. Really? Okay, Mayor Brandon Scott Jr., you don't want an IG checking this out? Interesting. But guess what? People still vote for them. People still tell me it's all Trump. Trump is the bad guy. I'm watching this in real time in Maryland. They're using our taxpayer dollars like some slush fund. And yet I still have Democrats that call the show and tell me how great of a job he's doing. Please, point to an accomplishment. I dare you. I double dog dare you. Point to a Wes Moore accomplishment. Call my show. You can't do it. He's got none. He's been there for 4 years. He's done nothing but prance around and make social media videos. It's actually disturbing. I know teenagers that could have done the same job. I got teenagers that come on my feed all the time with their TikTok dance videos. It's like Wes Moore. He's like a 16-year-old girl. This is a real job. You want to be an executive? Don't even get me started on the Francis Scott Key Bridge. We'll leave that for another day. Also today, we've got a guest from New Jersey, Monmouth County, New Jersey, 13th Legislative District Assemblyman Jerry Schaffenberger. He's going to join us. Believe it or not, New Jersey and Maryland have the same issues. It's wild. They had a chance to elect Jack Cittarelli. Did they do it? No, they didn't do it. They didn't do it. They don't want it either. It's vote blue no matter who. It's crazy to me. Now, Jack actually had a real shot. Will Dan Cox have a real shot this time around? I don't know about that. I don't know, because everybody's still talking about Trump. Oh, Dan Cox supports Trump. Trump supports Dan Cox. Your problems in Maryland have nothing to do with Trump. Nothing. But you can't get that out of your head. We're dealing with low IQ people. Don't forget that. They can only think about Trump. They only see Trump. Governor Wes Moore won't even give him a bridge, but Trump is a bad guy. Oh, no. Trump. It's laughable, but not, right? So we'll talk to Jerry at 11 o'clock hour. Also, Tyler Robinson will proceed to trial. The judge has decided. There's a good CNN article. Yes, I said that. CNN had a great article about it. We'll read that, and then we'll hear some statements. Also, real quick, Hunter Biden, I don't know if you guys heard about this, but Hunter Biden claims that he is 48% gay in a latest podcast episode. I don't know how that's possible, but we are going to dive into it just a little bit. Not too much. Just a tip. You know, we'll dive into it. But I look at this situation, I'm thinking, look, I was hoping that he was clean, you know, like somebody that's struggling with addiction. As you probably know, I never made fun of Hunter Biden ever because of his struggles with addiction. I never talked about his habits. You know, I know you might have kids in the car. Never talked about his habits because I don't think that's right. Usually when people struggle with addiction, it's because they're coping with something else that possibly happened or some other trauma. So I don't think it's right to make fun of people. But when you hear stuff like this, I'm starting to think that he's back on the rock, you know? You think you're 48% gay, Hunter? What is that? Somebody needs to call him. there might be an intervention that needs to be done. All right, we got all this to talk about on the show today, so hopefully you guys will tune in all the way until noon. I know that you have other options, so 9 a.m. to 12 noon here at WCBM. I do appreciate you taking the time. Right now, here he is, Tim Herb is on hold with us. He's with RBC Wealth Management. He's got our morning market flash every Monday, Wednesday, and Friday, and it's important. There's a lot going on in Iran, so we're going to take a look at what is going on. Good morning, Tim.
16: Good morning. Happy Wednesday, Kim. How are you?
15: I'm doing well. What is going on in the market?
16: Markets are whipsawing investors all over the place. And by the way, let me say happy September, Kim, to you.
15: Thank you.
16: Monday. It was the last day of the month, August 31st.
15: I know. So, here we are. It feels like fall.
16: There you go. Well, hey, as far as market commentary, what's taking place in the stock market and kind of the overall global economy, let me just recap what took place the month of August. U.S. equities actually were higher. I didn't get to talk about this Monday morning because it was the last day of the month. But at the close, as of Monday at 4 p.m., U.S. equities finishing higher for the month of August. S&P and NASDAQ index, Kim, rising after two monthly declines. So that was good to kind of cap off. At least the end of summer, if you will, for the month of August. Strength was fairly broad across a lot of different sectors in our economy in the month of August. The S&P gainers really outnumbering many of the decliners. We even had the what we call the equal weight S&P 500 index only slightly lagging that cap weighted index. Not expecting you to know what that means, Kim, but just giving you some of the commentary overall, you know, in the market. The Dow Jones posted the month of August up 1.34%, S&P 500 up 2.62%, the heavily technology-based NASDAQ index posting a very handsome 3.93% gain for the month of August, and even the small cap companies represented, Kim, by the Russell 2000 index posting a monthly gain in August of 0.86%. So again, we had, you know, across the board a lot of very good sectors posting areas of strength, not only in technology, you know, big technology mostly higher, a lot of the names everybody always talks about when it comes to tech stocks, Kim, Tesla, Nvidia, Microsoft, they were really the big names, the most notable magnificent and seven gainers for the month of August. But we had other areas, you know, pharmaceutical, biotechnology, some of the investment banks, even the financials, posting some solid gains for the month of August. So that was good overall as far as what took place last month. Now, let's talk about a little bit about what took place yesterday. And unfortunately, U.S. equities finishing lower in Tuesday trading. Dow was down 0.79%, S&P off 0.7%, NASDAQ down over 1%, and the Russell 2000 down yesterday on Tuesday, Kim. Not so great to kind of start off the week. S&P 500 futures right now, little change here today. We're seeing a very big spike in the U.S. 10-year yield hitting its highest level in more than 10 years, or in more than 2 years. The 10-year hitting its highest level in more than 2 years, Kim. But right now, pre-market, Dow is up 101 points. The futures, S&P up slightly 0.75 points, not even a point, and the NASDAQ off 57 points. So we're back and forth here today. Again, attention overseas, not so great, but I'll look forward to rejoining you on Friday morning, Kim.
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15: All right, we'll talk to Tim again here shortly, I guess on Friday. Maybe sooner, you never know. There's always a lot going on. But, you know, there is. There's a lot going on in Iran. And, you know, of all things that, you know, Democrats can say about Trump, you would think that they would talk about what's going on with the war, but they seem to be focused on other stuff. But that's a legitimate argument right there. You know, gas prices, oil prices, that's a legitimate argument. All right, we get back. We're going to get into this deputy involved shooting in Abingdon. If you're on the live with us, don't forget, I'm here at 9 a.m. to 12 noon every Monday through Friday. And again, I know you have options, but you're here at WCBM. I appreciate you. And, you know, we try to keep things very local. Every once in a while, we'll talk about a national topic, but usually when it relates to the state of Maryland. Like today, we'll talk about Sheriff Gaylor, the Harford County Sheriff. He was on Capitol Hill yesterday and complaining, rightfully so, about sanctuary state policies. And we will get into that. That is what I was supposed to talk about this morning on Fox 45 on the hit. I'm sad that I missed it. But he has, of course, some very valid points. And I will just say, and I think most of you have said this in the past, even if we lose federal funding here in the state of Maryland, you know, just the threat of losing that funding might actually get some of these elected Democrats to get their act together. They might actually understand when you have a sanctuary state, when you decide to do your own thing and put your constituents in danger or, you know, poking at the president about, you know, things that pretty much he won the popular vote, all seven swing states. People voted for him to get a handle on illegal immigration. Yet in Maryland and a couple other states, they're like, you know, no, we're not going to do that here. He was voted for overwhelmingly by the people. When is the last time a Republican president won the popular vote? Think about that. It's because of illegal immigration. Anyways, we'll get into Sheriff Gaylor's comments. Coming up next, we'll get into Abingdon and then the mother facing charges for leaving her six children in a lot all day long yesterday in Baltimore City. Stay right there.
3: With SRN News, I'm Rich Thomason in Washington. The Iran war is heating up again. U.S. Central Command reports hitting numerous targets linked to Iran's Revolutionary Guard Corps. While American allies in the region are fending off Iranian attacks, oil prices have been on the rise. Former tropical storm Edward has weakened into a depression now, unleashing heavy rains and strong winds in parts of Texas and Louisiana. The murder case against the Utah man accused of assassinating Charlie Kirk is headed for trial. Defendant Tyler Robinson faces a potential death sentence if he is convicted. A not guilty plea has been entered on his behalf. More jury deliberations expected today in the trial of the Massachusetts woman who claims that postpartum psychosis drove her to kill her three young children. On Wall Street, stocks starting off the day mixed. More details, SRN News.
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22: O's and Rockies this afternoon at 3:10 p.m., the rubber match on getaway day. It's the final game of the O's nine-game road trip. Baltimore 6-2 on the trip so far. Trevor Rogers taking the hill, with the Birds now 1.5 back in the playoff race. At the same time, starting pitcher Chris Bassitt says if you're a player, the standings at this point are immaterial.
23: You can't really look at standings and say, we've got to win this game, got to win this game. So then I feel like you just fall into the same trap that we were in. We're just trying to do too much. I'm not playing clean.
22: Meanwhile, the wisdom behind throwing a rookie pitcher into a high-leverage situation. That's what happened last night when manager Albernaz inserted left-hander Luis De Leon, just called up, making his major league debut for the Birds, giving up a two-run homer in the seventh. De Leon is a hot prospect, no doubt, and has risen quickly in the Orioles organization. But after the game, manager Albernaz was pressed on his thinking of inserting the rookie into that high-leverage situation.
12: You know, we had a bunch of guys down today with the workload. We had Walker up in the fifth. We didn't want to dry hump him, so we just put him into the game because his room's already up.
22: Now, just an FYI before you drive off the road, dry humping, at least in this situation, refers to where a relief pitcher is told to warm up in the bullpen to prepare to enter a tight, high-leverage game, but ultimately told to sit back down without ever appearing in said game. All right, with that out of the way, 12 days to go before the regular season. Ravens' initial 53-man roster is set. Bit of a surprise was the inclusion of Nnamdi Matabike. Jesse Minter explaining why the All-Pro D-lineman wasn't placed on the IR to start the season.
13: When you do that, you're talking about four games if you were to start him there, so I don't see him obviously missing that many games.
22: Still, though, remains to be seen just how much Matabike and Teddy Buchanan, for that matter, can contribute immediately. Coming up in 30 minutes, the Birds bats staying silent. And that is Stein on Sports.
0: Trying to make sense of the markets? 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
14: Your Fox 45 forecast, warm and humid with temperatures in the low to mid-80s, plus scattered showers and thunderstorms likely with damaging winds, downpours, hail, and isolated tornadoes possible. Storm drop early on tonight, and after that, temperatures back in the muggy low 70s. Hotter and more humid on Thursday with temperatures back in the mid-90s, plus another round of strong to severe storms. From the Fox 45 Weather Authority, I'm meteorologist Amy Aronson for Talk Radio 680 WCBM.
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15: 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All right. So make sure you get those deals before summer is completely over. It breaks your heart, right? When you think about summer completely being over. All right. Also, to those that are new and listening to the show, I just received an interesting email. Looks like we got lots of new people listening to the show. Appreciate you being here. I really, truly do. I know you have options, but I'm glad we're giving you local news here in the Baltimore region. And don't forget, you can download our app, WCBM 680, because you will get a lot of info right there on that app. So, as I said before the break, I want to get into what happened in Abingdon. But before we do, some of you have texted a text line. Also, like I said, if you're you're new, the app has this feature where you can text right into the show, okay? And it makes it very easy. So if you don't want to call or you can't call, I can read your text messages live here on air. So let's see. Let's go through this. A lot of people weighing in. Let's see. I think it starts here with Craig. Craig says, good morning, Kim. So how did Lake Ontario get its name? According to the Center of Great Lakes Literacy, the easternmost Great Lakes name comes from the Iroquois word Ontario and means Lake of Shining Waters. Well, thank you, Craig, for that history lesson there. I appreciate you. You know, I always want to learn new things. I got Ron in the text line. It says, Kim, Broccoli Head Brandon. Ron! Broccoli Head Brandon hopes to get an all-black jury that will ruin his favor. It's obvious. Ron, that's exactly what I thought when I saw that he wanted a jury trial. He's thinking, oh, it'll be a jury of my peers, huh? I'll get the Lindsey Clancy treatment, huh? Yes, I want a jury trial, because then there will be some black people on this jury and they're going to think, no, this white woman shouldn't have this information on these black teenagers committing crime. You're so right, Ron. That's exactly what I thought. You know, and it's so crazy to me, because this is what the mayor's thought process is, clearly. But just think about how disrespectful this is to the black community. You think because you are black that we're just going to excuse us other blacks? We're going to excuse the corruption, the waste, fraud, and abuse because you're black? Dude, get a grip. Most of us don't commit crimes. Maybe not where you're from, Mayor Scott, but where I'm from, I don't know any criminals. The black people I know have never been to jail, okay? Many of us have great jobs, great careers, great families, two-parent households. We don't go out here carjacking people. We don't take the little money off the top for us because, you know, we don't like the white man. That's it. Like, I don't know anybody that does that. You see? But see, the thought process for people like Brandon Scott, those people that are always victims, that victimhood mentality, their thought process is, oh, I'll get away with this with other black people because they must think just like I do. We're victims. No, I don't think like you at all. And this is why so many black people in elected positions that don't like me, this is why they have this animosity towards me. They're like, oh, well, she doesn't understand us. She's a sellout. She's a this. She's a this. No. No, I had great parents. I value hard work, discipline. I'm very considerate of other people. I'm considerate of their time. I don't vandalize someone else's property. I don't think crime is a good thing. And I don't think, you know, and this is, again, this is the mentality. That's why I was so confused when you had people that reelected Mayor Brandon Scott. But no, I understand their other option was what? Sheila Dixon, who did in fact commit crimes on books. I mean, right? The credit cards were missing. They were missing. We got it on the books. But this is the thought process. And because he surrounds himself with criminal-minded individuals like himself, he just, I guess, believes that other black people feel the same way. This is a strictly Baltimore criminal mindset situation. You might see it in places in Chicago. You might see it in places in Memphis. You might see it in little pockets in D.C. But for the most part, most black people don't want to commit crimes. We don't want to go to jail. We don't want to be on probation. I don't want my ankle on the box. And my child will never be in that situation. Why? Because I take personal responsibility to raise her and give her the foundation where she won't be in that situation. Now, I've had people call the show, and it doesn't matter what race. People call the show and they say, Kim, sometimes you can't control your kids. Well, you know what? I'm going to be honest with you, and I know this is going to sting just a little bit. But this is why, when they're very little, this whole gentle parenting nonsense is ridiculous. Kids need to learn at a very young age about morality, about why you should be a trusted, loyal individual, about making sure you do the right thing at all times. That needs to be instilled in that child by the time they start walking. And sometimes people miss that. Sometimes people believe, oh, it's just, well, they're just 5 years old. Oh, they're just six. Oh, they're eight. They'll grow out of it. They'll grow up. No, some of the kids don't. Some of them don't. And so it's up to you. It is your job to instill that in them. Anyways, yeah, Ron, I felt the same way when I saw this. Also, Robert in the text line, he says, late for work. Do what I've done for 45 years as a union electrician foreman and OSHA safety manager. Plan on getting to work 1 to 2 hours early. Never ever arrived late. Even after my wife's passing, I raised an 8-year-old baseball, football, basketball, night school for me, working 40 to 8 hours a week. Stop blaming. What are you, a Democrat? Laugh out loud. Robert, I understand what you're saying. I get it. Look, I can only drop Olivia off at a certain time. Otherwise, the school will let you drop her off earlier than that. So if I could do it, Robert, I would, but I can't. I can't drop her off earlier than the time that I drop her off. But I understand you. We'll slap me in the wrist for that one. We will. I'm going to go to the phone lines here. I got my friend on the line. Al in Woodlawn. Hey, Al, how are you?
6: Good. How are you, Olivia, doing today?
15: I'm great. I just got slapped around. And the texter's right, Al. I was complaining about the tractor trailer. It's my fault.
6: Kim, I'm going to tell you this. I'm 73. And, you know, I can remember when my mother passed away when I was 15 years old. And I can remember her telling me to this day, I'm not going to always be around you. You're going to have to make the right decisions yourself. You know, I'm not going to always be around you.
15: Yeah.
6: You know, and when she passed away, there were times when, you know, I was good friends with a lot of people. And, you know, we buddy around everything. And they would be going someplace. And I would say, well, look, I'm going home. Did I get teased? Yes. Was I made fun of? Yes. But I'm so glad that she told me what she did before she left this world. You know, and every day I think about that. But Kim, I'm gonna tell you what happened to me and my wife the other day. We were down at Giant down the street from you on Old Court Road. Guy comes walking up to me pretty aggressively, and he has a walking cane, you know, big stick. So I, you know, me being, you know, from corrections, I thought maybe it was somebody, you know, who had been in jail with me or something like that, you know, and the first words out of his mouth was, we got to get, don't forget to vote. I said, don't forget to vote. I said, what do you mean? We got to get Donald Trump out of there. I said, get him out. My wife walked away. My wife just walked. She just took the car and walked away. But I felt like I had to educate him a little bit. I said, well, he's going to be out in 2 years. No, but we got to get the Congress back. Democrats got to get the Senate back. And then we're going to impeach him. I said, impeach him for what? I said, look, man, straight up. My life and my family's life, we are more affected by the county government, by the governor. I said, the president doesn't do a lot to impact my life. You know, I said, if I'm not making enough money, I put in more hours. If I need more money, I work a part-time job. I said, oh, yeah, I see what you're saying, man. But look, man, I just want to tell you, we got to get my... I said, man, I'm retired corrections. I said, you know, and I'm thankful I got out. And, you know, and I said, I'm doing what I want to do now when I want to do it, you know. I said, what do you do? I teach for Baltimore City Public Schools. Kim, when he said that, the light bulb went off.
15: Yep.
6: I didn't ask him what he did, you know, what school he taught or anything. And my quarter with my wife down, you know, in aisle 17, whatever it was, she said, I had to walk away. She said, I just didn't want to hear it. You know, I'm so tired. I mean, when I turn on TV, I don't see white kids taking over shopping malls. I don't see white kids out here squeezing. I mean, I don't see these white kids, like, you know, leaving feces and disrupting public schools. I mean, public pools. You know, I mean, if this is Dan Cox's moment, this is the moment when he can, I mean, you know, all he gotta do is make a list of all the things, you know, that Governor more or less has not done. And I mean, you know, I blame Trump for everything, Kim.
15: I know.
6: And the way he walked up to me, because I'm always leery, you know, when people walk up to me like that.
15: Right.
6: You know, we got to get him out. I said, well, he's going to be out in 2 years.
15: Yeah.
6: You know, well, Kim, look, I'm out there ducking traffic this week as usual, but I've been complimenting every little girl on their hairstyles.
15: Oh, good.
6: I remember you told me last year, you better compliment them girls.
15: Yes, they're right. That's right. They sat for hours to get those braids, Al. You better do it. And it raises their confidence. We want to see more young girls out there that are confident. Oh, Al, thank you so much, Al.
6: Easy. Be safe.
15: You all too. Right. You too. Thank you so much. Yeah, no, it's funny how, you know, people do, they talk about Trump all the time. I got people that call me all the time. Trump this, Trump that. They'll send me text messages. Look what Trump's doing today. And then as soon as you bring up Governor Wes Moore or just what's eating tax, you know, dollars or anything out of their pockets here in the state of Maryland, they don't want to hear it. They don't want to hear any of it. It's crazy. But it's, you know, Al's right. It's wild. And sometimes people confide in you because you're black. I know it sounds crazy, but people will come up to me and they're like, isn't Trump awful? Oh, I can't stand him. And they say this to me because I'm black, so they assume that I hate Trump because I'm black. Oh, white people do it too. They assume that I hate Trump because I'm black, and I just stand there smiling, waiting for them to finish, knowing that I'm about to annihilate them in a debate. I'm like, yeah, yep, no, go ahead and finish. What else is it? Oh, okay. Yeah, strangers, no. And sometimes, you know, what's really great, because I used to do the, down in D.C., I would go to some of the protests, and we would talk to some of the protesters out there that are like, you know, abortion is healthcare and this and that, and they would think that I'm on their side because I'm black. And it's so funny to watch their faces as they realize I'm not on their team at all. And then all of a sudden they have nothing else to say. And I'm just like, look, you gotta stop judging people by their skin color. It's never gonna work out in your favor. It just isn't. All right, let's get to the story nabbing dinner, all right? Two Harford County Sheriff's deputies fired their weapons Tuesday after a suspect allegedly struck several vehicles while fleeing from a traffic stop in Abingdon. The incident happened just yesterday at 12:23 p.m. You might have seen it because there were a lot of helicopters in the air. They were covering this story live on, I think, all channels, all local channels. After deputies with Harford County Sheriff's Office Crime Suppression Unit responded to a community tip and witnessed suspected drug activity near Abingdon Road. That's right. Just like I complained about Middle River and Compass Road, even though those drug dealers are gone. Who knows? It might have been these guys. Even though there's open-air drug markets in the nicest neighborhoods now. And you can thank all of those great elected officials that love the move to opportunity, because they are. They're taking opportunity in our neighborhoods, right? It's an opportune time. Why not sell drugs in the nicest neighborhoods? Nobody will suspect it. Nobody will say anything because they believe anybody living there is going to be afraid to confront them. Until they have a Kim Klasick on the block. Because then Kim Klasick she'll walk right over to that gas station and she'll ask you what your name is and why you're standing out there. Yes, she will. I don't care. Let's see. Deputies attempted to stop a vehicle, but the driver failed to stop and intentionally struck a sheriff's office vehicle. Harford County government vehicle and a civilian vehicle. And this is all according to the sheriff's office. Authorities said a further confrontation occurred at the intersection of Coatswold Court and Tewksbury Road. That's Tewksbury, right? Tewksbury Road, where two deputies fired their weapons. The male suspect then fled from the vehicle, but was taken into custody after a foot pursuit. Now, the foot pursuit, that was interesting, because I believe that they had the drones up. If they didn't, if that was Foxtrot's cameras, shout out to Foxtrot. The camera, the view of this guy running through the backyards of these beautiful homes, it was like, you know, it was crystal clear. Crystal clear. Now, deputies provided medical aid for what were described as minor injuries before the suspect was taken to a local hospital. It was not immediately clear whether his injuries were caused by deputies using any force. Now, the Harford County Sheriff's Office is investigating the shooting. The two deputies were placed on routine administrative leave, and charges against the suspect are pending. You know, here is the news release here from the Harford County Sheriff's Office. They said they're committed to a fair and transparent investigation and will continue to update citizens as the investigation unfolds and more information becomes available. They say, we appreciate the community support and patience. Now, the deputies there in Harford County should not be dealing with this, and no one should be dealing with an open-air drug market on their block, but this is the problem that you face. Now, this is another policy that Democrats are fine with and that they've allowed to be put in place. Now, if you bring this up, then they'll talk about Trump. It always goes back to Trump. But you've got an open-air drug market. You got kids that are now back to school. They're walking past open-air drug markets on their way home from school. Some of these kids are latchkey kids, right? They're walking home. Do you think a young, you know, girl in eighth grade, how comfortable does she feel walking past an open-air drug market? Let's take a second to think about that. What would that look like? Because as a grown woman, there are many of my friends that are afraid to get gas at a gas station where guys are standing outside, clearly, you know, participating in the open air drug market, and also, you know, local pharmacists, they're entrepreneurs. But I have friends that won't even get gas at those gas stations, and they're grown women. Imagine an eighth grade girl walking past an open air drug market. Ridiculous. Ridiculous. And these elected officials should be ashamed of themselves. But you know what? This is what people vote for. All right, we get back. I'll read some more of your text messages. If you want to weigh in, 410-WCBM-680, 410-922-6680. Shout out to Harford County Police and all the sheriffs, you know, that are really taking crime seriously. I know for a fact that when this is all said and done, you know, depending on what the judge decides, but I know Allison Healy, the state's attorney, the prosecutor there in Harford County, I know she'll do her job. So I hope the judges do their job as well. All right, I do want to tell you about my friend, a really nice guy that I know. I talk about him all the time, Adam Kasabi with Long & Foster. Trust me when I tell you to remember his name, because if you've been dreaming about owning a beach house in Delaware, instead of paying thousands every year to rent somebody else's place,

0: I'm reading everything I can get my hands on about this. So we're going to watch and wait. But regardless of this, here's a bigger problem that's emerged as a result of this defense. So you know, is that there was a story, one of the papers, I read so many, I don't really remember which one, about a case in North Carolina. And, oh, yeah, they're going to adopt the Lindsey Clancy defense. This now, and especially if it is successful, is going to be used even more often.
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8: All right, again, thank you to Harford County Police for always doing your job. And I'm sorry that you have to deal with open-air drug markets. And I wish we had a special session to deal with open-air drug markets. That would be nice. But we're still talking about redistricting amendments to be put on the ballot. Don't forget, tomorrow is Thursday, September 3rd, and that redistricting amendment case will be headed to Maryland Supreme Court. And we'll hopefully get somebody on Friday from the Maryland House Freedom Caucus to talk about what happened in the courtroom. Now, Democrats have not been showing up to the courthouse for this redistricting amendment. I guess they're not all in as we thought they would be, but we want to get somebody on the show that, you know, will actually be there. So that will most likely be a Republican that we will speak to, as usual. They're the ones that will speak to us. Democrats don't want to talk to us. I don't know what it is. Anyways, when we get back, I do want to talk a little bit about, gosh, we have a lot to talk about. The mother facing child neglect charges in Baltimore City. And then, of course, since we're in Baltimore City, we'll also talk about Mayor Brandon Scott now wanting a jury trial when it comes to the OIG. It was so interesting. Spotlight on Maryland, that, like I said, they're doing more stories about the squatters. And I was listening to another station this morning, and they were talking about how they can't believe that this is not, you know, there's no law really against this and how this continues to happen. And I will just say this. If you continue to support candidates that sponsor and draft these bills, then yes, these bills will come forward and no, nothing will be done about it. And I cannot believe that there are people that support these candidates and these legislators that don't seem to understand that they're also responsible for the fact that they're in office and voters see them as, you know, with rose-colored glasses on. You're part of the problem. You are part of the problem, not the solution. We'll be back with so much more. Stay right there.

0: it's Tori DeVito. In every family, small conversations can make a big impact. I grew up on tour with my parents. Kind of different, but we bonded over music just like other families do over sports, camping, or other interests. And we talked. Little everyday conversations from silly to serious that built a foundation over time. Honest conversations, like when my dad shared his experiences as an alcoholic.
1: Your honesty about that part of your life gave me a sense of integrity that I wanted to uphold in my own life. 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
6: Breaking news this hour from Town Hall. Armitage Thomason. The Iran war is heating up again. U.S. Central Command reports hitting numerous targets linked to Iran's Revolutionary Guard Corps, while American allies in the region have been fending off renewed Iranian attacks. Former Tropical Storm Edward has weakened into a depression now while unleashing heavy rains and strong winds on parts of Texas and Louisiana, knocking out power to thousands. It toppled trees and flooded roads. The murder case against the Utah man accused of assassinating Charlie Kirk is headed for trial. Defendant Tyler Robinson faces a potential death sentence if he's convicted. Tiger Woods has pleaded no contest to a reckless driving charge in Florida. He was arrested in March following a rollover crash near his home on Jupiter Island. More jury deliberations today in the trial of the Massachusetts woman who claims postpartum psychosis drove her to kill her three young children. As Pakistan grieves the loss of 14 infants in a hospital fire, one woman, a nurse, is being recognized as a hero.
7: Razia Noreen and her colleagues just checked on the 15 newborns in their care at a hospital in Islamabad and were working in the next room when she noticed something unusual. Flames. She then ran into the nursery, lifting a baby into her arms, shielding it from flames and smoke. 8 seconds later, as was captured on dramatic security footage, she emerged and handed the newborn to a doctor in a nearby room. She then turned back towards the flames, but it was too late. The flames and smoke was too much. She says her message to the grieving mothers of the 14 infants that died in the August 26th fire, that their tears flow from her eyes too, and that she tried very hard to save their children. I'm Lisa Dwyer.
6: On Wall Street, the Dow is up 321 points. More on these stories at Town Hall.
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11: Good morning. It's 10:03. I'm Maggie Hunter with the latest headlines from the WCBM Maryland News Center, brought to you by Audiology Associates. Mayor Brandon Scott says as of September 1st, shootings and homicides in Baltimore City are down following historic reductions from 2023 through 2025. As of yesterday, there were 72 homicides in the city compared to 88 at the same time last year. In addition, there were 201 non-fatal school shootings compared to 213 last September 1st. The mayor says as of August 29th, the Baltimore Police Department has seized close to 1,400 firearms and made 826 gun arrests. In addition, he says crime continues to drop across other major categories, with carjackings down 44% and burglaries down 16%. And Attorney General Anthony Brown has signed on to a multi-state letter opposing the EPA's proposal to loosen regulations that control the emissions of semis and other heavy-duty vehicles. Stein on Sports and the Fox 45 Weather Authority forecast next.
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12: MLB trade rumors heating up as tonight's 6 p.m. deadline approaches, including rumors involving Orioles catcher Adley Rutschman. Reports have the Yankees engaging with the Orioles, Carlos LaGrange to be part of the deal the Orioles want. On the flip side, the Yankees prefer to move Elmer Rodriguez in a Rutschman deal. LaGrange stands out most with a fastball that parks at 97 to 99 miles per hour and peaks at 103. But he's also capable of missing bats with three secondary pitches that can be devastating at times. Rodriguez, a 22-year-old right-hander out of Puerto Rico, not considered with as high of an upside as LaGrange. Another report showing the Yankees having trade conversations with the Washington Nationals. Yanks are reportedly discussing a trade involving C.J. Abrams. This report reveals that the Nationals want Yoastin Peña, who the Yankees want to keep because they see him as an important part of the organization's future. Meanwhile, the Red Sox, who were 28-5 since June 24th, are chasing a big deal, discussing shortstop Elly De La Cruz with the Reds, also discussing Corey Sager with the Rangers. Coming up in 30 minutes, the Pats come out today in Owings Mills. And that is Stein on Sports.
13: Hey, it's Rod Wittstad. 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
11: 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Here's the Fox 45 Weather Authority forecast.
14: Your Fox 45 forecast. Warm and humid today with temperatures in the low to mid 80s, plus a chance for strong to severe storms. Damaging winds, hail, and even isolated tornadoes possible. Storms wrap up early tonight. Temperatures fall back into the low 70s. From the Fox 45 Weather Authority, I'm meteorologist Amy Aronson for Talk Radio 680 WCBM.
11: 79 degrees in Middle River, 78 in Pikesville, and 78 in Joppa Town. I'm Maggie Hunter, 680 WCBM News.
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15: All right, good morning, good morning. Happy Wednesday. We're right in the middle of the week. Noah, the producer, we are getting through this week together. Yes, we are. Noah's filling in for Bryant today. You're just here for a day. Yeah, your schedule, Noah, I want to be on your schedule. That's what I want. I want your schedule. No, I know you work hard even when you're not here. We appreciate you, Noah. Look, we got lots to talk about still. We did talk about the deputy-involved shooting in Abingdon. I did kind of win it. I went in a little bit on the I-70 crash yesterday. Again, all lanes were shut down. Unfortunately, a gentleman lost his life, a man from Haverty Grace. And it seems allegedly right now the 18-year-old that caused the crash may have been under the influence of alcohol. Now, I didn't know 18-year-olds were drinking alcohol. Didn't know they were doing it in, you know, in the middle of the day. I mean, it was like, this kid should have been either at school or at work, right? I mean, what were you doing drinking? But this kind of goes with the question of the day at WCBM.com. And I'm asking this question because I'm seeing this a lot now, and I'm sure you guys have as well. I know Fox 45, you did a report on this. There seems to be more, and we talked about the Montgomery County crash as well over the weekend. There seems to be more accidents these days with drivers under the influence. And then, of course, you know, me. I had to take a look at this and look at the time that they're giving for those that are driving under the influence, and a, you know, crash may end in a fatality. So I want to know what that looked like. So under the current Maryland law, under the current Maryland law, drivers convicted of a fatal DUI face up to only 5 to 10 years in prison. 5 to 10 years. Should the state increase the maximum prison sentence for this offense? Yes or no? You can take this poll question. WCBM.com, brought to you by Turf Valley Resort. Again, once again, under current Maryland law, drivers convicted of a fatal DUI face up to 5 to 10 years in prison. So if this is homicide by vehicle and the person was found to be under the influence, they could be out and about within 10 years. And that's the maximum in this scenario. So I wanted you guys to just kind of weigh in on this. As I said before, you know, we're seeing all these different laws being, you know, introduced in Annapolis. You know, many times there are laws that many of us look at and we're like, wait a minute, what? Like the one where they want to put condoms in vending machines in elementary schools. Thank goodness that did not pass. Again, shout out to the Maryland House Freedom Caucus for taking that to national news sources to get the word out there and how ridiculous it all was. But this, you know, those are the kind of bills they introduce often. And then, you know what? That actually did pass the House. It just didn't pass. It didn't come out of committee in the Senate. Scary stuff though, right? But when we're talking about, DUIs and we're talking about, you know, fatal car accidents, we were talking about this even in Bel Air. The beautiful, high schooler, I believe her name was Blake Elliott. I hope I'm getting her last name correct. But I know her first name was Blake, soccer player, high schooler. She was a passenger in a car with another high school young male. This occurred last year, you might remember. But the guy that was sentenced this year that caused the accidents, if you recall, apparently he was on his phone, and they said that he had this app open. It was like a chess game or something. And so he wasn't watching, and you had these two high schoolers sitting at a stoplight. He wasn't watching. He was texting on his phone. He rams into the back of their car, pushes them into oncoming traffic, and they're hit by a school bus. The young girl dies. And the young boy was medevaced to the hospital, which, of course, we're thankful that he survived. But that was also, for him, very close call. But that man that was on that chess app that wasn't paying attention, that caused that fatal accident, he was sentenced to 3 years in prison. 3 years in prison. There's a family out there missing their baby girl. He's getting 3 years in prison. So anyways, these are things that cross my mind when I look at, you know, the laws on the books. A lot of times we do talk about the judges. We do talk about the prosecutors in these cases. But even the time spent behind bars, and you know, the judges do make a lot of the calls on sentencing. But if you look at the Maryland laws currently, in my view, they're not accurate. So anyways, I wanted to put that out there as a question of the day. Go ahead and take part in that question, and we'll talk about it in the 11 o'clock hour. Just been heavy on my mind. Not sure if you guys have been thinking about some of these laws as well. All right, a couple of different things. Mayor Brandon Scott, not sure if you saw this, but he wants a jury trial. He is doing everything he can to not hand over information to Isabel Cumming, the Inspector General. And, of course, now with this lawsuit and the judge saying that, look, you know, you guys are going to have to hand over information. The IG's job is to investigate waste, fraud, and abuse. You got to hand it over. Mayor Scott, he said, look, I need clarification on this. He tried that delay. The judge smacked that down like, you know, WWE style. You're not going to delay this, boy. And then he tried some other maneuvers. But now he's asking for a jury trial. Let's take a listen.
16: New court filings are giving us the clearest picture yet of just how much information Baltimore's Inspector General has been seeking from City Hall and why Mayor Scott says the watchdog has gone too far. Fox 25's Mackenzie Frost has been following this legal battle for months. Mackenzie, what are we learning in these new documents?
17: Well, Mary, we are seeing some specific numbers backing up the Scott administration's argument in this legal back and forth. Here's an exhibit included in the new filings. The city says requests from the Office of Inspector General cover more than 2 million emails worth more than a terabyte of data, not including attachments or other files. But the city says the problem is not just that the requests are large. Mayor Scott's legal team accuses the OIG of wasteful requests that they say are unrelated to an IG investigation. Now, we reported some of these claims Friday, but now City Hall allegations have been submitted into the court record. The city included some emails they believe back up their allegations. In March, a law department attorney told the Inspector General deadlines could not be met for subpoenas seeking 28 people's email accounts over several years. The attorney asked Cumming for keywords to narrow that search, but Cumming pushed back, saying keywords could potentially jeopardize investigations.
16: And Mackenzie, how does all this fit into the larger legal question over what the Inspector General is entitled to access?
17: Well, Mary, that's really the heart of this entire legal saga. The city argues Maryland Public Information Act, or MPIA, protects certain records, even when they're subpoenaed by the watchdog. The IG maintains that's wrong. And on August 14th, Judge Pamela White ruled the Inspector General's subpoena power is not in conflict with or restricted by the public records law. We know Mayor Scott Steam is asking the state appellate court to step in and want the entire case paused until there is an appeal. But now City Hall also wants a jury trial. For now, Judge White's September 16th hearing is still scheduled. We'll keep an eye on this as it all continues to develop. Live in the studio, Mackenzie Frost, Fox 45 News.
15: All right, so there you have it. Mayor Scott, his entire team, they make this claim of the OIG, and now they want a jury trial. If you want to weigh in, you can. 410-WCBM-680, 410-922-6680. To all the new listeners out there, don't forget you have the WCBM-680 app. It is free in the App Store. You can call in, you can text to the studio using that app. And, of course, there's the latest headlines are there. Lots of the stories that we talk about on the show also there. And it's easy to listen to the show on the go there as well. All right. So as Ron pointed out in our text line earlier, I do believe that Mayor Scott is using this as a delay tactic. And I think he believes that he'll may possibly get a black jury that will side with him that he should not hand over this information. Here's my thoughts on it. Mayor Scott, this is all very self-inflicted. Not just the fact that the IG is investigating this in the first place, which is, you know, Monzi or the Sidestep program or DJS. We don't even have all that information. We don't even know exactly where she wants to dial in. But again, self-inflicted because you created the Mayor's Office of Neighborhood Safety and Engagement. You created the Sidestep program and you guys decided to insert yourself in the Department of Juvenile Services. You did that, Mayor Scott, not Isabel Cumming. On top of this, had you handed over the information she requested in the very beginning, all she wanted, and she went on many television stations across the region, she said, all I want is some of this redacted information to show me where this money was going and how much was going out. And you can see the documents she held up on camera showed redacted Cash App payment. She just wanted the Cash App payment. She didn't want all these emails. She didn't want all of the stuff that she's requesting now. Again, self-inflicted. You were so busy trying to be the opposite of transparency or transparent. Now she's looking at you and saying, hey, you got to hand all this over. Again, you have made this bed. You will lie in it. The judge is not going to decide otherwise. Her job, Isabel Cumming's job, is to make sure that you are not wasting taxpayer dollars, that you are not funneling taxpayer dollars where they should not go, that you're not using taxpayer dollars as a slush fund, that you're not pocketing taxpayer dollars. You see how all of this works? And the fact that you continue to push back, Mayor Scott, you don't think this makes you look very suspicious? Think about all these candidates that you endorsed for office. How much do you think Malcolm Ruff, running in Senate District 41, or all these other candidates you endorse, how do you think they're looking at this situation? As you're putting up all these guards, right? You're like, oh, no, no, no, don't look over here. Please don't look over here. Please give me a jury trial. Please help me. How do those candidates feel that you endorsed? Does you think that makes them look good? No, they look like fools now. Because they've been endorsed by somebody that possibly is corrupt. That's what it looks like. That's the appearance, right? I'll use a county councilman, Mike Gertel language here. That's the perception. The perception is you're corrupt, right? Just like our perception that Taos is getting a little more dangerous. That's our perception. Don't forget about that. But now you have the situation. I'm going to go to the text line here. But if you want to weigh in, you can call in 410-WCBM-680. Let's see, a couple of different texts. I know we're talking about a couple of different things. John, I will come back to your text about the tolls here. Let's see, here's one. Joe from B-More says, if Mayor Scott is hiding something because he doesn't want to release the files, oh, here comes the TDS, then what is Trump and his personal lawyer, AG, hiding by refusing to release 3 million documents about Epstein and Trump? Joe, again, for the 42nd time, okay, all right, listen closely. If the Epstein files were that important as they sat there under Joe Biden and many others, they would have been released just fine. It has been said time and time again, and look, I'm still waiting for Thomas Massey. Didn't Thomas Massey and Marjorie Taylor Greene, didn't they say that they were going to, you know, bring the victims onto the House floor and they were going to read the names and they were going to put all this stuff out there? Right now, Thomas Massey and Marjorie Taylor Greene, they hate President Trump. They hate his guts. These are I call them former Republicans. These are, in my view, former Republicans that hate President Trump's guts. If you think that Thomas Massey, who was just quite literally kicked out of his congressional seat by a Trump-backed candidate, if you think he is sitting on information of President Trump being in those Epstein files, you're dumber than I thought you were, Joe. You're dumber than I thought you were, because there's no way in hell they would just sit on these files. Not a Democrat, not those Republicans that are now anti-Trump, none of those individuals will just sit on it. So if you want this information, I don't know, Joe, go, you know, put in a FOIA request. Texting me here on the text line is not going to solve your problem. It really isn't. Let's see. I've got another text here. Oh, Greg, we will get into this story about the mom neglecting her kids in Baltimore. Greg says, Cam, don't know why you're so upset about the mom leaving her kids out in that parking or that lot in Baltimore City. It's not like she strangled them or anything. Yeah, that's Lindsay Clancy reference there. It's so wild, isn't it? It really is wild. All right. Glenn says here, Timothy Reynolds was murdered by arm squeegees that Mayor Scott allowed to stay on the streets. Glenn, you're right. So right. I like where this text is going, Glenn. He says DPW Silver died in heat on the streets after Mayor Scott ignored the DPW report by the OIG. Yes, Glenn. Yes, Slay King, as the kids would say. He also says, seems big politicians just ignore things locally here in Maryland. Isn't that wild, Glenn? That is wild. There are so many cases that we have talked about. Think about even what we just saw the first day of school, right? At the Rotunda. You had Baltimore City kids. They call it a teen meetup, but it's a bunch of black kids. They won't say it because, you know, they're scared, I guess. But this so-called teen meetup, you had all these kids out there causing all this chaos. There were fights. You had girls that drove into the Cinnabon place, you know, on their scooter, breaking the glass. I'm sure they're not going to have to replace that or anything. You had all this wild chaos happen on the first day of school. Do you think you heard anything from Mayor Brandon Scott? No. Not a single word. Nope. Spotlight of Maryland has been asking Mayor Scott, why is it that your wife was written a $50,000 check from the youth fund? He can't answer that. He can't answer that. He won't answer that. And I said before, and I saw Turnbull and Brockmeyer, they were on top of it too. His wife, I guess she got so upset that the press has been questioning her about the $50,000. She goes on her Instagram and makes a video. And boy, was it stupid. She goes on, she makes this video saying, I don't know why they're saying I received this money. I earned the money because I was with Be More Empowered, but I was a contracted vendor with this nonprofit. Well, that's not how they have you listed, Hannah. You're not listed as a vendor contracted with Be More Empowered. You're listed as a co-founder. So yeah, there's a conflict here. And here you are on Instagram making the statement, and I don't know if your husband has had you remove it since then, but a lot of people have already screenshotted it and recorded the entire thing. What a stupid, stupid idea. Sometimes it works just to be quiet. Sometimes. All right, if you want to weigh in, I'll read some more of your text messages when we get back. Here's what I think is going to happen with Mayor Scott. I don't think he's going to be granted a jury trial. I think the judge is going to come back again and say, please, just give this woman the information. The judge is probably tired of dealing with this. You wasted this judge's entire summer, Brandon. Her entire summer on this nonsense. All right, so you heard me say it before, Town Appliance in Owings Mills is the absolute best place for anything you need in appliances, and right now, they're having their huge Labor Day event, so you're not going to want to miss this. 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
15: All right, Mayor Brandon Scott still whining and crying about being transparent. Yet he ran on transparency. You gotta live up to these platforms. The Democrats, they always do this. I'm gonna be the most transparent. Remember Johnny O? And I know this for a fact because I ran against him at the time. He said, I'm gonna be the most transparent congressman you'll ever see. And now it's all coming out. Yes, my chief of staff did have a secret coffee meeting with the inspector general. And so what? I can admit it now. Oh boy. And then you got other stations. They're like, I just can't believe this. How did this happen? Oh, you mean while you were interviewing them and didn't ask them a single tough question? That's how it happened. Oh, these people here are just, they're brilliant, I tell you. I got a text here from Edward. First time texter. Edward, welcome to the show. Thank you for texting in. He says, Kim, did I hear Cash App? OMG. From a government agency? Laugh out loud. He is so guilty. Edward, he's cooked. This man is cooked. As soon as we saw that, you're right. It was a Cash App payment, right? And it's so funny because I think that's why she held it up. Isabel Cummings, she held it up to the cameras. She was sitting there and I think she was being interviewed. Gosh, I think it was in the morning on Fox 45 and she holds up the paper and it is clearly a document, a receipt of a Cash App payment. And so the name and the amount, it was, blacked out. It was redacted. And she holds it up and I think she was basically telegraphing to the people like, look, this dude was using Cash App. For DJS sidestep program in the mayor's office. This is worse than the gift cards in Sheila Dixon. It's worse than that. Yeah, he's cooked. He's cooked. And unfortunately, you know, he's going to try his best to delay all of this. And I'm sure he's going to try to at least delay it until midterm elections. I just don't know he's going to be able to run the clock out. I don't think he's going to do it. Because, again, you've got other investigations going on simultaneously. when it comes to money and mayor's office. And don't ever forget, remember from the ARPA funds, right after the, you know, the COVID pandemic, Mayor Scott was one of the mayors. This is why he, you know, was doing so well with other mayors in other inner cities. He received $41 million from the ARPA funds. And he did this State of the City address, and he talked about where this money was going to go. And he squandered all of it. That was in 2020. He squandered all of it. He gave it to a different nonprofits. He gave it to all these other, you can't even, right now, you can't even tell me where that money has been deposited, where it made the city better in any way. You can't even tell me. Nothing has gotten better. People will say, oh, the crime and violence is down. The crime and violence has been spread across the entire state of Maryland. You have people from Baltimore City being arrested in Wicomico County, Baltimore County, Anne Arundel County, Howard County. They're doing smash and grabs. They're kicking windows in on cars. And they're saying, a Baltimore City man. Remember the cases we heard in Delaware? A Baltimore City man. It all leads back to Baltimore. Anyways, when we get back, we will talk about the mother. And this is not a fun, this is a joke. All right. The mother facing child neglect charges in Baltimore, leaving her six kids just unattended in a lot outside in Baltimore City yesterday. And one of those kids, 1 year old, 1 year old, just hanging out, I guess. Well, anyways, they showed pictures of this back lot. There were all kind of different, it was like equipment back there, like a broken down lawnmower, just like stuff just all over the place. Just filthy. And she's leaving her kids out there all day. And some of them are school-aged children that should be in school right now. So we'll talk about that when we get back. Also, we'll get into what Sheriff Gaylor had to say on Capitol Hill yesterday. And then don't forget, at 11 o'clock, we'll be joined by our guest, Assemblyman Jerry Scharfenberger. He's from New Jersey. Now, you're probably thinking, Kim, why are we going to New Jersey today? Well, they have sanctuary state policies. They have this Climate Superfund Act that has been passed. It's bad for their economy. They have an energy crisis similar to the one here in Maryland. And not only that, when it comes to their elections, remember, don't forget, we found out not too long ago about their voter rolls there and the fact that they don't have election integrity there in the state of New Jersey. So that's why we'll be talking to the assemblyman at 11 o'clock. And then also, Maryland failed to collect $818 million in unpaid tolls. Got to get into that as well. Stay right there.
6: With SRN News, I'm Rich Thomason in Washington. Iran has attacked American allies across the Gulf as renewed fighting with the U.S. ends a month-long pause. The death toll tops 1,100 in the catastrophic flooding in Nepal and Tibet. Some previously unaccounted for tourists have now gotten in touch with authorities, say that they're all right. Citing overwhelming evidence, a Utah judge ordering Charlie Kirk's accused assassin to stand trial. If convicted, Tyler Robinson could be sentenced to death. Tiger Woods loses his driver's license for 5 years after pleading no contest to a reckless driving charge in Florida, the result of a rollover crash near his home 6 months ago. On Wall Street this morning, stocks have turned positive. The Dow is up about 358 points, the Nasdaq ahead 108, and the S&P is up 38 points. More details, srnnews.com.
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12: Well, one night after reaching 500 for the first time since April, the Birds fall back on a late home run.
22: High drive, deep right field. Take a good look. You won't see it. It's going to be T.J. Rumfield makes it 4-2.
12: Drew Goodman had the call on Rockies TV. T.J. Rumfield's two-run shot in the seventh off rookie pitcher Luis De Leon was the difference last night as the Rockies halt the O's four-game winning streak. 4-2 the final in Denver. O's bats for the second straight night were held in check. After the game, manager Albanez was asked how frustrating that was to have happen at Coors Field.
1: Not frustrating. It's just like the at-bats, I think, could have been better. Seemed like we were taking some hittable fastballs and then chasing a little bit.
12: Birds bats 11 for 62 combined in the series' first two games. Meanwhile, both Cleveland and Texas win last night, so the loss drops Baltimore 1.5 back of the Guardians and into a tie with the Rangers. Ravens back on the practice field today at Owings Mills. Day off yesterday as the team celebrated the life of the late O.J. Brigance. And Coach Jesse Minter proud of what Anthony Weaver has done with that Ravens defense.
2: Weave's done a great job of kind of creating a mindset on our defense and obviously all the other coaches as well. And so I like where that's at. I'm excited to see where we can start the regular season.
12: Coming up in 30 minutes, the wisdom behind throwing a rookie into a high-leverage situation. And that is Stein on Sports.
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23: Your Fox 45 forecast, warm and humid with temperatures in the low to mid 80s, plus scattered showers and thunderstorms likely with damaging winds, downpours, hail, and isolated tornadoes possible. Storm drop early on tonight, and after that, temperatures back in the muggy low 70s. Hotter and more humid on Thursday with temperatures back in the mid 90s, plus another round of strong to severe storms. From the Fox 45 Weather Authority, I'm meteorologist Amy Aronson for Talk Radio 680 WCBM.
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15: All right. Don't forget we get the assemblyman from New Jersey joining us at 11 o'clock at the top of the hour. And tomorrow we'll be joined by Tory Snow. He's got his latest op-ed in the Baltimore Sun. And then Friday, I got a special treat for you. Shout out to Terry Hanley in Harford County and his beautiful wife. They reached out to Eddie Johnson. I told you guys yesterday about this country music star. He is well on his way. I know. I can feel it. His voice is it's fantastic. He's only 21. I have to get out of this. I always call people kids when they're under 30. I got to stop doing that. That's disrespectful. No other producer, don't do that either, okay? And so I have to stop saying that. But this guy, Eddie Johnson, his voice is amazing. He's going to be with us on Friday. On Friday, he's going to play live here in studio at 11 o'clock. I just went over everything with our engineer. My boss says it's cool. We're doing it. We're doing it. Friday, Eddie Johnson will be here in studio. So tell all your friends. And he's a local guy, has done some recording down in Nashville. He's well on his way, but I want you guys to hear him yourself. So he'll be here Friday at 11 o'clock. Susan says in a text line, Kim, those poor children, she's talking about the kids in Baltimore City that were left unattended. She said they're a product of the welfare system. Welfare has destroyed women, children, and families. This will never change until our leaders stop enabling these mothers. Again, it comes in from Susan. Yeah, no, and you know what? And this is one of the things that President Trump talked about in his first term.
7: You know, the welfare situation, those, you know, government subsidies, as Bill Clinton once said, they were meant to be temporary, right? Now, it's different if you are, you know, dealing with a disability. There's other, you know, reasons why you would see somebody on a government program, you know, for, you know, permanently. But when you're looking at the generations, you're talking about five, six generations in certain areas, not just in Baltimore City, but in certain areas where these families, they don't care about doing anything else but receiving their welfare checks or their SNAP benefits. And it doesn't get them far. And when you say that to them, they're like, well, or if you offer them a job, I told you guys this with my 2020 campaign, we were hiring door knockers, those who do canvassing in West Baltimore. And there were some people that did not want the job because they did not want to lose their government assistance. And that's what we were told. They were like, well, wow, you're offering a good hourly rate, Kim Klasick, but I'm going to lose my government assistance if I take this job. So they didn't want to help out. Or some of them just ended up volunteering on their own time. But yeah, that's the case. Real quick, if anyone was thinking about getting Botox for a younger, healthier look or even to help migraines, here's your chance. You can get premium Botox from the absolute best, our friend, Dr. Learfield at the Smile Design Center in Lutherville. Don't forget he had, well, he didn't have him. Tom just called and said, hey, I saw Dr. Learfield because you've been talking about him. And he's great. I know he's great. And right now he's offering unbelievable savings, but only for 10 Botox model patients. So call 410-321-1100. Again, it's 410-321-1100 to be one of those Botox models. And as I guess I told you guys this before, I've had it done myself. I absolutely enjoy it, but you know what? I could just be different. I just read Smile Design Center. Thank you, Noah, so much for paying attention there. Mother charged after six children, including one-year-old, left home alone in East Baltimore. Let's get into this story. This is with CBS News WJZ for those that are local. The mother of six children found unattended inside a home in Baltimore on Monday has been arrested and faces multiple child neglect charges. The Baltimore Police Department has the details. An officer was called to the 2900 block of East Monument Street on Monday at 11:30 a.m. on a report of child neglect. Now, at the location, the officer discovered six unsupervised children inside the home. Now, think about this for a second. Think about this for a second. These kids should have been in school. School for Baltimore City students started a week before even Baltimore County students. But Baltimore County students, they are supposedly in school right now. See, this is a problem that you see, just so you know, there are many parents in Baltimore City. They don't talk about this, but they don't even enroll their kids. They don't even take the time to enroll their kids. And I know this for a fact because of my nonprofit that I ran in Baltimore City. Remember, we were helping with the Baltimore City Public Schools. At one time, we were a vendor, 2014. You can look it up. But there was a mother of a young lady. I was helping her. She was working with me as well. Her name was Shay. Very sweet girl, right? Very sweet girl. She was looking to work after high school. Well, her little sister, 6 years old, I met her, and of course I went and met the whole family, the grandma, everybody went to their church. They were having this event. It was great. But her six-year-old sister had not yet been in school. And here I am scratching my head. And again, this is back, you know, way back when. I'm like, wait a minute. How old is she? 6 years old. And then that's what Shay told me. She says, yes, I try to remind my mom that she needs to be in school, but because of her drinking habit, she doesn't actually get up and enroll the kid. I said, wow. So it ended up where Shay had to take custody of her six-year-old sister. And then the very next year, she was able to enroll her in school. Her sister had to do it. Her sister had just turned 18. When I tell you about the travesties you will see in Baltimore City, you can't make this stuff up. You just can't. Here's more of the story here. And if you want to weigh in, you can. 410-WCBM-680. The officer, well, here it goes. At the location, the officer discovered six unsupervised children inside the home. The ages of the children were, check this out, 9, 7, 6, 5, 3, and 1. Now, Baltimore City Police initially said the home appeared to be vacant. But investigators later determined it was a rental property. As I mentioned, the stuff that was in the backyard, and you saw this because that, you know, I don't know if Foxtrot was out there, but it looked disgusting. Now, the officer transported the children to Johns Hopkins Pediatrics, where they were medically evaluated. They were then turned over to representatives with CPS, or a few with family members, it looks like. And this case has generated strong feelings in the community. And one concerned resident who knows the mother urged people not to judge her. She made a video about it. There were other people that, of course, said, you guys saved these kids. And the home sits in the middle of a block between North Potomac and North Curley Streets, if you are familiar. Now, Taisha Denise showed the scene as it unfolded on a Facebook live stream. People on the recording said that some of the children were nearly naked and playing in trash. The story gets worse by as you read. It's disgusting. The videos have been seen now by more than 40,000 people. And, of course, this woman, Taisha, she told those in the live stream, she said, I had to do the right thing. You all know me. I had to do the right thing. I had to call the police. Now, police told WJZ investigators the children's ages and how they were placed with CPS. And they said they took the children's mother into custody, and she's now facing multiple child neglect charges. Now, in Maryland, it is a crime to leave a child under the age of 8 without supervision by a reliable person who is at least 13 years of age. So all those kids, you know, left unattended, obviously should not have been there. A concerned neighbor deeply familiar with the situation spoke to WJZ investigators about the case. And because emotions are running high, she asked that her identity be concealed. Because a lot of this went down on this live stream. And just so you guys know, there were a lot of people saying, oh, why'd you snitch? Why you call the police? They were mad at the woman that called the cops in this situation. She's upset. The police initially said the home appeared to be vacant. And then hours later, BPD did clarify that it was a rental. That's what the neighbor wanted, the clarification, I guess. Now, the neighbor said this quote. She says, the house that they are living in was part of her trying to rehabilitate and stabilize it. It wasn't broken into. It wasn't stolen. The electric is not illegal. It's a leased property. She's sitting under a very valid contract. She's welcome to be there. This is the neighbor. She said she was supposed to be there. The children were supposed to be there. And at any point in time, if in the chaos and the commotion, the neighbor's directly right, there could have been spoken to someone who could have stepped in and aided and helped before the police were called. So the neighbor was not excited about the police ending up in this situation. Now, she says she does not want a single mother who fell on hard times to be demonized. Here's the problem I have. We're going to go to the phone lines, and a lot of you are wanting to weigh in. You're blowing up the line here. Here's the problem I have. A single mother. I, you know, legitimately, you could say I'm a single mother. Luckily, great co-parenting situation. Olivia's dad is amazing and, you know, not really single mother. But, yeah, you know, Olivia lives in the house with me. But she sees her dad almost every day. That's just how it works out. But as a single mother or any single mother, they will tell you that their children, if they're ages 9, 7 and down, if they're supposed to be enrolled in school, a single mother does what she has to do, and she makes sure that they are enrolled in school, in a public school. Those kids shouldn't have been there. Why is a 1-year-old rolling around in a vacant lot in a bunch of trash? You don't want to demonize the mother? This is part of the problem. They say, oh, it takes a village. Well, the whole village over there is obviously not doing their job, but they're stupid. And thank goodness for the woman on the live stream that called the police. She did do the right thing. Meanwhile, there are people demonizing her on the live stream for getting the police involved. These kids were rolling in trash in the middle of the day with nothing to eat or drink. You remember how hot it was in the sun yesterday. But let's not demonize the mother. Let's treat her with kid gloves. Let's treat her like Lindsay Clancy. Why don't we? She's not the problem. Her 3 kids are now dead. What kind of society are we turning into? What is this? No personal responsibility. Oh, let's not demonize a single mother. And I will ask this question, and people are probably going to get mad about it. There was a 1-year-old, right? A 3-year-old. If this mother is having such a hard time, why the hell does she keep having more kids? I told you guys this before. I don't make a ton of money. Can I afford another child beyond Olivia? No, I can't. I would not be able to give that child everything that child would need. And living in Maryland, yes, my child would need to go to private school. Can't afford it. So why does she not stop having kids? Again, I guess that would be personal responsibility, right? You can't afford daycare, but you keep having the kids. That makes sense. All right, let me go to the phone lines, because I know you guys are fired up like I am. I've got my friend Jeff McDonald on the line. Jeff, have you heard something like this before?
8: Oh, haven't I ever. Well, I don't know why everybody is upset. This is probably just one of the many, many stellar Somalian daycare centers that we paid for, but I don't want to make light of this. Kim, great job reporting on this, as always. As your listeners know, I am running for delegate in District 42B. We are spending more money now, not only in the state of Maryland, but in Baltimore City, and every single person listening to me, yes, whether you live in the city or not, you are paying for this. I wonder how many subsidies the air quotes, and I use air quotes big time, mother is receiving from we the people. The other thing is, let's do a chronology on this. We all scratch our heads as to why we are, over the past few years, seeing teen riots throughout our communities, our counties, the city, and our state. This is why. Go back to the early 2000s and watch The Wire. The Wire, as we know, was written by two retired detectives. There are probably two episodes that show children taking care of children in vacant that looked like World War II war-torn houses in the once great area of West Baltimore. There would have been a time, Kim, as you know, that the community would have immediately embraced this woman through places of worship and through other families and lifted her up and made sure that she had meals. She was, her children were able to be taken care of medically, etc. Because in each area of Baltimore, there are still many, many churches that are now either boarded up, have become apartments, or are bars, or have just a skeleton of the parishioners they once had. The government is to blame here. And people that continue to vote for the same people in the great state of Maryland and the great city of Baltimore, we are all to blame because we are not doing our duty as citizens in the civil society. Again, I say this often, and I know you have to go. We can make changes if we pay attention in 60 days. November 3rd is coming. We've got strong, strong candidates coming from the private sector that want to do our best to make changes. These changes can be made if the great citizens of Maryland will change it from the land of peasant living back to the land of pleasant living. Thank you, Kim.
7: Thank you, Jeff, so much. I appreciate you as always. Yes, Jeff McDonald's running at 42B. If you can support him or any of the candidates that, you know, lead with common sense, that'd be great. I just saw this on Fox 45's website. Wait till you get a hold of this. So apparently the mother who was arrested, 34 years old, Tiana Brown, she apparently this later that day, building Baltimore rental building inspectors went to the home and condemned the home later that day where the six children were found alone. Now, I was trying to find out exactly where she was because it didn't say where she was. You left your kids there. You left a one-year-old, you know, wandering around in a backyard. Oh, wow. You know what? There's additional details on the Fox 45 report that the WJZ report doesn't have. It includes dog feces. Okay, we're going to go through a little bit of this when we get back. See, this story, I have a feeling that I had a feeling we didn't have all the details there, and I wanted to know where the mom was. Officers, it looks like they tried to learn the children where the whereabouts of the guardian is. They asked a 9-year-old, and they felt compelled to search the inside of the house where the children had been found to assess the living conditions. But it didn't say exactly what the 9-year-old said. Now, you know, I have a 10-year-old, so a 9-year-old, I'm sure, is fully capable of telling them where their mom was. And I'm sure the mom told them, you know, not to talk to anybody, which, you know, you don't blame the kid in this situation. This is sad. This is really sad. All right, we'll talk more about this when we get back. Got a lot of callers on the line. I appreciate you guys. Now, you've heard me say this before time and time again because it is true. 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
11: CEO of Zillow has just said that if illegal immigrants have to go back home, that will ease the housing shortage in the country and lower prices and make it more affordable. Donald Trump can get the economy

0: victim was not present at the residence at the time of the investigation. The reason for the absence was unknown. So they even have a government subsidy to get air conditioning. I had no idea. I got to play this single mom thing up a little more. You know what? I'm missing out on a lot, it feels like. Let's see. Looks like there's some people want to weigh in on other things, so I'm going to bypass that just a little bit. I got Julie in Crofton. Hey, Julie.
1: Hey, Kim. How are you doing today?
0: I'm doing well. Can you believe the story, Julie?
1: No, I'm so disgusted because it looks like she had a baby year after year. And I hate to ask this question. Where is these babies, daddies?
0: Well, that's a great question. We'll never know.
1: Where are they? You just don't sit around and make babies to make babies. You just don't do it.
0: Yeah, you're right, Julie. This is sad all around.
1: And, I mean, a one-year-old outside yesterday, almost 100 degrees in garbage. Come on. That's ridiculous. She needs to be in trouble. I'm sorry. I'm sorry. I know she might have problems, but she needs to be in trouble.
0: Yeah, no, it is. It's unacceptable. And I see here, there was a small dog that was also taken into custody. And
1: oh,
0: there was
1: my God.
0: Dog,
1: come on now.
0: Dog feces all over the place is what they're reporting.
1: Oh, my God.
0: I know.
1: You know, and Kim, there's so many moms and dads out here that are trying to have babies the right way, married people, and they can't for medical reasons. They would love to have one of these kids. If you don't want your child and can't take care of them, give them up.
0: Yeah. Yeah, I feel the same way, Julie. Thank you so much for calling. I appreciate you, as always.
1: Have a good day.
0: You too. Have a great week. All right. Look, it's like on-the-job training for me right now. I feel like Obama in the Oval Office because I'm learning more things here going through different reports. There's another report where it says the officers were eventually able to get in contact with Ms. Brown. She told them that she was at a local hospital recovering from a health issue. She claimed that she left the children in the care of another person prior to leaving the house. But the children had no idea what she was talking about. They said Brown allegedly told the officers that she would return to the residence, but she never did. Officers learned through Brown's family members that she, quote, she was not going to respond to the residents. Authorities said one of the officers took the children to Johns Hopkins Pediatrics, and that's where they were evaluated. The oldest child, a 9-year-old, was picked up by a family member. And then they had to find Miss Brown, and that's when they placed her under arrest. So she was too embarrassed to come to the residence, I guess. Johnny in Hamilton, I got about a minute here. You wanted to respond?
2: Yeah, I just wanted to say, Kim, that the trip, y'all talk to the RNC in this. You got to realize this state was a Southern slave state. That's why you got an overwhelming majority of Democrats. You're never going to get enough. This state needs an independent party. You got over 35% of people over independent. You can go for a Baltimore independent, Baltimore County part. I'll even give you the logo. Think independent, be independent, vote independent.
0: So, Johnny, you think they're going to break and vote independently? I think they're going to still vote for government assistance. That's what I think.
2: Well, eventually, but there's a lot of people that aren't in the government. But
0: yeah.
2: I'm saying in this state, if you think you're going to get like a mega or a super conservative, you're all smoking rope.
0: No, I agree with that for sure, Johnny. I agree with you. Thank you so much for calling in. Look, I understand what he's saying, and it's unfortunate because many Republicans, like myself, you know, we don't want to kick our values and our morals to the curb because we want to, you know, just get elected, right? I'm not gonna promise you free stuff. I don't think abortion is health care. I think that's the dumbest thing I've ever heard. And that's kind of how I sit on it. All right, we get back. We've got an assemblyman to talk to. We have other topics to get to. The unpaid tolls, we got to talk about that. I have a feeling we're going to talk more about this, the 6 children left in a lot story. I think that's going to come up again tomorrow because I'm going to do some more digging. It looks like more details are coming out every hour. Stay right there.
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3: Breaking news this hour from Town Hall. I'm Rich Thomason. Iran has attacked American allies across the Gulf as renewed fighting with the U.S. ends. A month-long pause, an Iranian drone sparked a fire in a residential complex in Kuwait City. Bahrain intercepted incoming drones. Other attacks targeted Jordan, the UAE, and Iraq's Kurdish region. The death toll now tops 1,100 in the devastating flooding in Nepal and Tibet. Meanwhile, some previously unaccounted-for tourists have gotten in touch with authorities to say that they're okay.
4: Prime Minister Anthony Albanese says five Australians were confirmed safe overnight in Nepal, reducing the number of missing Australians to 38.
5: But that's 38 families, 38 people who we hold grave fears for. We hope, of course, for positive news further.
4: Officials also said two Spanish nationals, two Americans and a Belgian national had contacted authorities and were now classified as in contact. Meanwhile, search efforts continue after last week's floods, which killed over 1,100 people and left thousands more missing. Nepal's foreign ministry says 324 foreign nationals have been rescued, while about 590 from 39 countries remain unaccounted for. I'm Charles Villanesma.
3: Citing overwhelming evidence, a Utah judge has ordered Charlie Kirk's accused assassin to stand trial. If convicted, Tyler Robinson could be sentenced to death. Tiger Woods losing his driver's license for 5 years after pleading no contest to a reckless driving charge in Florida. It was a result of a rollover crash near his home about 6 months ago. Initially charged with DUI, he accepted the lesser charge. Stocks are higher this morning on Wall Street. The Dow is up 410 points. The Nasdaq ahead 67. More on these stories, townhall.com.
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8: Good morning. It's 11:03. I'm Maggie Hunter with the latest headlines from the WCBM Maryland News Center. Maryland State Police have released the name of the man who was killed in a Monday afternoon crash on 70 in Howard County. 32-year-old Shaki Ali Davis of Havre de Grace was a passenger in a box truck that was struck by a car driven by 18-year-old John Amari of Damascus. The driver of the box truck was injured in the crash near Morgan Station Road, and he was taken to a hospital. State Police say Amari has been charged with negligent motor vehicle homicide while under the influence, manslaughter, and related offenses. He's being held without bond at the Howard County Detention Center. And Fox 45 reports that Wes Moore is striking an evolving tone on the state's data center boom just 2 years after his administration helped clear regulatory hurdles for the industry and months after he tried to block a state study examining its potential consequences. Stein on Sports and the Fox 45 Weather Authority forecast next.
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12: O's and Rockies this afternoon at 3:10 p.m. The rubber match on getaway day. It's the final game of the O's 9-game road trip. Baltimore 6-2 on the trip so far. Trevor Rogers taking the hill, with the Birds now 1.5 back in the playoff race. At the same time, starting pitcher Chris Bassitt says if you're a player, the standings at this point are immaterial.
13: You can't really look at standings and say we've got to win this game. So then I feel like you just fall into the same trap that we were in. We're just trying to do too much. I'm not playing clean.
12: Meanwhile, the wisdom behind throwing a rookie pitcher into a high-leverage situation. That's what happened last night when manager Albernez inserted left-hander Luis De Leon, just called up, making his major league debut for the Birds, giving up a two-run homer in the seventh. De Leon is a hot prospect, no doubt, and has risen quickly in the Orioles organization. But after the game, manager Albernez was pressed on his thinking of inserting the rookie into that high-leverage situation.
14: You know, we had a bunch of guys down today with the workload. We had Walker up in the fifth. We didn't want to dry-hump him, so we just put him into the game because he was already up.
12: Now, just an FYI before you drive off the road, dry-humping, at least in this situation, refers to where a relief pitcher is told to warm up in the bullpen to prepare to enter a tight, high-leverage game, but ultimately told to sit back down without ever appearing in said game. All right, with that out of the way, 12 days to go before the regular season. Ravens' initial 53-man roster is set. Bit of a surprise was the inclusion of Nnamdi Matabike. Jesse Minter explaining why the All-Pro D lineman wasn't placed on the IR to start the season.
15: When you do that, you're talking about four games if you were to start him there, so I don't see him obviously missing that many games.
12: Still, though, remains to be seen just how much Matabike and Teddy Buchanan, for that matter, can contribute immediately. Coming up in 30 minutes, the Birds bats staying silent. And that is Stein on Sports.
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8: 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Here's the Fox 45 Weather Authority forecast.
17: Your Fox 45 forecast: warm and humid today with temperatures in the low to mid 80s, plus a chance for strong to severe storms. Damaging winds, hail, and even isolated tornadoes possible. Storms wrap up early tonight. Temperatures fall back into the low 70s. From the Fox 45 Weather Authority, I'm meteorologist Amy Aronson for Talk Radio 680 WCBM.
8: It's 77 degrees in Bel Air, 80 in Edgemere, and 79 in Overly. I'm Maggie Hunter, 680. WCBM News.
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18: All right, good morning, good morning. Happy Wednesday. That's right, it's Wednesday. It's a beautiful day so far. It looks like it might be a little bit of rain in the Baltimore region a little bit later today. But you know what? We're having a beautiful week. The grass, the plants, the trees, they all deserve a little bit of rain. You know, for the break, of course, we had lots to talk about. If you're just joining us, I want to ask, where the heck have you been? Because we were talking about the deputy-involved shooting in Abingdon. We started the show. We were talking about Mayor Brandon Scott wanting a jury trial instead of just handing the OIG the information to investigate waste, fraud, and abuse. And, of course, we were talking about the mother that is now facing neglect charges and has been arrested for leaving six kids alone in a Baltimore Culver City home. Now, the lot in the backyard, I guess, is where they were really found. And there was a woman on a live feed. She decided to call police. Thank God she did. They showed up, and they found all six kids, 9 years old and under. Now, of course, many of those kids should have been at school, but they were not. But in this case, you had so many people that were actually defending the mom in this situation. I was going through some of the details. I'll continue to do so, and we'll talk more about this tomorrow. But just so you know, in case you missed it, the house that these kids were found at, apparently where they were living, has now been condemned by a Baltimore inspector. And they did so that very day because I guess the police also called the inspector to see whether or not that house was even habitable. But so I don't know. I look at this situation and I feel so bad for these kids. And it sounds to me that they were really taking care of each other. And when if you've ever noticed how Child Protective or the foster care system deals with situations like this, I'm hoping the kids won't be split up. But I have a feeling they most likely will be. So please keep all of those children in your prayers. Mike and Govins, Mike, did you want to reply to something I said earlier?
19: Actually, no. I'm going to keep it. I had two things, Kim, and I know you've got a speaker coming up. I'm going to limit it to just this. I want to give you kudos for taking the stance for the kids against the mother. She failed in what she was supposed to be doing, and you were also correct in identifying the village that's supposed to be there to care for these kids also was lacking, with the exception of the one woman who had the courage enough to call the police when she saw this. I used to do home outreach. We walked in, this was up in East Orange, New Jersey. We walked into an apartment one day, and there were five or six kids on this mattress, urine-soaked, it looked like, stained, playing on this mattress in the living room while we were trying to do a mental health assessment on this one other person in the home. And it was just horrendous. We called DIFAS, Division of Youth and Family Services, immediately. We stayed until they came up, and we did what we needed to do to get those kids protected. You speaking out are doing the same thing for these kids now, where other people should have been. And you can't tell me that the neighbors around did not know what was going on.
18: Yeah, and that's the sad part, too. And Mike, as you mentioned, I have to jump here, but thank you for sharing that. And that is the sad part. And I do wonder, this nine-year-old, not in school, I guess 9 years old, should be, what, fourth grade, going into fourth grade this year? You know, has this kid been in school at all? Up to this point, we don't know. Again, pray for these children. All right, we're going to head up the road here to New Jersey because, unfortunately, they got a lot of the same issues that we have here in the state of Maryland. Right now, I've got Monmouth County, New Jersey, 13th Legislative District Assemblyman Jerry Schaffenberger on the phone. Good morning, Jerry. How are you?
20: I'm good, Kim. Great to be here.
18: Yeah. Well, Jerry, you know, we have a lot of issues here in Maryland, and you've got a lot of issues there in New Jersey. And it seems that we have some synergy here because just yesterday, one of our sheriffs out of Harford County was on Capitol Hill testifying about the sanctuary state policies and how they are harming the state. Now, in New Jersey, I guess I'm hearing you guys are facing the same issue.
20: Exactly. We've had this legislation, bill after bill, that further entrenches the state in the whole sanctuary state policy that you see in several states across the country. And it's been absolutely devastating for New Jersey. In fact, just a few days ago, we had two young ladies who turned out to be here illegally involved in a traffic accident that caused the death of a nine-month-old baby boy. And we see this repeated over and over again. And, you know, whatever your feelings on it, if these individuals were not here and not enticed to come here into New Jersey, that nine-year-old baby boy would still be alive. So we're seeing this play out horribly day after day, aside from the cost, the billions of dollars in costs that were calculated for New Jersey alone.
18: Yeah, and you know what, Assemblyman, I wonder, because here in the state of Maryland, our legislators, they say, well, you know, it's far and few, you know, between, right? There might be some that are, you know, involved in criminal activity that are here illegally, but they say for the most part, those that are here illegally are not involved in criminal activity. Do they make that same argument there in Jersey?
20: You know, it's frightening how almost word for word we hear the same argument here. But, you know, people have to keep in mind, too, there's the criminal element. I mean, real hardcore gangbangers that we're seeing being arrested by ICE. But also, individuals who come here illegally and they work, they're breaking several federal laws, even just going to work every day. Either they're using maybe a Social Security number that is not theirs or a made-up one. And if they're not using a Social Security number and they're working off the books, then they're not paying taxes the way the rest of us are. So there's a multitude of laws that are violated by people who are here illegally. And we make this argument on the other side. We want people to come here, but we want them to do it legally. We want to vet who's coming in. Everybody has a front door on their house. For a reason. You want to know who's coming in. Well, the same thing should hold true for New Jersey.
18: Yeah, no, absolutely. It sounds like you're busy over there, Assemblyman. We like that. We like that. I wanted to also ask you, because this kind of goes along with the illegal immigrant situation, the non-citizens. About 2 weeks ago, we found out that in New Jersey there, you had non-citizens on the voter rolls. Tell us, you know, if you can, how did you guys find that out? Because I believe a similar situation could be happening here. How did you find that out, and where does that currently sit?
20: Well, this is the Titanic headed for the tip of that iceberg. And the way we found it out was actually through the federal government. They had uncovered what they believed to be about 36,000 non-citizens on the voter rolls. Well, the governor came out inexplicably, but I think she was being forced to, and admitted to 6,600. And the interesting thing about this, it's between 2 years. It's between 2023 and 24. And they only looked at a small sample set of folks who went to the MVC and checked off the box that they weren't citizens and became registered already. Now, the problem with this is we think the feds think there's 36,000 around. We think it's closer to 100,000. And we have good reason for that, some of the independent audits that have been done. So this is just the proverbial tip of the iceberg as far as non-citizens being registered to vote. Now, it gets worse. At least 400 of them have already cast ballots. And you say, well, 400 out of 9 million people, that's not much. Well, we've had mayor's races decided by 3 votes. We've had council seats decided by 2 votes. We've had assembly seats decided by 54 votes. So these numbers could really sway the complexion of the whole electoral system here in New Jersey just by the folks that we know. And we think it's much worse, and I think it's going to get much worse. So they did find that out through the work of the feds, and finally the governor could no longer deny it.
18: Yeah, and then we kind of saw all that spill out in the media. Again, we're speaking to Assemblyman Jerry Scharfenberger in New Jersey, Mammoth County's 13th Legislative District. Right. Assemblyman, I do wanted to ask because it says, and this is from Fox News National, it says officials in 6 counties have until September 15th to produce records related to non-citizen removals and citizenship verification. So I guess right now, are you guys kind of at a standstill until those 6 counties respond?
20: Yeah, and I mean, each county has a county clerk that oversees the elections for that particular county. We have 21 counties here, so and it runs the gamut. Some of the clerks may be very cooperative, others not so much, and that's what you're seeing here. They're kicking into it, and Kim, I'll be, you know, straight up with you. The governor is hoping this whole thing blows over. You know, she clearly has further ambitions politically, and this is not a good look for somebody who has future ambitions. So they want this to die down. They're hoping that once Labor Day comes and the kids are back in school, that everybody will forget about it. Well, that's not going to happen. We're not going to let it happen. Certainly the federal government is not going to let it happen. And we're just going to wait it out. And we're going to have to get the information and the data that the federal government is looking for to them at some point. Holding out is just delaying the inevitable.
18: Yeah. Man, I wish, and I was up there, I don't know if Craig McGraw told you, I was up there cheering for Jack Sorelli. I think he would have had a different, I know you're friends with Jack as well. You guys would have had a different outcome here if Jack was in office. Man, oh man. Well, I have to also ask you this, Assemblyman, because we are dealing with this energy crisis here in Maryland. And I know you guys have a situation with your energy and, of course, the Climate Superfund Act. Just how bad is it there in Jersey?
20: Yeah, you know what, the Climate Superfund Act, I was a mayor, I was a freeholder, a county official, and now in the assembly. This may be the single worst piece of legislation I've ever seen introduced. And the reason being, just for the listeners to give them, bring them up to speed here, this bill would confiscate $50 billion from energy companies. With, on no basis, except we don't like you. That's what this boils down to. This bill has a series of multitude of serious issues. It penalizes companies who have produced legal products that everyone in the world needs, that we need and use every day. Almost every person in New Jersey uses these products. So here you're telling legal companies who employ tens of thousands of people, either directly or through support companies, that they have to give up $50 billion for no reason. They've broken no laws. In fact, they generate a lot of revenue for the state. Everybody's heard that that governments make more money on a gallon of gas than the actual companies, the oil companies. So this is a head-scratcher. Not only that, but it is going to be found to be unconstitutional if it goes through here in New Jersey. In fact, we just got a report from New York that it went to court, and guess what? It was found unconstitutional. There's no due process here. There's no accusation of any laws being broken, nothing. So this is sort of a whim and I think a bone to throw to some of the more extreme environmental groups to go after these companies. And it's really not fair. It's going to cost us jobs. It's going to cost us revenues. And it's going to cost us good, solid philanthropic companies who are good stewards of the community here. So this is what we're dealing with here. And luckily, it didn't go through before the end of last session. But, now it's a new day. We're starting up again in September here. So it could rear its ugly head once again.
18: Yeah, we always keep our eye on New Jersey because when it happens there, it usually trickles down here somehow. And I don't know how this always happens, especially even when it comes to like some of our Second Amendment issues, by the way, Assemblyman. It's like it happens in Jersey and it's awful. Then it comes down here to Maryland. Not sure how that happens.
20: No question.
18: Yeah. Before you go, Assemblyman, I mean, is there anything good on the horizon happening there in New Jersey?
20: Well, yeah, there is. In fact, the Assembly Republicans have a policy committee, which I chair, and we're getting together a suite of bills for each of the really important issues. First and foremost is the election integrity bills, and we have some really solid ones, which would require, obvious things that, at least obvious to us, voter ID, which is a no-brainer. It's something like 80% of the country, including 71% of Democrats, would like to see some form of voter ID. Our voter rolls are horrendous. We get calls every year from folks who said, hey, my mother-in-law died 10 years ago and I just got a ballot for her. So we have a bill that would clean up the voter rolls, get all of the ineligible, the deceased, folks who moved away, that sort of thing. So if we can get any of those bills through, that would really improve the elections. And I think, and Kim, you know this too as well down there, I think any citizen can accept the outcome of an election if they're sure it's been fair, secure, and accurate. So that's what we're looking to do here. We have some energy bills that would fast-track nuclear. There's many nuclear reactors, which are a fairly new technological advancement. So we have a lot of good stuff happening here, and we're hoping to roll that out. We're hoping the voters will embrace it and get behind us. But there are answers to New Jersey's problems, as I'm sure there are to Maryland's problems.
18: Yeah. Well, we're still praying that we'll get the solutions here as well, but I appreciate all those that fight the good fight like yourself. Assemblyman Jerry Scharfenberger, thank you so much for joining us. I'm sure we'll talk soon.
20: Thank you.
18: Thank you. All right. As you heard there, I mean, look, just so you guys know, like, Jersey and Maryland were like twinning. Okay. That's like our twin. The problems they have up there, they do trickle down here. And I watch it happen all the time. I have a lot of friends that are in the assembly there in Jersey, and they talk about some of the stuff that's being, you know, discussed there, whether it's on the floor or whether it's being passed. And I'm like, oh, great. Oh, great. Watch that end up on our table as well. When we get back, if you want to weigh in on this, you can, but I did want to take you down to Capitol Hill so you can hear Sheriff Gaylor and what he had to say about sanctuary state policies to Congress yesterday. But you've heard me say it before, I'll tell you again today, Town Appliance in Owings Mills is the absolute best place for anything you need in appliances, and right now they're having their huge Labor Day event. 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
22: This is your president. Maryland has the dumbest governor in America. This guy is out of touch.
23: When we've watched a president who's now had the greatest assault on black female employment, when we've seen the president of the United States trying to ban books, change our history, minimize our history.
24: That's right.

0: We thank the assemblyman from Jersey, Jerry Scharfenberger, and he's good friends with my guy, Craig McGraw, who's also there in the legislative district in Monmouth County in New Jersey. And we appreciate them keeping us informed of what's going on up there. As I mentioned before the break, I did want to just play for you a sound here of Sheriff Gaylor out of Harford County. He went to Capitol Hill yesterday, and he was able to speak to Congress about sanctuary state policies. And this is kind of what New Jersey is also dealing with. Take a listen.
1: Sheriff Gaylor, why are you suing your state?
2: Because after nearly a decade, and Sheriff Jenkins is with me today, he had the longest 287G program in the country at a point, because our government has, our Maryland government, governor, legislature has decided that we should not be cooperating with our federal partners, that we should not be working hand in hand with ICE, that local jurisdictions cannot make those decisions for themselves. And they've gone a step further with the Community Trust Act.
1: But why are you really doing it? Why do you want to be able to work with the federal government?
2: Simple public safety. Public safety 101.
1: There you have it.
2: That's it.
1: Safety. And this policy of your state jeopardizes the safety of the very people you are elected to serve. Is that accurate?
2: That is 100% accurate.
1: Because why else would you bring a suit against your own darn state?
2: Maryland has just joined in an ultra sanctuary madness, in my opinion.
1: Yeah, and sanctuary jurisdiction, do you believe, Sheriff, sanctuary jurisdiction is a magnet for people, illegal immigrants, to come to jurisdictions that have the sanctuary policy?
2: Absolutely. Right. If you tolerate crime, criminal behavior, or illegal immigration, you're going to get more of it.
0: And there you have it, Sheriff Gaylor doing his due diligence. And this is, you know, above and beyond his job description. He shouldn't be on Capitol Hill begging Congress to step in and help when it comes to protecting the citizens in Harford County. But that's what it's come down to. The 287G ban, the Community Trust Act, that has eroded a lot of the trust that you see in local law enforcement due to what's going on when it comes to dealing with the illegal immigrants, and many of them violent criminals that have detainer requests or warrants for their arrest. They can't do their job. They're being handcuffed by stupid Democrat policies. I can't stress this enough. I can't stress it enough. There's no reason in the world that anybody in the state can look at, whether it's Kayla Hamilton's case, whether it's Rachel Warren's case, whether Dakara Thompson, we don't talk about her enough. You can't look at any of these cases, and there's so many others. The 14-year-old boy that was, you know, stabbed to death by the MS-13 gang members, and his body showed up in Tacoma Park. There's so many different situations in this state alone. We've heard about the 19-year-old that was arrested in PG County. He allegedly stabbed that mother to death in Great Falls, Virginia. They found him in PG County. That's where he was living. That's where he was hiding out. There are murderers in our streets. They're not documented. We have no idea who they are. We have no idea about the crimes they committed and where they're from. Why are we so pressed to protect people that we have no clue about? Yet when it comes to us, I mean, think about all the things that they have on us. We've talked about this. In a minute here, we're going to talk about these unpaid tolls. And then many of these unpaid tolls, you know, that Maryland didn't collect on, just take a wild guess. Their license plates, you know, do you think they were from Maryland? Or do you think these license plates were from out of town? If you guess Virginia and any other state, you are correct. It's like we let any mayhem go on, but when it comes to the Maryland taxpayer, oh, they get us real good. Law-abiding citizens in the state of Maryland, yeah, we pay the price every single day. People are talking about the flock cameras. They got us good. They're generating revenue with all these other, you know, cameras everywhere. They know exactly where we are any time of the day. They know all about us. But you're telling me people come here and undocumented and you don't care to know anything about them? Really? Not even their health records? This is why we have the measles outbreak. We'll be right back.
3: With SRN News, I'm Bob Agnew in Washington. House Republican lawmakers have reprimanded one of their own, and the House now censuring Congressman Chuck Edwards of North Carolina. That's after an ethics committee finding that he acted inappropriately toward two young female staffers in his office. Oil giant Chevron is confirming it's expanding operations in Venezuela. That word just days after President Trump announced an ambitious deal to develop the nation's oil reserves and give the Pentagon a stake in the profits. Chevron said today Tuesday. It has been assigned additional acreage in the Orinoco Belt. That's where the company already has an established position. Stocks have been rising on Wall Street as steady oil prices and bond yields relieve some pressure and relieving some anxious investors along the way as well. The S&P 500 index rose by 0.6% this morning. The Dow Jones Industrial Average was up by 421 points right out of the gate. This is SRN News.
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6: MLB trade rumors heating up as tonight's 6 p.m. deadline approaches, including rumors involving Orioles catcher Adley Rutschman. Reports of the Yankees engaging with the Orioles, Carlos LaGrange to be part of the deal the Orioles want. On the flip side, the Yankees prefer to move Elmer Rodriguez in a Rutschman deal. LaGrange stands out most with a fastball that parks at 97 to 99 miles per hour and peaks at 103. But he's also capable of missing bats with three secondary pitches that can be devastating at times. Rodriguez, a 22-year-old right-hander out of Puerto Rico, not considered with as high of an upside as LaGrange. Another report showing the Yankees having trade conversations with the Washington Nationals. Yanks are reportedly discussing a trade involving C.J. Abrams. This report reveals that the Nationals want Yoastin Peña, who the Yankees want to keep because they see him as an important part of the organization's future. Meanwhile, the Red Sox, who were 28-5 since June 24th, are chasing a big deal, discussing shortstop Ellie De La Cruz with the Reds, also discussing Corey Sager with the Rangers. Coming up in 30 minutes, the Pats come out today in Owings Mills. And that is Stein on Sports.
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7: Your Fox 45 forecast, warm and humid with temperatures in the low to mid 80s, plus scattered showers and thunderstorms likely with damaging winds, downpours, hail, and isolated tornadoes possible. Storm drop early on tonight, and after that, temperatures back in the muggy low 70s. Hotter and more humid on Thursday with temperatures back in the mid 90s, plus another round of strong to severe storms. From the Fox 45 Weather Authority, I'm meteorologist Amy Aronson for Talk Radio 680 WCBM.
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0: 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Now, I do hope that our sheriffs that are suing the state, I hope that they are successful. I hope that the federal government takes a good look on whether or not they want to give any federal fundings to a sanctuary state. I know a lot of people were concerned about the funding for the Francis Scott Key Bridge, but considering they're not even working on getting it under contract or getting it up, I mean, what are we really going to miss out on? I mean, do we need the money right now? No, it's not even under contract. Are they even bidding on it? I don't even know. We're not told much of anything. I did want to go back to the question of the day, though, brought to you by Turf Valley Resort at WCBM.com. Also on the app, yes, it's also there. Under current Maryland law, drivers convicted of a fatal DUI crash face up to 5 to 10 years in prison. Should the state increase maximum prison sentences for this offense? 75% of you say yes. 25% of you say no. That's interesting. Very interesting. So some people believe, I guess, 10 years, the maximum there is just fine if you drive under the influence and kill somebody else. I guess I just, yeah, no, I don't agree with that one. So just so you know, I guess I'm with the majority here, but I'm surprised to see 25% say, yeah, that's fine. I don't know. See, I guess for me, it's more personal responsibility. I'm not saying that that's a wrong answer. Maybe, you know, for someone, they believe that, you know, that was a mistake. They should have gotten behind the wheel, but they did. I don't know. But 75% of you say yes, that they should take another look. Interesting enough, we were talking about the Trade Point Atlantic, the bus that was going from White Marsh in that area to Trade Point. And I didn't realize that somebody said that there was a survey that already went out about it, because we had it as our poll question yesterday on whether or not you guys agreed with Trade Point Atlantic having just its own bus, which cost taxpayers $2 million to go from, you know, their stop to White Marsh to make sure people have a direct route to work. And the majority of you say no. And then somebody sent an email and said, Kim, you got to find that survey, because apparently, according to this individual, 80% already said that they did not want this bus during the survey. So I'm still looking for it. If anybody knows where I can find it, it's kim@wcbm.com. Would love to see it. I just have not found it. But if that's the case, and I do wonder why Senator Carl Jackson and friends decided to go with this bus, if 80% of the people surveyed opposed to it in the first place, that would be interesting to see. So yeah, if you have it, kim@wcbm.com is the email. Before we get into the failure to collect tolls here in the state of Maryland, real quick, Tyler Robinson, we kind of, you know, touched on this a little bit yesterday. He will proceed to trial. I do have some sound on it. Take a listen.
1: The state also alleges that the defendant intentionally selected Mr. Kirk because of Mr. Kirk's political expression under Utah Code 76-3-203.14. Defendant disputes whether the evidence establishes the required motive. For the reasons set forth below in the court's analysis of the sentencing enhancements, the court concludes that the state has established probable cause as to the victim targeting allegation. The court does not rely on defendant's political associations, beliefs, or personal relationships standing alone. The relevant inquiry is whether the evidence reasonably supports an inference that defendant selected Mr. Kirk because of defendant's perception of Mr. Kirk's protected political expression. As explained below, 76-3-203.14 does not expressly identify an additional penalty, consequence for the capital felony conviction. The court therefore preserves the state's notice without deciding that the allegation independently alters the penalty applicable to count one.
0: All right, and that was a judge presiding over this case, or this trial here with Tyler Robinson, alleged assassin of Charlie Kirk, coming up in a whole year. You know, that happened September 10th of last year. It's terrible. And now Tyler Robinson has pled not guilty. So I'm sure we're going to see all this play out publicly, but the judge did decide that this is going to go to trial, and I'm sure we're going to learn a lot more details on what happened that day and why prosecutors believe he is, in fact, the one that assassinated Charlie Kirk. So we'll watch that play out. Of course, we'll stay on top of that case. Just want to let you guys know about what happened in the courtroom there yesterday. Robert wanted to weigh in on the text line about those kids that were left home alone in Baltimore. He says, "Cam, those kids on East Monument were probably told to use the ladder seen in the photos to get into the yard next door to access the grill to heat up leftovers, McDonald's food, give the nuggets to the babies, et cetera, et cetera." Robert, I don't know. I don't know. It's a sad situation. Like I said, we'll probably talk a little bit about it tomorrow, just because I just saw so many more details that are coming out of this story. But for this situation, I mean, it's really wild. In my view, that there were so many people defending this mother. She didn't even have the courage to show up to the scene. That's another piece of this. It's like, you know, the cops are calling you. Your kids are outside rolling in dog feces in the backyard. An inspector shows up and says, "Oh, now this house is condemned. Shouldn't have been, you know, in it in the first place." And you don't even show up. They're taking your kids out to, you know, out of the house and sending them off to CPS. Just think about, like, talk about not caring about these kids at all. The kids are probably scared. You have the police coming in, going through the home. You got a 3-year-old over there. You got a 5-year-old, a 7-year-old. And here the police are telling them, "Hey, you know, where's your mother? What's going on here?" You don't even care. See, this is another thing. And a lot of this, it has to do with, and I know I keep going back to this Lindsay Clancy case, but this woman, she posted something online yesterday, and I reposted it on my ex page. She said, "Let's be honest." She said, "Let's be perfectly honest. Any woman, even if she had this, you know, psychosis, where she was mentally completely checked out, and she killed her 3 kids. She said, any woman that was no longer dealing with this psychosis, she herself would want to be killed, because there's no way in the world you would want to live with that on your mind, in your heart. There's no way." And that person's absolutely correct. Lindsay Clancy isn't complaining. She's not saying now she's dealing with psychosis. She's not taking 17 different medications now. And you're sitting there, what, crying about your freedom? Your 3 kids are dead. I've said time and time again, if anything happened to Olivia, you know, expect a suicide note. I can't go on. I couldn't do it. I understand there's many parents that have to be strong and have to do it for other children. I mean, look, I get that. But you're telling me you find out after your psychosis, you know, situation, you find out that you strangled all 3 of your children with an exercise band, and it took you 4 minutes to strangle each one as one by one watched it happen. You then try to slit your own wrist, then try to throw yourself out of a window. When you wake up from all of that and you find out your 3 kids are dead, you're now pleading for insanity and pleading that you don't go to jail. You never loved those kids in the first place. Anyways, I did want to talk about the unpaid tolls, but I wanted to weigh in on that. Let's see. I've got here, this is with the Baltimore Sun. Maryland failed to collect $818 million in unpaid tolls, and this comes out in an audit. And as you guys know, my favorite DEI elected official, Brooke Learman, isn't she great? Clearly it's sarcasm. She's terrible. She's terrible. Vote Sonia Dunn. Here's the story. The Maryland Transportation Authority failed to use several available enforcement tools to collect more than $818 million in unpaid tolls and penalties from out-of-state motorists. Now, this was released on Tuesday. Just yesterday, this audit came out, and the Office of Legislative Audits found that the authority had not entered into enforcement agreements with other states, hired a private collection agency, or sought approval to refer the debt to Maryland's Central Collection Unit. So I guess they just threw their hands up and said, forget about it, right? Well, don't worry. We'll generate revenue from those that are law-abiding citizens with Maryland tags. We'll make sure that we get their money. But if you have Virginia tags, it is what it is. You know, we'll put a law in place to make sure they can't get Virginia tags. That's what they did. But they're not trying to collect the money, apparently. Now, so the story goes, it says most of the debt had lingered for years, according to the audit, which spanned March 2020 through May 2025. You know what? I bet a lot of this, too, was under the rug. Because think about all the government employees that didn't have to report to work. Remember the whole argument about working from home? And they were like, oh, no, we have to stay home. Even after, we think we're much more productive when we work from home. And people were like, no, you're not. And so now you're telling me, okay, so this debt lingered since March of 2020 when the pandemic hit through May 2025 when they were forced to go back to the office. What a coinkydink. About 82% of the $818 million outstanding was more than a year old, including $386 million left outstanding for more than 3 years. Now, the audit's findings come as the Maryland Department of Legislative Services projects a structural budget gap of about $3 billion in the coming fiscal year, and the State Transportation Department announces delays in major projects because of rising construction and operating costs. Oh, boy. Whatever happened to that $5 billion surplus? Did Governor Westmore ever tell us where he spent that money? Whatever happened to that? Well, now we're looking at a $3 billion in structural deficit. They call it a budget gap. That's cute. Here's the problem. You know, we've got people running this state that shouldn't even run a lemonade stand. They're that bad. And we just talked about this yesterday because Carter Elliott, his spokesperson, he made the announcement by Governor Westmore. They think he's going to sail right into the governor's mansion once again for re-election. So now he's going to be out and about campaigning for governors that are black running for office. That's what he's going to be doing. Yet we have scathing audits like this. We've got serious issues. You've got your sheriff down on Capitol Hill embarrassing you, suing your state. I mean, how is that not embarrassing? Here's Jim Jordan. Well, Sheriff Gaylor, why are you suing your state? Yikes. Why are you suing your state? Well, because we have a governor and a Democrat supermajority that believes violent illegal immigrants should be on our streets, and that's just not right in my book. I'm a sheriff. I took the oath to make sure that my residents are protected. That's all. That's all. That's it. Man, oh man, if you want to weigh in, 410-WCBM-680, 410-922-6680. Now, my favorite part about some of these stories really is reading the comments. So if you can imagine with the unpaid tolls and the comments that went with this story, there are many people, of course, saying, well, why have I been paying at all if they weren't deciding to collect on many of these things? I want people to understand, you know, definitely, for sure, pay. Pay if you receive, you know, the violation, right? The toll. Please pay. Because they're going to come after you. If you are an outstanding law-abiding citizen, you are not protected. You've got to be an illegal immigrant. You've got to be a criminal. You've got to be a mother that neglects her kids and leaves them in a dog feces-filled lot in the middle of the summer in 90-degree heat. Those are the protected class. All right, those that are on government assistance that take advantage of it that don't actually need it, right? Think about this. Think about even what they did last session. Don't ever forget, they cut disability. They cut DDA. These are the kind of people that are in charge here. I'm going to go to the text line. A lot of you texting in, I appreciate you. But it's unfortunate that we're in this situation. But even with some of the taxes and the fees that continue to add up, I mean, remember and this did go through, the tire tax. Has anyone bought a tire lately? Did that go into effect July 1st? Was that a July 1st one, the $5 tire tax? I got to look that up. I got to look it up. All right. So we, let's see, we're going to go to the text line here. It says, Ms. Klasick, we formerly had employees who collected tolls in cash at toll booths. We did have that, Joseph, but they wanted to go to the, what do you even call that system? Those things that you drive through there. I don't know. I guess it's just, those aren't cameras, though, are they? No. I don't know what that is. I don't know what it is. Mike in Pikesville says, good morning, Kim. I'd like to know, where is the landlord to that house? Oh, Mike, you were talking earlier about the kids that were left in that lot. So in one of these stories, I can't remember, was it WJZ? I think it was WJZ. In one of these stories, apparently the landlord lived down the street. Did you guys catch that? And then she was mad that the cops were called. And she said, no, I'm in the middle of rehabilitating it. See, this is why we're going to have to continue talking about this tomorrow. I'm going to have to lay out detail by detail, and then I'm going to have to bring it to you tomorrow. Because as we're sitting here, more details are coming out about these six kids. But you know what I also want to do? My friend Dave said those are video tolls. Yes, thank you, Dave, very much. but I want to make sure that I lay this out properly. And you know what else? I want to look at the live video that the woman took while she was calling the police for the situation. That's what I want to see, too. I want to see it. I want to see the whole thing. So we are going to talk a little bit more about it tomorrow, so don't you worry. I've got Mike in Parkton. Mike, you wanted to weigh in on the toll collection.
2: Well, Kim, I guess they're talking about like $100-some million or $200 million that weren't collected plus the fees. But to be honest, that's just kind of tip of the iceberg because, you know, a year ago they were forecasting a $3 billion shortfall for this coming budget year. But they also just announced that the tech tax, which they thought would bring in about $500 million in revenue, has only brought in a little over $100 million. It's short, yeah, like $350, almost $400 million. Plus, the online ad tech tax, that Maryland had put in was found to be unlawful. So they have to refund $400 to $500 million that they collected from companies. So, you know, we're basically looking at about $1 billion shortfall, or that money we owe, above the $3 billion projected shortfall from last year. So that's about $4 billion. Let's not forget that they're also forecasting somewhere around a $2 to $5 billion, which is unfunded, liability lawsuit from the sexual abuse cases.
0: Right, right.
2: And and I'd love to see what the predictive markets are saying about the possibility of next year's budget, the governor adding probably at least another $3 billion. So I don't know where we're getting this money, but
0: yeah,
2: ski rude.
0: Yeah, yeah. Plus, in the family time leave situation, too, that's piling up. That'll be on the books next year. I guess let me ask you this, Mike. Do you think they're going to recoup any of that toll money from any of those drivers that are out of state?
2: I would hope so. I mean, the problem is, you know, there just has to be some sort of, like, reciprocity with the surrounding states. Because my understanding is New Jersey and I think maybe even Pennsylvania or something, if we owe them money for their tolls, our registration gets held. I'm not positive of that, but that's something I'd heard. But, you know, the bottom line is we should be working with other states and saying, hey, you know, you feed us information and we'll feed you information, because it's wrong. And my thing is, I'd love to see Maryland start going after these people in any possible way, because then hopefully other drivers will realize, yes, I may be, my car may be registered in Virginia or someplace, but if I get pulled over, I'm going to get ticketed or arrested, something, or car, suspended or impounded.
0: Yeah.
2: Because, and hopefully that forces them to pay, but I'm not holding my breath. Maryland never holds the government employees accountable.
0: No, never, never. Mike, thanks so much for weighing in. I hope you have a great week. Thank you.
2: Thanks, Kim. You too.
0: Thank you. And, they put this law in place now where people are not supposed to be able to have the Virginia tags. And many of us talked about how they're going to enforce it. How are they going to enforce that? They don't even enforce anything on the expired tags unless they're actually dealing with you, like the Lexington Market situation. 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
2: It's sad, but you have an idiot child mayor and a guy who doesn't care about being the governor. 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
3: All right. Noah, the producer, was answering the phone lines here, and it looks like a couple of you have some suggestions for tomorrow, and I like it. I love it. You know what? We'll add it to the show plan. What to know about Maryland's family leave program. I know we talked about it a little bit last week, but we'll go over that and what to expect. And then, of course, the other story here, Baltimore Way's Harbor Place tax break that could last 25 years, that David Bramble story. So you know what? I put it on the show plan. We'll get into it. Thank you for calling. And Jacob in the text line says, the worst part about all this lost toll revenue is all the people that are Maryland residents using Virginia tax to get away without having insurance. Years ago, you would lose your license for not having insurance. Now, I think it's just a small fine. It's ridiculous. Jacob, first-time texter. Jacob, I agree with you. That's how we got here. That's how we got here. And all these things continue to pile up. It reminds me of the whole squatter situation. And they just let it just fester. And then it gets to this point where a bunch of money is owed or, you know, other things are going on as far as taxes and fees or, you know, someone's getting arrested. And then they're like, oh, I guess we better deal with this. Yes, please deal with it. Instead of trying to force biological men into female sports or trying to force some stupid books that talk about, you know, sexual acts to kids in elementary school. Like the stuff that we've been focused on, so dumb. So dumb. I think no one would disagree with that, no matter which side of the aisle you sit. Or maybe, you know, maybe you're an independent. A lot of independents in the state. And Patrice says, Kim, there, let's see, if you get a speeding ticket in other states, same should be the same for tags. I like the idea of holding registration until paid up. Yeah, here's the thing. I guarantee you, you'll have a lot more people driving illegally without registration. There are some people that I, like, it's obvious. They don't care about the rule of law. And I can point back to this whole police-involved shooting in Lexington Market. That guy was going to get a simple traffic citation and his car towed for having expired tags. Now he's been shot, he's in the hospital, and he tried to drag a police officer with his car. Over a traffic citation. Like, that was your decision? He had a ton of time to decide on what to do. That's what he thought. Oh, yeah, let me go ahead and hit the cop with my car. That makes sense. Oh, man, oh, man. All right, Noah, you did a great job today. Thank you so much for being the producer. I guess Brian will be back tomorrow. We appreciate you. And, of course, you know, we'll be talking more about some of these stories today, adding some extra stuff to my show plan here. And you know what? We got another guest tomorrow, Tori Snell. See you at 9 a.m.
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0: Town Hall. I'm Bob Agnew in Washington. More strikes on Iran against its Arab neighbors. Here's Charles de la Desmond.
1: An Iranian drone attack Wednesday has sparked a blaze in Kuwait City, and Bahrain intercepted incoming drones following a night of American bombardment that included a deadly strike on a wedding party. Iranian officials say at least 5 people were killed, including a child, and at least 68 wounded. I'm Charles de la Desmond.
0: House lawmakers have reprimanded one of their own, censuring Congressman Chuck Edwards of North Carolina after an ethic committee finding that he acted inappropriately toward 2 young female staffers in his office.
2: Edwards has apologized to the former aides and his family, but he also says he did not believe he committed sexual harassment. Ethics chairman Representative Michael Guest says that while Edwards denied his conduct was intended to be sexual or romantic, his pattern of behavior could lead a reasonable person to interpret it as such. I'm Lisa Dwyer.
0: And the House voted to censure Edwards, a North Carolina Republican, by a vote of 413-2. It's been 25 years this month since first responders put their lives and health on the line to try and save lives during the horrific 9/11 attacks in New York and at the Pentagon back in 2001. A new report details the health problems many are still dealing with.
3: Thousands of first responders and residents of Lower Manhattan are still suffering the health effects, including PTSD, from the trauma of the radical Islamic terrorist attack, along with various different types of cancers from the toxins. The World Trade Center Health Program, which is federally funded, monitoring the health impacts. Some cancers specifically related to what people inhaled and got on their skin, first showing up now.
0: That is Laura Winters reporting on Wall Street. Stocks are booming right now. The Dow up 240 points. More on these stories at townhall.com.
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5: Good afternoon. It's 12:03. I'm Maggie Hunter with the latest headlines from the WCBM Maryland News Center, brought to you by Vinny Steele. Fox 45 reports that a Baltimore man has been arrested and charged in connection to an April shooting in the city. Ronald Scott, 51, of Baltimore, was arrested and charged with attempted second-degree murder, among other related charges, for his role in the shooting. On April 6, around 10:10 a.m., police responded to the 1800 block of Wilhelm Street for a report of a shooting. When police arrived, they found 2 men suffering from non-life-threatening gunshot wounds. And a woman was injured after a shooting outside a police station near Morgan State University in Baltimore on Wednesday morning. According to the Baltimore Police Department, on September 2nd, around 12:05 a.m., police inside the Northeast District headquarters in the 1800 block of Argon Drive heard shots being fired outside the police station. Officers responded. Sports and the Fox 45 Weather Authority forecast next.
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5: The Orioles fell to the Colorado Rockies 4-2 in the second game of their three-game series in Denver Tuesday night. The loss puts the O's just under the mark at 69-70 on the season. The O's and Rockies face off again this afternoon at Coors Field, the first pitch at 3:10 p.m. Now here's a look at the Fox 45 Weather Authority forecast.
8: Your Fox 45 forecast, warm and humid today with temperatures in the low to mid 80s, plus a chance for strong to severe storms. Damaging winds, hail, and even isolated tornadoes possible. Storms wrap up early tonight. Temperatures fall back into the low 70s. From the Fox 45 Weather Authority, I'm meteorologist Amy Aronson for Talk Radio 680 WCBM.
5: Currently 79 degrees in Edgewood, 81 in Stevensville, and 80 in White Marsh. I'm Maggie Hunter, 680 WCBM News.
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6: The Rob Carson Show. Welcome to it. It is the last hump day of summer 2026. There you go. And, yeah, another summer, no tan. Thank you very much. I did get a little sunburned in the spring when I went down to the Cherry Blossom Festival in downtown D.C. I didn't have enough sunscreen on the face. And I had the proverbial farmer's tan, which is the face, the V-neck of the shirt, and, of course, anything below the bicep. This is one of the things. And the back of the neck. This is why they call people rednecks, is because, we used to work out in fields and stuff and doing construction and stuff, and you'd sunburn your neck, and that's why you call them rednecks. In case you wanted to know where that came from. Welcome to the show. Let's just face it. For a lot of people, this is a blow-off week. And if it is a blow-off week, I'm here to entertain you. I'm here to inform you. Some of you are going to be working throughout the entire weekend. I'm looking forward to it. I got some friends coming in from Pittsburgh, and it's going to be wonderful to see them. And the last time the swimming pool is open, usually a lot of places they will, allow the dogs to go into the swimming pool. Like if you live in an apartment complex, they'll allow the dogs the last day of the pool being open. They'll allow the dogs to go swim. I think that's kind of cute. I think that's kind of nice. I did that last year. Unfortunately, the pool didn't allow that, and it wasn't my dog. It was weird. It was just kind of weird. They're like, "Where'd you get that dog?" I don't know. And, we don't do that here. Anyway. Much to get to on the show today. This coming out of Texas, Ken Paxton is now tied with James Tallarico. Oh no, really? Yeah, okay. No. James Tallarico, the vegan who thinks God is non-binary, who is honestly a soy boy from hell who met his girlfriend at a gay bar, which is what every straight man does. Whenever a really straight guy goes, you go to a gay bar. But anyway, here's a whole bunch of problems with that guy. He's also, I've got some audio I'm going to play very shortly. He thinks that, climate change is white supremacist or something. I don't know. He's down with the green. He is left as left can be. He is a socialist. And I like to say he also reads from the devil's teleprompter. Now, I have been saying, much to the chagrin of some Republicans who always panic, as I mentioned yesterday, my dad calls them panty wastes. That's what he used to use. I guess a waste of panties is what you are. That means. But, Republicans, we gotta get out and vote, and we're not gonna go out and vote. Oh, we're gonna lose. And that's the way it's always been. That's the way it's always been. Because they had candidates like, Mitt Romney and Nikki Haley. Who the hell cares? And all of those old school Republicans. George Bush, where there's no passion about anything with regard to those presidents. There's no. Did you ever hear George Bush's name or George H.W. Bush's name even mentioned anymore? Because they were utterly, utterly forgettable people. Utterly, utterly unremarkable people. And they were not the chosen candidate of us. Mitt Romney was not my choice for president. John McCain was not my choice for president. He's a fine and honorable man and all that. Fine.
12: Not my choice. George Bush. We always had these candidates given to us, and then we had to feign excitement, like my ex-wife used to do. But I'll not go down that road. Fake excitement. and then be surprised when that candidate gets beaten. Donald Trump wasn't that. And when Donald Trump ran, originally, I went to see Ted Cruz and Marco Rubio speak. And they were gathering large crowds. And I didn't get too excited about either one of them, because I didn't think like either one of them were ready to be president. Then along comes Donald Trump. I didn't know what to expect. I came from pop radio, music radio. I'm used to him on The Apprentice. I'm used to him being Hollywood's lover boy and all this. And then I see him come down that escalator. I'm like, oh, my God. And then I began to realize why he was beginning to resonate. And then I begin to notice the left attacking him. People showing up in lines at Trump rallies to start fights with Trump supporters. And I went, whoa, there's something going on here. There's something going on here. And it has been a war ever since from the left on Donald Trump's first inauguration day. There were women wearing pink meow meow P-word for kitty cat hats. There were Madonna saying she was going to burn down the White House and all of this. And then of course, the first presidency, they impeached him almost immediately for nothing. And then they Russia collusion hoax. And it went on and on and on and on through a questionable election of 2020 that was not free or fair. That ushered in a terrible president that you didn't choose, Democrats didn't choose. Said he won by 81 million votes. Yeah, sure. That's why Democrats are asking Joe Biden to stump for him right now. No, nobody wants him because he was a joke even when he was elected. When he first got elected, I don't know if you knew this, he decided he would, because he got 81 million votes, he would do these live video broadcasts on YouTube. They would only get like 600 people in a country of 330 million people to watch, and they dropped them because nobody watched him because his presidency was a lie. And since then, we have seen 100%, nearly 100% negative polling about Trump. Donald Trump just passed some working with the drug companies. He's brought down the price of drugs dramatically, closed the southern border, lowest murder rate in 126 years, for God's sake. And do you think we're going to forsake him in the midterms? Do you think we're not going to vote? These voters who have fought wars for him, essentially, these people who stood through him through thick and thin, those of us who watched him go through four fake trials to try to put him in jail for life and bankrupt him and try to take him off the ballot and then try to assassinate him, none of us are going anywhere, and all of us realize how important it is that we maintain both houses of Congress and build on them.
13: This is a reality check for you. That is, Donald Trump is still the sun on which the planets of the GOP revolve around. You could see it quite well here. Look at this. Trump endorses one Senate primaries. If the person that he endorsed is not an elected incumbent, like Darlene Graham was, since 2022, or 2022 is about 95% of the time, has that weakened at all this cycle? No, it has not. It has actually gotten stronger. Look at this. 100% of the time, if Trump endorsed a non-elected incumbent like Darlene Graham, they, in fact, won the Republican primary for United States Senate.
12: We're not going anywhere. We're not taking the midterms off like Nikki Haley voters, or Mitt Romney voters, or typical blue-blood conservative Republican faker rhinos do. We are girded for battle because we've been battling for a very, very long time. Absolutely. And going into this election season, in case you wanted to know, an independent investigation of U.S. Senate polling shows 73% of surveys overstate the levels of support for Democrats. I saved this from a couple weeks ago. The investigation looked at 3,000 polls over the last four election cycles. Great disparity occurs over the summer months. Over the summer months, the average polling error across all polls, D plus 3.7, and 73% of polls released overstated the Democrat relative to the election result. Again, that's across more than 3,000 polls, and Democrats think they're going to win the midterms. They think they're going to sweep the midterms. Why? How? What are they promising? impeach Donald Trump, get rid of the tax cuts that he ushered in, open the damn southern border again, usher in Democrat socialism. Sure. Sure, you are going to sweep right in. Well, guess what? Harry Enten says otherwise. And he says that whenever Republicans are underestimated, you know, like they are all the time, it doesn't end well for Democrats.
13: Let's just say that we do, in fact, see a 2026 Senate map if the polls underestimate Republicans by 2 to 4 points. Well,
12: they already are. In fact, they're going for broke. In some polls, they got them up by 20. They had Democrat socialists up by 20. Remember Francesca Hong, the woman who said you'd never forget her? I know. She was up by 25 points. And then she got beat the next day. She had a 95% chance of winning. We found that there was a polling agency that was over-polling Democrat socialists, having them up by 20 points. They said it was just a social experiment to see if the news media would actually use the polls, and then they disappeared. No, that's the kind of crap they're pulling on us right now. That's the kind of crap they're trying on us right now. And by the way, if James Tallarico is tied with Pat Paxton, it means that Ken Paxton is up by 7.
13: Remember all that blue that was on the map before? Well, that blue went, bye-bye, see you later, adios amigos, sayonara. Those Democratic chances and those Democratic hopes down there into Lake Erie. Look at this.
12: Uh-oh.
13: Now what we're dealing with, yeah, if in fact the polls underestimate the Republicans, is 53 Republican Senate seats compared to 47.
12: And they are underestimating Republicans here.
13: Republican seats.
12: Oh, and they know it too, actually, and they're terrified.
13: Maine. That stays red.
12: Yeah.
13: How about a flip in Michigan where Abdul Essayed, very neck and neck in the polls with Mike Rogers. Ohio stays red.
12: Yeah.
13: Iowa stays red.
12: Yeah.
13: Alaska stays red.
12: Yeah.
13: Now, I will note that even in this scenario, right, you still get a situation where North Carolina stays blue and Georgia stays blue, but Texas goes red. See you later. Ken Paxton gets elected to the United States Senate. No James Tallarico.
12: Yeah.
13: So a very clear Republican win in the Senate if the polls are underestimating the Republicans, like perhaps they did in 2020, like they did in 2016, so on and so forth.
12: And like they did over 3,000 polls over the last four election cycles. And then, of course, there's this. The Democrats are not very popular themselves.
13: I got to tell you, PU, when it comes to the Democratic brand, the net favorability rating of the Democratic Party. You know, back in 2018, when Democrats, during the first Trump presidency, right, when they were able to win back control of the House, they were even. They were even, right? Favorable minus unfavorable, even at 0-0-0. Now look at this.
12: Yeah.
13: 25 points underwater. Oof. Oof. You know, the Dem brand, as I said, it's not too good these days. It's not too good. It kind of smells like a New York sidewalk in the summer.
12: Which, of course, smells like urine and weed. So there you go. All right. So somebody says my mic is too low. All right. How about that? Is that better? Is it better? Thank you. I need to be... Yeah, you need to tell me this on the air before I start talking. That'd be awesome. Thank you. All right, so listen, we got a lot of stuff on the show today. Apologize for the low microphone and the loud audio. Usually I hear that from a producer. Let's take a break and come back. This is the Rob Carson Show.
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0: It's the Rob Carson Show. So I saw this guy the other day on the social media. He goes by the name Patriot Dad. And, you know, the Democrats are saying they're going to sweep into the midterms, even though they have no message at all, no positivity, no success. The southern border was opened during Joe Biden. Grocery prices went up 30%. Home prices doubled. Interest rates for a home tripled. It was a bleep show. Price of a used car doubled. Price of a new car went up dramatically. $35,000 was the average for a mid-sized, decent new car. Now you start at 50. You know, I like to say 55 is a new 35. This all happened since 2019. Since right when Joe Biden took over, so nothing good happened. We of course Abbey Gate happened, the disastrous withdrawal from Afghanistan, hundreds of thousands of children trafficked for sex and labor, along with women, a complete bleep show, a complete bleep show. But the Democrats are thinking, because they're giving a willful media that is 95% negative about every story, even when it's good, that they'll be able to make the lie big enough that it becomes the truth. Here's some things. Top 25 achievements of Donald Trump. Made the border a real border again in a matter of months. Crossings to their lowest levels. Reversed mass migration. America recorded net negative migration in 2025 for the first time half a century. Signed the Laken Riley Act. History's biggest drop in violent crime. Made the 2017 tax cuts permanent and better. The One Big Beautiful Bill, expanded child tax cut credit, 100% expense for factories and equipment, no tax on tips and overtime and Social Security, repealed 129 regulations for every new one, secured $18 trillion in announced investment commitments from around the world, made reshoring and reindustrialization real. They're starting to build cars and things in America again, replace lopsided trade deals with balanced reciprocal trade, shifted global energy dominance from the Persian Gulf to the United States. 4 decades of nuclear paralysis. Trump brought 5 new reactors online in a single year. Ended nationwide injunction abuse from district judges. Shut down the crooked USAID. Shrank federal employment to the lowest level in 60 years. Expelled DEI from the federal government. Delivered sweeping pro-life reform. These are all great things, by the way, unless you like killing children in the womb. Got men out of women's sports. Enacted first nationwide school choice program. Forced NATO to stop freeloading and increase defense funding by 250%. Drove China out of the Caribbean and retook the Panama Canal. Brokered 8 peace deals in 8 months. Gaza is quiet as can be right now. Launched the Golden Dome, the first ever true missile defense for the U.S. population. Restored the warrior ethos to the military. But Democrats are going to retake both houses of Congress. Not according to this guy, Patriot Dad.
1: Have you ever wondered why it is that every political poll that you see in social media right now all says the same thing, that Democrats are getting ready to run away with the midterm elections? All of them.
0: Sure they are.
1: You've got Democrat candidates all over the country leading Republicans by vast margins. Yeah. At least that's what they want you to believe. There's just one problem with that.
0: What's that?
1: So over the weekend, the March on Washington happened. And if you remember, the original had almost a quarter of a million people show up.
0: Yes.
1: And yet Al Sharpton, despite inviting AOC, Bernie Sanders, Governor Spanberger, and bussing in people from all over the country, could barely get anybody to show up.
0: I know. It was really funny. I drove by there.
2: Good troublemakers.
0: I drove by. There was
2: good
0: no traffic. There was
1: nobody there. Where's everybody at?
2: First vice chair of the Congressional Asia Pacific American Caucus.
1: Oh, I know. The major talking heads and all the propagandists out there are trying to convince you that thousands and thousands of people showed up. The problem is local media is not participating in the propaganda game. No. 7 News DC. Hundreds. That's right. Hundreds.
0: Yeah.
1: Only hundreds gathered.
0: I know. It was pretty funny. So there was nobody there. The Michigan Democrat convention, there was nobody there. It was like, the cast of nothing against Leave It to Beaver, but the cast of Leave It to Beaver at a Comic-Con attracted about, I don't think there's anybody alive from that show. But that said, the passion is not there because the Democrats have nothing good to offer. Nothing good to offer at all. And Abdul Al-Sayed is doing a face plant in the state of Michigan. And he is going down, pretty dramatically. Here he is. He's trying to appeal to black people. And, here he is saying that, are you ready? In front of a group of black people. He was also on with Charlemagne, oh the God, the other day. You know, he didn't have any hot sauce in his purse. I don't know if he carries a purse, but anyway. Here he is saying that white people call him a socialist. So I guess he doesn't consider himself to be, I mean, he's kind of an Arab guy, right? That's kind of halfway to white.
3: The point I make is I'm not a socialist. I've never called myself a socialist. White people like to call me a socialist, yeah. Right?
0: White people like to call me a socialist.
3: Call me all kinds of things.
0: But these white people, you got to watch these white people, girlfriend. Yeah, I'm from Egypt.
3: I'm for small business, and I want our tax dollars to be spent on infrastructure and small business.
0: Yeah.
3: That's what I want, and healthcare, right? And I would ask that you move that message as you're having that conversation.
0: Yeah. Well, he says he's very pro-capitalist and very pro-small business, but that would beg to differ from what he's always said.
4: Are you in favor of public ownership models like the one Bernie introduced?
3: So I want to actually take it a step further.
4: Okay.
3: I agree that
0: he wants to go further with public ownership of businesses than Bernie Sanders. That isn't capitalist.
3: We need public ownership. But I also agree that we need some system of public control.
4: Yeah.
3: Like, what is the point of democracy if it's not to protect us from existential risk?
4: Yeah.
3: And right now, there is no regulation.
0: Oh, no. There's an ungodly amount of regulation. You are absolutely wrong on that.
3: Packs are rendering AI potentially unregulatable into the future.
0: He also is a pro-open border, and he's also 100% single-payer when it comes to health care. That makes you a socialist, even if white people supposedly are only calling him a socialist. Unbelievable. The guy is going down with the ship. He is throwing all sorts of things overboard to stay afloat, including Hassan Piker. But it ain't working. It's not working. Let's take a break and come back. This is the Rob Carson Show.
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9: With SRN News, I'm Bob Agnew in Washington. Iran once again lashing out against its Gulf Arab neighbors. That's after renewed hostilities between the U.S. and Iran, the U.S. striking down some of its missile launchers. The oil giant Chevron is confirming it's expanding its operations in Venezuela. That announcement comes just days after President Trump announced an ambitious deal to develop the nation's oil reserves and give the Pentagon a stake in the profits. Chevron said today it's been assigned additional acreage in the Orinoco Belt. That's where it already has some holdings. Investors happy with what's going on with oil prices. The stock's been rising on Wall Street as a result. And in fact, right out of the gate, the S&P 500 was up by 0.6% of its value. The Dow Jones Industrial Average also higher. Right now, it's a Dow up 249 points. The S&P 500 up 38. And the high-tech NASDAQ doing well. It's up by 44. This is SRN News.
7: Your Fox 45 forecast, warm and humid with temperatures in the low to mid 80s, plus scattered showers and thunderstorms likely with damaging winds, downpours, hail, and isolated tornadoes possible. Storm drop early on tonight, and after that, temperatures back in the muggy low 70s. Hotter and more humid on Thursday with temperatures back in the mid 90s, plus another round of strong to severe storms. From the Fox 45 Weather Authority, I'm meteorologist Amy Aronson for Talk Radio 680 WCBM.
0: I am attorney Michael Friedman. And I'm excited and proud to announce that September marks 35 years of our law practice in Owings Mills and 35 years of a great association with WCBM Radio. 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
1: No! No! Why?
0: It's the gift that keeps on giving. It's the Rob Carson Show.
2: Yes, it is the Rob Carson Show. It may be a gift you want to return, but it's still a gift. Thank you very much. It is the last hump day before the end of summer. A lot of kids going back to school before Labor Day, which I always thought was kind of dumb. But, you know, people say it's because, you know, they get back and then after Labor Day, they're not so distracted and everything. Whatever you want to do, I don't care. But it is that. And a lot of kids are going back to school to the same woke nonsense that they went away from last year and that is supposed to be no longer practiced in American schools. Joining us to talk about that is the one and only Adam Gillette, the president of Accuracy in Media. How are you on this glorious Wednesday, sir?
3: I am great. Thank you so much for having me.
2: So you guys, I heard Accuracy Media's AIMS hidden camera investigators have been in 300 school districts across the country. You're thinking that the DEI bullcrap is still is not happening anymore. You're thinking that letting boys and girls locker rooms and sports isn't happening anymore. What are you discovering, sir?
3: Well, you know, I sometimes view our hidden camera investigators as the angels of unemployment because everywhere they show up, highly paid K-12 administrators end up losing their jobs and polishing their resumes because the DEI bans, the critical race theory bans, the bans on boys from girls sports are consistently ignored by these extremists who run K-12 education. You meet them on back to school night and meet the teacher night and they seem so kind. No one wants to believe that every day they're sending their child off to an indoctrination factory. But in fact, in most school districts, that is the case.
2: You know what really bothers me, Adam, is that when I was a kid, you trusted your teachers. When I was a kid, Mrs. Pilley or Mrs. Reynolds or whatever, they were people you could trust. They were people who, you know, when you went in, you would sit down. If it was reading class, it was reading. If it was math class, it was going to be math. There was none of this crap. And I guess it's because these teachers now were the first generation, maybe the second generation of people who've been indoctrinated by the Marxism and higher education. Is that what you're discovering?
3: Unquestionably, and it's almost as if these people are on like a messianic mission to impart the ideas associated with DEI into every facet of education. You know, it's interesting that you mentioned math class per se, because they'll fall back and say, well, we just want to teach an accurate version of history. I would compromise on history if they would keep their far left politics out of math class. Much like if you sent your child to a religious school, they might teach every class through a prism of your religion. Well, with these K-12 districts now, they teach even math class through a prism of DEI, and they have discussions about systemic racism and how capitalism is inherently racist in math class. That's what you're up against. I openly say, in any state, I would not feel comfortable sending my child to a traditional K-12 public school.
2: Yeah, I sent my kids, we lived in Montgomery County, Maryland for 12 years, and then I was paroled, thank you. And we went to Kansas. The Kansas was not as bad. There is some wokeism, some of that going on, but nothing like Montgomery County, Maryland, where it is absolute indoctrination. And there are parents, some Muslim parents, there are some, other religious parents who are trying to drive this crap out of school libraries, and all of this. And this has been a long time coming, hasn't it, Adam? Because I remember back in the early 90s. Do you remember Ebonics, when Ebonics came around?
3: Ebonics.
2: Ebonics was it was kind of interesting because you know how black people in the inner cities talk. There's no debate. They got accents and all that. I got an accent, whatever. You got an accent in the South, whatever. But it's how a lot of black people talk. and they wanted to usher this into the classroom rather than speaking proper English, you would use Ebonics to to sound out like a black person would talk, not with proper English. And what it was an excuse, and honestly, it was an insult to black children that they couldn't learn to speak proper English, which is something you do need to know if you'd like to have a good job in the United States of America.
3: That's exactly right. It's saying you're unable to learn proper English, which is racist and insulting. You know, it's the subtle bigotry that they show in their actions.
2: Yes.
3: Now, as I say, I would pull my kid out of K-12 schools tomorrow, but if you're in a state where there isn't a decent school choice option, the first thing I'd recommend, go to back to school night, go to meet the teacher night, and don't interrogate these people. Let them think that you share their beliefs. That's the only way for them to be potentially honest with you. Because as I found in all these school districts, in all of these conservative states, they have so many tactics for deceiving parents.
2: Oh, 100%. You never get that stuff. You always rely on, you think that the people you're sending your kid off to school are going to teach them properly. I'll tell you, I sent a son off to the University of Kansas, and he came back, you know, obviously like any typical student, I guess generally in most of higher education, you know, completely, now I wouldn't say anti-American. He's not anti-American, but he's a total lefty. Absolutely 100%. My daughter, too, just going through high school, and now she's in art school. Imagine what a nightmare that is.
3: Well, it's just across the border, but in Kansas City, literally this morning, the Department of Justice announced an investigation into K-12 schools there because they're promoting transitioning children without telling the parents. And literally last week, we released an investigation from the University of Missouri, Kansas City, with an administrator bragging about pushing DEI in violation of the president's executive order. They've since been suspended, but it's a religious mission for these people. They will not stop. You know, if you ban books in K-12 education because they're not grade appropriate, they might take them out of the library, but then these administrators brag to me about how they just store them in the locked classrooms instead. If you ban the 1619 Project, they used to sign up for a classroom curriculum service called Newzilla, which partnered with the 1619 Project. These are full-time radicals.
2: Do you see us making any headway in some states? Are there? I mean, I've heard Arkansas has made some amazing inroads with regard to this, and consequently, we've seen Sarah Huckabee Sanders turn around Arkansas from a largely failed public education state into one that's highly respected. Mississippi beginning to really turn things around. Oddly enough, Mississippi always the lowest in standards and whatnot. Are you beginning to see that maybe we're starting to see a turnaround?
3: Well, yeah, they call it the Mississippi Miracle. Honestly, I think the absolute best turnaround that we're seeing in a big way is the rapid expansion of school choice, education freedom, where we fund students, not systems. After Texas passed a decent school choice bill last year, 11% of the students in America go to school in Texas, and now more than half of all the students in the country live in a state with some sort of education freedom. Ohio, Florida, Arizona, they have full school choice where the money completely follows the child and you're not geographically assigned to a school. Every state, or at least the red Republican states, needs to follow that lead and bring education freedom to every family.
2: 100%. We got to turn this around. It's a battle for our children's future. Adam Gillette, Accuracy and Media, where can everybody find your fantastic work, brother?
3: Our website is aim.org, A-I-M.org. We're active on every social media platform, and we have a whole bunch of investigations, actually, from Kansas and Missouri coming out in the next 2 weeks.
2: All right, aim.org. Adam, have a glorious Labor Day weekend, brother. We'll talk again soon.
3: Thank you for having me.
2: All right, let's take a break and come back. This is the Rob Carson Show.
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0: Adam Gillette's a great guy. AIM.org. So I believe that the air is coming out of the tires of Abdul Al-Sayed. I stick a fork in him. He is done. He is being exposed for the radical that he is. Here is God, this is fantastic. This is a new Al-Sayed commercial. Okay, I don't know what he's trying to do. Well, somebody kill the music on the feed. Ken, will you please kill the music on the feed so I can play audio on my end? Please kill the music on the feed, if you would, please. Okay, you're not killing the meat. I can't play any audio right now. It's not you. It's not you. It's Ken. Ken, I need you to kill the audio on the feed. There we go. Yay, you killed the audio on the feed. That's fantastic. All right, here is the latest ad for Abdul Al-Sayed. Now, remember he did one where he was Steve from Blue's Clues. Remember that? I don't know who he's trying to appeal to here, but this is just awful. This he is pretending, I guess this is like a singles ad, like he's pretending to be single, attractive, and he's 41, so it's kind of creepy to the younger women here, but I want you to listen to this.
1: I'm Abdul Al-Sayed. I'm 41 years old, and I'm from Ann Arbor, Michigan. Oh, my name? Yeah. I love my name. A lot of people don't know this. It means servant leader right here on my bracelet.
0: Glad he's got some little pop music in the background.
1: So what's my type? No corporate PAC money. Ready to rock for me.
0: Preferably a woman who's completely covered up, head to toe, can't see your face, can't see your ankles, and is subjugated for life to the man in her life, can't be seen out in public with an adult male who's not a relative.
1: Care for all. I got one goal here on Senate Island, and that's to pass Medicare.
0: Oh, it's the Senate Island. Okay, so that's like a reference to some sort of reality program. Reality program. That's hilarious.
1: For all, and I'm not afraid to step on people's toes. What's my red flag? I'm not here for love. I've been married for 20 years with two kids. What gives me the ick? Corporate money.
0: What gives me the ick? He's a 41-year-old man, and he just said, what gives me the ick? Guess what you just did? You gave a whole lot of young people the ick.
1: People who think that we can't have guaranteed health care through Medicare for all.
0: Okay, that's socialism.
1: People who've got nasty toes.
0: Oh, dear God in heaven. Do you have teenage girls writing your script? Do you have 14-year-old middle school girls writing your script? Well, icky toes. Ew, that gave me the ick.
1: What I bring to the Capitol, Michigan grit and grime, and a whole lot of...
0: Oh, yeah. Grit and grime, like he's ever had his hands dirty.
1: I'm thinking about this. If you want health care and you want corporate money out of your politics, I might just be your guy. Corporations and the establishment have been coupled up for too long. I'm here to shake things up, get corporate money out of our politics.
0: Oh, my God, you're such a friggin' joke. Unbelievable. And here he is. I'm going to call it the Splaining Himself Tour. Right now, he's going all over the place, going to, Charlamagne Fakad and, you know, all sorts of these groups trying to save himself. I mean, literally, he is treading water right now. He is treading water right now, and he's doing a splaining tour.
1: Himself. I'm Abdul Al-Sayed. I'm 41 years old, and I'm from Ann Arbor, Michigan. My name? Yeah. I love my name. A lot of people don't know this. It means servant leader.
0: Servant leader, yeah.
1: Right here on my bracelet.
0: Yeah.
1: So what's my type? No corporate PAC money. Ready to rock for Medicare for all. I got one goal here on Senate Island, and that's to pass Medicare for all, and I'm not afraid to step on people's toes.
2: You actually apologized for those comments over the weekend. Why now, 6 months after your initial remarks?
3: I've had the opportunity to listen to folks, to learn how it hit them. I'm grateful for the opportunity I got to spend with my Jewish sisters and brothers.
1: They say in politics when you're explaining, you're losing. That's because most politicians are bad at explaining.
4: The point I make is I'm not a socialist. I've never called myself a socialist.
0: You're an absolute socialist. You're a lying, staking socialist.
4: White people like to call me a socialist, right?
0: White people
4: like to call me all kinds of things.
0: Yeah, like an Islamist, like a, you know, there's a communist, yeah.
4: But I'm for small business, and I want our tax dollars to be spent on infrastructure and small business. That's what I want, and healthcare, right?
0: Yeah, okay, yeah, sure. Infrastructure. We spend a lot of money on infrastructure, you moron. Unbelievable. Oh, here he is. Here he is talking about how he hates, he doesn't like fireworks, and he doesn't believe in the American dream. This is all real.
1: Will you campaign with Abdul Al-Sayed on the trail?
5: You know, I am just really focused on listening to the people in...
0: A lot of politicians are not going to our campaign with Abdul Al-Sayed because they know how incredibly, incredibly unpopular he is and recognize that he is an anchor.
5: Home in Oakland County.
6: you're coming at me on fireworks. I'm like, all right, first, if your whole conception of America is that it's fireworks, mm-hmm. I'm so sorry, you don't have a complete conception.
0: The rocket's red glare, the bombs bursting in the air. You moron!
6: America. But even then, right, like, what is it I said? Well, every time we do a fireworks show, it destroys the air quality and people have asthma exacerbations and heart attacks the next day.
0: No, it actually blows right over you. Barely smell it.
6: That's all I was saying. You know what I mean? I'm not saying we shouldn't have higher fireworks. I'm just saying maybe like there are other ways to show your love.
4: Contrary to what we're taught, that we are the land of opportunity where anyone with a dollar and a dream can make it.
0: Yeah.
4: In fact, too few people have that first dollar. Economic data shows us that if you want to achieve the American dream, well, you should move to Canada because it's twice as likely there. Here, where you start predicts where you end.
0: Oh my God, oh my God. What's remarkable is that Canada is a terrible place to start a business. It is absolutely terrible.
7: Because Canada has become such an unviable place to run a business. I just started a business myself about a year ago, and it's quite shocking how anti-business, unfortunately, our climate has become. We have 54% income tax rates. Yeah. We have so much red tape regulation. Yeah. So Canadians are often very mad at Donald Trump, but Canadians have to also realize that we put a bunch of tariffs on ourselves through interprovincial trade barriers that we basically...
0: 12,000 Canadians come to the United States every month to escape Canada. And you know what? Only Abdul El-Sayed, who went to school and isn't a doctor. He's got a degree that says he's a doctor, but he has done D-word for Richard. As a doctor, he's never built anything in his life. He's never created anything in his life. He's got his wife's degree as a psychiatrist. Wouldn't it be nice to have the woman in your life carry your sorry rear end everywhere? How dare he say that the American dream is not alive? We have the largest GDP in the history of mankind. We have 8 million jobs right now that are going unfulfilled because there's so much work to be had. And all you have to do is have, get off your ass and do something about it. How about that? How dare he say you're better off going to Canada? Yeah, that's happening. Honestly, guys, the guy's done. I'm telling you right now, he was supposed to be a late term abortion. The Democrat Party in Michigan wanted to get rid of him to the day of the election. He just got by. Now 27% of the voters who voted for his opponent are going to vote for Mike Rogers, the Republican. He's going to get stomped into the mud. And I stick by my predictions about the midterms. Let's take a break and come back. This is the Rob Carson Show.
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0: It's Rob Carson Show. Have you noticed Hassan Piker's kind of disappeared? Have you noticed that? It's kind of disappeared. He was literally on stage a couple weeks ago, glad-handing Abdul al-Sayed. Glad-handing him, and the Democrat Party is like, oh, we're not talking about Hassan Piker. We're not letting it go. Hassan Piker dismissed criticism that he and the Michigan Democrat U.S. Senate candidate Abdul al-Sayed hate America as laughable. But unfortunately, there's some video of it.
1: It is completely ridiculous. It's laughable to say guys like myself, guys like Abdul al-Sayed, we hate America.
2: I say I hate America all the time. A lot of motherfuckers want to kill me over that take, but at least I say it with my fucking chest. People will be like, Hassan, you hate America. I'm like, yeah, I do. I do hate America.
0: Here's the thing. It wasn't just saying the words, I hate America. It's everything you've said in your life about America. Hassan Piker, or I should say Abdul al-Sayed, says that we are a colonizer, we are a slave state, et cetera, et cetera, et cetera. You can't live the American dream. He says you got to go to Canada.
3: I'm saying maybe like there are other ways to show your love.
4: Contrary to what we're taught, that we are the land of opportunity where anyone with a dollar and a dream can make it. In fact, too few people have that first dollar. Economic data shows us that if you want to achieve the American dream, well, you should move to Canada.
0: Good. Why don't you do that? Seriously, GTFO.
1: It is completely ridiculous.
0: Yeah, just go ahead, get the hell out. Jim Gossett put this together. This is Hassan Piker, who says he hates America. Everything he has ever said on the air, whatever he does, is about hating America.

0: Accelerated Hawks. Piter, such a loser. No morals, no ethics. He's soulless.
1: Yeah. You know, everything that Abdul El-Sayed and Hassan Piker and the DSA has said about America is and shows that they hate America. That's why they want to get rid of the Senate, the border, the police, the military. Ed Markey last night said number one priority, defunding the military and impeaching Donald Trump. He doesn't even know that he's already cooked. If the DSA overtakes the party, he will be refuse, by the way. All right, let's take a break and come back. Blaine Holt joins us next hour, among other things, and James Tallarico really steps in it. Don't go anywhere.
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4: Breaking news this hour at Town Hall. I'm Bob Agnew in Washington. Oil giant Chevron lining up for a stake in the expanded oil agreement between the U.S. and Venezuela. Chevron's presence in Venezuela dates clear back to 1923, and it is one of the longest running foreign oil operators in Venezuela. Iran once again lashing out against its Gulf Arab neighbors.
5: After a respite for more than a month, fighting between the U.S. and Iran has increased since the weekend after the American military hit Iranian rocket launches on an island in the Strait of Hormuz, saying Iran was planning to use them to shoot mines into the waterway. Iran

0: retaliated by firing missiles at American bases in Jordan, which were all intercepted. I'm Charles Tillotesma.
1: Treasury Secretary Scott Bessent said Tuesday 19 of the members of the G20 had agreed to address streams of what he called cheap exports that caused global economic imbalances.
2: Non-market-based economies pushing out a never-ending stream of cheap exports is not sustainable.
1: Bessent made his comments at the end of a two-day meeting with the finance ministers and central bankers where he tried to focus on growth, telling reporters he had urged some of his G20 counterparts to take a page from the Trump administration's playbook about using tariffs and other measures. U.S. stocks have been drifting for the most part in early trade.
3: I'm Damian Troisi, and this is Markets in a Minute. Stocks drifted higher in morning trading on Wall Street Wednesday. The S&P 500 index rose 0.3%. The Dow rose 336 points, or 0.6%. The Nasdaq Composite rose 0.2%. Oil prices held relatively steady as the U.S. and Iran intensify attacks in their six-month-long war. That follows a month-long lull in the conflict that has curtailed oil shipments globally and fueled inflation. The jobs market is in focus this week. A private monthly report from ADP showed that private employment slipped in August. Damian Troisi, New York.
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6: Good afternoon. It's 103. I'm Maggie Hunter with the latest headlines from the WCBM Maryland News Center. Fox 45 reports that the fight between Mayor Brandon Scott's administration and Baltimore's independent watchdog isn't ending anytime soon as more filings reveal an escalating tension and now a request for a jury trial. The Scott administration filed three different documents with the court August 31st amid the ongoing battle with Inspector General Isabel Cumming over the Office of Inspector General's access to city records and its authority to enforce subpoenas. In one filing, the Scott administration offered new information to the court as Judge Pamela White considered the OIG's pending motion for summary judgment. The city submitted a chart outlining OIG requests to various agencies. And Maryland's paid family and medical leave program is entering a new phase, but many state employees will be operating under different rules than private sector workers. Sports and the Fox 45 Weather Authority forecast next.
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6: Ravens defensive tackle Nnamdi Matabike continues to ramp up for his return from a neck injury. Head coach Jesse Minter said the 28-year-old is in a good position, but his status to play in week one is unclear. In other news, the O's fell to the Colorado Rockies 4-2. Now here's a look at the Fox 45 Weather Authority forecast.
9: Your Fox 45 forecast, warm and humid today with temperatures in the low to mid 80s, plus a chance for strong to severe storms. Damaging winds, hail, and even isolated tornadoes possible. Storms wrap up early tonight. Temperatures fall back into the low 70s. From the Fox 45 Weather Authority, I'm meteorologist Amy Aronson for Talk Radio 680 WCBM.
6: Currently, it's 78 degrees in Falston, 80 in Ocean City, and 80 in Perry Hall. I'm Maggie Hunter, 680 WCBM News.
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13: This is the Rob Carson Show, hour number two of the last hump day of summer 2026. Yeah, it's kind of interesting. I really hate winter. And not a big surprise. A lot of people, you get a little bit older, you start to hate winter and you want to go down to Florida and everything. I just have never really been a big fan of winter. Ever. And not such a big fan of spring either, because when you grow up on a farm, farms suck. In the spring, because the ground unfreezes and it's muddy everywhere and it's awful, especially in your upper Midwest where I'm from Iowa. Summer I just love me some summer, and then the end of summer comes along generally right about the right time when you're ready for the fall to hit, and there's a day you'll be able to you can smell when fall hits. There's something in the air that just turns and you're like, fall is here and it's going to be beautiful, and I live in a beautiful area. I can't wait to take it in on this weekend. I'll be hanging out with some friends. I did something the other day. I've got an indoor smoker. I've been telling you about this. I'm a big cook. I'll be sharing some cooking stuff on the social media this weekend. I'm taking a break from politics and everything. But I did beef ribs in the indoor smoker, and they were like the sides of the rack of ribs that they put on the side of the Flintstones car during the credits for the Flintstones. For all you boomers and Xers out there, they put that and tipped the. And I cut these ribs in half, 5.5 hours, 225. I mean, like competition barbecue. Beef ribs. Indoors. And you didn't even smell them. So I think I'm going to do some beef ribs. I'm going to throw some stuff into maybe a salmon this weekend. Doing all sorts of stuff this weekend. Make sure to follow me on my social media. Also, my TV show, Rob Carson's What in the World, is on Newsmax. We've added a new monologue. This weekend's monologue, I think you're going to find a lot of fun. And I got some really cool people who are working with me. Joe and Ted and Brian and David. They're all helping me to kind of refresh the show and make it awesome. Donald Trump still thinks it's a great show, so there's that. You know, I'm not dating anybody right now. Sorry, ladies, I know. Got a few other things to worry about. But, you know, I have been on a few dates. And when you are my age, I'm 60 years old, by the way, and, I work very hard to be in shape, you know, and all of this, and straight contemporary and all that, but, I know my limits, and I know what, when women will find me to be creepy, all right? So I'm real careful about that, because it just kind of hits you. You're like, you know, if you just are having a conversation with a woman in her 20s, she's gonna kind of like, why are you talking to me? And even if it's not, you're trying to, and I'm not trying to pick up someone in their 20s. I mean, they're God in heaven, okay? I always think, my daughter, okay, old enough to be my daughter? No, not, never, no. And honestly, literally, if I look at a dating profile, and I've got a, you know, whatever, I had a match.com, I haven't even looked at it in months. And I had a woman, she was like 35 years old, interested in me. And the first thing I think is, A, maybe looking for money, and B, maybe looking for, maybe some void in her life with her father. And I just like, no, thank you, not interested. Or I'll get a 20-something who'll write me a note. I'm like, honey, you don't need me, you need a dad. I know. It's kind of funny, right? It's kind of funny that way. Meanwhile, North Carolina Republican Chuck Edwards, what a chuckhead he is, was censured by his colleagues Tuesday evening after dropping his reelection bid last month. The ethics committee recommended that he be censured for persistent, unprofessional, and inappropriate conduct toward two female staffers. Tuesday's vote against Edwards was overwhelming, 413-2. Edwards apologized for his wife for his conduct. He had been with former female staffers during a speech on the U.S. House floor yesterday. Want to apologize to my wife, Teresa, and to my family and all the hot chicks who work here in Congress. Damn, you're hot. He didn't actually say that. Adding that they have to carry a burden that he did not, that they did not create his actions. He then defended the gifts, compliments, and poetry he lavished on his age, on his aides. He lavished gifts, compliments, and poetry. That's what you want to hear from that creepy 65-year-old guy, right? I mean, my God, man. I mean, honestly, let it go. Generosity is not sexual harassment, he said. Caring deeply about the people with whom you've worked for years is not sexual harassment. As an attempt to justify the gifts, compliments, and even poetry he gave his former female staffers during his tenure. This is really gross. This is yuck. Yes, his colleagues didn't seem to buy his apologies and excuses. Teresa Leger from Fernandez from New Mexico said it was disgusting and horrible. Even old Steve Scalise said, I have faith in the ethics committee, and he was doing things that were improper. Committee determined that Edwards would shower with female staffers. No, not with them. Shower them with gifts. If he identified as a woman, he could go in the same shower with her, actually. But anyway, lavish with recurrent gifts and invite them to intimate dinners and vacations. What the? Okay. Investigators found Edwards sent the women notes professing his effusive affection and made comments about their appearance and dress. He showered them with lavish and concurrent gifts. 2024, after noticing one aide seemed upset, Edwards texted to see what, to say he was having something dropped off. He'd heard that might cheer her up. It was 30 tubs of ice cream. She sent a photo of the cartons back, showing her kitchen counter. Thanks, but this is a bit excessive. The gift went beyond ice cream. Both women received numerous gifts, including jewelry totaling over $1,000. My wife never got that, except for the engagement wedding ring. Designer purses, guns, hell. Flowers, a laptop and a cell phone, KitchenAid mixer, and a robotic vacuum. That's gonna really get the chicks to dig you. I should do that. I'm gonna, next time I get a hit on Match.com, I'll say, hey, you look like you need a new KitchenAid mixer or a robotic vacuum. I mean, I'd have to kick them out of my bedroom. I'd have to put a bar up on the wall and police tape for all the women who'd want to bed me. He gave vacations, tickets to performances, one-on-one dinners, all of this stuff. The committee found he didn't engage in sexual activity because no woman in their right mind would want to sleep with a 68-year-old guy who was this creepy. What, I mean, honestly, what the hell? It is. It's like, okay, say there's a woman out in the, I just met her. She's an economist. She's English. And she's dressed beautifully. And I said, I love that look. I know that's not sexual harassment. I said, I like to say that's Gigi. And she's like, well, thank you very much. And I'm like, okay, you know. And or if, you know, Hillary Ford, which comes in. I'm not here to pick up anybody. I'm not. I don't play that game anymore. But I don't think that it's out of the realm of possibility to say to someone, that is a really neat outfit. And I'll say that to women, you know, on the metro or whatever, and they're always very complimentary. Or when I'm down on King Street, I'll say, it's like, you know, we took the whole sexual harassment thing way too far. And then idiots like this moron, gave it a bad name again. North Carolina Republican Chuck Edwards. Honestly, Chuck. What the chuck? All right, so we got a couple other things here. Oh, I want to say this. You know, Van Jones came out yesterday. Van Jones was an avowed communist. Van Jones is saying that the DSA is a real problem. It is a real problem. And Van Jones says of, And this is why I say Abdul El-Sayed is gone. He's done. He's not going to be a senator from the state of Michigan. It's a joke. Here is what Van Jones said about Abdul El-Sayed. This guy was an avowed communist.
14: These people are incredibly dangerous. Abdul, who, you know, I work with at CNN. I know Abdul. His positions on Israel and foreign policy are insane. They're not reasonable reactions to anything. Look, some Democrats are going to say that we should condition military aid, that, you know, Israel's gone too far in Gaza and in the West Bank and in Lebanon.
13: Dan also says he's a, you know, an anti-Zionist, which means you're an anti-Semite.
14: You're going to put some conditions on you. I think that's a defensible position if you're a Democrat. That's not Abdul's position.
13: No. It's much worse than that, Van Jones.
14: Abdul's position is a total and complete arms embargo against the state of Israel, including defensive weapons.
13: Why would they want that? Oh, yeah, because they want it wiped off the map from the river to the sea.
14: That's an insane position.
13: Yeah.
14: That says if Israel wants to pay for interceptors to stop a rocket coming from Iran or coming from Hezbollah or coming from Hamas, an interceptor, we should deny them the right to buy the interceptors to knock down rockets going at Israeli children, women, men, babies.
13: Yeah.
14: And you want to deplug and defund and take away Israel's half the world's shoes ability to defend themselves.
13: Yeah, in other words, he fantasizes about the wiping out of half the world's Jews from the river to the sea. Here is John Fetterman talking about the Democrat orgy of socialism.
15: The Democratic Party's becoming an orgy of socialism, and that continues to move in that direction. And then we are electing some of these the worst people in the political spectrum. And I've been the one guy to say, like, look, have your own party. You can run on the crazy stuff about abolishing all of the things that you're showing on your screen. It's indefensible, and they're often living in very expensive homes, and they come from a very wealthy background too. It's absolutely a scam. And now why we can't as a Democratic Party condemn socialism, because there's not a single example of socialism, you know, in the world and in history. We should divorce us from them and run as real Democrats the way we've always been.
13: It's because the Democrat Party, the higher-ups in the Democrat Party, would elect the devil himself if they thought he could win majorities. Absolutely 100% true. There was a guy with a damned Nazi tattoo on his chest who had dozens of strikes against him, including alleged rape. And the only reason he was removed was because he was behind in the polls. And I'm finally starting to see some pushback from people in the Democrat Party saying, you're not going to take the name Democrat and put it into your socialist name to get elected as a lie.
16: I can't answer for these left-wing idiots. I won't tell the Democratic Socialists, why use, if you hate the Democratic brand so much, why use our words? Yeah. Go call yourself something else. Yeah. Call yourself the Socialists of America.
13: Yes.
16: Don't put the first word in your title Democratic, because that's the party, that's our party. Don't use our name. Make up your own name.
13: Yeah, it's about time. And like I said, the Democrat Party is going to have to reinvent itself or disappear into the dustbin of history. And you better grow some, otherwise you're just going to be the Communist Party, and you're going to get beaten in every single election. Let's take a break and come back. This is the Rob Carson Show.
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19: 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Reuters Institute says we're now one of the top news brands in the nation. 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

0: have bigger problems here. What is going on with James Tallarico? What is going on? This is a guy who looks like Ellen Page before she transitioned. No, this guy, I love how he's trying to show people he's like a real man of Texas. Yeah. For those who didn't see, he did a photo shoot with some like turkey leg.
1: Yeah.
0: To prove he loves barbecue.
1: Yeah.
0: I think it was a tofu turkey leg. And just for the visual, if you missed this photo,
1: yes.
0: It is a tiny turkey leg and it is wider than his bicep. Okay. I look at James Tallarico and I seriously question if lesbians on the left are actually lesbian.
1: Yeah.
0: Or if they just think they're dating a guy because that's what Democrat men look like.
1: Yes. That's it. Like I told you, they are crazy cat ladies and the emasculated men in their lives. They just uncovered some audio of James Tallarico just 6 years ago as an adult man. As an adult man. And he likes to say that, oh, yeah, he's a man. He drives a Dodge Ram and everything. But he is as left can be.
2: The multifaceted threat of a climate crisis, an economic crisis, and a social justice crisis.
1: None of those existed.
2: I think that kind of New Deal.
1: Well, unless you consider Joe Biden's presidency and the economy, yeah.
2: Would be the only approach to start to address all three in a thoughtful and meaningful way.
1: Yeah.
2: Yeah. And I'm so thankful that you asked this question, and also thankful that young activists have really drawn the link between climate change and white supremacy and capitalism
1: yeah.
2: in our country. And yeah. I think only ending the ways that all three of those oppressive systems work together, are we going to be able to begin the process of dismantling them?
1: Yeah, it's now tied 50-50, Paxton and Tallarico, and Tallarico's not going to win.
3: Name guy that they have to know the other side. They don't know what James Tallarico is all about. He's this sort of unnamed guy that they have no idea what his views are in South Texas. His
1: what's
3: views
1: happening?
3: On transing kids,
1: yeah,
3: boys and girls sports, and voting for a state income tax, on saying that the oil and gas industry should be basically dismantled.
1: Yeah, you're not going to win. It's downhill from here. I want to go to Mike in New Kent, Virginia, on the Rob Carson Show. Mike, welcome to the show. What's on your mind today, man?
4: I'm glad to listen to you today. One of your hillbilly callers.
1: I love it.
4: I just wanted to comment on Hassan Piker talking about hating America.
1: Yeah.
4: It brings to mind when I was in school back long ago, my ninth grade English literature class, about a guy named Philip Nolan.
1: Uh-huh.
4: Philip Nolan was a compatriot of Aaron Burr in the early 19th century. And he always proclaimed how he hated America. So the U.S. Congress decided to remedy his complaint. They sentenced him to sea, where he died 55 years after he was sentenced to sea. He was floating around in a ship all over the continent.
1: Wow. Wow. Well, listen, I'm all about denaturalizing and deporting people who have come here who do nothing but espouse hatred for the United States and talk about its overthrow. Every damned one of them. I don't care what faith they are. I don't care what. Denaturalized and deport. You cannot be a seditious person. You cannot commit treason. If you have become a citizen or have a visa, if you are espousing the overthrow of America in any way, shape, or form, whether by caliphate or revolutionary change by getting rid of the Senate, you should be denaturalized and deport the hell out. How's that sound, Mike?
4: That sounds like I think just the same as you do.
1: Well, I love me some hillbillies, brother. What do you do out there? Where's Kent, Virginia? Never been out there.
4: New Kent is home of the racetrack.
1: Oh.
4: And the wineries.
1: Oh.
4: And a lot of history, you know, back in Jamestown, early days of Jamestown.
1: Yeah. I love Virginia, and I'm so glad that idiot Abigail Scamburglar is getting her rear end kicked up between her shoulders on a lot of stuff. But I appreciate you.
4: She's getting kicked more.
1: Yeah, I know. I got my Gadsden flag license plate. Woo-hoo!
4: Hey, good for you.
1: All right, brother.
4: Welcome
1: talk to you soon.
4: Commonwealth.
1: Oh, thank you, brother. I appreciate you. I'm sorry I brought down the property values. The only thing I did that was bad. I would like to change, topics, but it's like towards the end of the break here. So I'm going to have to stick with the James Tallarico thing. James Tallarico is a complete, leftist. Here is an ad from just like a month ago about this guy, and he's not going to be a senator.
5: The Democrats have a weird candidate.
6: God is non-binary. There are many more than two biological sexes. In fact, there are six. It is now existential that we try to reduce our meat consumption. The American flag is such a complicated symbol for most of us. Prophetic voices like Jesus have helped me reckon with my own whiteness, my own masculinity.
7: Our southern border should be like our front porch. There should be a giant welcome mat out front. No need to sit and cry over, you know, your whiteness or your masculinity. They're going to call me a radical leftist.
8: Something that you love that's not family or friends.
9: I love, I'm just saying this because it's on my mind, the trans children.
5: The Democrats have a weird candidate.
1: This guy couldn't win in San Francisco. I mean, honestly, when the word is getting out, he's already down even 50-50. They said he was ahead by four. Bullcrap. He was never ahead by four. There's a major PAC that is just doing a $15 million TV buy to promote Ken Paxton. This is going to be a massive fall from grace for a guy who should never even hold office. Maybe city council in Austin. Not going to end well for him, just like the same with Abdul El-Sayed. The one and only Brigadier General Blaine Holt joins us next. Don't go anywhere.
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0: With SRN News, I'm Bob Agnew in Washington. The oil giant Chevron is lining up for a stake in that expanded oil agreement between the United States and Venezuela. Chevron's presence in Venezuela actually dates all the way to 1923. It is one of the longest-running foreign oil operators in that country, and it's about to expand. It's a deal President Trump says will be good for the U.S. economy as well as for Venezuela. Some of the profits, by the way, going to the Pentagon. Treasury Secretary Scott Bessent wrapped up the G20 summit yesterday in Asheville, North Carolina. He notes that 19 of the G20 countries have agreed to address streams of what he called cheap exports that caused global economic imbalances. China was the lone holdout, itself allegedly guilty of some of those cheap exports that Bessent says are bad for the world economy. Stocks drifting in early trading, mostly, however, positive. The Strait of Hormuz tensions minimal today. Right now, the Dow up 210 points. This is SRN News.
1: 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I've been surfing here since I was a kid. 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Watching him and taking in the blue waves, the sea breeze, the blurry horizon.
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7: It is the Rob Carson Show. One of my all-time favorite guests and people, by the way, is a gentleman who is a hero to a lot of people, including me. Former C-17 commander, American badass, host of a show called the Dangerous Intellectual Podcast. He is Brigadier General Blaine Holt. How are you on this glorious Wednesday, my brother? Provided you're there.
8: I'm doing well. How are you?
7: I'm glorious, me. Are you taking that F-350 with the 8-inch lift out into the wilderness this weekend?
8: Yes, actually, we are looking to do that.
7: I love it, dude. Now, I've got the bug. You did it. I've got the bug.
9: I'm going to get something.
10: You're getting a Cavalier.
9: I'm going to have to pull something behind Buck the Bronco. I got to do that. Welcome to the show, brother. It's good to see you today. Let's talk a little bit about what's going on in Iran. Trump has ordered a huge wave of missile strikes on Iran, a major escalation, along with the economic, what do they call it, D-Day, which you mentioned was meant to be the end of the regime, essentially. No holds barred. Go ahead. What are your thoughts on this in combination with the latest barrage of strikes near Karg Island?
10: You know, it's all orchestrated in a well-conceived plan, which is going to end in the beginning of the Iranian revolution, where the revolutionaries take over their own country.
9: Yeah.
10: And what had to happen was we had to seal off all the money from all of the laundering sources.
9: Yes.
10: I mean, think about this. Scott Bessent yesterday calling out Western globalists who have banking interests in the BVI with $100 million clubs, as he termed them. These are all of the shadow efforts where cartel money comes, drug money comes, and it's used to fuel regimes like the Iranian regime and all of the terrorist groups. This is all getting mopped up now. It's all being sealed off.
9: Yeah.
10: And now the weapons come back in, and what they're going to do is clear up the straits, finish off what's left of significant combat power for the IRGC, and then Iranians, you got it. We'll provide some air cover, but it's yours.
9: Well, that's what Trump is essentially saying. He's saying basically it's time to rise up and fight. You had mentioned the Kurds. There are some other groups. Do you think they're ready to go, or they're getting darn close to it?
10: Yeah, they're ready to go.
9: Good.
10: They're just waiting on the word confirmation from U.S. CENTCOM that all conditions are met on in terms of this will be your best opportunity, your least risk situation window is now opening. Go get it done.
9: What's going to happen to the IRGC stragglers? Are they going to have to be taken out? I mean, are they going to continue with some sort of a terrorist brigade, do you suppose? I mean,
10: yeah, they'll be splintered, they'll turn on each other, and as they're turning on each other, they'll be catching bullets from the Iranian people themselves. And then there'll be some that will have been providing intelligence to the revolutionary groups. They'll probably be adopted and brought in. But all across the Artesh, meaning the normal Iranian army, and then the IRGC, there's defections, they're turning on each other. Pezeshkian calls himself the president. That's simply because he's got a phone, a camera, and a security crew, and nothing more.
9: Yeah, he, by the way, apparently said that he's being a little more conciliatory. I'm reading this headline from Breitbart. He said on Tuesday that his government is preparing to return to talks, resume honoring its commitments under the June 17th Memorandum of Understanding. That sounds like a tail retreating between his legs. Reciprocal gestures if the U.S. returns to diplomacy. It's too much, too little, too late, isn't it? For Donald Trump, it's too much, too little, too late.
10: Yeah, no, this is right. And, you know, they were never going to get to be an intact regime at the end of this thing, even from the night we started, because you kick over this beehive. What are we going to do? Leave our grandchildren with nuclear weaponized Armageddon psychopaths? Of course we're not going to do that. And so we're going to see this thing through. This will be an American victory. Curse you, mainstream press. Curse you, neocons. Curse you, defense industrial complex that wanted 130,000 troops on the ground. It's not a 6-year war. It's a 6-month war. So thank you very much.
9: Well, you know, we all hope that it was going to be 6 weeks, but when you really think about the cumulative time we are actually committing strikes, it's probably closer to 8 or 9 weeks.
10: And this is 47 years of bad guys backed up to the hilt by the City of London and the globalists who have fought us every step of the way on this thing.
9: It is remarkable. It is kind of metaphoric of what they did to Donald Trump, an absolute lack of support in actual the entire world, the media, the deep state, the Justice Department, all going after him. The same way with our troops here. They are a fine lot. The Navy has done a brilliant job with the Air Force.
10: Yeah.
9: They've done honestly, Blaine Holt, you were a cold warrior into what became a desert, you know, Middle Eastern warrior and all of that. Have you ever seen a military perform as well as this in overthrowing a population of 90 million people, some who consider them to be very well armed. Not an easy task. If it were Russia fighting, it would be years. If it were, you know, other countries, it would have been years. It's taken months here. Have you ever seen anything like this, considering the low number of casualties and damage on our side?
10: This is when strategy is effective, like this one is, and it involves all the elements of our national power. The military executes flawlessly. We never worry about our tactical military. They're wonderful. But then when we look at that other general, Scott Bessent, and how he's masterfully run the tables, Iran is not a war. We're not at war with Iran. Iran is a battlefield. The war is sovereigntists versus globalists. That's where we're at.
9: Yeah. There was a general who just, I forgot the name, who just left. He had a problem with Hegseth. What's going on with, I know that Hegseth is getting rid of a lot of dead weight, at the Pentagon. What's going on within the Pentagon right now? Is kind of some house cleaning going on here? What's going on?
10: There is. I thought it was all going to happen on inauguration day in one fell swoop. But what we have is a lot of dissent from a machine that likes D.C. rules the way D.C. Yeah. rules are. And yeah. it's not just generals. It's senior executive service guys as well. And a lot of them had their own interested agendas and equities for what might be the Iranian war. Well, sorry, we're not going to put the 4th Infantry Division on the ground. And there's not going to be a board seat for you at Raytheon for 400 large a year. And that's what, you know, the machine that's called Washington, D.C. doesn't have an aisle, and it just wants its rules to be its rules. And if a guy like Pete Hegseth comes in and does things non-standard and actually meets the intent and vision of the president, and they want to get in his way, well, I can tell you it's going to go to a bad place.
9: Yeah, I was talking about Army Secretary Dan Driscoll. I don't know the guy, to be quite honest. I really have no idea who he is. But it sounds like, you know, there's a lot of departments like this, and hopefully it's going to happen. It is happening in the DHS. It is happening in the HHS. It is, yeah. you know, and all of these things as RFK Jr. comes in and guts the complex that has gotten us addicted, or I should say on medication, for the rest of our damned lives, have gotten, you know, fourth graders with type 2 diabetes. All of these departments have just sat back, let everything decline, and enriched their own cronies and themselves.
10: Well, one thing I would offer in defense of Dan Driscoll here
9: is
10: he did it the right way.
9: Okay.
10: He offered dissent to the secretary all through. The men didn't get along. He didn't agree with the way he was handling things. But what did he do? He got out of the way.
9: Respect.
10: He proffered his resignation.
9: Respect.
10: And honestly, that there is honor in there. That is serving with honor. I appreciate the secretary for taking those steps.
9: All right, brother. I want to take a break because on the other side, I want to talk a little bit about Brandon Gill talking before the Jewish organization, a Republican Jewish Coalition, which are, they're my initials, by the way. Did you know that? RJC. They're weird.
10: There you go.
9: Weird. Weird. But he talked about radical Islam, and he is not afraid to say it's time we confronted it on our shores and started deporting some people. We'll take a break and come back. This is the Rob Carson Show.
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0: America weaker. Importing people who hate it, that makes America weaker. Or importing people whose values are incompatible with our own. I represent a district just north of the DFW Metroplex, and one of the biggest issues I hear about every single day from constituents is the Islamization of Texas. Mosques are popping up everywhere. Islam is entering our schools, and it's transforming our communities. And let's be really, really clear about this. Islam is here because of America's immigration policy. Islam is not native to America, and it certainly did not come here on the Mayflower.
1: Yeah, that is Brandon Gill. Republican Jewish Coalition yesterday, some tough words that even a few years ago would have branded him an Islamophobe, etc. But I think we are in the midst of a great awakening. The DSA thinks they're going to take over the country. They're high. What do you think about that, Blaine? Because we've let a lot of people in under the auspices of tolerance after 9/11, and now we have really stepped in it.
2: Well, we have stepped in it, and it's getting worse and worse. Texas, Michigan, Minnesota, Wisconsin, these are all hotbeds. It's starting now in southern Idaho. And this is written about. They explained to us what they meant by the book Jihad. Jihad is a book written by the Muslim Brotherhood, and it was put out in the late 80s, early 90s. And it expressly talks about migration coming in by the droves, population, rapid multiplication, procreation, and swelling their numbers, taking over the ballot boxes, taking over local posts and processes, and that's how they intend to bring in their own laws and Sharia. And that what we have always been a very welcoming country for all faith, all ethnicities, but what we have insisted on and what makes us stronger as a nation is assimilation.
1: Yes.
2: And these groups now, and the ones that we're seeing in Europe on those invasions, they have no intention of assimilating anything. No. In fact, they have enmity towards Western civilization in the United States, and I would say that's incompatible with our way of life, our culture, our constitution, and we cannot allow anyone to take our own laws and tie them around our neck and kill us.
1: There was a woman in Germany who could be the next premier in Germany, and she is talking very tough about radical Islam. And you know what? I'm just sick and damn tired of the political correctness of bullcrap. If you're over here and you are preaching about overthrowing America, or you are having a damned march of 50,000 people in Michigan where you are chanting death to America, I want your face identified. I want your ass to be denaturalized and deported. Go back, because you're not going to take over our country. There are too many homeboys, hillbillies, and Hebrews who are going to allow this nonsense to happen. And if I'm not mistaken, they're already putting the kibosh on a lot of these countries, importing people from these countries, which Donald Trump tried in his first term, and it was, of course, called a xenophobe. But at least we've kind of slowed that. Now it's got to be discover, denaturalize, deport. No holds barred, no pity. I don't give a crap about the polls.
2: Yeah, I mean, you're going to solve it that way, Rob, or it's going to be solved a very a much bloodier way.
1: I know.
2: And if you look at Europe, you don't have to guess what's going to happen here in the United States if this goes unchecked. You can look into Europe right now and see it for your own self. They are verifying now in the UK and Ireland that there are mosques, in fact, that are armories, and there are weapons stored into them.
1: Yes.
2: So what happens when Andy Burnham gets his way, runs a draft, they go off to some fantastical war with Russia, which is insane, and then they give a waiver for conscription to all the Muslim men in the country? How does that exactly work out? Because I have a few ideas. None of them end up good. These people are on the edge of civil war. They're getting cultural evisceration. And that is look, we here in the United States can look at that now and take active measures immediately. But it's not bigoted to say you will be an American,
1: yes,
2: or you can't be here.
1: Yeah. And you look at people like Syed in Michigan and Hassan Piker. You know, Hassan Piker is saying that he doesn't hate America. Everything they say out of their mouth about America says they hate America. The DSA hates America. You're in closing here, your thoughts of the DSA. I think the DSA is if we're a NASCAR race, they would have already hit the inner the outer wall and are careening into the infield. I really believe this. America is not going to, they're not ready for prime time. Tallarico is now tied with Paxton. Syed is doing a nosedive. This idiot in Florida, not going to win. What are your thoughts?
2: Yeah, I completely agree with you, but we got to stop calling them these nice names like DSA. They're Marxists. Communist. They're communists. Yes, they go by those names. Call them what they are. They seize language from us. Yep. Call them what they are. They want to seize the country. They want to wipe out these institutions. And if we're nice to them, you'll just get more of it and much more dangerous.
1: I am. I'm not done through playing. I'm not going to suffer fools anymore, and I'm not going to be nice. Blaine Holt, tell everybody about your magnificent podcast.
2: I appreciate that. Celebrating 1 year at Dangerous Intellectuals. And it's going really, really well. We opened up onto YouTube, and in just three episodes, we're already passing 10,000 subscribers. I couldn't be happier, and we've just got the most amazing guests. I have Basil Boz from the Association for the Recovery of Children to finish off season one on Monday, and I think everybody's going to love that conversation.
1: Brother, you and I are rising stars, baby. We are rising stars. Hey, have a glorious Labor Day weekend, and God bless you. We'll talk again soon.
2: God bless.
1: All right, let's take a break and come back. It's Rob Carson Show.
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0: Whiskey in a Jar, Metallica, one of my go-tos as I drive by the Washington Monument on the work every day. Crank it up now. I'm serious. I do. All right, so Wes Moore is the Fresh Prince of Bel Airhead. He is the governor of the state of Maryland. He's worthless. Worthless. There was the Key Bridge got knocked down by a tanker, or not a tanker, a cargo ship a couple years ago. They are nowhere on it. They don't even have somebody to demolish the remaining structure and clean it up so they can build. Nowhere. He lies about his military record. He's lied about his service. He is a failure. Maryland is a failing state. It is the one of the worst states for jobs, worst states for everything. Maryland sucks. And unbelievably, despite absolute control, supermajorities in the House, the Maryland General Asylum, he just got his rear end kicked. He wanted to get rid of all Republican representation in the state of Maryland, and guess what? He lost the battle.
1: Despite the fact that the president of Maryland Senate, who's a Democrat, opposes redistricting commission, doing that in the mid-decade. And the Washington Post had a critical assessment of that. They're saying Governor Moore is trying to pretend that he is principled. He claims his goal is to make sure Maryland has fair and representative maps.
0: It would be nice.
1: And ensure
0: it doesn't.
1: The people are
0: it
1: heard.
0: Doesn't.
1: But make no mistake, according to the Washington Post, what the governor really wants to do is disenfranchise his Republican constituents.
0: Yeah.
1: How do you respond to that, sir?
2: I can respond to the Washington Post with five letters, IDGAF. But I can tell you this.
0: Yeah, that means I don't give a fly. I hope he gets his rear end kicked in this gubernatorial race, one-termer. You're never going to be
3: president.
0: United States,
3: crack down. I authorize.
0: Crack down on those.
3: Voter data will be analyzed.
0: Free and fair elections to make sure he never wins.
3: If Dems try to cheat, resistance they will meet.
0: Jim Gossett.
3: Fraudsters, I am coming after you.
0: Wes, you're never going to be the president.
3: Cheat by mail, they'll try, just like before.
0: You're a failure.
3: Illegals, they will transport to the polls.
0: Failures lie about their military records.
3: IDs, we will check. Ballots will inspect. Look for dead folks on the voter rolls.
0: Time to turn Maryland around.

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1: There you go. They cannot be trusted. Not one little bit. 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Coming up next hour, Brandon Gill grills a one of these further tourism owners, and he pleads the fifth like Tony Fauci. That's coming up. Don't go anywhere.
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4: Breaking news this hour at Town Hall. I'm Bob Agnew in Washington. Oil giant Chevron confirms it's expanding its operations in Venezuela. That comes just days after President Trump announced an ambitious deal to develop the nation's oil reserves and give the Pentagon a stake in the profits. The sole pipeline that supplies water for millions of Grand Canyon visitors every year is badly damaged by the weekend flash flooding that also were deadly. At least two people died in the floods. One person remained missing. Mike Sumarok was almost one of the victims.
5: I jumped into my tent because I thought it was going to blow away and was trying to hold it down. And that was about 2:30. And just heard this roar. And I thought it was like thunder in the distance, but it wasn't going away. And I said, that's not thunder. And I unzipped the tent and got out and saw that huge wall of water.
4: And rescuers did manage to save some 80 people over the weekend. On Wall Street, it's been a booming session. The Dow is up by 239 points at this hour. The Nasdaq up about 35, and the S&P 500 right now 34 points to the good. Stock's been rising as a result of steady oil prices, even though Iran has

0: fired on its Gulf neighbors once again.
1: An Iranian drone attack Wednesday has sparked a blaze in Kuwait City, and Bahrain intercepted incoming drones following a night of American bombardment that included a deadly strike on a wedding party. Iranian officials say at least 5 people were killed, including a child, and at least 68 wounded. After a respite for more than a month, fighting between the US and Iran has increased since the weekend after the American military hit Iranian rocket launchers on an island in the Strait of Hormuz, saying Iran was planning to use them to shoot mines into the waterway. Iran retaliated by firing missiles at American bases in Jordan, which were all intercepted. I'm Charles de Ledesma.
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4: Good afternoon, it's 2:03. I'm Maggie Hunter with the latest headlines from the WCBM Maryland News Center. Fox 45 reports police are searching for a male suspect who they say carjacked an Amazon delivery driver with her child in the back seat Tuesday evening in East Baltimore. Around 6:18 p.m. on September 1st, officers were called to a reported carjacking and abduction in the 3900 block of Dudley Avenue, located in the city's Bel Air Edison neighborhood. And the Towson Chamber of Commerce is warning people against causing disturbances in the community after hundreds of people gathered in a parking lot last week, prompting police to arrest 2 college-aged men and a nearby business to close for the evening. Nancy Hafford, executive director of the Towson Chamber of Commerce, said in a video posted to Facebook, "If you want to come here and act like a fool, our police will arrest you." A look at sports and the Fox 45 Weather Authority forecast next.
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4: The Baltimore Orioles beat the Colorado Rockies 2-1 after a rain delay at Coors Field in Denver Monday night. 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The Orioles and Rockies face off again tonight with the first pitch at 8:40. Now here's a look at the Fox 45 Weather Authority forecast.
15: Your Fox 45 forecast, warm and humid today with temperatures in the low to mid 80s, plus a chance for strong to severe storms, damaging winds, hail, and even isolated tornadoes possible. Storms wrap up early tonight. Temperatures fall back into the low 70s. From the Fox 45 Weather Authority, I'm meteorologist Amy Aronson for Talk Radio 680 WCBM.
4: 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I'm Maggie Hunter, 680 WCBM News.
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20: This is Ben Bankus, a conservative comedian, talking about if women lost the right to vote.
21: Men win. I hate driving on roads.
20: Who got you pregnant? Yeah, a woman asked him, because he's kind of chubby, who got you pregnant?
21: Oh, it's like that's you doing a fat joke? Yeah. Wait till I call you fat. Now it's offensive.
20: This guy is friggin' hilarious. I'm really pleased. Redneck MacGyver, awesome job booking team, getting this guy on because he is just funny, funny, funny as can be. I don't know why I've got that graphic in my face here, but I'm going to go ahead and get rid of that. Anyway, here we go. Hold on 1 second. I got some video clip in front of me. For some reason, I had that there. I don't know why. Didn't do it. Ben Backus is going to be on the show at the bottom of the hour. And literally, this guy, I've been following him for a while now, and he is, I believe, at the right on the bow of the ship of turning things against political correctness. He really is. He is the first conservative comedian I really started to notice a few years ago saying, screw you, I'm a conservative. And he is funny, funny, funny. He is rocking the world. And, we're going to talk to him at the bottom of the hour. So I'm really looking forward to talking to Ben. Again, you know, I have the utmost in respect for political, or for comedians, stand-up comedians. You are essentially your own product. You are an individual there. You have a microphone and you have your thoughts. And that's you, naked, on stage, with a mic. Respect, much respect, and he's doing a great job with it, by the way. So there you go, Ben Backus, bottom of the hour. It's going to be amazing. Yesterday on Capitol Hill, you know, they're debating this birth tourism thing, which is an affront to, and one of the many affronts that the Democrat Party has allowed to happen to citizens in America. Not only do they allow all sorts of criminals to come into the country, or allow 20 million plus illegals to come across the southern border when Joe Biden was the president and caused, hundreds of thousands of deaths. There should be Nuremberg trials for people like Tony or Alejandro Mayorkas and Kamala Harris. What a joke. What an absolute joke. And then, of course, they allow this birther tourism, which allows companies to have women come in who are on the verge of popping, have the baby on American soil, and then that baby gets citizenship, and then, of course, chain migration, which could ultimately lead into a child raised in communist China as a communist, as a soldier, having citizenship in the country, and the United States and Donald Trump is doing something about it. And yesterday, there's this place in Miami that advertises, birth tourism, and they'll put you up in a hospital room, and you can have the baby. And they had this doctor there, and he's delivered thousands of babies, and he decided to do a Tony Fauci on Brandon Gill. But the great thing about Brandon Gill is, you don't need to answer his questions for him to make a point.
22: Is it true that your business, Have My Baby in Miami, marketed itself to...
20: Yeah, Have My Baby in Miami.
22: ...facilitated the entry of foreign nationals seeking to come to the United States to give birth and obtain birthright citizenship for their children?
23: On the advice of counsel, I respectfully decline to answer the question on the grounds that a truthful answer may tend to incriminate me.
20: And a truthful answer may incriminate... Now, he just said it all. That a truthful answer might incriminate. So if he told the truth, then it could get him in trouble. Did you hear what he just said? Fauci didn't say that.
23: Invoke my rights under the Fifth Amendment to the United States.
22: Witness invokes his Fifth Amendment right. I've got your website right here that you had spent quite a bit of time marketing, which suggests that you were, in fact, facilitating the entry of foreign nationals so that they could give birth and obtain citizenship for their children.
20: See, isn't that amazing? The guy didn't even need to say anything. And Brandon Gill said it all. Because, you see, the thing is, when you plead the Fifth, you can't respond to what the senator or what the congressman is saying to you. Here is a little bit more on this have my baby in Miami, giving instructions on how to come here, give birth to a child.
22: This is have my baby in Miami's website. On the front page of it, the last line of the commentary states, now the dream of having a child in the United
20: States. Make my baby in Miami is completely different. Ladies, stay the hell out of there.
22: States is closer to reality than you ever imagined. Is this your website, Dr. Lorenz?
23: On the advice of counsel, I respectfully decline to answer the question on the grounds that a truthful answer may incriminate me.
20: A truthful answer. A truthful answer may incriminate me. If I tell the truth about what I'm doing, it's going to get me in trouble.
22: The website continues. There's a step-by-step guide preparing for the trip to the United States. It's got information on arrival.
20: Pack your toothbrush.
22: Waiting for the delivery, the birth, preparing for return and returning back home to the person's home country.
20: You know, I don't know about you, and I started saying that I was sick and tired of the third world bee-slapping us, being bee-slapped by the third world for decades. And honestly, I think that that's going to have to be the second half of the Trump second term, is booting some people the hell out of the country who don't want to be here, hate the country, or did this. Here is Brandon Gill asking this doctor how many babies he's delivered.
22: Dr. Lorenz, how many babies have you birthed in the United States to the parents of foreign nationals?
23: On the advice of counsel, I respectfully decline to answer the questions on the grounds that a truthful answer may tend to incriminate me, and I invoke my rights under the Fifth Amendment of the United States.
22: Your website says over 2,000 deliveries of international patients so far, so I think we can assume it's over 2,000.
20: Yeah, I'm thinking because it's on the website and everything. Yeah, we didn't need you to answer that. We already got it. It's on the website.
22: The website continues. It's got a section for documentation, health insurance, advising foreign nationals on how to obtain international health insurance, housing in the United States even.
20: Oh, hell, they'll just give it to you. If you come here illegally, they'll just give you the whole dang thing. You want diapers? No problem. You want daycare? No problem. You want a hotel room? No problem. Unbelievable.
22: It's quite thorough.
20: Yeah, and who is coming here to give birth to babies so they can become citizens?
22: Does your business help children of members of the Chinese Communist Party obtain American citizenship? Have you ever facilitated the childbirth in America for a member of Trinde Aragua, MS-13, or any other narco-terrorist organization?
23: On the advice of counsel, I respectfully decline to answer the question on the grounds that a truthful answer may tend to incriminate me, and I invoke my rights under the Fifth Amendment to the United States Constitution.
22: Dr. Lorenz, are you declining to answer any question that I put you today on the basis that you believe that an answer would incriminate
20: truthful
22: you?
20: Answer.
23: On the advice of counsel?
20: Yeah, whatever. What a disgusting little toad. There was also a House subcommittee, House Judiciary subcommittee hearing on angel families, a term used for relatives or victims killed or harmed by undocumented immigrants. There was a woman there named Patricia Fox. Her daughter, Carissa, was severely injured when an unlicensed driver ran a stop sign, crashed into her. Yesterday, of course, the Democrats acted like they had much more important and literally said, we have much more important things to do than being here acknowledging how our border policies injured or killed people in your lives.
0: Unfortunately, this hearing is it's the fourth time in this committee that we've had a hearing on sanctuary cities.
20: Yeah.
0: The fourth time.
20: It's time to get rid of them.
0: And there's many other things that we could be doing.
20: Yeah, by the way, this there's a father here whose daughter was wheelchair bound for her entire life because of an illegal.
1: I reject your guys' sympathy, to be honest with you. There's no way you guys are sorry. Not one of you guys have ever called me. I've never received anything from anybody over here at all regarding my daughter or my family or anything. My daughter doesn't deserve this. She didn't ask for any of this. The people that jumped the fence did, though. They knew exactly what they were doing. They still chose to move forward in that direction. And every day something's happening to somebody. And it is your guys' fault. I hold each and every one of you responsible for
20: it. When a party becomes this elite and this tone deaf to it, the people, it ends in revolution. I'm not saying there's going to be a violent revolution, but there is a revolution against the Democrat Party that is happening. For them to be this tone deaf, and they think they're going to win the midterms. They think that's going to win them midterms. They think that them, they saying that ICE are Nazis is convincing you not to support ICE. Only libtards don't support ICE. Only radicals don't support ICE. Okay? And if you sit there and you're tone deaf and you don't listen to people, then eventually you're going to fall in a big, hard way. This is Patricia Fox, the woman I talked about just a moment ago, talking about what's going on in schools around the country communist Marxist student teachers unions and their acolytes mobilizing children to support their causes.
0: 70-plus Colorado schools are poised to stage an anti-ICE walkout on September 4th. Our kids can't read or do math at a grade level. They can't tell you what a woman is, but they can march against the very agency that is protecting our kids from trafficking and fentanyl. The agency responsible for making sure that what happened to my Carissa doesn't happen to them.
20: I want you to listen to this plea that, of course, will fall on deaf ears, because this is an absolute truth, that the Democrats hate Donald Trump more than they could ever have any concern for anyone in the country. No matter what Donald Trump does that is positive or good, they would be against it because they hate him so much. Listen to this mother's plea.
0: Our story shouldn't be partisan. The lives of American citizens should matter to both sides. We get it. You guys hate Trump. The campaign ads, they're all the same. Taking the fight to Trump, standing against Trump. Trump, Trump, Trump. You need to love Americans more than you hate Trump.
20: They don't. And that's why they're going to lose. Let's take a break and come back. This is the Rob Carson Show.
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0: been kind of leaning into a little rhythmic groove on the Spotify playlist a little bit here. I like to listen to rock. I listen to rhythmic stuff. There's a lot of really good music being made right now. I'm telling you right now. There's a lot of good music being made right now. I've been jamming to some tunes. I generally, you know what happens with regard to the algorithm on Spotify. Sometimes it's right on, right? And then sometimes it's like, why would I want to hear Dancing Queen by ABBA? I'm not married anymore. What are you thinking? What are you thinking? And then all of a sudden there's Chris Stapleton going down to Arkansas, and I'm like, okay, thank you. There you go. Sometimes you got to scroll through it. You know, when I'm at the gym, it's so funny. And this, everybody does this. You're at the gym, you got the earbuds in. The song you got on is just not working. So you stand there between the set and you go blip, blip, blip, blip, and finally you find the song. It's the dumbest thing, man. It is the dumbest thing. While New York City and New York State shields monsters, DHS announces arrests of 2,000 illegals, including child rapists and killers during Operation Rotten Apple. Here is DHS Secretary Mark Wayne Mullen.
1: Well, these targeted individuals, it was over 2,100 individuals. These targeted individuals were arrested and put into the state penitentiary, and they were released. 13,000 individuals since January 20th were released after ICE tried to put detainers.
0: Okay, that's the kind of crap that Maduro did in Venezuela. Democrats are doing that. They don't care if people die. They don't care if women get raped. They don't care. I want you to think about how sick that is, that you would release 12,000 criminals, murderers, rapists, child molesters, because they're in the country illegally, to give a finger to the federal government and to ICE. Heads are going to have to roll, and people are going to have to go to jail, including, yeah, what's up, Doc? Kathy Hochul.
1: On them, and they were to put them back on the streets. These are child rapists. These are child predators. These are sexual assault individuals. These are individuals that murdered people, that are drug traffickers, gangbangers. And ICE just sent, and they're only supposed to be in the country to begin with. They were illegal. They had no status. And I said, hey, we're going to pick them up before you release them out of prison. And because you have a liberal governor in New York, they released them back on the streets.
0: That frickin' woman needs to go to jail. And so does Abigail Scam Burglar and any of these people who are doing this.
1: And what's frustrating, if you hear like Marcus Coleman, Delilah's father, who you were playing in your opening, her accident was 100% preventable, because there isn't one single death that happens at the hands of an illegal, or one single person that's maimed that is at the hand of an illegal, that's not 100% preventable. But because these Democrats and these liberal policies they had by this flooding our streets with South American prisoners that they just turned across on our borders, we allowed rampant criminal activity. But thank goodness we...
0: No, the Democrats are going to sweep the midterms. Oh, they are going to... Whoo, they are just going to... Because they... No, they're not. No, they're not. So thoroughly disgusted. We're on the verge. This... Okay. 2024 was a revolution. This is, we're not going anywhere. We are as pissed. We are in the trenches right now. We're waiting the orders to get out of the trenches and charge the enemy lines. That's what's happening in November. That's what's going to happen. Don't you ever discount MAGA voters. They're not like Nikki Haley voters. They're not like Bush voters. They're not like Mitt Romney voters. They're not like John McCain voters. They are not. We are battle-hardened. We are not battle-weary, and we are going to kick the communists and the people who did this to our country. We're going to kick their butts. Listen, over the weekend, Donald Trump has made, by the way, Washington, D.C., one of the safest cities in America. It's stunning. It's stunning. You should come. I have listeners coming October the 25th through the 29th. I'll be taking a few days off to spend time with them. I did a video. I'm going to post on social media. I drove across the bridge from Arlington National Cemetery to the Washington, or the Lincoln Memorial, and these two gigantic, newly redone, gorgeous, gilded, golden statues on either side, where the Arc de Triomphe will be, by the way. It's stunning. The Columbus statue in front of Union Station was a urinal. There was a tent of communists parked permanently on the lawn with anti-Trump nonsense, F Trump, all that crap. And then a homeless encampment right over there where there were rapes happening and overdoses happening and all of that. It's all gone. Every day when I drive in on 14th Street, I see National Guard troops parked at intersections. I roll down my window, honk, and say, thank you, soldiers, because it's freaking beautiful here. Georgetown, you couldn't park your car here a year and a half ago without getting broken into or approached by a homeless person or threatened by a homeless person. Women couldn't go jogging on trails for fear of being raped and murdered. Donald Trump turned it around, did the same thing to Memphis, by the way. Chicago over the weekend, 42 people shot across Chicago. Second worst weekend of the year. 42 people shot across Chicago, and the idiot mayor and the parade float governor are standing in the schoolhouse doors like Democrats are wont to do while black children and black teens are being murdered wholesale. It is so thoroughly sickening. And it's coming home to roost for the Democrats Party. I don't care what you say. You can say, oh yeah, you know, oh, the socialists are gonna win. Oh yeah, yeah, yeah. But, no, I do not believe that. This is Harry Enten. If you believe that the socialists are gonna take over.
2: Because what is true in New York City in a Democratic primary ain't necessarily true nationwide with the general electorate. I mean, just take a look here. Net favorable rating of Democrat socialists. If you look at Democrats nationwide, look at this. Democrat socialists on the positive side of the ledger at plus 17 points. This includes Democratic leaning independents. But look at all voters. A completely different world. 27 points underwater.
0: Yeah, good luck with that Democrat socialist thing. The Democrats know that, some of them know that allowing them into the tent is their doom. And some of them don't. And they're going to go down with the ship. All right, we're going to take a break and come back. This is the Rob Carson Show.
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5: With SRN News, I'm Bob Agnew in Washington. The European Union is grappling with how to respond to an attempted drone attack at a German airport. It's blamed on Russia. EU foreign ministers considering more sanctions, but many member nations remain cautious about escalating tensions with a nuclear-armed Russia. Deleted tweets from Michigan Democrat Senate nominee Abdullah Sayed are drawing new attention over his comments about 9/11. The post from 2020 and 2022 compared the attacks to America's wars that followed and criticized U.S. counterterrorism policy. El Sayed also wrote that the post 9/11 response targeted Muslim Americans while ignoring white supremacist threats. Those tweets were recovered after they had been deleted. Chevron confirming it's expanding its operations in Venezuela. That comes just days after President Trump announced a major deal that will develop the nation's oil reserves. This is SRN News.
6: Your Fox 25 forecast, warm and humid with temperatures in the low to mid 80s. Plus scattered showers and thunderstorms likely with damaging winds, downpours, hail, and isolated tornadoes possible. Storms are up early on tonight, and after that, temperatures back in the muggy low 70s. Hotter and more humid on Thursday with temperatures back in the mid-90s, plus another round of strong to severe storms. From the Fox 25 Weather Authority, I'm meteorologist Amy Aronson for Talk Radio 680 WCBS.
7: This is Pastor David Lewis with today's Moment of Truth. September 11th, 2026, our annual God and Country service right here at Cub Hill Bible Presbyterian Church. This is our way of honoring the God who gave us these United States of America. This is our way of reminding our community that it's God who places and removes kings and presidents. 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And the Bible reminds us that blessed is the nation whose God is the Lord. It also tells us that righteousness exalts a nation, but sin is a reproach to any people. Once again this year, we have invited Bill Federer to join us in celebrating our God and our country. 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In the event of rain, we will move it indoors. This is Pastor Dave Willis at the Cub Hill Bible Presbyterian Church.
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0: It is the Rob Carson Show. I want to welcome a very special guest on the show. I was just trying to decide which comedy bit I want to use from him. Maybe I'll just let it do him live. It is Ben Bankus, and he is a freaking brilliant comedian who is bringing conservative comedy, just comedy back from being censored for so many years. Utterly ridiculous, some of the things that we have been through in the last few decades. But I do believe we have him joining us on the video here in just 1 second. Do we have him yet? Anywhere? Is he there? Ken, my producer, Ken. I hope he is there because he is a really, really, really, really super funny guy. So let's hope that Ben is here. Is he here? I'm going to try this
12: again. What's up?
0: Hey, what's up? How you doing, man? Welcome to the show.
12: Thank you for having me.
0: Can you see me? I mean, it's really not that important. In fact, it might actually kind of kill the bit if you can see my face, man. Now, welcome to the show, bud. I've been following you for a little while. And for you, I mentioned earlier that some of your stuff about masking and things like this, you were like right out in front of what I consider the kind of the return of conservative comedy. Would you consider yourself, are you conservative, or are you just every opportunity offender?
12: I mean, what is conservative at this point? It's really, everything's very unclear. I would say I'm an equal opportunity offender. Gotcha. I mean, if conservatives or Republicans do something that I think's stupid, I'm going to make fun of them too. But I just think that we're living in this time where we've kind of forgotten everything that happened when Biden was in. And
0: yes.
12: How weird everything was and how aggressively they were attacking Trump and didn't want Trump to get in. And now all of a sudden you have all these people on the right being like, well, everybody, and they're all the same. Doesn't matter if whoever gets, and it's just, it's so wrong. Yeah. I don't believe that they're all the same. I think that there really are two sides, and I definitely relate more now, with Republicans now, does that mean that I think that every, you know, some Democrat laws I think aren't bad? I mean, legal weed. Okay. That's fine. But, you know, prostitution in some place, well, is Las Vegas, I don't even know if Vegas is, if it is legal or whatever, but my point is that the worst laws that the left does are the freedom of speech, anti-freedom of speech laws. And, that's super apparent in Canada and where I'm originally from. And so I definitely am on the side of free speech. I'm on the side of just more freedom in general. I think from all angles, I think there's a way for both sides to kind of come to that.
0: Yes.
12: You know, be able to use something, you know, look at Arizona. They have, you know, a lot of left policies, but also a lot of right policies. So I think take from what works from each side, but it's clear that the left is working with, you know, like the World Economic Forum and Davos and the UN and all that stuff that, you know, apparently, like, you know, people go, oh, Jews run everything. Well, they don't run the UN and they don't run the World Economic Forum and they don't run, you know, the World Health Organization, maybe the World Health Organization. Take part in.
0: Yeah.
12: But my point is that all, you know, Europe in general is so far left.
0: I know.
12: And the only hope they have is these few people on the right that are getting in. I saw that they're banning some, you know, political Islam, which I don't really know what political Islam is. Is that different than radical Islam or what kind of Islam is that?
0: Radical Islam and political Islam is political Islam. And that is a political movement. It's not a religious movement because it involves, it involves governing outright. So there's that.
12: But so I kind of answered your question with more just kind of not straightforward, but you know, 20 years ago, both of us would have been considered probably Democrats or whatever, but a lot of those Democrat views are now considered Republican views.
0: Listen, this is ground zero from when I really first noticed you. I'm going to play this one little 30-second clip of you. Right?
13: Are you sick, ma'am?
0: Talking to a woman in the crowd with a mask.
13: Are you wearing that for safety or just to let everybody know who you're voting for?
0: Yeah, are you wearing that for safety or just to let everybody know you voted for? I really started to notice you, and you were like right out on the front bow of this. How tough was it when Biden was president and they were calling our speech disinformation, which was taken from Stalin's Disinformatia in 1923? That was, I was to be banned on social media, to be, have my Facebook page disappear, to be demonetized, to deplatformed. It was ungodly frustrating and heartbreaking for me. How was that for you as a comedian?
12: Well, they did it to Trump too, not just regular people.
0: I mean, that was
12: what people are just nowadays forgetting everything that happened from, you know, 2019 to now, really. And, what was the question?
0: I was just asking, how difficult was
12: it? Oh, how is it for a comedian? I mean, at the beginning of COVID, I was very against everything that was happening because it was kind of apparent to me, which for some reason it wasn't apparent to anybody else, but it's like, so everything that was my entire life, we're just changing it on one day that, oh, it's lockdown day. Sorry. And I never knew anybody who really got sick and died of COVID. Maybe I'm lucky.
0: I don't know anybody who died. Dude, I know no one who died of COVID. It's the worst pandemic in the history of the world. Why don't I know anybody?
12: I know people who died of, suicide, drug addiction. Yeah. I know people who died of brain hemorrhage after they got their third AstraZeneca or second AstraZeneca shot. I didn't know anybody who was sick. So I just remember walking my dogs, I was in Toronto, Canada at the time, where I'm from originally. Yeah. And I just remember going up to people going, are you serious? Are you, like any person, I would just go, are you really going to go along with this? They're like, well, of course. Well, and there would be the odd person who's like, this is fucked up. It feels like we're in like fucking, you know, Nazi Germany or something. Yeah, like it's like a lockdown. It was so insane. So I had already started criticizing a bit, but I started criticizing a lot more after that, and I lost pretty much every a comedian acquaintance.
0: Yeah.
12: I'm not really friend with them, but any comedian in Toronto that was you know, kind of liked me or knew me, and they were automatically against me.
0: Yeah.
12: And then I did something really cool in Toronto. I started a comedy show in a park, at a park where there was already people outside because there was nowhere else to go because everything else was closed.
0: Love
12: and
0: it.
12: I brought a portable amp and portable, lights. And so we had a spotlight in the park at night. And then of course the cops shut that down the second week. And then we moved it to another park and did it for 10 weeks. But the first time we did it, I had the comics from all the whole spectrum, just anybody from who was in Toronto. It didn't matter if they were left or right or how they felt about COVID. I invited them all. They all came. They supported it. And then after that, there was people attacking it online. So then only about half the comics wanted to participate after that. And then the other half started actively trying to destroy it. People that had come to the shows, they were trying.
0: Can we take a break and come back? Because I got a hard break here. I want to come back on the other side. I want to ask you if you got vaccinated. We'll get to that, or if you were forced to. Let's take a break and come back. Bing Bankus, hell of a comedian. We're going to continue this conversation on the other side of the break. This is the Rob Carson Show. I don't know if anybody can remind.
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0: incredible man on this earth.
1: Wouldn't want to be Somalian right now. That's right.
2: It's, yeah. All the Democrats in the states are like, oh, it's just horrific watching my Somali neighbors being ripped from their homes. I'm like, if you have Somali neighbors, you live in a bad area.
3: Fantastic. Ben Bankus is joining us on the Newsmax hotline. Like I said, brother, you were like to me, you were kind of the guiding light coming out of the darkness of comedic censorship. You really were, to me. Maybe you didn't see that, but I really started noticing your stuff. There are a bunch of other comedians. I played some audio from Ariane Wexler about James Tallarico this morning. She's freaking hilarious. Both of you guys make it look effortless, bro. How long have you been doing this?
4: 15 years.
3: 15 years. What'd you do before?
4: Before I did comedy, I mean, I started when I was 19.
3: Oh, okay.
4: I did some odd jobs. I did commercial real estate, mm-hmm. office leasing. I sold photocopiers for a while.
3: Oh, man.
4: Yeah.
3: I sold cars until 6 years. I had a broadcast career, had to sell cars for 3 years. Terrible job. And I always felt like, you know, I just want to kind of die in my sleep, you know? So, but you got into comedy 15 years ago. You're obviously doing well on it. Have you noticed a pop after the Biden presidency? Because, I mean, I'm seeing you a lot. Are you noticing a lot of, a lot of people, following, a lot of people showing up?
4: Yeah, I mean, there were people showing up during his presidency as well. I just wasn't, like, I didn't come to the States until 2024, so I was selling out across Canada. I had, you know, my American fan base was growing rapidly, so that was part of the reason for, I mean, touring in the States. I had the demand for it, so when I started touring in 2024 in the States, I kind of hit the ground running because I was already selling out across Canada. I had Americans flying to Canada to see my show because they're like, you're not coming to the States. I don't know when you're coming to the States. So finally, when I got my visa and everything and came over, and we just started selling out shows right away. And, you know, since then I've put out like 3 longer comedy specials on YouTube.
3: Love it.
4: You know, combined, I think they have like over 2 million views.
3: Unbelievable.
4: So we're just looking at the next thing, which has already been done. I just recorded a comedy special in Portland, Oregon.
3: Sweet.
4: Which I'm going to be putting out as soon as it's ready, probably in a month and a half.
3: Gotcha.
4: Maybe sooner. I'd like to do it sooner, but, you know, there's some limits to editing and stuff because it's a big project. But. Yeah.
3: I mean, that's,
4: yeah, you just kind of, that's something I've been doing my whole life. So
3: who's going to be, sharing that? Is it Netflix or what?
4: Well, I made it independently.
3: Okay, good.
4: And you know, you
3: good.
4: Just shop it around. My management team will probably shop it around, and you know, it'd be nice if Netflix or somebody wants to put it on. If not, then I'll put it on YouTube. But, that's kind of the route right now. You just shoot it yourself, put your own money into it, and then hope to hell somebody picks it up, and if they don't, then you just put it on YouTube and promote it.
3: I always wanted to be a stand-up comedian. The person who convinced me not to be a stand-up comedian was Dave Chappelle. And it was in the year 2000. He was in the studio. He lived in near the Cincinnati area, and I was on the radio in Cincinnati. And I said, dude, I wish I'd do what you do for a living. He goes, oh, Rob, I wish I'd do what you do for a living. Now, this is right before the Chappelle Show launched. He was still on the road. He'd done, like, Robin Hood, Men in Tights. He'd done Nutty Professor and all this. And he said, now, man, you're on the air every day. You got to share jokes and improvise for 4 hours every single day. And, you know, I had a new son, and I was like, you know, yeah, he's probably right. But there are some people who genuinely love to be on stage. Do you love to be on stage? Is this where you find the most satisfaction?
4: Yeah, you know, especially if I take a few days off and then I really want to go. But, you know, this has been a pretty intense year. I think we're doing like 200 or something shows or more.
3: Wow.
4: I might be more, honestly. And so I've done like, we've had like almost, it's been like 100 sold out in a row or so, or more. So I've been a little bit tired, not, you know, not exhausted, but like, I, you know, after one of those runs, I want to, you know, I'd like to do comedy if it was, if I could walk to it, or take, but I, once I'm home, I kind of just want to hang out with the fam and, and recuperate so that I can go back. But once I'm on tour, like it's the best part of the tour and is being on stage. And, you know, it's really the best part of my life is being able to get on stage and have amazing fans that are selling out shows. And it's been really amazing. Yeah, so
3: you're
4: I'm
3: the,
4: just,
3: you're starting, you're just starting,
4: you know, trying to work, working away. It's just, it's just work. You got to post, you got to make some new stuff. You got to make new jokes and then you got to figure out when to post it, what to post. Then I have a podcast. If you like listening to me talk, Bankus Podcast, which is on YouTube and Spotify. Sweet. So
3: well, next time you're in D.C., you're more than welcome in studio. I'll do whatever I can to promote the show, although you probably don't need it. But I just want to say, honestly, Ben, you're just really, really
4: funny. I will be this weekend.
3: What?
4: This weekend. I will be at Charlestown, West Virginia, which is like 45 minutes from D.C.
3: What?
4: At the Hollywood Casino. So
3: all right, well, I'm out of
4: the should come out. I'll get you a ticket.
3: Bro, that would be great.
4: Saturday's sold out. There's tickets for Friday.
3: Oh, well, you are you're just kicking ass, man. I mean, I'm a big a lot of respect for you. I just really admire what you did, and you have been on your way. You're going to go much further, and I just wish you the very best. Thanks for being on the show today.
4: Hey, thank you so much for having me, guys. Nice to see you.
3: All right. Ben Bankus, ladies and gentlemen, on X, Hollywood Casino, Charlestown, West Virginia. I might have to make the trek. Let's take a break and come back. This is the Rob Carson Show. 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

0: I was busy. I normally talk to the streamers there. It's been a very distracted day for some technical reasons, some other reasons. It was funny. I had a doctor's appointment today. And, you know, so I'm arranging my schedule around because I got to do the doctor's appointment. I'm going to have to get used to this because every day for about 5 weeks before I go on the air, I'm going to have to take some time to have a radiation treatment. That's a great way to start your show, isn't it? Isn't that a great way to start your show? So I'm going to be going in for radiation. And we're probably going to have to do it in the morning. It's about 15 minutes every day. And but I go into the doctor this morning, and, you know, I'm ready for my appointment. I've been waiting for a week, and I'm not a very organized person, and I have the attention span of a fruit fly. So I sit there in the office, and it's crowded, and I sign my name, and my name gets called. And I go up to the front desk, and I say, she asked for my date of birth, and I give her my date of birth, you know, because they need that to identify yourself, I guess, you know, the whole deal. And she said, your appointment's not till tomorrow. And I said, well, I'm certainly glad you were able to see me today. I'm sure it made your day, and now you get to see me twice. And this woman just laughed out loud because, you know, I mean, I think at this point the only thing I can do is try to make this into a positive. That's what I'm going to do. And so I apologize for being a little kind of, especially the streamers off the air just now. I wasn't able to really focus on you like I normally do because I got other stuff going on. But it's all positive. It's all positive. You know, I have some things that I need to do. I'll tell you, the keto diet that I've been on with no sugar and all that, I've lost a couple inches on the waist. I feel good. I have jeans that I had in my drawers that I had purchased that were too tight and I left the tags on them and I would have given them to Goodwill, but now I can wear them. And it's because of the diet. It's because of the actual diet. And it's, I know it's better for me getting rid of all the sugar, all of that, but I am feeling good. And, my doctor's appointment is in reschedule tomorrow. And then things, you know, will start happening and, we're going to get through it. And hopefully by Christmas time, it'll be the greatest damn Christmas of my life. And you guys, have made, really changed how the trajectory of this, because I was really down. But now it's going to be amazing, and it's going to be amazing. God bless you, America's founded Donald Trump. And until tomorrow, don't catch the stupid. I love you guys. I'll see you tomorrow.
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3: Breaking news this hour at Town Hall. I'm Bob Agnew in Washington. A new U.S. energy deal is putting fresh pressure on Canada in trade talks. Here's Willie Nelson.
4: Canada's oil industry is on edge after the United States reached a deal giving American companies access to 65 billion barrels of Venezuelan reserves. About 90 to 95% of Canada's oil exports go to the United States, worth $126 billion a year. Canadian officials fear Venezuelan heavy crude could displace as much as 40% of those shipments because it can reach Gulf Coast refineries faster and cheaper. Treasury Secretary Scott Bessent has pointed to Canada's weaker leverage in ongoing trade talks. Willie Nelson, Washington.
3: The flu season is here, and a leading medical organization is out with its recommendations. American Academy of Family Physicians President Dr. Sarah Nosal.
5: Everyone 6 months and older should get their flu shot.
3: Nosal says all adults should get the COVID-19 vaccine. The former tropical storm Edward weakened to a tropical depression and began to move north today in Texas. 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
6: We have dedicated more than 1,200 people resources to any recovery efforts that may need to take place.
3: Edward dumped heavy rains, flooded roads, and knocked down trees today as it slowly moved to the north. Massachusetts Democrats have chosen an 80-year-old incumbent over a younger opponent in a Senate race.
7: It is a progressive movement fueled by young people demanding more from their leaders.
8: Massachusetts Senator Ed Markey has secured the Democratic nomination in his bid for a third term, fighting off a challenge from Representative Seth Moulton. The 47-year-old congressman had argued it was time to make a generational change, but the 80-year-old Markey argued it was he who was more in touch with the state's voters.
7: It is a future that we can realize through a bold, transformational, progressive agenda that inspires hope.

0: lowest cost wrests the control from the oligarchy.
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4: 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It's 3:03. I'm Maggie Hunter with the latest headlines from the WCBM Maryland News Center, brought to you by Vinny Steele. Fox 45 reports that two Harford County Sheriff's deputies fired their weapons Tuesday after a suspect allegedly struck several vehicles while fleeing from a traffic stop in Abingdon. Authorities said the incident happened on September 1st around 12:23 p.m. after deputies with the Harford County Sheriff's Office Crime Suppression Unit responded to a community tip and witnessed suspected drug activity near Abingdon Road. Deputies attempted to stop a vehicle, but the driver failed to stop and intentionally struck a Sheriff's Office vehicle, a Harford County government vehicle, and a civilian vehicle. And a Silver Spring woman was found dead in the water of Lost Lake at Patapsco State Park on Monday. The Natural Resources Police said around 3:30 p.m. on August 31st, officials responded to the Glen Artney area of the park. I'm Maggie Hunter, 680 WCBM News.
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7: 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First on the Beltway, Outer Loop and Lithicum, all lanes are blocked right now between Nursery Road and the BW Parkway. Traffic is crawling from 95. On 95 southbound Laurel, the emergency road work has three lanes blocked. After Skaggsville Road, that's 216, traffic is slow from 175. And 97 southbound in Millersville, you'll find that jammed up between Crane Highway and Generals Highway. 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
8: Your Fox 45 forecast. Warm and humid today with temperatures in the low to mid 80s, plus a chance for strong to severe storms. Damaging winds, hail, and even isolated tornadoes possible. Storms wrap up early tonight. Temperatures fall back into the low 70s. From the Fox 45 Weather Authority, I'm meteorologist Amy Aronson for Talk Radio 680 WCBM.
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0: with SRN News, I'm Bob Agnew in Washington. Big news from the oil giant Chevron today, confirming it is among those expanding its operations in Venezuela now. That's after President Trump announced an ambitious deal to develop that country's oil reserves and give the Pentagon a stake in the profits. Chevron said that it has been assigned additional acreage in the Orinoco Belt. That's where the company already has an established position. Chevron, among the companies, international companies, have been doing business the longest in Venezuela through thick and thin, including through a communist regime. Virtually every American has been targeted by scammers, according to a new study. And the scams in this country have surged to a record high, causing billions of dollars in losses. The U.S. still reportedly lags behind some of the countries in tackling the problem by holding financial and social media companies more responsible in regulating the cryptocurrency scammers love to use. On Wall Street, the Dow is up 319 points. This is SRN News.
1: 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On the Beltway, first on the Interloop, in Catonsville, traffic is slow from Baltimore National Pike to Security Boulevard. Ruxton Interloop, stop and go from Green Spring Avenue to Paring Parkway. Flipping over to the Outer Loop in Parkville, you'll find it slow from White Marsh Boulevard to Providence Road. And in Lockern, the Outer Loop is stop and go between Liberty Road and 70. 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
2: Your Fox 45 forecast. Warm and humid today with temperatures in the low to mid 80s, plus a chance for strong to severe storms. Damaging winds, hail, and even isolated tornadoes possible. Storms wrap up early tonight. Temperatures fall back into the low 70s. From the Fox 45 Weather Authority, I'm meteorologist Amy Aronson for Talk Radio 680 WCBM.
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0: to deliberate. We'll get Greg Jarrett's take. Now, on this 25th anniversary year of 9/11, our friends at the Tunnel to Towers Foundation honor the heroes like New York City Police Department Detective Eric Michael Calleja. Calleja dreamed of being a police officer and fulfilled that dream by joining the NYPD in 1994. Now, he worked his way up to the rank of detective, and he answered the call after September 11th, serving at Ground Zero in the many months that followed. In 2022, sadly, he was diagnosed with multiple cancers tied to his heroic service. 5 months later, he sadly passed away. He is survived by his wife, Marilyn, and his two children. Because in the Tunnel to Towers Foundation, they were able to pay off the mortgage on the family home through their Fallen First Responder Home Program. 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
4: Breaking news this hour at Town Hall. I'm Bob Agnew in Washington. The flu season is upon us, and some new advice coming out from the Vaccine Integrity Project. American Academy of Family Physicians President Dr. Sarah Nosal.
5: If you're older than 19, we recommend getting the COVID-19 vaccine. This is especially important for people who are 65 years and older at increased risk for severe COVID infection and those who've never received a COVID-19 vaccine.
4: More strikes by Iran against its Arab neighbors. We get an update from Charles de la Desma.
6: An Iranian drone attack Wednesday has sparked a blaze in Kuwait City, and Bahrain intercepted incoming drones following a night of American bombardment that included a deadly strike on a wedding party. Iranian officials say at least 5 people were killed, including a child, and at least 68 wounded. I'm Charles de la Desma.
4: House lawmakers have reprimanded one of their own, censuring Republican Congressman Chuck Edwards of North Carolina after an ethics committee finding that he acted inappropriately toward two young female staffers.
7: Edwards has apologized to the former aides and his family, but he also says he did not believe he committed sexual harassment. Ethics Chairman Representative Michael Guest says that while Edwards denied his conduct was intended to be sexual or romantic, his pattern of behavior could lead a reasonable person to interpret it as such.
4: Lisa Dwyer reporting 25 years since the 9/11 attacks, many first responders still dealing with health problems.
8: Thousands of first responders and residents of Lower Manhattan are still suffering the health effects, including PTSD, from the trauma of the radical Islamic terrorist attack, along with various different types of cancers from the toxins. The World Trade Center Health Program, which is federally funded, monitoring the health impacts. Some cancers specifically related to what people inhaled and got on their skin, first showing up now.
4: That's correspondent Laura Winters. More on these stories at townhall.com.
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1: Good afternoon. It's 4:03. I'm Maggie Hunter with the latest headlines from the WCBM Maryland News Center. Fox 45 reports that the Maryland Transportation Authority failed to use several available enforcement tools to collect more than $818 million in unpaid tolls and penalties from out-of-state motorists, according to a state audit released Tuesday. The Office of Legislative Audits found that the authority had not entered into enforcement agreements with other states, hired a private collection agency, or sought approval to refer the debt to Maryland's Central Collection Unit. Most of the debt had lingered for years, according to the audit, which spanned March 2020 through May 2025. About 82% of the $818.1 million outstanding was more than a year old, including $386.3 million left outstanding for more than 3 years. And school police have arrested an elderly man after they caught him inside of Reginald F. Lewis High School with burglary tools and items belonging to the principal. I'm Maggie Hunter, 680 WCBM News.
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3: 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Between the beltways, northbound in Jessup on 95, slow from 175 to 100. Southbound side of 95, three left lanes are blocked for construction. After 216, traffic is jammed from 195. BW Parkway, northbound in Jessup, slow from 32 to 100. And southbound BW Parkway in Jessup, that's stop and go from 175 to 198. 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
4: Your Fox 45 forecast. Warm and humid today with temperatures in the low to mid 80s, plus a chance for strong to severe storms. Damaging winds, hail, and even isolated tornadoes possible. Storms wrap up early tonight. Temperatures fall back into the low 70s. From the Fox 45 Weather Authority, I'm meteorologist Amy Aronson for Talk Radio 680 WCBM.
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0: With SRN News, I'm Bob Agnew in Washington. Oil giant Chevron is confirming it's expanding its operations in Venezuela just days after President Trump announced an ambitious deal to develop the nation's oil reserves and give the Pentagon a stake in the profits. Chevron says today it has been assigned additional acreage in the Orinoco Belt. That's where the company has an established position. Chevron has been doing business in Venezuela for many decades. Virtually every American being targeted by scammers in some way these days, according to a new Associated Press survey. It says that Americans are facing the potential of billions of dollars in losses if they fall for those scams. They're also calling on the government to do more to stand up against those scams by holding platforms more accountable. On Wall Street, it was a winning session. The Dow up 295 points at the closing bell. The Nasdaq gained 118. This is SRN News.
1: 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On the Beltway, first on the inner loop in Arbutus, traffic is slow from 95 to Security Boulevard. Inner loop of the Beltway in Towson is stop and go from Charles Street to Harford Road. Now, on the outer loop of the Beltway in Rosedale, you'll find it slow from 95 to Providence Road. And in Hillthorpe, the outer loop is jammed up between 895 and the Camp Mead Road exit. 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
2: Your Fox 45 forecast. Warm and humid today with temperatures in the low to mid 80s, plus a chance for strong to severe storms. Damaging winds, hail, and even isolated tornadoes possible. Storms wrap up early tonight. Temperatures fall back into the low 70s. From the Fox 45 Weather Authority, I'm meteorologist Amy Aronson for Talk Radio 680 WCBM.
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12: All right, 25 now till the top of the hour, 800-941-SEAN if you want to be a part of the program. So born on America's darkest day, 9/11/01, the Tunnel to Towers Foundation, they have been helping American heroes ever since. Now heroes like Army Sergeant Mario Nelson. Now he served in the National Guard, volunteered at Ground Zero after the 9/11 attacks, and later Mario enlisted full-time in the Army and was deployed to Iraq. Now, Mario made the ultimate sacrifice. Sadly, he was tragically killed by a rocket-propelled grenade. Now, in this 25th anniversary year of 9/11, now we continue to honor the cost of service and the enduring legacy of those who gave everything for our country, our communities, and our freedom. Now, Mario did leave behind his wife and daughter, and after his death, his wife even began helping others to heal from their grief and their trauma. Now, the Tunnel to Towers Foundation, because of your generosity, was able to recognize the sacrifice of this family and provide them with a mortgage-free home. Now, you can help even more families like the Nelsons, and your donation today can make a world of difference in honoring their service and keeping their memory alive. Just go to their website, and whatever you can donate, a car, land, maybe one big donation, or give up to two Starbucks a month, 11 bucks a month, and that makes this great work continue. It's the letter T, the number two, the letter T.org, the letter T, number two, letter T.org for the Tunnel to Towers Foundation. All right, let's get on our busy telephones. Kenny is in North Carolina. Kenny, hi, how are you? Glad you called. Are you going to vote for the guy that let out the person that was responsible for that, for the murder of a number of people, apparently?
13: I was going to talk about the Lindsey Clancy thing. Like, people are talking about how there's only three men on the jury and that's up to them to kind of sway it. And it really wasn't. I mean, as a Gen Z, I kind of seen this as a downstream effect of the culture war. Basically, you go anywhere with, you know, modern women stuff and this will happen. I went to a party yesterday and kind of like just started talking about it, and the whole room went one way, and it's not the way that you or I would want it to. And I watched how men who I respected and knew kind of just stood by and like went quiet. And so I think that we're going to be seeing a lot more stuff like this in the future. Sorry. And basically that we're basically seeing these people not acting on justice and principles, but after their beliefs or how they feel it happened. And, you know, this is becoming a larger issue with court in America.
12: Kenny, I did this whole thing yesterday where we had both sides of this debate on, Nancy Grace and Tiffany Smiley. And I did it because of the very reason that you're bringing up here, which is we're going to see a lot more of this. And I think the fact that lawyers around the country are watching this unfold and watching the public reaction to this is only fueling their fire for, quote, their clients. And I think you'll see a lot more of the insanity defense. However, let me tell you another thing. And I've mentioned this many, many times, and I mentioned it earlier today. Jurisdictions matter. There's a reason that people go judge shopping. Now, the jurisdiction in Massachusetts is what it is, and I'm not disparaging the jury in any way. I'll just believe that they gave it their all. They took their responsibility seriously. But when you have in Massachusetts not a single elected Republican in Washington and a governor that just signed a bill that allows abortion up to the moment of birth, the jury pool is not exactly conservative or as conservative in your state of North Carolina, my free state of Florida. So we'll see what happens. But I do appreciate your call, Kenny. I think you are right. Jerry is in Texas. God bless Texas, Jerry. How are you? You're not voting for six gender Tellerico. God is non-binary. Trans biological men should have access to abortion, are you?
14: You don't have to worry about that, Sean. We greetings from the great state of Texas, by the way. I'm still mad at you for choosing Florida over Texas, by the way, but we'll let bygones be bygones.
12: Well, wait a minute. I am an honorary Texan. Rick Perry made me one, so I'm very grateful.
14: We accept you for that. We appreciate that. On this crazy Clancy case, I just want to congratulate you and thank you for finally getting people to focus on what really matters in this whole case. It's not about evidence. It's not about facts. And this is a Massachusetts court. These are Massachusetts jurors, a super blue, ultra liberal state they've just shown in the past, their officials and everyone, their governor, you just mentioned the ban on abortion right up to birth, or allowing abortion right up to birth, they don't have a great interest in justice or law and order or accountability or a concern for life. I'm even now hearing people talking about, well, this was a mercy killing. My God, what are you talking about? A mercy killing. Look at these white women outside the courtroom. I mean, focused entirely on victimization, empathy, compassion for Clancy. They can't digest the facts or the evidence. And so they just go to all of this emotional garbage. They lack total common sense about this. And she clearly, I thought the prosecution did a great job in the final argument, just blowing up the whole idea that she didn't have any control. She manipulated the crap out of that family and manipulated her husband. I mean, she knew what she was doing. Now, has she got emotional problems and mental health issues? Of course she does, but not to the point that she didn't know that was wrong. And she certainly showed it again when she so supposedly climbs out of the window, puts a couple of superficial cuts on herself. As a nurse, she knows where the arteries are, and drops down and tries to act like she tried to commit suicide. All just a bogus bunch of bull.
12: Well, it goes again to the venue. It goes to the jurisdiction. It goes to the state where a trial is being held. I could tell you right now, I would expect a very different outcome in your state of Texas or my free state of Florida. That's why people go judge shopping. That's why they go venue shopping. That's why I worry about judicial activism so much. I mean, it should be about the law. And in this case, the burden of proof was on the prosecution. Did they show intent? I think sending the husband out and calling the pharmacy ahead of time if they have children's Miralax and then calling him in the process of killing the kids shows that she was kind of in her right mind and had a degree of consciousness and awareness of what she was doing. But that's my thought. The worst thing that was said in this whole trial, this whole process, came from her attorney. And one is he attacked my friend, Nancy Grace, a victim at 19 of her fiance being murdered. It changed her entire life in ways you can't imagine. And if you want to watch the podcast, it's on my podcast. She tells the whole painful story. But the worst thing is when that defense attorney, Mr. Reddington, my buddy who attacked me, actually said, she's never done a thing wrong in her whole life. She's a good mother.
15: This young lady did nothing wrong in her life.
12: Nothing in her whole life.
15: She was a nurse.
12: Nurse.
15: A daughter.
12: Knew about drugs. Wife.
15: And a darn good mother.
12: Darn good mother. Darn good mother, by definition, doesn't kill her children. Mm. And I'll add one other thing. Then when he said, and the prosecution over there, they ripped the soul out of this woman.
15: I told you in the opening statement that this is a prosecution that has ripped the soul out of this girl. This is what they had. This is their family. How does this turn into this? How? Because of the damn medicine and the lousy medical care that she got. You can troop as many paid experts as you want to come in here and tell the jury, oh, well, she didn't say that she heard voices inside her head. She said she heard voices from outside her head. She said she was making chicken McNuggets. There was a bowl on the sofa. She wasn't making chicken McNuggets. She said something. As I think and I muse and I try real hard to tell you what my opinion is, that this woman was acting in her right mind.
16: What about the soul of the three kids?
14: Exactly.
16: Don't like that. I don't particularly like this guy. Jerry, appreciate you, man. God bless you. All right, quick break. Right back to our busy phones. Our toll-free telephone number is 800-941-SHAWN if you want to be a part of the program as we continue.
17: 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How many liberals does it take to make a common sense statement? 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
18: 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Starting with the tunnels, first at the Harbor Tunnel, both tubes, northbound and southbound, jammed up, and there are delays on both ends of the Harbor Tunnel. At the Fort McHenry Tunnel, 95 northbound is stop and go from the Beltway to the Fort McHenry. On 97 northbound, left lane is blocked for a disabled vehicle between Generals Highway and 32. Traffic is slow coming off of Route 50. 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
19: Hey, it's Rod Wittstead. I wanted to thank everybody for calling me all last month with my will special. I've had a lot of calls. It's been great. 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
6: News this hour from Town Hall. I'm Keith Peters in Washington. Iran has fired on Gulf neighbors after the U.S. military strikes Iranian military targets.
7: An Iranian drone attack Wednesday has sparked a blaze in Kuwait City, and Bahrain intercepted incoming drones following a night of American bombardment that included a deadly strike on a wedding party. Iranian officials say at least 5 people were killed, including a child, and at least 68 wounded. After a respite for more than a month, fighting between the U.S. and Iran has increased since the weekend, after the American military hit Iranian rocket launchers on an island in the Strait of Hormuz, saying Iran was planning to use them to shoot mines into the waterway. Iran retaliated by firing missiles at American bases in Jordan, which were all intercepted. I'm Charles Tulledesma.
6: The GOP is presenting an unusual midterm two-day convention next week in Dallas. Zach Kraft, spokesman for the convention, tells the Salem Radio Network who will be speaking at the event.
8: Next week, we're going to have a really exciting slate of programming. You know, President Trump is going to appear on both nights. Vice President J.D. Vance is going to be there on Wednesday. And you're going to hear really a clear breakdown between what Republicans are offering, which is a clear common-sense agenda to improve Americans' lives going forward, and what Democrats are offering, which is just a full-blown trip to crazy town, socialism, and honestly just destroying this country.
6: The convention is being held September 9th and 10th. At the American Airlines Center in Dallas, Texas. Jurors in the Lindsey Clancy murder trial said for a second time that they can't reach a decision on whether she is criminally responsible for killing her 3 young children. The judge on Wednesday told them to keep trying. On Wall Street, the Dow up by 295 points. The Nasdaq rose 118, with the S&P 500 advancing by 35 points. More on these stories at townhall.com.
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11: 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Reuters Institute says we're now one of the top news brands in the nation. 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
12: 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It's 5:03. I'm Maggie Hunter with the latest headlines from the WCBM Maryland News Center, Fox 40.

0: 5 reports that Baltimore police spent the early hours of Wednesday searching for evidence of a shooting near Morgan State University. Police shut down part of Argonne Drive to conduct an investigation into the gunfire. Officers focused on a bus stop near the intersection of Argonne Drive and McCallum Drive. Crime lab technicians could be seen preparing to gather evidence as an ambulance drove out of the crime scene. And a teenager has been charged in the 2025 crash on Westminster's Jasontown Road that killed 16-year-old Seven Roop and Cash Owings, the Carroll County State's Attorney's Office confirmed. A juvenile petition was filed against a juvenile that included 8 charges, the most serious charge being automobile manslaughter, said Alan Culver, special counsel to State's Attorney Haven Shoemaker in an email Monday. I'm Maggie Hunter, 680. WCBM News.
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4: 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Eastbound 70, traffic is slow from the Columbia Pike exit to the Beltway. Now on 95 between the Beltway, southbound and Laurel, 3 left lanes are blocked for construction. This is after 216. Traffic is very slow from 195. And 97 northbound in Crownsville, there's a disabled vehicle on the left side between Generals Highway and 32, and traffic is slow coming off of Route 50. 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
5: Your Fox 45 forecast. Warm and humid today with temperatures in the low to mid 80s, plus a chance for strong to severe storms. Damaging winds, hail, and even isolated tornadoes possible. Storms wrap up early tonight. Temperatures fall back into the low 70s. From the Fox 45 Weather Authority, I'm meteorologist Amy Aronson for Talk Radio 680 WCBM.
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0: All right, I have a question for you. 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

0: you notice last night I had on John Fetterman?
1: I did see that.
0: Did you notice that the caller we had earlier in the week had challenged me, why don't you ever challenge him on the things you disagree with him on? Did you notice I brought all of that up with him?
1: Yeah, I mean, listen, you guys are friends. It's difficult to have a combative conversation, but I thought you had a constructive conversation.
0: Well, that's the thing. You can have a conversation with him. Can I have a conversation with Chuck Schumer, Hakeem Jeffries, any DSA person? No, I can't.
1: Well, you can, but they won't have it with you.
0: No, they won't. Because they really can't justify their deafening silence against radicalism, which now controls their party. And, there are very key issues that we do agree on. He supports the president's constitutional authority to be commander in chief. He supports Israel. He supported taking out Iran's nuclear capability. Are we going to disagree over his position on abortion, the Second Amendment, over, you know, the right of men to play women's sports? I vehemently disagree with him, but I can have the discussion in a way that is, I think, beneficial to people that would listen to it.
1: I mean, I think the harder issue that we have here is that we have, this is my opinion, I want to preface.
0: Hold on. Well, Ethan, can you put your finger on the dump button immediately?
1: I'm not going to curse. I'm just going to say something you don't agree with, which is I don't believe that we have a right and a left. I believe we have an us and them. They are the uniparty. The Republicans don't do crap. The Democrats do everything wrong. So at the end of the day, we have feckless Republicans and go get them Democrats. And the combination all equals the same thing. The American people lose all day, every day. So until the right can stand up for themselves, by all means, have at it.
0: I agree there are weak Republicans. I've said it often. I say it today. We can go to the SAVE Act as Exhibit A. Here's where you're wrong. It's not a uniparty when the Republicans stand steadfast against this radical agenda, eliminating the Senate. You no longer get to pick the president, packing the courts.
1: Right, but they're not doing that for us. They're doing that for them.
0: No. That's not the uniparty. They don't believe in it, and they state they don't believe in it. I don't know one Republican that believes in this insanity. So at times, yeah, do I wish they were stronger and they had more resolve and they had the backbone of Donald Trump, which is made of steel? Yes, I do. However, it's not a uniparty. If they want to defund the Department of War, defund and abolish ICE, open borders, full amnesty, no deportation, a cradle to grave, womb to tomb society. There's no uniparty that's supporting that. There's no Republicans supporting that. Now, are there some weak Republicans? I will concede the point. I make the point myself. But a uniparty? Eh.
1: Let me tell you something. All we ever needed to see was the SAVE Act. 5 weeks of vacation. Elections are not protected. DHS and ICE are having a very hard time getting their jobs done. And that's because too many Republicans are taking it easy and they're too quiet. They are not.
0: That doesn't mean they support the, you know, no borders, open borders, amnesty.
1: Well, you know what? Silence is
0: funding of ICE.
1: Sorry.
0: But they're real quiet. It's not silence. It's not silence.
1: We've got 435 members of Congress. You can stand up. Right. You have majority. You're waiting until you're the weak link, and then you'll say, I wish I could do something, but I don't have the majority.
0: Some of your criticism is valid. Some of it is just, you know, if it was a uniparty, they'd be all for the DSA. They're not. There's not one. I'm not disagreeing that they're weak. Many of them. Too many of them. You know, you can find out they don't want to come on the show. That's a kind of big litmus test, and there's too many of them.
1: That's agreed.
0: All right. 800-941-SHAWN. We can agree on Viome, the science of Viome.
1: We can agree on that.
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2: With SRN News, I'm Keith Peters in Washington. Tropical storm Edward has weakened into a depression, but is still dumping nearly 2 feet of rain in some places and flooding parts of Texas. Schools and municipal offices were closed Wednesday, and residents were told to stay home. The National Hurricane Center says the storm made landfall Tuesday near the Texas-Louisiana border with winds of 60 miles an hour. Oil giant Chevron is confirming that it is expanding its operations in Venezuela just days after President Trump announced an ambitious deal to develop the nation's oil reserves and give the Pentagon a stake in the profits. Chevron said Wednesday that it had assigned additional acreage in the Orinoco Belt, where the company has an established position. More details at SRNnews.com.
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3: 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Thursday could bring another round of strong to severe storms, mainly in the afternoon and evening. Friday will have highs in the 90s with severe storms less likely and looking beautiful to start the Labor Day weekend. With your Fox 45 Weather Authority, I'm Chief Meteorologist George Bailey for Talk Radio 680 WCBM.
5: 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On the inner loop of the Beltway in Arbutus, it's slow from 95 to Security Boulevard. Inner loop of the Beltway in Towson jammed up between Charles Street and Hartford Road. Now on the outer loop of the Beltway in Towson, traffic is stop and go between Delaney Valley Road and Green Spring Avenue. And in Arbutus on the outer loop, it's jammed between 95 and the Camp Mead Road exit. 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
12: He's watching me and I'm watching him, making sure we're okay. 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You're never alone. I followed my dad's advice to always prove myself and do what I can in the Navy and make him proud, make everyone proud. So I try to do that with everything I do. Being a woman, it's sometimes more challenging because we have to wear the same amount of gear that a man does. And we have to do the same amount of pull-ups that a man does for the physical training and the test. It's a challenge, but you can do it. just got to set your mind to it. 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
3: This hour from Town Hall, I'm Keith Peters in Washington. More strikes by the U.S. on Iran today, and the Islamic Republic retaliated with hits on U.S. targets. President Trump was asked if the U.S. will strike Iran again.
4: We hit them hard last night, very hard. They gave a little love tap, but we hit them very hard last night. We took out all of the new equipment that they tried to build along the Strait of Hormuz. Some defensive, some offensive. They were trying to see the ships because they can't see the ships. You know, we're taking out a lot of ships. They can't see it because they have no radar because we blew it up. And we blew up much more than their radar last night. It was a very heavy attack last night. And we're prepared to do another one anytime we want.
3: What happens next if the jury in the Lindsey Clancy murder trial can't reach a verdict?
5: If a Massachusetts jury cannot reach a verdict on whether Lindsey Clancy is criminally responsible for strangling her three children in 2023, the judge will declare a mistrial, and then prosecutors will have to decide whether to retry Clancy on murder charges. Legal experts say there are also other options, including offering Clancy a plea deal or deciding not to put her on trial again. Jurors heard conflicting testimony about her mental health and what role that played in the killings. Clancy does not deny strangling her children at their home, but says postpartum psychosis led to her actions. Prosecutors argue she knew what she was doing. I'm Julie Walker.
3: A bipartisan group of lawmakers is pressing the U.S. Army to explain why it told a unit based in Europe to stop specializing in drone warfare. On Wall Street, the Dow by 295 points, the NASDAQ rose 118, the S&P 500 advanced 35. More on these stories at townhall.com.
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8: A new U.S. energy deal is putting fresh pressure on Canada in trade talks.
9: Canada's oil industry is on edge after the United States reached a deal giving American companies access to 65 billion barrels of Venezuelan reserves. About 90-95% of Canada's oil exports go to the United States, worth $126 billion a year. Canadian officials fear Venezuelan heavy crude could displace as much as 40% of those shipments because it can reach Gulf Coast refineries faster and cheaper. Treasury Secretary Scott Bessent has pointed to Canada's weaker leverage in ongoing trade talks. Willie Nelson, Washington.
8: Oil giant Chevron lining up for a stake in that expanded oil agreement between the U.S. and Venezuela. Chevron's presence in Venezuela dates all the way back to 1923, and it is one of the longest running

0: foreign oil operators in all of Venezuela. A winning session on Wall Street at the closing bell. The Dow was up by 295 points, the NASDAQ up 118. For the Wall Street Business Report, I'm Bob Agnew.
1: News and analysis at townhall.com. Massachusetts Democrats have chosen an 80-year-old incumbent over a younger opponent in a race for the U.S. Senate. More from correspondent Ben Thomas reporting.
2: If there's a progressive movement fueled by young people demanding more from their leaders.
3: Massachusetts Senator Ed Markey has secured the Democratic nomination in his bid for a third term, fighting off a challenge from Representative Seth Moulton. The 47-year-old congressman had argued it was time to make a generational change. But the 80-year-old Markey argued it was he who was more in touch with the state's voters.
2: It is a future that we can realize through a bold, transformational, progressive agenda that inspires hope, lowers costs, wrests the control from the oligarchy.
3: I'm Ben Thomas.
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7: 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On the Beltway, in a loop in Catonsville, jammed between Baltimore National Pike and Security Boulevard. In a loop of the Beltway in Towson, stop and go from Charles Street to Lock Raven Boulevard. Now flipping over to the outer loop. In Lutherville, you'll find it slow from Providence Road to Green Spring Avenue. And in Arbutus on the outer loop, stop and go from 95 to the Camp Meade Road exit. 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
8: From the Fox 45 Weather Center, hot and humid on Thursday, highs in the middle 90s, feeling like the triple digits. Thursday could bring another round of strong to severe storms, mainly in the afternoon and evening. Friday will have highs in the 90s with severe storms less likely and looking beautiful to start the Labor Day weekend. With your Fox 45 Weather Authority, I'm Chief Meteorologist George Bailey for Talk Radio 680 WCBM.
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1: This is Drew Tignanelli here with Money, Riches, and Wealth. Christopher John O'Shea is the co-host tonight. Christopher, how are you?
2: Sitting in the chair and doing well, sir. And how are you this fine evening?
1: I'm doing excellent, and we are on an open show again, Chris.
2: No calls yet.
1: No calls yet. Well, that's good to hear, I guess. We're on an open show. You can call in as the guest. You get to direct the conversation, 410-922-6680. 410-922-6680 is the way to call in and direct the conversation, because we are an open show. We enjoy doing open shows. We enjoy answering your questions. And you also, if you don't want to go live on the air, you got a new way you can do it. You can send a question at questions@moneyrichesandwealth.com. 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And I did get a couple of them this week, Chris. So we're going to go to them if we don't have a lot of listeners
2: online.
1: Great.
2: Yeah.
1: So we're on an open show, 410-922-6680. If you want to call in and direct the conversation tonight, 410-922-6680 is the way to call in and direct the conversation. And the people that call in the earliest are the one to get the most amount of time. So feel free to call in, 410-922-6680. So anyway, one of the questions that was asked is a gentleman says, you know, his term insurance is coming to an end, and he wants to know, is there a better way than term insurance to provide life insurance or to buy life insurance? And the question I asked him, you know, and I had to go back to him and say, well, you know, first I have to understand, why do you need life insurance? And if it was just strictly to protect the family, if he lost his, if he passed away and his income was gone, and to help to support the spouse to get the children through college and things of that sort, then it is term insurance, because sooner or later, those little blood-sucking children will be out of the house, and you know, you'll be able to not have that. And if you've accumulated money that you can retire, and accumulated a pension that you can retire, and accumulated assets that you can retire, there's very little need for life insurance. And you know, and so you get these insurance agents that'll come up with all kinds of reasons and theories as to why you should go with life insurance. And, you know, and I, look, if it's a great idea, I'm going to use it, because that's what we do as fiduciary, fee-only independent financial advisors. If it's a great idea, we're going to use it. We have to use it. But 99% of the time, I find that insurance agents have a vested interest in the things they believe, that they, you know, want to try to, they convince themselves in their own mind that something is better than what it really is, and try to sell it to people. But term insurance is the way to go if all you're looking to do is protect your family for a short period of time. Now, in his situation, it was unique.
2: Sure, just to inject, we do have Mark in Baltimore.
1: Well, wait, let me finish this.
2: Yeah, yeah.
1: So, you know, it was unique because he had a medical history, and it was a significant medical history, but he worked for the federal government, and he was able to get into an association that would allow him to buy a term life policy at a reasonable cost. And I said, you know, I would go with the term life policy with them at a reasonable cost, and I wouldn't. Now, Fegley is the worst of the worst, so don't ever, any federal employee who's under the age of 60, do not waste your money on Fegley. Okay, but there are a lot of other associations with the federal government that he was with that do a good job and is worthwhile. So that's what I told him to consider. And hopefully, you know, he has done his work in accumulating a pension, accumulating Social Security, accumulating money, paying his house down, getting his children through college, and term insurance is the best way to go. Let's go to Mark in Baltimore.
2: Welcome to the show, Mark.
3: Yes, good afternoon, Shalom. Hope you and the listeners have a meaningful Labor Day holiday observance next Monday.
1: Yeah.
3: I had a question. Particularly along the Eastern Shore, you have people who do crabbing and other things for a living. on board the boat and so forth. But the boat is also, or the sailboat is also used as a residence. They sleep in there and so forth. So for tax purposes, for, because it's used as an occupation as well, how would you, because it's also a living expense as well, do you deduct, well, because it is a business, but since you're living on board, you do on your tax forms for the state or local, however it's worded, do you deduct the living expenses from the profits you made because you're using the boat for business, or how does that work?
1: Well, if it's a boat that you're using for business, even if you live on it, it's irrelevant. They get 100% deduction for the boat. Now, there are some expenses on the boat, like food or something like that, they're not going to be able to take a deduction for. Certain portions of other expenses, maybe you're not going to. But the full cost of the boat and the full maintenance of the boat would be 100% deductible if that's their business and that boat is required to run the business. That okay. answer your question, just, Mark?
3: I think that does answer my question a bit. I personally, I know people who do that. I don't know if anyone personally does it because I don't eat the shellfish products or anything like that for obvious reasons. But I think that that's very important because we want to think about people making business on the Chesapeake Bay like that. So listen, I do thank you and hope you and your listeners have a meaningful Labor Day holiday weekend coming up.
1: All right. Thank you.
2: Thanks, sir. Thank you.
1: You know, but if somebody owns a farm and has a farmhouse, now that farmhouse may not be deductible unless there's something about that farmhouse. Now, we had a client that owned a marina, and on the marina they had units that you could rent and live in when you come into the marina and live in for a day or two, like a motel almost. And the residents of the marina, or the owners of the marina, he lived in one of the units because if somebody was there and needed something at night, they had to be on site. And we deducted the whole entire thing, and the IRS knows it because they questioned it at one point in time, and they allowed us to take 100% deduction. So it is very logical that it would happen. Anyway, Chris, we got to take a pause with traffic. We're going to be right back. Money, riches, and wealth.
4: 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Westbound 70 jammed between the Beltway and Columbia Pike. Harrisburg Expressway southbound slow from Pedoni Road to the Beltway. A 97 northbound very slow from Route 50 to Generals Highway. And on the westbound side of 100, jammed up between the BW Parkway and 95. 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
1: We're back, Money, Riches, and Wealth. This is Drew Tignanelli with Money, Riches, and Wealth, and Christopher John O'Shea is the co-host tonight. And, Chris, we don't have anybody online, right?
2: Not yet. I expect momentarily we're going to have a couple more calls after you give out the phone number.
1: Yeah, well, we're on an open show. We enjoy doing open shows, answering your questions. You get to direct the conversation and say, this is the topic that is of interest to me. So if you want to do that, 410-922-6680, 410-922-6680. If you want to call and ask a question, 410-922-6680 is the way to call in. Nobody's online, so you're up next if you call in. And also, you know, do it the way that some of the people are doing it. Questions at moneyrichesandwealth.com. 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And Chris, I just want to give a shout out to a person I was talking to just yesterday, actually. He listens every night as he heads home from work. And his name is Peter, and we give a big shout out to Peter. Hopefully you're listening and know that we appreciate all that you have been to us. You know, you're a great asset, and we appreciate you.
2: We find that from time to time, right? People tell us, I've been listening to you, Drew, for 20 years. I just never called in.
1: Well, we hope a lot of people start calling in because, you know, when people call in and ask their question, there's somebody else out there that wants to hear the answer to their question. So,
2: okay,
1: anyway,
2: we've got two callers now.
1: I was just ready to do something, Chris, but now we'll
2: it's up to you.
1: We're going to the callers. I like callers. I'll save my topics for later and the other questions at Money, Riches, and Wealth for later.
2: We've got Steve and then John. Let's go to Steve. Steve, welcome to the show.
3: Hello.
1: Hey, Steve.
3: Yeah, I got two questions. One's about insurance and another one's about Social Security.
1: Okay.
3: The first one on the insurance, my deceased wife bought me a life insurance policy about 15 years ago when Voya was around.
1: Okay.
3: And now it's called Relistar and stuff, and it was a term policy, and after it matured after the 10 years, my price went up on it.
1: Yep.
3: Should I try and get rid of it, or should I try to keep it?
1: Well, I mean, if your wife has passed away, and I'm assuming any children, do you have children?
3: I do, but they're all grown.
1: Yeah, and you have nobody that's dependent on your income or your assets, and I'm assuming you've accumulated a reasonable amount of assets, right?
3: Yeah, I've got my house and stuff like that, but I don't have any savings or stock markets or anything like that.
1: About 401ks, 403bs, and things of that sort.
3: No, I don't have any of that stuff.
1: The only reason you would want life insurance is if you wanted to leave a lot of money behind to your children. But if that's not your main goal, I would just get rid of life insurance and save yourself a bunch of money.
3: All right. Okay.
1: You know, insurance agents want to make it out like you need to have it. I disagree. I'd say, you know, what you have is enough and, you know, call it a day. Don't waste your money on insurance.
3: All right. And next. The second part was I haven't drawn my Social Security yet. I just turned 68 and I haven't started drawing my Social Security yet.
1: Okay.
3: I am drawing a death benefit from my wife.
1: Okay.
3: And if I draw my Social Security, do I lose that death benefit?
1: Yeah, you don't want to stop. You want to let your Social Security maximize to age 70 and continue to draw the survivor benefit of your spouse and just let yours maximize. Once the month you turn 70 is when you switch immediately, because it will not go up another dollar the month you turn 70. So that's the month you go back to, or, you know, 2 months before you go back to Social Security. Before you turn 70, so if you, let's say you turn 70 in September, you go in July and say, I want to apply for my own benefit to start in the month I turn 70. And don't listen to them when they say, well, you could take a retroactive benefit for 6 months and get a big lump sum check. Don't listen to that. Just take your 70 benefit and collect your survivor's benefit up to that day.
3: Okay.
1: All right, buddy? Great question. Excellent question.
3: All right,
1: John, good question.
2: All right. Thanks, Steve.
3: Right.
1: Yep. And who's up next there, John?
2: We've got John in Baltimore. John, welcome to the show.
4: Thank you.
3: So I received a letter from the IRS saying that I owe $2,900 from 2018, and I contacted my accountant that did my my tax return that year. I had a business that was doing very well. I paid him a lot of good money for him to keep us up to date. He tries to say that he filed late, and that's the reason why I'm have to pay this kind of money. I'm calling the IRS. I cannot get a hold of him for nothing. He said I should try to go downtown and talk to them, but he's kind of like, and that's the reason why I'm have to pay this kind of money. I'm calling the IRS. I cannot get a hold of him for nothing. He said I should try to go downtown and talk to them, but he's kind of like,

0: proprietor.
1: Yes.
0: Because, you know, the IRS doesn't have the right to go back to 2018 unless it's for fraud, or you know, something of that sort. So,
1: well, no,
0: what are they saying?
1: No,
0: that
1: he's saying that it was because he filed it late and he didn't do the extension. He didn't file for the extension.
2: Income tax? Or it wasn't employment tax. You're saying income tax.
1: Income tax.
0: In 2020, did they notify you in the, like in 2021 or 2022, or are they just notifying you now?
1: I just got the letter now about a month ago, and I send it to him. I don't deal with him anymore because of, you know, all the...
0: Well, obviously, I wouldn't deal with him anymore either.
1: Yeah, but so he's saying that he was, because he filed late, he didn't file for an extension, but I was paying him good money then. And I would have thought he would have taken care of that.
0: But the point is that, you know, even if you did file late and so forth, the IRS only has 3 years to come back on you on that, you know. And so what I would do is I would go down to the IRS offices, as, you know, and see if you could sit with an agent and say to them, you know, I mean, this is totally out of the blue. And, you know, I pay my taxes every year. And everyone has the right to a first time abatement. So in other words, if you make a mistake and they hit you with a penalty, if you've never asked for an abatement, you should be able to get one. Now there are exceptions to that first time abatement, so I don't know your full situation. But I would go down and sit with them and talk to them about first time abatement and just clear this thing off the table and move on. But I don't think you're gonna pay it.
1: Thank you so much. I really appreciate your help.
2: All right,
0: John. Great,
2: John.
0: Good question.
2: Nice to call.
0: Great question.
1: Thank you.
2: Bye-bye. Okay, let's go right away. Let's go to David in Dundalk. David, welcome.
3: Hey guys. Hey, Drew.
0: Yeah, David. Yeah,
3: hey,
0: what's up?
3: I got a question in reference with, I inherited a little bit of money since my father's death a couple years ago, and the money just came in. It's not a whole lot of money. I'm looking at like $15,000, but okay. I wondered, thinking where to park that money, and you know, I don't need the money, and you know, I have other investments like, you know, with work, you know, TSPs, I have IRAs, but I thought with that cash money, you know, I was like wondering what you thought of like an ETF, and I was looking at the VOO. ETF. I guess that's a Vanguard.
0: Yeah, Vanguard 500 is a good one. But, you know, the first thing you want to do is make sure that you're putting money into a Roth IRA. Are you putting $8,000 into a Roth IRA every year?
3: I know, but I haven't because I got like a standard IRA. So I've never started a Roth IRA, and I've had this standard IRA.
0: Are you married or single?
3: I'm single.
0: $145,000 or less of AGI? Adjusted gross income?
3: Yes.
0: Then you can do a Roth IRA, and that's the only thing you should be doing is a Roth IRA with that $15,000. You could put $8,600 in now, and in January you could put another $8,600 in. And that would clear up the whole thing. And then invest it in VOOO. Not a bad choice. All right, I got to take a pause and with traffic, and we'll be right back. Hey. Money, riches, and wealth. Thanks, David. Great call.
4: 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On the Interloop of the Beltway in Arbutus, it's jammed between 95 and Wilkins Avenue. Into Catonsville, the Interloop of the Beltway is stop and go from Baltimore National Pike to Security Boulevard. Now, on the Outer Loop of the Beltway in Lutherville, you'll find it slow from Providence Road to Green Spring Avenue. And the Outer Loop of the Beltway in Arbutus is slow from 95 to the Camp Meade Road exit. 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
5: With SRN News, I'm Keith Peters in Washington. Jurors in the Lindsey Clancy trial have gone home without a verdict after a fifth day of deliberations. They've twice said they can't agree on whether the Massachusetts mother is criminally responsible for killing her three young children. The jury will return on Thursday. Oil giant Chevron is confirming that it is expanding its operations in Venezuela just days after President Trump announced an ambitious deal to develop the nation's oil reserves.

0: the Pentagon's stake in the profits. Chevron said Wednesday that it had been assigned additional acreage in the Orinoco Belt, where the company has an established position. On Wall Street, the Dow by 295 points, the NASDAQ rose 118, the S&P 500 advanced by 35. More details at SRNnews.com.
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11: From the Fox 45 Weather Center, overnight, mostly cloudy and muggy weather continues with another round of storms possible. If storms do form, they could be strong to severe once again. Hot and humid on Thursday with highs in the middle 90s, feeling like it's going to be in the triple digits. Thursday could bring another round of strong to severe storms during the afternoon and evening hours. Friday will have highs in the 90s again, but severe thunderstorms are less likely. With your Fox 45 Weather Authority, I'm Chief Meteorologist Gerard J. Bailey for Talk Radio 680 WCBM.
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1: This is Drew Tignanelli back to Money, Riches, and Wealth here with Christopher John O'Shea. And we are on an open show. We do have one caller online, but we take plenty of time for other callers. 410-922-6680. 410-922-6680. If you want to call and ask your question, 410-922-6680. And if you want to do the not live on the air, you can do questions at moneyrichesandwealth.com. I do have one more of those that I can go over tonight, but I'm going to save it for right now. And I also want to apologize to David in Dundalk for kind of rushing him off the air. I just wanted to make clear what our recommendation was. He can put $8,600 into a Roth IRA before the end of this year, or actually until April 15th of next year. And then January, he can do another $8,600 for 2027, assuming he's continuing to work in 2027, putting it all into a Roth IRA, and then investing in VOO, which is the S&P 500 with Vanguard ETF. I have no problem with that. That would be a good strategy for him, I think. But the reason we rushed him off the air is because Nita runs a tight ship here. Chris and I are both afraid of her. And so when she looks at us with, like, you know, it's 6:29, Drew. We have to get off the air right now, you know. And so Chris and I tremble when that happens, and so we had to rush off the air, David.
2: Well, she's smiling, but she's also shaking her head, Drew, just so you know.
1: Let's go to Steve in Delaware.
2: Okay. Steve, welcome to the show.
3: Whoa.
2: How are you, sir?
1: You better hurry up before Anita gets mad at us, Steve.
3: Okay.
1: Go ahead, Steve.
2: What's your question?
3: So I've got two 401ks. One from a private employer, one from a previous employer, and one from my current employer.
1: Okay.
3: I'm currently 70 years of age, still working full time.
1: Okay.
3: My question is, when I get to 73 and I hit this mandatory withdrawal from retirement accounts, assuming I'm still working, what do I have to withdraw from both accounts, just one of them, or does that bypass me until I stop working?
1: No, well, you have to take the old 401k now. Don't wait until 73 to do this. Do it tomorrow, okay? Start the process. Get your old 401k direct rolled over into your current employer 401k. Okay? That's very important. Because if you leave that old 401k out there, you will have a required minimum distribution in it, all right? But your current employer 401k, any asset you roll into that and you're still working, no required minimum distribution. If you have any IRAs, do you have any IRAs that you've accumulated over the years, traditional IRAs, Steve?
3: No.
1: Okay, so get your old employer 401k rolled over into your new employer 401k and get rid of the old one, and then that way you have no required minimum distributions when you turn 73 if you're continuing to work.
3: Okay, understood. Thank you.
1: All right. Good question. Excellent question.
2: And a lot of plans allow, the big plans certainly do.
1: Now I will ask you this one question, Steve, before you do this. In the old company plan, do you have stock in the company you work for in that 401k?
3: No.
1: Good. Then go ahead and do what I said. Roll it over into the new employer 401k and call it a day. All right, buddy?
3: Yes, sir. Thank you.
2: Okay.
1: Great question.
2: Yeah.
1: Great question.
2: It is a great question.
1: Let's go to Alan in Dundalk.
2: Yes, Alan, welcome to the show.
4: Good evening, gentlemen.
1: Yeah, how are you?
4: I'm doing well, thank you. I'm doing well. I have two quick questions for you. Number one, is there such a thing as a survivor's benefit for widowers?
1: What do you mean by that? Like in Social Security?
4: Yeah, like in Social Security.
1: Yeah, any survivor is, whether it's a widow or widower, it's the same thing. Yes?
4: I don't know how that works. I don't know what that is.
1: So, do you have a spouse that passed away?
4: Yes, I do.
1: How long ago, sir?
4: 42 days.
1: 42 days, okay. And how old are you now, Alan?
4: 75.
1: 75. Now, who was the higher earner of the two? You or your spouse?
4: You were.
1: Yeah. So the answer to your question, unfortunately, is yes, there is a widower's survivor benefit, but if it's less than your benefit that you're currently getting, you get nothing extra. Now, if you were the one to pass away, she would have gotten the extra amount of money that you were getting. Her benefit would disappear, and your benefit would inure to her for the rest of her life. But because you, the higher earner, are already getting the maximum or getting the larger Social Security check of the two, hers disappears and yours just continues on. Now, you do get a $245 lump sum, which was the cost of a funeral back in 1932. But other than that, there's nothing more that will come.
4: All right. Then second question.
1: Yeah.
4: My wife works for Baltimore County Public Schools.
1: Okay.
4: She has a 401k with Baltimore County Public Schools.
1: Okay.
4: However, we're having a very difficult time getting the 401k rolled over into an IRA or into some sort of vehicle.
1: Why are they having a hard time? That's a pretty straightforward thing.
4: I've called and made requests several times, and nothing happened. Nothing is happening.
1: Now, Baltimore County uses MetLife or Valic? I can't remember. Who does Baltimore County use as their 403B provider now?
4: I don't know.
1: Well, I mean, who's hers with?
4: I do not know.
1: Well, who have you been talking to?
4: Well, I've been talking to Baltimore County Public Schools personnel and human resources.
1: No, you need to talk to the four. You need to get her statement out for the 403B.
4: Okay.
1: And you need to call them, whoever that is. So do you have that statement? Do you know where it is?
4: No, that's what I'm trying to get from Baltimore County, the statement.
1: Okay.
4: I'm sending it.
1: Did you and your wife ever, make a plan as to how you would get into each other's different accounts, et cetera, et cetera? She probably has a login with the 403B. Yes, no, maybe.
4: I don't think so. It's something that it was very, very difficult for her to comprehend that we had to even have a will for her.
1: Yeah.
4: Very difficult for her to comprehend that she would have to sign over her car to me.
1: Yeah.
4: Everything was just total denial.
1: Okay.
4: I'm not going to die from lung cancer.
1: Yeah, well, I'm sorry to hear that, and I know how difficult it is, because we've done it many times with people going through this. We need to get the Baltimore County Public School human resource people to give you the name of the rep who would be the likely rep for the 403B, and then they would be able to get so that's what I would ask. I would call them and ask for who's the 403B representative for Baltimore County or for this school that my wife taught at, okay?
4: Okay.
1: And that 403B rep will get you that statement and begin the process for you, okay?
4: Thank you so much. Like I said, I will know what to do the next time my wife dies.
1: Well, hopefully you don't experience that many more times, my friend.
4: That's an off-the-cuff statement, but it's ever so true.
1: Well, look,
4: you don't know what to do until it happens.
1: Chris and I, it was about 30 years ago, we had a client who died, and the surviving spouse knew nothing about anything, et cetera, et cetera. And we made a commitment at that time that any client of ours, we would have proactively in place everything necessary to be able to deal with whatever happens, whoever's the first spouse to die. We would know exactly what needs to be done because we weren't going to go through that again. That was 30 years ago, and I'll tell you, I think we've done a pretty good job of that. So I understand how difficult it is on you because we did it numerous times before 30 years ago.
4: Well, I thank you so very much for your advice. I agree.
1: All right, buddy. Take care.
4: Thank you.
1: We got to take a pause, Chris, with traffic, and we'll be right back. Money, Riches, and Wealth. Mm-hmm.
5: 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On the inner loop of the Beltway in Catonsville, jammed between Baltimore National Pike and Security Boulevard. Inner loop of the Beltway in Towson is stop and go from Charles Street to Lockraven Boulevard. Now, on the outer loop of the Beltway in Lutherville, you'll find it slow from Providence Road to Green Spring Avenue. And in Hillthorpe, the outer loop is stop and go between 895 and the BW Parkway. 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
1: We're back, Money, Riches, and Wealth, here with Chris O'Shea, and we're on an open show, and Chris has got John on the air. Let's go to talk to John, Chris.
2: Yeah, we had a call from Arbutus for a while. Hi, John, how are you?
10: Great. My question is, if you have a 401k that you don't think you'll ever touch, and is there any reason to turn it into a Roth?
1: If you're willing to pay the taxes on it, there's a lot of reasons to turn it into a Roth. But you have to be prepared and then strategically turn it into Roth and strategically pay a logical amount of taxes in converting it to Roth.
10: Uh-huh.
1: So yeah, you should definitely be planning that. If your objective is just to hold it until the day you die, Roth is the way to go. There's no doubt about that.
10: Is that way?
2: Who are your heirs?
1: Well, who, you know, like Chris says, you have children that you want to leave it to?
10: Uh-huh.
1: And how old are they, and do they do pretty well for themselves?
10: They do.
1: The reason you're going to convert it to Roth is because they're going to inherit hundreds of thousands of dollars more after tax than if you hold on to the pre-tax IRA and give it to them and they have to pay taxes on it at a much higher tax rate than you're probably in.
10: I thought when you inherited in Maryland, you didn't have to pay taxes on your inheritance. Was I wrong?
1: Well, let me ask you this question, okay, John? This is a question to answer your question. Is there anything that Maryland does not tax? So you know that was a pretty dumb question, John. So
10: yeah, I come up with them sometimes. Okay, thank you so much. I sure appreciate it.
1: Yeah, I would definitely convert it to Roth, John. But do it strategically. You know, be careful. Don't just jump and do it. All right.
10: Okay. So,
1: all right,
10: thank
1: buddy.
10: You
1: good
10: so
1: question.
10: Much for that
1: Excellent
10: advice. I
1: question.
10: It.
1: All right. I don't know where he got the idea that Maryland would ever give up some taxation, Chris. That's a funny one.
2: Yeah, but there is a distinction, right, between the taxes you're paying on the actual event of his death and then what happens to the accounts after the fact.
1: What he's saying is there's no inheritance tax by Maryland to his children.
2: Right.
1: But the income tax that the IRA or the 401k has is still fully taxed by Maryland. So
2: Uncle Sam has been waiting for a long time to get his grubby fingers on that too.
1: Yeah. So you got to differentiate between the concept of an inheritance tax and the income tax. They're totally different creatures. So anyway,
2: I say that grubby fingers, it's an agreement. If the IRS says you can defer taxes on that, and you can do it for, you know, a long time. You just can't do it past age 73.
1: Or it starts at 73. There's no doubt about that.
2: Right. Yeah.
1: Let me go to one of my things that I wanted to talk about and because I got the time to ramble on about this. And that is I'm getting so frustrated with small employer pension plans. So I want to talk to all of our business owners listening. So if you're a business owner, perk up and listen to what I'm going to talk about. You know, if you've got a company and you've got a 401k plan with, let's say, less than 100 people in your company, and you're doing a 401k plan with your buddy, your guy, whatever, your stockbroker, they're really making too much money on your 401k. And sooner or later, one of your employees is going to get mad, and you're going to lose a fiduciary lawsuit on that case. And trust me, in today's world, you should have the plan 401k expenses down as low as possible. But if you're using an insurance agent or a stockbroker or whatever, is doing that plan for you, they are not getting you the lowest cost of the plan. I'll tell you, I just had a reasonably sized law firm, and we went in and looked at their 401k now, and we came up with that we could drop their cost from $50,000 a year down to less than $10,000. This is the kind of differentiation. We just had another company that was a construction company, let's call it, and they had a plan, and it was could have been costing as much as $60,000 or $70,000 a year. And it's going to drop the cost down to about 8 or 9. And you can't believe what you can do now with low-cost index funds and these fintech 401k companies that are doing all the record-keeping and everything at a relatively low cost. And you have to be extremely careful now if you're doing a 401k plan in your small business and you're using a stockbroker or an insurance agent to provide that plan. You could be way overpaying. If one of your employees gets mad at you, you are going to lose that lawsuit carte blanche. There is no question about it.
2: And it's not as if you're getting pinched on your options on the 401k plan,
1: yeah,
2: on the new one.
1: You're not getting anything less. You're getting more, actually.
2: A lot more, right?
1: You can get a lot more. And, you know, all the benefits and all the provisions. And usually when I go in and see these plans, they actually have some silly provisions that should have never been there. And the laws changed dramatically and nobody changed the plan for them. And so, you know, you really need to be thinking about this. If you're an employer out there with less than 100 employees in your company and you've got a 401k plan, you need somebody independent looking at this for you and saying, this is what can be done, and you should strongly consider doing. You know, here's the funny thing, Chris, right? The employer, the one that owns the company, let's say it's partners or whatever, they are typically the ones with the most amount of money in the plan. So if there's $30,000 or $40,000 or $50,000 going out of the plan, guess whose account that's coming predominantly out of?
2: Right.
1: It's coming out of the owner's accounts. Right. And so, you know, of the 50,000, 60,000, maybe 30,000, 40,000 of it's coming out of the owner's accounts. Not, you know, and the employees are getting the shaft also. You know, so, you know, you really need to think about this now. In today's world, your cost of your 401k should be dirt cheap, really dirt cheap. And don't listen to anybody telling you otherwise. There's too many great companies out there, fintech companies that are coming in doing 401k plans.
2: Yeah, really impressive.
1: Really cheap, really high tech, really quick and easy, and they just use the index funds. And you know what the typical index fund costs? 0.03%, 0.1% at the very most that you're paying. That's what the cost of the funds and the plans, the plans that we were putting in with the index funds that we put in, 0.1 was the highest cost fund that was going in there, I think. And the funds that were being replaced were 0.6, 0.7. One plan was 1.2, 1.3. It's ridiculous, you know. You're hurting yourself. You're hurting your employees. You got to get down to the lowest cost plan you can to protect, not only do the best you can for your employees, but to protect yourself also as the plan fiduciary. You're responsible for that plan. Carte blanche. No questions about it. So be very careful about that. So employer plans, really think about that for our business owners out there listening to our show tonight. Anyway, Chris, we got a couple minutes to go. Anything, you got any questions? You got any answers?
2: Yeah, we've got answers for, we don't even have questions on, right? No, it's just, as we, you know, we have a, the Full Employment Act, is constantly being worked on by Congress, so they're always dreaming up stuff that keeps us busy to interpret what's going on. Like you said, you've got, you know, whatever the discipline is and things that we follow, the fintech especially, because we had just seen that, the impressive people coming online with their fintech options, and now recently we're running into people, which you've been talking about this for a long time, and, you know, as far as the exposure that plan sponsors, the fiduciary, the people that are already taking on all kinds of responsibility for their employees, and now they've got, in addition to that, now they've got Department of Labor stuff because of how the 401k is being run under their nose, without that even being disclosed.
1: Changing topics real quick, Chris.
2: Yeah.
1: I heard today that in Maryland, everybody thought this Family Leave Act was wonderful, but now that people are starting to get money taken out of their paycheck, the sentiment toward it has changed ridiculously dramatically. It's like 80% against it compared to 80% or 50, 60, 70% were for it and so forth. Have you heard this? I heard this in Maryland.
2: Yeah, I have not heard any particular things rising up, but that's, you know, again, I mean, look, we've always said, I mean, there's all sorts of needs that are there, you know.

0: to 38.
1: But that's 38 families, 38 people who we hold grave fears for. We hope, of course, for positive news further.
0: Officials also said two Spanish nationals, two Americans and a Belgian national had contacted authorities and were now classified as in contact. Meanwhile, search efforts continue after last week's floods, which killed over 1,100 people and left thousands more missing. I'm Charles de Ledesma.
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4: From the Fox 45 Weather Center, hot and humid on Thursday, highs in the middle 90s, feeling like the triple digits. Thursday could bring another round of strong to severe storms, mainly in the afternoon and evening. Friday will have highs in the 90s with severe storms less likely and looking beautiful to start the Labor Day weekend. With your Fox 45 Weather Authority, I'm Chief Meteorologist Gerard Bailey for Talk Radio 680 WCVM.
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1: It's the Alex Marlowe Show. I'm glad you're here. And I think we're going to start today with a little bit of crime news. A lot of crime, and I'll tell you, this is the most popular content, basically, in all the media space right now. The true crime stuff, the true crime podcasts are very hot. And people are interested in the court stuff, the revival of court. You need to bring court TV back, or is court TV still around? It does seem like maybe it's just been replaced in the podcast space. There's a lot of stuff happening in the courtroom that's of note, and we'll start there today. First of all, Tiger Woods has entered into a plea deal where he's not going to be able to have a driver's license for 5 years after his DUI case, where he was on his phone, needed a couple of pills that were loose rattling around his pocket on Jupiter Island in South Florida, and he clipped the vehicle, he rolled his Range Rover on its side. And I always found this one to be a very interesting one, because Tiger is someone who does not need to be driving. He's had these issues in the past. He had a horrific car crash that set back his golf career, and at least one of his many comebacks, because it shattered his leg. And that was already happened. And then he's driving himself around while he's distracted and perhaps on drugs. Look, it's a life that no one can relate to. It's a truly unique life in the history of the, 16 billion people who have ever lived. But he should not be driving. And so I think it's a good thing that he won't be driving for the next 5 years. But let's see if he sticks to it. But his license is going to be banned. And I think that's a good thing. It's a positive thing. But he was going to plead, I think, innocent for some reason. But now he's pleading no contest. The five-year driver's license ban. I'm curious if that applies to golf carts, though. That's the thing. Is he going to be banned from golf carts? And here's what's another funny one. If he were to play in the senior tour, he's 50 now. You're allowed to have a cart on the senior tour. So then the question is, would he not be allowed to have a cart because he's not allowed to have a driver's license? I think someone would be able to drive him around. But overall, I do think it's a positive thing, because Tiger is a personal hero of mine, even though the sordid personal life. But the athletic achievement was just something that I really relished growing up. And it is good to see that someone's stepping in and saying he will not be driving, because he should not be driving. He should have figured that out on his own. But if he's not going to figure it out on his own, I'm glad the court can step in and do something. All right, the next one, the Tyler Robinson case is moving forward. The judge, Tony Graff, who I have a very mixed opinions of thus far, outlined a pretty substantial case against Tyler Robinson, saying the state's evidence is substantial enough for Tyler Robinson to face trial. This is a stark contrast to a lot of the anti-Charlie Kirk podcasters, most notably Candy Owens, suggesting that there is no evidence, not a shred of evidence against Tyler Robinson. That's not the case. But here were some of the things that were identified in the trial, in the hearing yesterday. Discord messages suggesting from Tyler Robinson saying that it was me, meaning it was me who committed the murder. Another chat that he allegedly admitted to the killing. I had the opportunity to take out Charlie Kirk, and I took it. Pretty compelling in terms of evidence. Doorbell footage capturing Robinson's distinctive vehicle. I don't know what are the distinctive vehicle attributes, but apparently he had a specific vehicle. And the footage of the vehicle that matched up with a timeline that would make sense. Surveillance tracking a suspect that matched Robinson's physical attributes. And this includes shoes, includes clothing. It includes a gait, because he fell over or jumped off the roof, and so he was limping a little bit. So that all matched up. DNA on a screwdriver that was recovered from the crime scene and connected to Robinson, and a tool mark evidence which could have connected the engravings on the bullet casings, like the "Hey Fatches Catch" and "Bella Chow Chow Chow" or whatever he wrote on the bullet casings, and the "Trans Lives Matter" whatever he wrote. But it's all the stuff that he carved in that I don't need to repeat on the bullet casing seems to match what would have been something that would have been Tyler Robinson's DNA or markings, etc. And also DNA and the alleged murder weapon itself. So all that is a compelling case. We want to see justice for Tyler Robinson. And it's important here, there's two-parter. First of all, obviously we would like to see Tyler Robinson brought to justice. But second of all, the other thing is, you should note which of the podcasters who said that this was Israel or this was some sort of a huge government plot to take out Charlie Kirk, and none of that really is standing up to any sort of evidence whatsoever. It just does seem like this was one crazed guy who is in love with a trans furry freak, and that's what this is about. So it's a trans-related violence yet again from one of the most violent communities around. because this was Tyler Robinson in love with a trans person, in love with a man who impersonated a woman, and that's part of what this is. We have a cut of Tyler Robinson's defense attorney, and this was so bad, I really did feel the need to play this. Cut 11, please, guys.
2: Mr. Kirk spoke hatefully of certain groups of people. He spoke hatefully of people who don't have traditional norm-conforming gender identities. He spoke hatefully of people who are not strictly heterosexual. He spoke hatefully of people who have sexual relationships out of marriage. And yes, it is true that the evidence from Mr. Twiggs is that he identified in a non-gender-conforming way to his friends, and that he was in a romantic relationship with Mr. Robinson.
1: Completely outrageous. It's sick stuff. And everyone is entitled to have a defense attorney. I think it's one thing that is a positive in our country, is that even people who are presumed to be innocent, are presumed to be guilty by the public, and there's a lot of evidence, they get to have a defense. But this is not a defense. This is not even a defense. To suggest that because Charlie spoke hatefully, that means it was okay for him to be murdered is a horrific argument, because you're allowed to free speech in this country. And of course, anyone who's paid attention to Charlie's actual content, the thousands of hours of content of Charlie, he spoke hatefully about no one. He spoke with love. He spoke with compassion. He tried to preserve dignity for the people that he would go after. He was not a yeller. He was very inclusive. He specifically reached out to the exact people who disagree with him the most and spoke with them, particularly those lefties on the campus, where he would sit down and he would joke around with them. He would smile with them. So it breaks my heart to hear stuff like that, even in the context of trying to defend someone who deserves to have a defense, even though he's a murderer, and I believe him to be a murderer. And if he's convicted, I hope he dies and then burns in hell, still entitled to a defense in the meantime. Then it is really important to note that that is a horrific, horrific defense for so many reasons, to the point where I did want to bring it up. Also track as we head closer to September the 10th next week. First of all, I'm going to be on a family vacation next week. So some of the shows I'll have fill-ins. Some of them we might be able to do some specials. I'm trying to angle with the brass at Salem to do a Charlie Kirk special on the 10th. Let's see if we can pull that off. But on my podcast feed, I will be talking to some of Charlie's closest friends. I've been setting that up with Andrew Colvett, who's his right hand, who hosts the Charlie Kirk Show now and was a spokesman for Turning Point USA. So I'm going to try to do that. So a lot of big, heavy Charlie week on the Marlo podcast feed, even if you don't hear me on the live show. So I always recommend subscribe wherever you get your shows, Apple, Spotify, YouTube, Rumble, etc. Erica Kirk said this ruling yesterday was a step towards justice, which is positive. And so all seven counts, included aggravated murder, are now going to be on trial. And the death penalty is on the table at this point. And this is, and apparently, I think a lot of the defense is hinging around prosecutors. I'm going to hold that thought. Well, we can take that on later. But what I do want to shift to is I want you to pay attention to Democrats and see how they react next week, see how they behave, and see how they talk about Charlie Kirk. Because remember, as I noted yesterday on the show, an interesting phenomenon is taking place right now, is that the left is trying to force feed this version of Christianity, which is totally fake and totally blasphemous, via James Tallarico. They're now very sympathetic all of a sudden towards the cause of Jesus Christ. And this is not coincidental. It's not strategy. They just decided all of a sudden this is happening. Let's play this cut. This is Democrat Seth Moulton, who, remember, fantasized about murdering Pete Hegseth. Cut 12, please.
3: I'm not afraid to vote against the party establishment. When the party establishment told us to vote for the Charlie Kirk resolution, to just kind of make it go away, I was one of the only people in the House, actually one of the only white people in the House in particular, to vote against it.
1: One of the only white people to vote against a moment of silence for Charlie Kirk, because he thinks one of his, part of his political legacy, should be, and guys, I don't see the thing on the screen. The part of his political legacy that he would like is for him to be remembered for the guy who stood in the way of Charlie Kirk having a moment of silence. All right, I'm going to tell you guys about something I've been doing for my health, thanks to my good friend Tom Kerber at SunPower LED. 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

0: So this is a take on me by AHA. Nice choice there, Sean. The this is funny in Marlowe family lore. So my 1,000-year-old dog, Chip, known as Chipland Ronald Mutt, this is his theme song. So this is, we determined this when he was just a puppy. And there's a classic video of me dancing with him to this song. And he is 1,000 years old and he kept me up all night last night. He just started, I was sleeping like a baby at about 3:55. He just starts ripping it with the barking. I'm letting him out, letting him back in. He's urinating all over the floor. He's a million. So because he's a rescue, we rescued him from the lovely family who would have adopted him the following weekend. So it's important that people understand this. And so these dogs are robust. They are robust, and he's hanging on. And there's a lot of Christy Gnome jokes that go on in the house after he barks all night and keeps the entire family up. But we still love him. We still love him, and we believe that you should have dignity at the end of your life. All right, speaking of dignity, something we're missing quite a bit in this country at this time, I'm going through some of the legal news, which has been pretty dominant in a lot of the media space, a lot of the most popular content. The judge in the Lindsey Clancy case has now ordered an arrest for someone for doing jury intimidation. I got some audio here. Can you play cut 10, please, guys?
1: I just want to remind everybody here and elsewhere that there's been an order that's been issued in regards to the conducting of this case, as well as statutes in this Commonwealth, which relate to jurors, witnesses, attorneys, and others in regards to this proceeding. And everybody should be well aware that those, that order and that statute is being enforced and will be enforced. So I just kind of wanted to put that out there with no follow-up or editorial comment.
0: So important to know where you think the jury intimidation is coming from. Do you think it's coming from the people who would like Lindsey Clancy to be freed for strangling her children? Or do you think it's for the people who would like justice served? I got a feeling it's the crazed lunatics on TikTok who keep setting up the camera so that they can film themselves crying and screaming in a rage and throwing stuff all over the room, throwing ice. They're literally doing that. They're filming themselves throwing ice for some reason. They got to set up the camera, they got to set up the lighting, and then they have a tantrum. That's content now. That's content. So scary stuff. The jury's still deadlocked. We'll still have updates on that, I'm sure, throughout the day on the Salem shows as well as at Breitbart.com. We'll continue to keep you posted in that regard. But it is very odd stuff that's happening in this country. And just I was thinking about the Seth Moulton clip still, how he pointed out that he was against honoring Charlie Kirk, and specifically he mentioned his whiteness. And I called a couple of weeks on the show that we need to really make a bigger effort to try to get past the race obsession. This is a guy who was an accused murderer who was convicted in Minneapolis of a mass shooting. And he is a person of African American descent. He's got the dreadlocks. I want to play this cut here, guys. This is cut 13. This kind of blew my mind. I saw this on the Western Lensman X page earlier today. Play cut 13.
2: It's kind of hard being black. No. Even though me and him wasn't friends, he's still one of my peers. And I feel for his family. Because at the end of the day, the same way he died, it could have been me. And I didn't lost a lot of friends. I done lost a lot of family.
0: So this is a guy, Alonzo Williams Jr., got a 72-year sentence for his role in a shooting at something called Bar Zia. And a guy named Dontrell Clark got 52 years for aiding and abetting. And these are guys, though, who were involved in a shooting that took place in Minneapolis. And why mention it's odd to be black? This is the dots I'm trying to connect, and I'm having a hard time doing this because the race obsession just keeps getting worse at the exact moment where we are feeling like race relations they're getting worse the more we talk about it. The more obsession with race, this seems like the more tension that we're creating. And perhaps it was the Reverend Dr. Martin Luther King who had it correct to begin with, that maybe we should just be judging people by the content of their character. Maybe we should be judging people whether or not they are committing murders, aiding and abetting murders, and whether or not they're doing good, trying to spread their values on a campus in a polite way, and not focus on whether or not you're a white person or a black person all the time. I know it's hard to do. I know we have a lot of racial baggage in this country that will never get past for some reason. We just can't do it. We can't allow ourselves. We have to self-flagellate every second over racial stuff. But I always like to ask, how are things going? Can we check in on that? Can we see are things going well since we've renewed our obsession with race? I literally had a student, a peer of my third grader, who had a birthday. And the parents said, instead of bringing gifts, do a book registry, which I thought was kind of a cool idea. One of the books was How Not to Be a Racist Baby. Literally was one of the books that the parents were asking us to buy. Just buy that for your kid yourself, white person. All right. We'll be right back. I got a Milo update you guys are not going to want to miss. Got some Piker clips coming up. A lot more to come on the Marlo Show. We'll be right back.
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6: 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Just
7: with SRN News, I'm Keith Peters in Washington. At least one person was killed and six others injured in a shooting at an apartment building in downtown Minneapolis. The Minneapolis Police Department has warned the public Wednesday afternoon to stay away from the area as police officers respond. Minnesota's Governor Tim Walz said in a social post on media that state officials are on the ground helping local law enforcement respond to the shooting. Jurors in the Lindsey Clancy trial have gone home without a verdict after a fifth day of deliberations. They have twice said they can't agree on whether the Massachusetts mother is criminally responsible for killing her three young children. On Wall Street, the Dow by 295 points, the NASDAQ rose 111, the S&P advanced 35. This is SRN News.
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0: Race stuff freaking me out. You can't get enough of the race talk. It's nonstop. You always are talking about whether or not something has racial implications now in this country, even though things are not getting better the more we do this. There's apparently a show on HBO called Lanterns, which is, I guess, about the Green Lantern or something. And some of the stars or people involved in the show were doing a podcast. And this is a show backed by HBO, which is HBO still owned by Time Warner? It's one of the biggest entertainment brands in the world, universally regarded. And yet, they're the victims of racial oppression. Play cut four, please, guys.
1: The genius thing that I want to talk about of this episode is framing this through the lens of a job interview.
2: Yeah.
1: Right? This doesn't happen. Like, people don't get interviewed for the Lantern
2: right.
1: role. But as a black man and as a black person being in an interview, that's like one of our worst nightmares. Being in a position where you're being judged by a white person
2: yeah.
1: and being like, oh, so what makes you good for the job?
2: Yeah. So there's a dance that they're doing the entire episode where John is trying to show that I am exactly who I said that I am, but I'm also the man for the job.
1: Right.
2: And I feel like so many black people have to do that. Like we have to do that, which is like, I am exactly all of the things that you want me to be, but I also know that you probably don't want all of me because I'm black. So like, I'm kind of doing a little dance to see which parts
1: right.
2: of me it is that you want.
1: He tries to even keep some things close to the chest.
2: That's right. Just in case that sheds a bad light on things.
1: Yeah.
0: Okay. So you guys get the picture here. This is an HBO podcast about an HBO show about the Green Lantern. I think the premise is a white Green Lantern is hanging it up and is passing the Green Torch. What about the Green? I know nothing about the Green Lantern, but the new ring. Thank you. He's passing the ring to a black Green Lantern. And so it's all about race. And the show, I guess, was created by Damon Lindelof, who's very, very, very white, a TV producer, but it's based on some sort of a comic from a decade ago where Green Lantern's black. And just HBO is doing all this stuff and then they can't stop talking about race and what a victim it is just, I want to have a show where the Green Lantern passes off his ring to a really good blogger. Just like a good blogger who's a good father and coaches T-ball and stuff. And that could be me. And then I'll talk about how oppressive it is to be a blogger who coaches T-ball. Like, it's so absurd. We only do this in the context of race and we need to stop. Because it's super annoying, if nothing else, and does not make me want to watch the Green Lantern show, knowing that all it is a DEI joint. This is just more wokeism. Wokeism is coming back in a big way. Angie Nixon, the rising star on the DSA in Florida, who can't decide if she's DSA or not, by the way. Let's play cut three, guys. Got a new clip of her that's been going around.
3: We have nothing to lose but our chains. Our chains are them telling us that we don't have enough money for health care for all when they're spending $1 billion on a ballroom you'll never get to dance in? Our chains are the fact that they are spending money to defeat ballot initiatives that you paid into that should have gone towards health care for low-income kids. Our chains are the fact that they are closing public schools so that they can subsidize their for-profit private school education for the billionaires and the millionaires, but they're closing schools in our neighborhood. Those are our chains. It is our duty to fight for our freedom. It is our duty to win. We must love.
0: Okay, that's
3: and
0: good enough. But the point
3: another.
0: Is, going back to the beginning, she keeps repeating this line, we have nothing to lose but our chains, which it's a Marx and Engels line, first of all, it's like literal Marxism, but it was said most often and most frequently associated with Assata Shakur, formerly known as Joanne Chesimard, who was a first-degree murderer, did an armed prison escape, had multiple violent crimes, was a fugitive for 46 years from the FBI, was the number one most wanted terrorist until her death, which took place in Cuba, who killed New Jersey State Trooper Werner Forster in 1973 in a turnpike shootout. And that was getting quoted in Florida. Why? It's a race card. It's all racial stuff. Unbelievable. We got some scary stuff happening in this country. We got to keep the fight. We cannot lose, though, because we can never turn power over to these individuals. Let's check in on the rest of the Democrat operation. Abdul El Sayed is now scrubbing old tweets where he trashed America on 9/11. So this is a tweet where he said, this is the one that is getting the most attention. Today I mourn the 3K lives, 6K injuries, and infrastructural devastation in New York City perpetrated ignorantly in the name of my faith. Tomorrow I'll mourn the 1 million lives, millions of injuries, and infrastructural devastation in three countries perpetrated ignorantly in the name of my country. So America is killing a million people and creating millions of injuries because America is a bad place. And that was a 9/11 tweet on 2021. So shocking number of Democrats think America is focused too much on remembering 9/11. Is that amazing? There's a new poll that I'm reading. Where's this poll from? I'm reading this in the New York Post, YouGov poll. The YouGov poll showing that Democrats think we spend too much time thinking about 9/11. How crazy that is. I feel like we barely even started to wrap our mind around how horrible 9/11 was and all the downstream effects. You have to never forget, obviously, that's the slogan. But Democrats actually want us to forget. Truly unbelievable. I just saw another story on how all the PTSD that so many of the firefighters, first responders still have. It'll be 25 years to the day next week. So we'll try to have some programming for you in that regard. Hassan Piker, Abdul El-Sayed's bestie friend, now likes the Houthis. Cut 14, guys.
4: I have no problem with the Houthis. Yeah, because I don't. What do you mean? If you think I'm a terrorism supporter for that reason, then yeah, I'm a terrorism supporter. What are you talking about? The Houthis and their militancy in the Red Sea is a perfectly moral action.
0: The Houthis are terrorists who terrorize children in particular. They created a humanitarian catastrophe in Yemen where tens of thousands of children have died from malnutrition, preventable diseases, and major food issues. People are completely malnourished. They're underfed. And it's all because the Houthis control the area and are on a literal jihad. So they employ child soldiers. These are some of the worst terrorists on earth. They systematically recruit children, boys as young as 10, maybe even younger in certain reports. And they do ideological, religious training, military preparation, so that they have generations and generations of crazed lunatic terrorists to terrorize all sorts of different entities. They're torturers. These are torturers. And Piker's like, this is great. And then people act like it's crazy that we're calling on Democrats to disavow this guy. John Fetterman is now offering Abdul El-Sayed $25,000 per rally if he campaigns with Piker. This is so fun. Can we play this cut? Cut five, please.
5: And there are people that will campaign with us on Piker. Like I said this, I think, on your show several weeks ago. Like, I'm daring him. Campaign with us on Piker. You know, I will donate $25,000 to his super PAC for every campaign rally that he does with us on Piker. You know, that's his main guy. So, like, get back out on the trail, dude. I mean, let the tiny guy just go hit the road with Hassan Piker.
0: He tries to pretend that. We got it. It's a good stuff. That's on the Hannity show. I enjoy how El-Sayed is like 5'6" and Hassan Piker is like 9 feet tall. So it is funny to see them next to each other. But this is the thing. This is the elephant in the room, is that their guy, their number one most charismatic Democrat spokesperson, thinks 9/11 was a good thing, likes Houthi terrorists, likes Chairman Mao, who killed a billion people. How many people did Mao kill? 100 million? 50 million? Likes Mao. He should be deported. He should. He should be deported. He should be denaturalized. You know who else got deported? Milo Yiannopoulos, my old colleague at Breitbart. He surfaced on Piers Morgan's show, which I got to say, I'm not a big Piers Morgan fan, but his new show, he set it up. So he does get these interviews that are pretty good. And he does this thing where he lets his guests roll. And I think that's amazing interview strategy. You just got to get them cooking. And that's where you get the good guests. Let them cook. That becomes the best content. We got a couple of cuts here for this. First of all, him describing the arrest and then a surreal moment. Cut seven, please.
6: The manner in which they arrest you, they put you in manacles, your hands, your feet, chained together. I mean, like, it is, everybody who's arrested is like an MS-13 gang member, and it hurts a lot more than it looks like on television. You know, I was put from detention facility to a correction facility. You know, every 3 hours, they were sort of trying to keep ahead of my lawyer so I couldn't, so whatever. But no one would tell me anything. It was, I mean, I know it's designed to be like that, but it was humiliating and it was disorientating and the rest of it. It was physically degrading. It was frightening.
0: So those of you who are missing the visuals, you're missing some of it. And Milo just looks way more disheveled, and he doesn't speak like that traditionally. I work with him for a long time, and he can speak perfectly without missing a syllable. And so he can barely speak now. So either it's drugs or it's something else going on, or he's leaning into something. But very sad to see this. But this cut was super entertaining to me. Cut 8, please.
6: Why would I lie? It's going to make it even more difficult for me to get back to see my family, to see my pets.
7: So what family do you have back in America at the moment? Your wife?
6: Well, I'm married to an American. I've got dependents. I've got cats. I've got, I've got employees. I have a whole life there. I've been there for 10 years. Everything is there.
7: You're married to an American woman?
6: No.
7: Man? I don't want to pry into your sexuality.
6: I mean,
7: you're a gay man and you're married to a gay man.
6: I don't do the sex stuff.
0: Oh my God. Okay.
7: I'm only asking because I just want to know what family you have left in America.
0: It's so awesome. And it is, Piers busting him here without saying he's busting him, because remember, Milo converted and he's ex-gay. But now Milo's saying he's still married to a guy, and I don't know about that marriage. And I did meet Milo's husband on a number of occasions. There's something going on there. I don't know if it's exactly what meets the eye. And then remember, Milo's been ex-gay for a long time. He converted, and he got a lot of attention for this, for converting, because he became a straight person, which I always thought was sort of tongue-in-cheek, but Milo's always played it as if it's very serious. And I do wonder that if it was a legitimate marriage, that wouldn't that allow him to stay? But apparently they got him and they kicked him out. So obviously there's a lot here that is unsaid, but I just thought that was just an unbelievable thing. So as an ex-gay, you are married to a woman now? He's like, no, a man. And I don't know if that marriage is legit or not. So super fascinating stuff. We'll keep an eye on it, but it is unreal to see Tom Homan and ICE and our Customs and Border Protection, them being equal opportunity deporters. That's Tom Homan's new line. They're equal opportunity deporters. If that's the case, we got to look at Piker now. He should be denaturalized at this point. Remember, he's an anchor baby. He came here, was born here, but then raised in Turkey. And when I say he should be deported, I'm going to add context here. I'm not saying it's possible. I'm not saying it's legal. I don't know. I'm saying he should be. He should be, meaning the law should be that if you come to this country, you're not really an American other than to agitate, then you should have to leave. You should only be here if you're a foreigner, you're raised elsewhere, if you're going to help, not if you're going to try to undermine the country. Just 2 weeks before his tragic assassination on September the 10th, Assam Piker's old nemesis, Charlie Kirk, sat down for one of his final interviews to wrestle with a timeless question: does God still speak today? And that conversation became the foundation for the powerful and provocative new documentary, Can You Hear Me Now?, which is just coming out in a few days. It explores prophecy, faith, scripture. It weighs the roles believers are called to play in our culture today. Follow director Matthew Thayer's investigation. It is comprehensive. He challenges all sorts of different things against prophetic voices, scripture, history, political and scientific scrutiny. Rather than telling you what to think, this film shows the evidence and invites you to consider, draw your own conclusions. Consider the biblical foundations. 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
0: All right, some more news to get to in the time we got left. And shout out to the crew. You know what we need to do? I need an update on the full crew. Shout out everyone individually. We probably have to do a whole episode here coming up of just Daniel telling me about how tough it is to be black in this country. Should we do that? Should that be one of the podcasts? We have to Daniel. You know, let's not even do as a podcast. Do it in a live show. And Daniel, I won't even talk. I'll just let Daniel explain all the oppression he faces because he's a black person in this country. Because even if you have your own HBO show, then it's still terrible country. According to certain people. All right. Joking aside, we got a lot of news to get to in our remaining time. Zora Mamdani is going to try to ban AI use in elementary and middle school classrooms. Interesting timing of the announcement because he's about to launch, allegedly, his new universal pre-K and even allegedly a 2K system where we just try to get the babies into the system as soon as possible. I'm saying this on the show, guys. We're going to get how to make an anti-racist baby on cassette, whatever it is, and we're going to hand out the headphones to the pregnant mothers so they can start indoctrinating the babies in utero. Put the headphones on the belly and start playing all the woke literature for people. But he wants to ban AI use in elementary school, saying that the students need to have a connection with the teachers at a human level to grow. And it's smart politics. It just is smart politics. Donald Trump was on Truth, and this was yesterday, it was 2 days ago, stating that the only reason communities throughout the USA should not want data centers is if they want to end up being backwards and poor. If they want to be successful and rich with far lower taxes and jobs, let data reign. Now, I'm somewhat sympathetic to Trump's sentiment, but this is not what people want to hear. The people have been asked, and they've answered the question, they're not into data centers. People are very concerned about AI. They think it's a massive threat. People are scared out of their minds. And it's very insensitive just to say that let data reign and you're stupid and backwards if you don't like it. So there is a real political opportunity here that is being squandered by conservatives because we're seeding this issue in election year that whoever is the most righteously against AI and data centers right now in this political moment, it's going to serve them well in the election. Now, my personal reality, I'm very much a mixed bag, somewhat even optimistic about our AI future. And I think that we would have seen a lot more volatility in the jobs market if the real AI apocalypse was upon us already. And I do think that we do need to beat China in the AI arms race, and there's going to be huge opportunity that AI is going to provide. But overall, I talk to the people all day, every day, Breitbart News. They really don't like it. They really don't like the idea of AI coming for their jobs. And so really important to note that, because we're messaging terribly on this, and we're giving the Democrats a huge chance of scoring huge political points with easy layups that they can only do with rhetoric. They don't even need to do anything. They just need to say that we're the anti-mass data centers everywhere party, and they're going to score political points. So we're not doing a great job here. All right. I want to play this cut. Do we have my Brandon Gill cut of him having the have babies in Miami? Here it is. Cut 9, please, guys. This is Brandon Gill questioning Dr. Vladimir Lorenz of Have My Baby in Miami. Check this out. Cut 9.
9: Dr. Lorenz, how many babies have you birthed in the United States to the parents of foreign nationals?
18: On the advice of counsel, I respectfully decline to answer the questions on the grounds that a truthful answer may tend to incriminate me, and I invoke my rights under the Fifth Amendment of the United States.
9: Your website says over 2,000 deliveries of international patients so far, so I think we can assume it's over 2,000. The website continues, it's got a section for documentation, health insurance advising foreign nationals on how to obtain international health insurance.
0: You guys
9: insurance.
0: Understand what's going on here, right? He's running an anchor baby business. He's running an anchor baby business. Come to Miami, we'll have the babies be born. And then they will be Americans and be afforded all the rights of all Americans. And then you could have chain migration where you start bringing the whole family in. This is a massive subversion project that's taking place. A lot of countries are in on it. China, Mexico, the list goes on. Be very careful about this. A lot of these invasions don't just happen overnight. I was struck by a comment from Pedro Sanchez, who's the prime minister of Spain, a socialist. He's blaming Russia, Israel, and an international far-right movement on the Ceuta migrant crisis that's taking place. Well, we have new reporting in Breitbart News as of today that the Spanish National Police have now submitted to a judge an investigation that shows that the estimated 80,000 people from Morocco that crashed the Spanish enclave of Ceuta in late July actually came directly from a Moroccan operation. Moroccan agents orchestrated it, and the Prime Minister of Spain is suggesting it's the far right and Russia and Israel that was involved in the invasion, where now we know it was a massive Moroccan op, at least according to this report, and we'll continue to investigate it. But the mass migration project is still taking over the West and is one of the existential threats of our time. But that's all the time we got for today. Go in peace, to love, and serve the Lord. Thanks for listening and watching. From Focus Features and the acclaimed director of Captain Phillips and Jason Bourne comes The Uprising, starring Andrew Garfield. Witness the true story behind the legend of Robin Hood. With everything taken from him and with nothing left to lose, one man's stand against injustice will inspire a movement that will change everything. In a land of kings, a man of the people will defy the most powerful empire on earth and ignite a revolution. With an all-star cast, breathtaking visuals, and visceral action, The Uprising is a must-see cinematic epic that really demands to be seen on the biggest screen possible. 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One man becomes the symbol of a people fighting for freedom. The Uprising from Focus Features and acclaimed director of Captain Phillips and Jason Bourne, starring Andrew Garfield. Rated R, under 17 is not admitted without a parent. Witness the rise of Robin Hood. Only in theaters September 10th. 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